0: lot, but I don't know that I've ever tried pickles on a peanut butter sandwich.
1: Right?
2: You haven't had that weed yet.
0: Yeah, I mean, just...
1: Say, it may sound strange at first, but peanut butter and pickles is the weirdest combination of food that have a surprisingly large fan base. The tangy, acidic pissicle of pickles.
2: Piss missile.
3: Jeez, a list.
0: Yeah, it's on your brain, dude.
2: The piss pickles missile sandwich.
1: Contrasts perfectly with the creamy, rich peanut butter, creating an intriguing flavor sensation.
2: I believe it's intriguing. I just don't think it's good.
1: I think it's good. Mm. Have you had it? No, but I want to try it.
0: I'm with you. In theory, I would give it a run.
1: I might have to.
0: Look, if you're pro pickle, I know you're not, Thrill, but if you're pro pickle, they show up in a lot of spots where I don't expect them.
2: But look, I'm pro peanut butter. And I would say this, like, I like chocolate. I like tuna. I don't want tuna or chocolate covered tuna.
1: I might have to. I might have to submit this to the head chef there and see what we can do.
0: Maybe stuff some inside of Uncrustable.
1: Hell yeah.
2: Ew,
1: yeah. Pickle Uncrustable.
0: Yeah.
1: Number two, chocolate and avocado. Yeah. Chocolate and avocado may seem like an odd pairing, but they come together to create a rich, velvety treat.
2: Oh, yeah. I mean, look, I get the same time one together.
3: Or does one go first?
1: Blend them for a healthy, delicious, and satisfying smoothie, or make a mouth-watering chocolate avocado mousse for dessert.
2: Yeah, I can see that working. Avocado doesn't have enough taste.
1: Yeah.
2: To ruin the chocolate's going to overpower the avocado. And the avocado, I mean, consistency-wise, if you're making something thick and whatever.
1: And they also don't differentiate between milk and dark. What they have here, I believe, is dark chocolate. So that's the route that I think you need to take with that one. Have you guys ever had Cheetos and milk?
3: No, but we know someone who did.
1: Oh, yeah, we did.
2: But I don't... He would drink... So this guy, Leonard, if you've been listening to the station for a while, Leonard used to call in all the time. We do not know where he is or what's going on. We just speculate. Anyway, he was talking to Ricker, who was on the air at the time. Or no, Jeets was filling in for Ricker. And Leonard calls in, and Leonard's just Leonard, right? Salt of the earth. There's no pretense about the guy. But he was eating Cheetos, was the thing. So Jeets, the jock, made the mistake of saying... Leonard, you know, the only problem eating Cheetos, man, you get all that dust on your fingertips. And Leonard didn't miss a beat. Oh, it's no problem. I just dip my fingers in my milk and suck it off. And I thought Jeets was going to puke all over his studio, man.
0: That's a tough one, man.
2: Yeah, I don't know.
0: Milk and Cheetos.
1: Milk and Cheetos. Then they have it look like it's a cereal, man. Pour yourself a bowl of Cheetos and throw some milk in there.
2: Damn. Yeah. Or get a job.
1: Weird food combinations that people actually enjoy from Medium.com. They go with fried chicken and waffles.
2: Yeah.
3: Oh, well.
1: That's on the menu at so many different spots. I love it.
2: Say, there's places called Chicken and Waffles.
0: Like Roscoe's in L.A., I think it was famous for it.
1: Mm-hmm. Yeah.
2: Yes, very.
1: I'm starting to grade different places on their chicken and waffles these days.
2: I like chicken and waffles.
1: Man. There's a place down in Tacoma called Cook's. They use chicken thigh with their chicken and waffles.
2: Okay.
1: And
0: nice.
3: Well, if you get like a side of bacon. Now I'm at the tip where I cannot eat bacon sometimes without just maple syrup.
2: Really?
1: Yeah.
3: There's
1: maple bacon.
3: I don't mind the taste of bacon in the maple syrup. I don't know why. That's my go-to.
1: French fries and ice cream.
3: Sure.
1: We hear it all the time.
3: Little Woody's. They have a big basket of fries you can get. They used to have a little side of Molly Moon's vanilla ice cream. That's just part of the... Like, or you could get nacho cheese. You could get all that. But sure. You could also get a little thing like that.
0: I never heard about the ice cream thing until... Probably until I moved here and people were talking about dipping their fries at Wendy's into their frosting.
2: Yeah, so Wendy's been doing... I think it's a horrible combination. And yes, I have tried it. So it's not for me, yeah, but people love it.
1: It's overrated for me. People think that it's incredible. It's a salty ice cream.
0: Mm.
1: Meh. I'm all right. Oreos and orange juice. I believe we actually tried that one once.
0: I think we did.
1: I liked it. It was not bad. It's weird.
0: I mean, I like both of them.
2: But wait, did you dip your Oreo in it?
1: Yes.
2: Okay.
1: You dip the Oreo in the orange juice. And it actually sounds weird. It works.
2: Do you think someone just dropped their Oreo in their orange juice,
1: 100%.
2: Pulled it out, popped it in, and said, guys, I know you're making fun of me. This is much better than you
0: do. Oh, they were watching like a 9-year-old eat. Like, oh, that kid's on to something. Yeah. Maybe I should have some orange juice with my Oreo. I mean, right, some of these combinations, like pickles and peanut butter, I go, all right, that's an adult. But that just sounds like a child.
2: It does.
1: You guys ever spice up your popcorn in any which way?
0: I mean, I'll throw some Old Bay on it once in a while.
1: Not a bad call. How about ketchup?
2: No.
0: Oh, wow.
1: That sounds
0: seems
1: awful.
0: So heavy for
3: popcorn. What's the Mexican seasoning you always talk about? I have some.
1: Tajin.
3: I've done that with popcorn.
1: That would work.
2: That's a good call.
1: Yeah. I like the different salts that they use.
2: Sure.
1: But ketchup, to be fair, this is a very light, you know, a drizzle of ketchup.
2: I know, but I don't like anything wet on my popcorn other than butter, right?
1: I agree.
2: Just soggy popcorn does not do it for me.
1: But this one, it almost looks like, you know... it looks like they put it into a very intentional, like, dressing bottle and
2: sure, you can make it look pretty. Yeah, I just don't want to eat it.
0: I would thrill. That still seems like either you're getting glumps of it or glumps.
2: Glumps. That is not a glumps, sexy word.
0: Glumps.
2: My name is Edward Glumps.
0: Or you got to eat it with like a spoon. Like, I don't know. Popcorn just doesn't hold up that well to wet stuff.
2: If your last name is Glumps, you automatically are a future teacher.
0: Yeah.
2: Did you have Mr. Glumps in biology? Sure, I sure did.
0: I hope there's some hottie out there. My name is Sarah Glumps. See those lady glumps.
2: My lady glumps.
1: This sounds so
2: would you want to see it if she said, hey, you want to see my lady glumps?
1: Damn straight.
0: If she, yeah.
1: Damn straight.
3: She's in my head.
0: Yeah.
4: Yeah. On Reddit, true crime doesn't come from journalists. It comes from the victims, the witnesses, and sometimes the suspects themselves. Every Tuesday on Crimes of Reddit, we read these posts out loud. I'm Sabrina Deanna Roga. And I'm Alexis Linkletter. One of us brings the story, the other goes

0: Hey, it's Jen Hatmaker. Here's what I've learned in midlife. Joy isn't the reward you earn after all the work is done. Joy is the work. That's what this new series on For the Love is all about. The sacred, yes. It's choosing delight, rest, and pleasure on purpose. Because saying yes to yourself, that's the thing that finally lets you fill your table with everybody else. Come find your sacred yes with me. Follow and listen to For the Love wherever you get your podcasts.
1: Number two on the list, salt and pepper on fruit. On here, they put it on watermelon.
2: Oh, right. Watermelon's great.
3: Watermelon, and then shout out to my Mexican friends.
1: But pepper?
3: But like tahini, they're putting a lot of spices on fruit, and it's awesome.
2: Okay. They do. What is in tahini? Like, I have like a little lime, bottle of it. It is, but I've never actually taken the time just to read. Chili lime is a flavor you get. I'm sure there's some lime zest. I'm sure there's some chilies, but there's a lot going on.
1: Yeah, there is. This one actually has it on apples. Salt and pepper on apples.
3: Yeah.
1: Okie dokie.
2: You're an apple guy, would you? Really? Salt and pepper, though? Because, like, the ones you like are super sweet, which I like.
1: Correct.
2: The last thing I would think is, you know what? I'm going to add salt and pepper to this.
1: Yeah, right?
2: It's already like an organic dessert, you know?
1: Truth. Truth. Then I'll leave you with this last and final from Medium.com. Weird food combination that people actually enjoy. Spice up your grilled cheese. Put some jam on it.
2: I mean, it's not the worst idea.
1: Yeah.
2: Think about like a charcuterie board.
1: Pretty much.
2: Right? Cut off a piece of cheese. They got some weird jam or jelly over there.
3: I feel like basically this list is just like people like weird, salty, and sweet combination together.
1: Yeah, right?
2: It should just say, look, are you broke or are you a big stoner? Try these.
3: Except the Oreo and orange juice. That's sweet on sweet.
1: Three men in Georgia have been arrested and charged with possession of dangerous drugs, but not the dangerous drugs that you would think, Miles.
4: Hmm. Are they going to get charged for a hard crime?
1: Oh.
5: Tell about it at 5:50.
4: Thank you, sir. Headlines are coming up at 5:50. In the meantime, we made it to drinking time.
6: Somebody out there deserves to be recognized. And the men's room knows just who it is. So to you, we say, bottoms up, sailor. You're the toast of our shot of the day.
4: Drink time it is, and as usual, we head to the drink desk and Steve of Thrill Hill to find out who we're toasting.
2: Yes, indeed. And today we toast a TikToker at Secret Account for Bad Bees. That they never gave her real name. That's right. What she goes by. Are you familiar with the story, too?
3: No, I'm just guessing Secret Account for Bad Bitches.
2: That's what I pieced together. Yeah. Oh, look, she's a good-looking broad, right? Probably mid-20s is best I can guess. But she has about 40,000 followers. So when a young man started following her around Walmart, well, she assumed that he was probably a fan. After all, every time she turned down a different aisle, he would magically appear. Oh. And as she said, quote, this guy has a fat-ass crush on me. Anyway, she paid for her items. She attempted to leave the store, and that's when the man stopped her, finally got the courage to talk to her. Because he was not a fan of hers, he was actually a Walmart loss prevention officer, and he realized that she had stolen the Tide Pods that had been put in her purse. She was arrested. Oh. She ended up getting off kind of easy. She ended up doing like community service and is forbidden from returning to Walmart. But she was kind of live streaming this thing going like, oh my God, this guy. And I get it. She's young. She has 40,000 followers. So she's, and it was a young guy. Like every time I turn around, he's right there. He has a crush on me. Finally builds up the courage like, hey, bitch, you were stealing Tide Pods. You're coming back to the office. So yeah.
3: Feels like two different trips to the store.
2: What do you mean?
3: If there's thievery involved, maybe don't live stream it.
2: You know, man, that would be my thought. But here's the thing. She was live streaming, but she was not live streaming her thievery. She was not sharing with people that she was stealing. She's just like, this guy keeps following me around. He's a fan, blah, blah, blah. And he's like, yeah, okay. Actually, I'm security. You're under arrest. So we pour this booze, and we drink this booze because we think it's yummy.
7: Yummy!
2: So over the tongue and down the throat to party in our tummies.
7: Down the hola, bitchola.
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7: And Stephen Thrill-Hill, could you please everyone on Profile This is played?
8: Oh, sure can, Miles. It's a simple game where we share with you a real-life news story. Something that happened right here. I'm planet Earth. And as you listen to the story, based on the stereotypes you believe to be true of people and the decisions that people make, we'll ask you what it is you think makes the story a story. Hello, Anthony. Welcome to the men's room.
9: Go Hawks.
10: Hola.
11: Hola, bitch.
9: What the?
8: All right, Anthony, you understand how this here game is played.
9: Yes, I do.
8: Fantastic. You have your choice today of one of three categories, and today we offer you the wonderful world of drugs. We have Bite Me. In other words, what did someone find in their food? And finally today, Animalize This, where you guess the animal responsible for causing the problem.
9: You know I love my drugs, so give me the drugs.
8: Yeah. All right. While police searched for a hit-and-run driver who had just caused multiple crashes in Duluth, he was inside the Popeyes next door watching them work. So Duluth police got the call around 4:45 p.m. after witnesses reported a very sexy beige Volvo driving on the wrong side of the road. Well, the Volvo clipped one car, crashed into another, and then forced a third driver off the road who was trying to avoid a head-on collision. When officers showed up, they found the damaged vehicles everywhere, but the Volvo's driver was gone. Turns out, he had not gone far. Quote, he was sitting in the Popeyes the entire time. He was literally sitting at the table watching everybody. Well, officers found 53-year-old James Mann and arrested him. Now, police said Mann's eyes were droopy, his speech was slurred, but they did not smell any alcohol. Now, inside of his Volvo, they found evidence of not just drug use, but recent drug use. The man was taken to a hospital for evaluation. He now faces charges including DUI, hit and run, reckless driving, driving on the wrong side of the road, and driving a Volvo that is beige. Actually, that last charge I just made up now. But the question is, what drug was our guy high on? Was it Xanax? Was it fentanyl? Was it mushrooms? Or was it Molly? So Xanax, fentanyl, mushrooms, or Molly, what was my man high on?
9: He probably ate some mushrooms before deciding eating some Popeyes. What do you guys think?
12: Yeah, all you said was eyes were droopy, right? But no,
8: his eyes were they smelled no. They assumed he was drunk. They smelled no booze. That's when they checked his car and they're like, okay, he was doing drugs.
12: I'm gonna go Xanax.
7: Okay, Anthony, I'm gonna go mushrooms.
9: Yeah, I'm going to stick with mushrooms as well.
7: Mushrooms it is. All okay. Right. What was this guy on? Xanax, fentanyl, mushrooms, or Molly? We'll find out next.
13: That was a tease.
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1: Categories drugs on profile. This we head to Minnesota where a hit-and-run driver hit in a Popeye's in two or three cars going the wrong way. And he was on drugs. They found him in the car. He'd recently just done him.
2: Yeah.
1: Question is, was this guy on Xanax, fentanyl, mushrooms, or Molly?
2: And Anthony, that is a question that we posed to you. Let us start with you and Miles. You both agreed mushrooms.
3: No.
2: Not the worst guess in the world. Droopy eyes.
3: Right? Yeah, fair enough.
2: And still wanted to eat Popeyes. D-Ted Smith, you went with Xanax.
4: Xanax.
2: Oh. All you said, droopy eyes. Now, I know you know a lot of drug side effects or whatever it is to look for. Was that your tip off?
4: Yeah.
2: Really? Because, there was no hesitation. You were like, droopy eyes, Xanax.
4: Right. Because I just assume if he's on mushrooms, I don't know about mushrooms, but like if he's on Molly, like he'd be wide awake. His pupils be huge.
2: That is
4: so
2: very
4: I was
2: true.
4: Like, he could be on fentanyl, but he's not asleep. I think he's just taking too much Xanax because his eyes are droopy and he seems dumb enough to wait by the crime.
2: I know, at the Popeyes watching. They'll never find me here, man. Okay.
4: Popeyes would be way too bright if you're on mushrooms.
2: But also, it's Popeyes, good too.
4: Yeah.
5: And the Cajun shrimp.
2: Yes.
1: Mm-hmm. Now for all TV news all the time, time for TV Time with Ted.
6: And now, because your pathetic life is confined to countless hours in front of a talking box, the Men's Room presents TV Time with Ted.
4: All right, we weren't here yesterday, so we got some extra choices in here today.
2: Yeah, all right.
4: So you got the Jimmys.
1: Fallon and Kimmel.
4: Seth Meyers. Bill Maher. SNL. Or Ted Smith.
6: Is it Ted or is it late night?
1: And it's right there. The time these guys have talented teams, writers, help them come up with their monologues each and every night. It is up to you to determine, is this an actual late night joke and from whom, or could it be a The Ted Smith original?
4: In honor of National Taco Day, Taco Bell has teamed up with the language lesson app Duolingo and will offer limited edition sauces that have language lessons on the packets, specifically Donde es el baño.
2: Do you know where the bathroom is?
4: Right.
2: That was just my guess.
1: Smith.
2: I'm going to say Fallon.
4: Myers.
7: In honor of National Taco Day, Taco Bell has announced a new collaboration with the language lesson app Duolingo and will offer limited edition sauces that have language lessons on the packets, specifically, ¿Dónde está el baño?
4: That was always the big joke when I learned Spanish in high school.
2: What's that?
4: You got to know that one, and then we'd be like, dos cervezas, por favor.
2: Yes, both of those are very important.
4: 47% of people say the possibility of becoming someone's viral online content has reduced their ability to relax and basically be themselves in public. Let's be honest, no one wants to get mogged in public.
2: Be Ted Smith.
1: Fallon?
4: Smith. Authorities arrested a man in Georgia last week at a Red Lobster after he allegedly faked a medical emergency and called 911 to avoid paying his bill of $64. But joke's on him, because the ambulance ride cost him
1: $50,000. I'll stick with Fallon, yeah.
4: Myers.
7: Authorities in Georgia arrested a man at a Red Lobster last week after he allegedly faked a medical emergency and called 911 to avoid paying his bill of $64. But joke's on him, because the ambulance ride cost him $50,000.
4: It's reported that Sean Combs pays his fellow inmates to clean his bathroom. Then he pays them a little more to make it nasty.
1: I'll say Seth.
2: Fallon.
4: That was from SNL.
8: It was reported that Sean Combs pays his fellow inmates to clean his bathroom, and then he pays them a little more to make it nasty.
4: It helps. I didn't watch SNL till yesterday, but man, they had some good. I thought that was a very good episode. They had some jokes in there that I don't even know if I'd say on our show, but I thoroughly enjoyed them.
2: I have not seen it yet. We recorded it. We will watch it apparently at some point this week, but yeah. So you're saying it's pretty good?
4: It was pretty good. Look, what was I going to say? What is her name?
2: Dakota
4: Fanning?
9: Johnson.
4: Not Dakota Fanning. Dakota Johnson. Yeah, like there's a couple skits in there that I don't get because I'm getting older, but they were still funny.
2: Okay.
4: I just had to like hit stop and did a quick
2: Google search.
4: Yes.
2: Oh, that is funny. Well, you guys are good.
4: But I also realized like at 45, like that's just that's just what happens sometimes. It's like,
2: it's guaranteed. So, yeah.
4: And most of that staff is what, in their 20s.
2: Mm-hmm.
4: So like some of the people that show up on that desk are just like, you just got to, I don't know, do a little research or just know what's going on. But I thought it was pretty funny. And, you know, again, I'm an SNL apologist. Now, here's a wild idea for The Bachelor. What do we always say about The Bachelor?
1: No, I always say use normal people. Like go to like Kansas.
2: Show's dumb. It's probably not going to last. I don't know.
4: So, like they say, reality shows shake things up every once in a while. The producers of The Bachelor, they're going to try something different they haven't done in years. Looking for a bachelor who's actually looking for love.
2: Who's actually looking for love.
4: Correct.
1: How about that concept?
4: Well, the problem is that like, and honestly, I don't even think this is on influencers, right? At least people that build up their own little brand, not little, sorry.
2: Right.
4: But they usually start little, but they build up their brands. Like, at least they're doing something. I think most of the people on The Bachelor, we found out, were just going there to kind of become...
1: To be on television.
4: Right, to be famous. Mm-hmm. So they, and they, basically, they're just kind of admitting it, right? They want someone who's serious about looking for love, and not just trying to be an influencer. No word if that applied to the women yet. But
1: well, I think they're just taking the approach of, like, the WWE. Like, it's entertainment.
3: Yes.
1: You know what I'm saying?
2: And they know that.
1: Yeah, they know.
2: As, do you think, and Ted, I'm just asking your opinion, I feel like they're trying to soften the blow to potential viewers that the next Bachelor is not going to be. I'm not saying they're going to be ugly, but they're not going to be model good looking. Right? Because I don't mean it that way, but I'm saying when you say, oh, they're looking for love. When you see someone who's super hot, like, look, man, you're out there to get laid. I get it. But on this particular show...
9: What I'll say here is on these shows, on Bachelor, on Love Island, and all these other shows, it's not so much that they're going to start bringing uglier people in that are more out for love. It's just these folks that are coming on there, you're absolutely right. They're out here for clout. They're trying to get people to follow them. You know, one thing that they did after the season of Love Island is everybody was, you know, on the big reunion is they talked about how many followers they had all gone. You know, these guys are going from 1,000 followers up to like 4 million followers on this thing, right? So the big critique that I was seeing from fans all over the place for the last couple seasons was these guys are acting so polished while they're on there. They don't look real. They don't look like they're trying to find anything. They're trying to not be a bad guy. They're trying to not be the confrontational one. They're trying to be viral and they're trying to be likable while they're on there. They are not revealing who their true selves
4: are. Well, I think also, like, look, you want to watch average people dating. It's called life.
2: Just go to
4: a romantic place, go to a bar. So, I mean, I fathom that you got to still put more attractive people on the show. But I think also there's got to be a way to kind of weed out, like, who actually cares about this? And, hey, look, the whole thing is goddamn ridiculous.
2: It is.
4: All right, the idea of you're going to go on some show, live in a mansion, get loaded, and, like, compete with 20-some other girls or whatever to meet one guy. So, like, you already got to...
2: It's already dumb, yeah.
4: It's already dumb. But I do fathom even them being like, hey, wait a minute. Is anybody here actually trying to do this?
2: Mm-hmm.
4: Or are we just looking to become more popular?
9: Correct.
2: Yeah.
9: And they're all just using it as a platform to get started. Not one of them cares about the actual show. They don't care if the show does well or not. And the producers sitting there like, we care if the show does well.
2: But I feel like the show does about this. Like, they're built. It's like Fast and the Furious franchise. They know exactly the number of people that are going to see the movies and spend the money. Right? So.
4: Yeah. I mean, look, it happened to American Idol. Remember, American Idol went off the air for like, what, maybe a year?
2: Yeah.
4: And then they were like, oh, we should bring it back. It started doing well again and stayed.
2: You know? That's true.
9: A little factory reset.
4: Yeah. So for The Bachelor, like eventually, those numbers have to come up. Somebody's got to stick together.
2: Do something, yeah.
4: Right? Yeah. I mean, it's called The Bachelor. You're supposed to be looking for love. What was I going to say? Also, ratings can be kind of odd for TV stuff, too, as people are just so used to it, right? Now, for me personally, Game Day has gotten a little bit crazy, right? I love Lee Corso. Miles and I would text, he would text me on Saturdays and be like, Coach looks old. I'm like, I know. So you had to retire, right? But every time you bring up anything bad about that or like look at the NFL, right? I don't care who you put on a pregame show. Whoever has the NBC or the NFC dominates.
2: Period.
4: People just, I don't know if it's the markets, if the league's older. People. So like same thing with like College Game Day. It's just kind of established.
2: Yeah.
4: Suddenly it's got to be SEC. People are just going there because they're so used to see like, oh, it's Saturday before the game. And then you got to keep in mind, for most of the country, like on the West Coast, we don't watch it as much because games start at 9 a.m.
2: Yeah.
4: For most people, you're sitting in a parking lot or something. Like, you need to put something on. So I think that helps them. And then like I was saying, like if you look at the numbers, like the NFC pregame show, whether it was on what was CBS,
2: way it was CBS then, originally, Fox, now Fox. Yeah,
4: they just dominate. And for my taste, I think that staff's brutal. I watch the CBS one sometimes just to kind of get a different view.
2: Sure,
4: right? And they got Gronk on there sometimes. I like Gronk. Russell Wilson showed up there. Some people still didn't.
1: What know. A mullet!
2: Does he have a mullet now?
1: Oh my God, he's got a jersey. He looks like Daryl from Coming to America. Let your soul go. He looks like he's going to make a mark if he bumps into the wall.
4: I mean, he's always had kind of a curlier head.
2: He has, but it doesn't mean do a mullet just because he can. But he is that guy.
4: Yeah, mullets are just, I know. Mullets are in right
1: now. 2 weeks ago, I was just like, what are you doing, man? And then last week, he cut it a little bit, but I'm still like, dude. I mean, even, like your wife, somebody loves you out there. Somebody's going, should be honest with you. It's like back to the conversation with Ricker wearing leather pants. You know, I just come go, what are you doing, dude?
2: Right.
1: No one's going to be your friend and tell you. It's Tuesday. You don't need to wear leather pants to work. It's just us.
2: To work. Yeah.
4: Yeah.
1: It's the same thing.
4: It is. I mean, look, he could still be a little cringe. I just think the mullet's hot right now. People like it. I have a buddy that's been rocking one for years. Mm-hmm. And at first it seemed kind of crazy because he's not like a rocker guy. Now he's like super cool and he's like, well, everybody has it. I'm like, what are you going to do? He's like, well, I'm going to keep it. He's like, I've been rocking this look for a while.
2: Yeah, if you're an OG with a man.
4: He's like, I'm going to keep it the established.
1: I just assumed he played for the Kraken for 4 years.
4: Yeah. My buddy's little kid has one, man. I think it looks awesome.
2: Little kids get everything.
1: They can do anything.
2: Mohawks, mullets, you're like, all right.
4: Oh, yeah. We also were watching Monster Trucks.
2: It's right there. I mean.
1: Bowling, whatever.
4: Right. Any of those sports get in there. I would remind people... like, to me, this is just the best time of year, right? Weather's awesome. We've had gorgeous weather here this fall, which I should knock on something. I feel like I'm jinxing us. But, obviously, you have baseball playoffs going on right now, mm-hmm. which, obviously, Mariners fan, terrible year. Baseball playoffs are still pretty fun. I was watching them all weekend, along with college football, NFL football. The Kraken are back in action. Yeah. They're actually playing games that mean something.
2: Yeah.
4: I want to say the NBA starts next week. You've already got, you know, MLS is getting into playoffs. You already have English Premier League. I mean, if there's F1.
1: Even like, the back of the whack is on every Tuesday night now.
4: Yeah, I'm just like, if there's a sport that's not on right now, I don't know what it is. Well, I guess cricket.
2: I was getting ready to say cricket.
4: But like everything else I watch, everything's in season right now. So, I mean, fall is a great time. And, you know, I'd remind a lot of people, too, don't be afraid to get that little TV screen from the bedroom. Put it out there so you can watch a couple sports at once if you want to. One show that never doubts for ratings, NCIS. 24th season premiere tonight, 8 p.m. on CBS.
1: Damn. Thank you, Tim. We appreciate it. 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
1: Pulled out that slow cooker for the game this weekend. 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
1: Well, here we go, man. It's lucky to be alive after testicular cancer is found because his kid kicked him in the nuts.
2: Yeah.
1: Meanwhile, three men are arrested and it appears that something was wrong with all of their putts. Florida man jailed after stealing and pawning a comic book. To Colorado we go, where a man learns to never buy drugs from a crook. And today's rescued animal is a horse stuck in the mud. It's time for your headlines.
3: Yes, it is, Miles. It is absolutely time for our headlines.
0: Now, it's time to hit the headlines. Here's my car.
3: All right, top story, we're going to Georgia, where three men have been charged with underperformance. As a part of an investigation, authorities executed a search warrant at a local food mart on reports of dangerous drugs being concealed inside. Their investigation did indeed prove fruitful, as they were able to find more than 100 pills believed to be sildenafil. Viagra.
4: Yeah.
3: All right.
4: Really?
3: This led to the arrest of three gentlemen inside the store on possession charges. The investigation remains active.
2: Hmm.
3: I was talking with Ted about this afterwards, like, dangerous drugs?
2: I mean, I guess if you're on, like, I know there's certain heart medications, if you're on, you can't take it.
4: Sure, sure. I mean, any drug is dangerous if you abuse it.
2: Yeah.
3: Correct.
4: But also, they just want to have an erection.
3: And that is a prescription medication, and I understand that taking a prescription medication when you don't, when it's not prescribed to you and you're not taking it at a regulated rate, you're right, it is dangerous. And handing it out at that rate is dangerous. But,
2: yeah, I mean, exactly. Like, I don't think it's dangerous on its own, but I think it's just because it's illegal.
3: Correct. I think they were just pitching. They either had it or they were just pitching it cheap.
4: Yeah, that's it.
3: That's all I'm thinking there. So, hey.
1: They're selling it at the convenience store.
3: They were. Yes, they were. In other news, interesting story out of Wales, as one man can attribute a life-saving find to getting kicked downstairs. He tells BBC that he was playing with his son when he was accidentally kicked right in the boys. He originally attempted to walk off the pain, as many before him have, but claims that he still felt like he was carrying a, quote, cricket ball a full week after contact. When the pain would not subside, he decided to go into the doctor, which is where he discovered he had testicular cancer.
2: Oof.
3: Luckily, he'd got it early on, and after some treatment, he was given an all clear from his doctors. What a way to find out you... Okay, you got to take a shot to the boys, but then you find out that you have testicular cancer.
4: I mean, you accept it, but then you tell your kid, hey, thank you for doing that.
3: No, kid, don't ever do it again.
4: Right. Now that I know, you have no excuse.
3: And it boils down to that thing that we say all the time. It's like, I get it. I know why you don't want to have the tests.
4: Of course.
3: They're uncomfortable. They're awkward. They're weird. Go get yourself checked out.
4: Let's do it.
3: Right.
4: It's your boys.
3: Exactly. It's right. It's your boys. It is your boys. We go to Florida, where the thieves are not geniuses. A local comic book shop reported a theft to authorities a few months back after a graded, first edition, Walking Dead comic was taken from their store. The investigation was opened up and soon discovered that the book was being sold at a local pawn shop the very same day. Come on, man.
4: I know.
3: The very same day. Luckily, the shop had been dealing with the seller of the book for some time, and they were able to positively identify him to police, who tracked him down at his place of work. He told authorities that he had actually received the comic book from a friend that had died a while earlier.
2: Uh-huh. Oh, yeah, yeah, that's it.
3: Yeah. Apparently didn't add it up at all. This, in addition to the active warrant for his arrest, caused him to be brought in by police. Apparently this was his move. He would just steal from random places, and he would run to the pawn shop and pilfer it. Get the money for it.
4: And the pawn shop knows damn well that's what he's doing.
3: Yes.
4: Come on.
3: Right, they just can't pin it on him. So finally when the cops come and call, it's like, oh, yeah, that's Terry.
4: Yeah, exactly.
3: All right. I got him, man. The same day, like if you're gonna steal like a pair of shoes, I get it. Okay, those will go away fast. Those can blend in with the crowd.
4: Yeah,
3: a graded first edition comic book, which yeah, it was like a $2,000 comic book, something like that. It's like you had a good find. The same day, you think people aren't looking for that?
4: Of course they are. Yeah,
2: I mean, I guess I could follow the theory of let me try to sell it to the pawn shop before anybody knows it's missing. Maybe.
3: Either way, they got cameras.
1: Well,
3: pawn
1: they,
3: shop.
1: They said the pawn shop people knew him.
3: Yeah.
1: They said he'd been doing this for years.
3: Exactly.
1: So, his name's John. He lives there. Go get him.
3: Right. They know the bit. Down to California, a local village has broken a 50-year streak. An animal spotted in someone's backyard that they say appeared to be sick, but not aggressive toward people. Uh-oh. Animal control was called, and they collected the beast, a raccoon that was believed to be infected with the rabies virus. Yay. It's currently under quarantine pending results, but could be the first reported case in more than 50 years. They say four people at a nearby worksite may have been exposed, as well as a dog that's, though it's up on its vaccines. So it's okay.
4: Okay, the dog's probably like, I'm cool, man.
3: think I've only ever seen one animal that I wondered might be rabid, and it was a mouse or a rat.
4: Why'd you think it might be rabid?
3: Because just the way that it was acting, it was kind of rolling around in the middle of a parking lot and just randomly leaping at anything.
4: Probably rabies.
3: Leapt at me, leapt at my dog, and I was like, let's stay away from the mouse.
2: Yeah.
3: This one's not for us. So
2: he looks crazy.
3: Right. Best case scenario, it was hurt and just on the way out. That's all it was. But just in case those stories have the bad taste in your mouth.
5: Thankfully, there's good news.
3: A community in New Hampshire all came together to aid in our latest animal rescue effort. A group of mountain bikers sprang into action when they noticed an animal in peril, a horse that had managed to get itself stuck deep in the mud. What are you going to do with a doggone horse that's stuck in the mud, man? This ain't a dog that you can just lift up and out of there. This horse is friggin' huge, dude. They ran down to the animal and quickly began working, one, to keep the horse's head above the surface, and two, attempting to push him out. Their efforts were not enough, and help was called, which yielded the assistance of at least three nearby fire departments and nearby animal groups, including the local SPCA. They brought in specialized equipment and were able to free the horse after several hours.
2: Oof.
3: All right. They don't know how the horse managed to get there.
4: Right.
3: I don't know where this horse came from or what in the world happened, but this horse is eventually, you know, horse went all the way down up to its neck in this freaking mud, dude. It damn near drowned itself.
4: What was the movie, Never Ending Story?
3: Yeah.
4: Like the sad mud or something like that.
3: You know what? That mud have actually inspired those hikers, those mountain bikers. Like, no!
4: You can't do it.
3: Get him out.
2: It's a horse. So I'm how he got there, I don't know. But I'm assuming once he got to the mud, he just kept trying to go through it.
3: Exactly. Just kept on pushing. Which I actually just learned today. You need to move slowly. You need to spread your weight out. Army crawl a little bit if you can and remain calm.
4: Why didn't anyone tell the horse? You're telling
3: they
4: us.
3: They should have.
4: I'm not sorry.
2: I've never had that with a horse, but I've definitely had it swimming in the Sound.
3: Oh, yeah?
2: Like with that tide out.
4: Yeah.
2: And like it was hard getting out of that water.
4: Oh, yeah.
2: You just sink in. You got to be like...
3: Yeah.
2: I was like, oh my God, I'm going to die in this tide flat.
3: This is bad.
4: You're not a horse. You won't die.
3: That's right. He tried telling the horse what he needed to do, and the horse didn't listen. The horse just drowned.
4: Just stared at him.
3: Goodbye. No.
4: That's right. The kid did in the Never Ending Story.
3: He was like,
4: don't do that.
3: Right. Happy up, man. Don't be consumed by it. It's like, no, man, I'm going down.
4: What, like the pit of sad? Why was it like sad mud?
3: Yeah, it was like the pits of sadness or something like that.
4: But
3: pits,
4: even the horse was sad. I would just think that would affect people. I'm like, your goddamn horse is sad.
3: Yeah, man. It's a sad horse.
2: I got stuck in a Jeep in some mud once. It got sad.
3: Yeah, sad Jeep.
2: Sad mud.
3: Men's Room Sports, you got preseason basketball underway over on NBA Network, hockey over on ESPN, college football on ESPN2, and playoff baseball on FS110. As you mentioned, all those fine sports. It's a beautiful time.
2: Everything's going.
3: Great time to be alive. After a valiant start while we were on break, the Kraken are back in town tonight with a true test to start the season as they host the Vegas Golden Knights. Puck drops at 6:40 over on NBC, Kong, and Amazon Prime. They played three games, two of which were against Calgary. Both those games, they won them 6-1.
2: There you go.
3: Calgary either sucks or we're doing better.
2: Yeah.
3: We're doing all right. As far as your weather, the clouds are moving again overnight, and we will wake up to a cloudy, misty air again tomorrow. That'll break into the afternoon sunshine with a high right around 66. And that's it for your headlines. With that, Mike Hawkins,
1: thanks, sir. Sure, we'll see you next time for the return of Who Sucks Less. The lovely Jolene is up in just seconds.
4: Yes, indeed. It's all true. But in the meantime, well, we be all about this bitch. So until tomorrow, please do what you do best. And for Aletha's sake, stay beautiful.
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Chris Rockaholics, and what in the clown shoes is going on? 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A go round of your evening 12-pack will do up 90-something, a bit more reflection on Tom Morello's Power to the People Fest over the weekend. Yeah, we got some stuff to catch up on. It's The Rock.

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Sometimes it feels like the news is full of things that have never happened before. 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I'm Sally Helm, host of the podcast History This Week from the History Channel. 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Thomas Jefferson tried them. Rent too high? 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
10: 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What if you start with two Sonos speakers just to see how it feels? What if you really like how it feels and you be

0: become a Sonos person who can't stop saying to their friends, what if you start with two Sonos speakers just to see how it feels? Because it's not magic, but it's not not magic.
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0: What if the thing you're listening to right now never got interrupted? What if it could play uninterrupted from room to room on Sonos? What if you start with two Sonos speakers just to see how it feels? What if you really like how it feels and you become a Sonos person who can't stop saying to their friends, what if you start with two Sonos speakers just to see how it feels? Because it's not magic, but it's not magic.
8: 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Was it not just two shakes of a lamb's tail ago that Weezer was at Climate Pledge? 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Esso Showwear Center in Kent for KISW's Unwrapped. 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

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The first, the biggest big holiday package to unwrap, and I gotta be totally honest. You know the old trope, like, hey, sorry, I don't have it, my dog ate my homework? My kiddo has been working on his Christmas wish list since about May. The dog ate, well, the bulk of it. What do I do? KISW.com for more on

0: old person bingo.
1: Yeah.
0: Because nothing beats being reminded that you're getting older and older every single day. But this card is pretty fun because it's got like stickers on the inside so you can actually play bingo with it. And I thought it'd be fun to test you guys because you ain't getting any younger either.
1: Danny's almost 40.
0: I know. He's almost joining the old club. Wear clothing with additional support.
1: Oh, definitely.
2: Yeah.
0: You guys do?
1: Oh, yeah.
0: Wow, it's nice to be the young one. What are you guys wearing as additional support?
1: Well, sometimes I got my little Spanx on underneath some of my dresses and things of that nature.
0: Oh,
1: you know, keep
0: okay.
1: Everything all snatched together.
0: Keep it all tight?
1: Yeah.
2: Can't wear Vans without my arch supports there, Steve.
0: Look at you.
1: Hey, there you go.
2: Yeah.
0: I do like this one. Feel stiff for no reason.
2: Bingo.
1: Oh, I know the reason.
0: Okay.
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22: 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To know the traffic is to know life. I know. Hey, earlier today I had like 4 miles to go. Took an hour. It's all of us all the time. So here's what I hope. That frustration that you're feeling with the traffic, I hope it turns into a fart and it leaves your body. I know my subjects, okay? It's The Rock.

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Ladies. Oh, I heard. You wanna? On like the count of three. One, two. What, I caught the memo. Evening 12-pack coming our way before the end of the hour. Cage the elephant. It's the Rock.

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15: 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What if you start with two Sonos speakers just to see how it feels? What if you really like how it feels and you become a Sonos person who can't stop saying to their friends, what if you start with two Sonos speakers just to see how it feels? Because it's not magic, but it's not not magic.
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morning, 12-pack time. It's the Rock of Seattle, 99.9 KISW, and that sun is setting a little earlier every night. The big dark, it's coming. It's the Rock of Seattle, 99.9 KISW. Did you hear about those two shows that Aerosmith have announced for the 29th and then November 1st at the Hollywood Bowl? With friends? Evening 12-pack on the Rock.

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12 songs in a row. 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Well, I got some of it out of my system earlier, but how are you? I mean, do you still have the feeling of frustration just coursing through your veins? If so, protective eyewear, maybe gloves. I should say no more. It's the Rock.

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1: Hunters had found a body.
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Man, Castle got some great updates for us from the opening weekend from Metallica's Life Burns Faster residency at Sphere Las Vegas. Grohl had a mighty busy weekend as well. He was kind of all over the place between the Power to the People Fest that was in Maryland, and then there was some Queens of the Stone Age action. There was some Aftershock. Just all over the place. Window on the Rock.

0: old person bingo.
1: Yeah.
0: Because nothing beats being reminded that you're getting older and older every single day. But this card is pretty fun because it's got like stickers on the inside so you can actually play bingo with it. And I thought it'd be fun to test you guys because you ain't getting any younger either.
1: Danny's almost 40.
0: I know. He's almost joining the old club. Wear clothing with additional support.
1: Oh, definitely.
2: Yeah.
0: You guys do?
1: Oh, yeah.
0: Wow, it's nice to be the young one. What are you guys wearing as additional support?
1: Well, sometimes I got my little Spanx on underneath some of my dresses and things of that nature.
0: Oh,
1: you know,
0: okay.
1: Keep everything all snatched together.
0: Keep it all tight?
1: Yeah.
3: Can't wear Vans without my arch supports there, Steve.
0: Look at you.
1: Hey, there you go.
3: Yeah.
0: I do like this one. Feel stiff for no reason.
3: Bingo.
1: Oh, I know the reason.
0: Okay.
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8: 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Well, if you're going to prop me up, Weekend of Bernie style, just upright. 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
1: 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I've never seen anything like it. Can I touch it?
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3: 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But if you're really playing along, you got to set down that phone so we can fire up the internet. 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It was this day in 1990 that Soundgarden, Iggy Pop, Ice-T, The Cramps, Joan Baez, and Public Enemy are among the artists to perform at Shoreline Amphitheater in California as part of a gathering of tribes. Now, this was originally thought of by The Cult's Ian Asbury. A precursor to Lollapalooza? Absolutely. Meanwhile, The Cult and Ian Asbury are going to be going out on the road with A Perfect Circle and our dates at Climate Pledge next year. It's The Rock.

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90-something, it's The Rock of Seattle, 99.9 KISW. 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
2: 90-something, it's The Rock of Seattle, 99.9 KISW. Soundgarden on the way. We'll also get to some Blur, some Seven Dust. My name is Jolene. Thank you for the hangs this evening. Be excellent to each other. Look out for one another. And I'll check back in with you tomorrow night following the men's room. I leave you with Megadeth from Cryptic Writings. This is Trust. It's The Rock. Good eve.

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0: In case you were practicing your own dirty German accent during the last men's room performance, here's what you missed.
1: Mattel has debuted its first official Hanukkah doll.
2: I saw that. Okay. Did you see the controversy?
1: Well, of course there's going to be controversy.
2: No,
1: I didn't see what it was about.
2: Not that it's Jewish. It's that they, quote-unquote, adjusted her nose for the Jewish stereotype.
1: No way, really?
2: Yeah, so some people are like, that's beautiful. Right? If you said it's Black Barbie and you don't make her black, you'd be like, what the F is that? So they're like, look, we adjusted it. And so some people are mad and they're like, dude, you're stereotyping. And they're like, we are, but we went with the stereotype that makes sense for this particular doll. And then you have other people going, that's brilliant.
1: Yes,
2: right.
1: Hey, looky there.
2: Yeah. Honest to God. I mean, they were like, yeah, we knew what we were doing. We're not trying to be insulting. We're trying to make it look like people that we know
1: right.
2: better do it.
1: Yeah. Try to, you know, make it, yeah.
2: Yeah. Honest to God.
1: I don't even want to touch it. You don't want to touch it?
2: No, that is what they did. Like, that's, and that's the controversy surrounding this thing.
3: It's yeah.
2: Like, Jesus Christ. Here we are.
3: Irish Barbie came with a pint of Guinness.
2: Yeah.
1: Yeah.
2: And a cigarette in her other hand.
1: Right. Italian Barbie's got some hairy arms.
2: Yeah. No. Been there, done that. Turkish Barbie has hairy legs.
1: That's right.
3: Greek Barbie comes with tzatziki.
2: We can make a fortune out of this. Well, ahoy there and happy birthday. You know, everyone has to find a new home every once in a while. And if you're lucky, like the Kool-Aid man, you won't.

0: multiple properties here at home and throughout Europe and Central America. And he's not spending that Kool-Aid money. He made his cash as an early investor in crypto debt.
1: Oh.
0: Now, the good news is Snuggle Bear. He's renting one of those houses after his house burned down in a forest fire. Because, you know, bears live and poop in the woods. The really sad thing is that the fire was set by that noted arsonist, Smokey Bear. Don't let his public persona fool you. That son of a bitch constantly sets fires because it keeps him in business. Anywho, Smokey and Snuggle Bear been in a bit of legal battle ever since. Last I heard, Snuggle Bear been overpointed at his fuzzy little ass and screamed, "Snuggle this, you Smokey mother effer." It's sad. They used to be so close. So everyone's looking for a new home. Maybe reach out to Snuggle. He can be a roommate. Crunch Bears.
1: That's a lot like Backdraft.
0: Yeah. You know, Ted, I said the same thing to Snuggle. He poured down a shot of whiskey, put out a cigarette on his forehead, and said, "Shut the F up, Captain."
2: Tyra Banks is afraid of dolphins.
3: Why?
2: The supermodel can handle anything on the runway, but admits to an intense fear of dolphins. Over the years, she's spoken about her unease, making this the unexpected phobia among top models.
1: How often is she running into dolphins?
0: That is my question. Like, in theory, I'm not scared of sharks because I'm not putting myself in a position for them to be. I'm not scared of polar bears. I understand situationally I would be, but if they said, is it a phobia? Like, a polar bear? No. It's just a non-issue. So, like, with Tyra Banks, I'm like, right, it's healthy to have a fear of certain things, but I'm like, how often do you interact with dolphins?
2: I wasn't scared of the dolphin until I found out where you should not pet them. And I have my two young children with me.
0: Yeah.
2: And they're in the water. We're all in wetsuits. So
0: dolphin don't care.
2: And he's like, I need you to listen to me. You need to listen to me very carefully right now. The dolphin will roll over because it wants to have its belly pet. You cannot be 8 inches above that blowhole, underside blowhole.
0: Yeah, sexual blowhole, baby.
2: That hole is responsible for urination, fecal issue, reproduction, whether you're male or female. That hole does everything, but it's very sensitive. And if you stimulate that area,
0: that's another T-shirt. That hole does everything.
2: That dolphin's going to grab you and try to take you to the bottom of the pool there.
0: Do what?
2: Which is about 30 feet deep.
0: But I mean, look. If that's what you imagine every time you see tiny holes, I could see why that would bug you.
2: Wow. So you don't want to meet someone with some really bad acne.
1: Or Shia LaBeouf.
2: What have you always been scared of, and what did you find out frightened you? 206-803-ROCK.
1: What's the start of a movie called?
0: Holes. Hey, right, that's right. Okay. I thought it was a porn. Hello, Rick. Welcome to the men's room.
4: Hola, bitch, hola.
0: Yeah. Would you go to a strip club called Holes?
4: Yes.
1: Yeah.
0: Damn, that was quick.
1: Yeah, wow.
0: Jesus.
1: Yeah.
0: All right.
1: The same hole. Basically, all he heard was strip club. And hole. He was like, yeah.
0: Yeah. Okay,
2: let's come up with variations. How about black hole? Would you go to that one?
5: Oh, hell yeah.
0: That'll be in Atlanta.
2: Sinkhole?
0: Oh, yeah. The older ladies.
5: It'd be in Detroit.
2: How about the donut hole? I'd go to the donut hole.
5: No, it's dudes.
1: If you had delicious mini donuts, you were selling at a strip club.
2: The donut hole?
1: I would be there.
0: They have great donuts.
1: Yeah.
0: That's why I'm there.
1: Yeah. No. I always come. Like, I only come here at noon for the donut.
5: All right. So we have a lot of asses in here.
6: So many.
5: So it's hot off the presses, too.
2: Yes, it is.
5: Shiro is City Sushi's chef, sushi chef. Chief sushi chef. The chief sushi chef of City Sushi. Sears City Salmon for City Sushi Sashimi.
2: Three times fast.
5: Shiro is City Sushi's chief sushi chef. The chief sushi chef of City Sushi. Sears City Salmon for City Sushi's Sashimi.
2: One.
5: Shiro is City Sushi's chief sushi chef. The chief sushi chef of City Sushi. Sears City Salmon for City Sushi.
2: That's a hard one. All right, we'll try it again next time on Ted versus the FCC. Come over to 5.
5: I'm not doing it next week. Was it England or Ireland where there was that dolphin like off the coast and people were swimming and the dolphin kept assaulting people?
0: Yeah.
5: Like sexually assaulting people.
0: And that was the thing. It was not biting them. It was purely sex.
5: I've also heard they're closest to humans.
2: It happened in 1970.

0: What? It actually happened.
1: Closest to humans. What?
0: A guy wrote an entire book about it, or study about it, or whatever. He had relations with a dolphin. Seriously.
2: No, I remember the book. You're like, why? Look, even if you did, are you sure you want to tell that story? Or at least I would have written a friend of mine.
0: See, no one's tried an orca. Maybe an orca's best.
2: I think an orca will take it from you if it wants it.
3: I just think overall, all bestiality is terrible. That's just the only really, like, oddly positive review.
2: Right, as far as out of sexual relationship with the dog. Because here's the thing. No, Mike, you can't give him that look. Because here's the thing about this guy's book. What made it startling.
3: I didn't write the book, Mike.
2: It'd be one thing if you wrote a book and
3: you
2: said,
3: remembered it.
2: I'm into bestiality. You go, all right, there's your confession. This guy had, and this is his own words, a sexual relationship.
0: He almost did like it's a scientific study.
2: Yeah. But like he specifically had a relationship. Like, I have had sex with people. I've been in relationships. They're very different things. This guy had a relationship voluntarily with a dolphin. A sexual relationship on purpose. And then said, I'm going to write a book and tell everyone about this.
0: Someone asked me if I'm scared of the Deception Pass Bridge.
2: Yeah.
0: And the answer is no, because when you enter the roadway and you go on that bridge, it's a flat road.
2: Yeah, it's the same.
0: You're at the top of the hill. You keep going straight. I mean, you can look down, but the Astoria Bridge getting on it from the Oregon side is a straight ramp, shoot straight up. So it's almost like you're ascending on a roller coaster.
2: Yeah.
0: And that's the part that freaks me out. Not even being at the top and look. Once I'm at the top and I look over, I'm fine. It's just the initial climb. And that's the same thing with a roller coaster. I love roller coasters.
2: That
0: first climb, I'm like, this is, I always say the same thing. I could be at the Washington, State Fair, where the old rickety wood, the first climb, I'm like, this is higher than I thought it was.
2: Everyone says
0: I say it every time I'm on a roller coaster. This is much higher than, wow, we are really up here.
2: I regret getting on a roller coaster on that first hill every single time. Never regret having been on the roller coaster when it's done. But you're right, that first climb, I'm always like, why am I doing this? This is so stupid. Oh my God, I'm going to die.
0: You can see everything up here.
2: And then once it gets going, I'm like, that was great.
4: And now, the Men's Room legacy continues. Unfortunately, what you're about to hear is real. The members of this radio program are simply not that bright. Or what some people would call educated. They are merely stupid. They're not trying to offend anyone on purpose. And all have played doctors on TV. You have been warned and are cordially invited to join the party. This

0: the trippers, the grasshoppers, the hip ones, all gathered in secrecy and flying high as a kite.
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2: And away we go. Welcome to the 21st Amendment season, episode number 4,607. Along with Steve the Thrill Hill, the Ted Smith, and my cock. And you are in the Men's Room. I'll tell you, today we have a very special announcement. Here comes Ola Day's Holiday Porter. Whee! And we're throwing a party. From Black Label Society, Zach Wild once again joins us on the program.
3: He might know that he's ever talked to us before.
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2: All right, here we go, man. It's lucky to be alive after testicular cancer is found. All because his kid kicked him in the nuts. Meanwhile, three men are arrested, and it appears something was wrong with each of their putts. Florida man jailed after stealing and pawning a comic book. In Colorado, a man learns to never buy drugs from a crook. And today's rescued animal is a horse stuck in the mud. That is all coming on today's very special episode of The Men's Room.
1: And now, here's the question.
3: Hola, bitches. Good day to you and yours. All right, my phone, my text, my email, they've been blowing up for the last 24 hours as a direct result of my brother. Now, as many of you know, he's an NFL referee. And yesterday, the NFL announced that he, along with another official, have been suspended. That's right, that rabble-rousing mischief maker, that's my brother, was suspended for one game after his, let's say, visual response, after being knocked down by a player. Now, it was kind of a nothing burger, but the NFL did not like the optics, and he was suspended. Now, we can get to the nitty-gritty later, because I got all kinds of intel on this, but it got us thinking about getting in trouble at work. All right, I've gotten into and get into trouble at work plenty. I've been suspended multiple times, and in all honesty, it just is what it is. However, unlike my brother, one, I earned my suspensions, and two, my suspensions weren't national news, where every talking head now pontificates about what it is that you did to get suspended. Now, that said, there's no shortage of ways to get suspended from your job. A man in New York City, he was suspended from his IT helpline. Anyone can be so
6: curious. 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
3: It's suspended from your job. A man in New York City, he was suspended from his IT helpline job for 20 days.

0: suspended. And again, he kidnapped a 7-year-old girl and threw her ass off of a bridge. So, like we said, millions of ways to get suspended or just get in trouble at work. And look, if you have a job, it's inevitably going to happen to you. And you don't go in trying to cause problems, but every once in a while, you do. And that's what today's question is all about. 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We want to know, what did you or a coworker do to get in trouble at work?
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1: Hold the chills, away we go. Welcome to the 21st Amendment season, episode number 4607. What a large and in charge program we have for you today. Guaranteed future repeat. A lot going on today.
2: Oh, yeah.
1: Once again, we'll welcome Zach Wilde on the program.
2: Luckily, via the phone, not in studio.
1: That's correct. You know him from Black Label Society. You know him as the lead guitarist for probably the longest period of time in Ozzy Osbourne's solo career.
2: Easily, yeah.
1: But he is going to join us for Unwrapped and Acoustic Holiday, December 5th at the Acesso Showwear Center in Kent. We're going to talk to Zach and see exactly what Zach remembers from the last time of him being on our program, which has got to be over a decade ago.
2: Yeah, I'm saying nothing.
1: At this point. Because how long have we been in this building, the new building? It's not new anymore, but
2: 2018? Something like that.
1: Is that when we moved?
3: It's easily over a decade. I'm saying it's probably close to like 15 or...
1: Okay.
2: Yeah.
1: Zach, if you know anything about him, he has been clean and sober for a number of years. When we talked to him the first time, he was not. He was not sober.
2: No.
1: He might have been clean. He wasn't even clean. He kind of had a little bit of a funk to him.
2: He smelled bad. He had a lot of beer, but he was awesome. I enjoyed his company.
1: It was one of the most memorable shows, I believe, that we've done in a myriad of ways.
2: Yes.
1: On the program. It ended up being very compelling if you were listening, because you didn't know if this train was just crashing nonstop or what the deal was.
2: That was nonstop.
1: We got we had so many weird things happen that day. I'll give you a couple real quick. Zach comes up. He does the entire interview. There are two guys standing behind him. We figure these are Zach's guys. These are his handlers. They were actually carrying some stuff in for him.
2: They did. And then they stood in the back of the studio, dead silent.
1: Didn't say a word. So he said, hey, man, thanks for coming in. Thanks for bringing in Zach in the show. And they said, oh, no, man, he pulled us up. We were out front just waiting for an autograph. He's two fans. Right,
3: he had a band with him.
2: Yeah.
3: But yeah, those two guys were just random. They were very nice.
1: They were
2: smart. They were quiet.
1: There were so many different things.
3: Well, they asked in the first commercial break.
2: Did they?
3: Yeah. You guys were out smoking.
2: Ah, okay.
1: What'd they say?
3: They were like, we're not really supposed to be up here. And I was like, you're not? And they're like, no, we just came to meet him. And then he was already kind of drunk, and he was like, come up here with me.
1: So that's good enough for us.
3: Yeah, I was like, all right, I'm not going to say nothing if you don't.
2: No, they were great, man.
1: That was one of the many weird things that happened that day. There's a lot more. So we'll talk to Zach and find out what's going on. By the way, those tickets are still on sale for the Unwrapped Acoustic Holiday Show. I get those now, KISW.com. As you know, Zach's going to be playing. So is Everlast, our buddy Aaron Jones. We've got Ice Nine Kills, the guys from Sublime. It's going to be a great night.
2: So, oh, yeah.
1: Last year was a blast.
2: It's a lot of fun, man.
1: You can join us for that show. And Zach coming up around 4:30. We got a special announcement to make. As we're kind of getting to that time of the holiday season, last year...
2: Wait, is it officially the holiday? As of October 1st, does it become holiday season?
1: I kind of feel like
2: how it works.
1: The days start getting shorter. I mean, it's been beautiful here.
2: Pumpkin spice is premature. I'm like, no. You're no longer holiday. Now you're just pumpkin spice. Yeah. It used to be the pumpkin spice came out to officially kick off holidays. Now I'm like, no. So when do we officially say it's the holidays?
3: Why?
2: Well, and Ted, I'm looking at you.
3: It's beer is different.
2: All right.
3: Right? Because like everybody knows Oktoberfest, but basically Oktoberfest has already happened.
2: Yeah, it starts in September, right? Or late August.
1: So the winter beer's coming out.
3: Correct. So that's what, like, to me, the holidays don't really start in November, but like, beer-wise, once you get into October, it's holiday beer season.
2: That's it. I'm telling my kids that. What is it holiday season, son, when I crack open a pumpkin beer?
1: Last year, when we did the Old Days Holiday Porter, I want to say that maybe 10 bars, obviously they have it at Black Raven in Woodinville.
2: Yeah.
1: But 10 bars that have been carrying our beer for a number of years, they got first crack at carrying it. We had a little party at Olaf's in Ballard.
2: That's right.
1: I got a chance to have it on tap there. I know Mike's Chili Parlor got it last year and a few other spots. But either way, we have an announcement concerning the beer, hopefully available in more locations. Yeah. As you know, we like to party. So all that information is coming up right around 4:30 today on the program. And today, I guess your day was a little bit interesting yesterday as far as your... And I know you're not big about being on the phone.
2: Right, that is correct.
1: And, oh, I'm sorry, this is Sunday, not Monday. My apologies.
2: No, it was Monday that I got the call.
1: Yeah, I got something on a plane, man, and I was down and out for like 2.5 days. So that's why we took off an additional day, because of me being a pee.
2: Yeah.
1: I basically just called up like, I can't do it, man. I'm dying. And I was. But this was Sunday. This happened to your brother.
2: It happened on Sunday, but the official word from the NFL came down yesterday. So Sunday, during NFL football, it's the Dolphins Vikings real barn burn Irving game. My brother's the referee, and I'm watching it real time. And you see that the running back from the Dolphins had shoved the player from the Vikings deliberately into my brother, which, as he will tell you, like, dude, that happens more than you think. We don't advise that. But if you do it right, we get it, right? So my brother crumples on the ground. That's when I started laughing. And I started laughing because I said, you're like the human meme. Like, you can't be on TV without something going wrong. You get hit in the face with the football. You go down with a leg injury, non-contact. Mm-hmm. You got your back to the crowd, first game of the season this season. And now you're getting dumped on the ground. And I'm thinking this is hilarious. But I don't bother him about it. It is what it is. And he gets up, and you see him. He's obviously pissed. And he's saying whatever he's got to say to this Vikings player, right? And then the game goes on. I don't give it another thought. I'm watching kind of, what are they called, NFL finale, whatever, yeah, final, at the end of all the broadcasts, and they show that play. I chuckle again because I'm like, okay, you're going to be a meme again for something that's embarrassing. Yesterday, first I got a text from my mother that says, I think the NFL is going to suspend your brother. I said, what would they suspend him for? That's stupid. They can't be that big of whatever. She's like, no, I'm telling you. I was like, whatever. Then I get official word. My mother sends me the link that says Adrian Hill, along with some other guy, has been suspended for a game for the conduct regarding the Vikings player, blah, blah, blah. And when I initially see this, I'm pissed, right? So when I get the child out of me and I'm like, so the NFL wants you to fight. Obviously, they don't. But anyway, so then he calls me last night. And I know why he's calling me. He's calling me because out of the two of us, if you said, who got suspended? It's me. And I have a long history of that, whether it's school, work, whatever. It rolls off my back. I don't care. But also, I earn my suspensions because I can be a D-bag. I know this. My brother is the exact opposite of that. My brother is milquetoast, all right?
1: And when's the last time you've seen him that mad? Like, we realize, like, 8 years old? I mean, like, seriously.
2: The reaction that you saw on TV, yeah. That kind of mad?
1: I mean, like, I can't imagine that him getting that upset in his adult
2: the
1: life.
2: The last time I saw him get that upset, I don't remember what we were beefing about. But he and I were mad at each other as children, all right, to give you an idea how long it's been. We were children, and now we're going to physically fight. Neither of my parents are home, all right? So we're going to physically fight. I think I took a swing at him, missed. He's 5 years older. He just checks me in the chest. I fall backwards, and when I fall backwards, like, I just see his mouth open, his eyes go wide, and he realized that he had shoved me into my mother's acoustic guitar. She did not play guitar, by the way, straight decoration. But she had an acoustic guitar leaning against the wall. So when he pushed me and I landed on it, it broke. And then the whole fight ended because we recognized that when my father gets home, we are going to die. I mean, this is real simple. And we both knew this. Like, there's nothing else to fight about. There's a much grimmer reality that we have to face together. And sure enough, my father got home, saw the guitar. We explained what happened. And it was bad for both of us. That's the last time. And I had to be 10 years old. So he'd have been about 15.
1: Yeah.
2: Was the last time I personally saw him get that upset. So during the game Sunday, you see him get upset. He says whatever he says. Whatever. He moves on. He finds out yesterday that he has been suspended. So he calls me. And I'm kind of chuckling. I said, bro, honest to God, I said, what happened? He goes, like, first of all, he goes, I did not know it was a thing. He's like, it's a game of football. Things happen. Things are said. It's constant, right? So he's like, I didn't know it was a thing. I saw the player at halftime. We're coming out of the tunnel. And they dapped up, and they both laughed about it. And they're laughing because they both knew they would be a highlight. Because the guy's like, well, I knocked you down. My brother's like, guaranteed highlight. People love seeing refs go down. But they dapped up, chuckled. Neither one of them cared, right? Neither of them were even thinking about it. So after the game, he finds out that some heat is coming his way. Yesterday, he is informed that he will be suspended for one game. And I kept asking him, are you all right? And he kept saying, yeah. But also, I'm like, yeah, but you called me about this, so I know you're not. You just need to hear me because I'm going to have your back on this. Because, one, it's worth suspension. And like I said, the difference between him and anyone else, I'm like, you are making national news. All you did was get suspended from work. I have been suspended from work in school a million times. It has never been news. So that's the difference. So
1: it wasn't even news to your parents. They didn't even know.
2: No, like I said, if that had happened to me.
1: You just acted like you kept going to school, didn't you?
2: My mother would have texted. Oh, yeah, for 120 days straight. My mother would have texted, what did you do? And sadly, I would have had an answer, right? So he gets the suspension. He's taking it fine.
3: But that other ref in that other game did not help your brother.
2: Well, that's the thing. So this other ref that got suspended for two games, and I still have not even seen that clip. Whatever he said to, was it the Cardinals? I guess tied in from the Cardinals.
3: Right, they're playing, what, the Giants.
2: But he clearly mouthed an F-bomb. That's all I keep hearing from people.
3: Two of them.
2: And I'm like, look, again, it is what it is. That is a very bad look. Not first time it happened, but you're on TV. You're going to get suspended because the NFL is all about optics. Do not believe anything beyond that. It's about optics.

0: So that crap had gone down with that official. And so,
1: also, when they were showing this whole day, which was not necessarily affiliated with the game, they also showed the Rams coaches in the coaches' box,
0: yeah,
1: chirping, flipping off, and giving the Eagles
2: fans
1: all that. So it was like it looked like a not volatile NFL Sunday, but just a lot of extracurricular activities were going on.
0: It is.
1: On,
0: the only thing I would say about the Rams, it's like if you've met Eagles fans, they're completely in the right. I will end it right there. If you've met Eagles fans, you should go in flipping them off. But anyway, so he did not know about the other official because he's like, look, his game's going on, my game's going on, regardless of what people think. It's not like we're on the phone with each other. What's going on in your game? It's like, I don't know any of this. I know nothing about it. So yesterday he gets a call from the guy who hands out suspensions. It is not Roger Goodell. It is someone beneath Roger Goodell, but a high-powered individual. So he lays down the suspension and even kind of said, like, look, it's optics, man. You know, I do not believe you did anything wrong. The player does not believe you did anything wrong. The coach even has your back, right? But it's on TV, bad optics, so I got to do this thing. I will leave most of the rest of the conversation we had out of that, but I found it very entertaining. And he said, I'll be just fine. Don't you worry about it. I'm not worried about losing my job. That's probably the nicest way to put that.
1: Did they suspend it? Well, you don't know if they suspended them without pay. I don't know how that works.
0: I don't know. I don't know. Look, if you get suspended with pay, do it. If they're going to pay you and tell you
1: they do it all the time with.
0: Do that thing. I have asked our bosses point blank about what can I do to get suspended with pay? And they said, we're not going to tell you because you'll effing do it. And in a heartbeat, as soon as you tell me, that's what I'm going to go do. I'm going to take a couple days off. And like, how many days can I get suspended and still get paid for, right? Because if I can get a 30-day suspension and you're still going to pay me, I'm going to do that thing. Anyway, talking to my brother, I said, so what was said? And he goes, dude, I get knocked down. Obviously, the guy from the Vikings is trying to apologize, right? That is the first thing. My brother's like, I get it. I don't want to hear it. Just go back to your huddle. Get to the other side of the line of scrimmage. The player, it's not so much that he's apologizing anymore. He's now explaining why he collided with him in the first place. And like my brother said, if I don't throw an effing flag, don't worry about it. I understand. Go back to your side of the line of scrimmage because, which you don't see on TV, the guy from the Dolphins that shoved him is still kind of jawing at him. So basically, they were escalating their situation, the two players were. But the guy from the Vikings is trying to explain to my brother like why he wants to go F this guy up. And my brother's like,
1: this is not the time.
0: This is not, before this thing explodes into a penalty, because that's where it's headed, right? Just go back to your side, right? Just like a father yelling at his kid, like, I told you, get your ass back over there. And the player did. That was the whole thing. My brother said, look, I just wanted to prevent a fight that was coming had I not said something. That's all. And he's like, it's not a big deal to throw a flag on it, but if you can prevent it, you do, right? So, like, guys, don't just, but it was only the guy from the Vikings talking to him. And that's why he kept yelling at him. Guy from the Vikings wants to plead his case. He goes, but it's still a nothing burger. It's a young man wants to plead his case. And he's hostile and he's pissed off at this running back. And you know how it is when you get mad. And my brother's like, so he wasn't even being disrespectful to me. Nothing. He's mad at this guy, but really wants to plead his case. My brother, just go back. That's the body language that you see. That's the whole thing. So if you strip it down and you were to talk to the NFL, and I know this is not true, but I would ask, are you encouraging the officials to let the players fight, or would you want them to prevent that? Because that's what he's doing. But optics outweigh truth. I mean, it's just a fact. If you work for a big company, you know this would be bad optics. Sometimes you're going to get fired. And they'll even tell you, like, look, we know you didn't do anything, but people think you did something, so we got to let you go, right? And it's all right. My brother's fine. He gets it. He's like, dude, it's the NFL. But that was the long and short of it. Just like, look, I got knocked down, so I was a little pissed because I'd blown the whistle. And if he was going to flag anyone, it would have been the guy from the Dolphins. But the guy from the Vikings was the guy drawn off, and he's like, just let it freaking go, man. Get back over to your side. That was it.
1: Yep.
0: But it looked bad. And well, now look bad, he's a national news story because he tried to prevent a fight. I said, man, next time, let him fight. And tell Goodell or whoever, like, that's, I know that's what you're not encouraging, but on the surface, to the letter of the law, that is what you're asking us to do, and that is stupid.
2: But his was just a highlight. Then you saw that highlight of that other ref looking at the dude going, F you, F you.
0: So what was their situation? Because I didn't see that.
2: I don't know what that player was jawed. They haven't explained it. And look, it's not like refs and players don't jaw at each other.
0: Of course.
2: But like I said, like your brother's thing was happening. Everybody's going like, oh, man, he looks pissed. And then that other guy. Then they got bundled together. And by Sunday night and Monday morning, every article that got fed to me was like, refs are out of control.
0: Right.
2: Yep. They're yelling at everybody.
0: He got lumped in with this guy.
2: Right. So then it was like, you know, it's the fourth week. They put emphasis on stuff.
3: Of course.
2: So, of course, it was like, look at all the flags they threw. Two of them are yelling at people.
0: But here's the beauty of this. Here's the real beauty of this. And, like, we had a long conversation. There's so much stuff I cannot say for obvious reasons. But the thing, because I told him, I said, look, this is the U.S. In 3 days, people will forget about it. We'll be on to some other shiny object, right? You're going to miss a game. I said, but the audience overwhelmingly is going to love you. I said, you're not there for the players. You're not there for the coaches. You're not even there for Goodell and the rest of this thing. You're there for you, and this is entertainment. The fans are going to be happy to see, whether they boo you harder or cheer you harder, they're going to know who you are. And in the course of that, I'm like, you're going to be here longer than anyone who's currently a player playing right now. You will be here long after them. Don't worry about it, but people will know who you are. Even if it's like, oh, that's the angry old man. I said, just roll with it. Accept it, because that's who you're going to be. The beauty of all this to me, that he's going to be suspended next week, all right? And he just wants this to go away, because he's like, this has become a much bigger deal than I think it deserves, and he is correct. But I told him the bad news is it's not going to go away, because what I found out is his first game back is a Monday night game.
1: Sweet, prime time,
2: national TV.
0: So you're only guy in town. There's no other game to talk about, and the only reference they're going to make to you is this dumbass. I'm like, look, bro, just rolled it. There's nothing else you can do. Just be that guy. And I told him, I said, do you know why everyone liked that hockey league? It's not because he called a good game. It's because he had big biceps. And because everyone knew who he was, then when he called the game, because we liked him, we were under the impression that he really called a great game. I'm not saying he didn't, but statistically, he's about average with everyone else. So I said, once people like him, don't worry about it.
1: Edgar,
4: absolute piss missile up the sidelines.
1: Edgar, who is down, I believe, in San Jose, emailed us, LOL, did Adrian really get suspended? Yes. 1 year.
0: I told him yes. His response was, that's awesome.
1: Julia sent us this from Adam Schefter. NFL confirmed today that the line judge Jeff Seaman has been suspended for two games. Referee Adrian Hill's been suspended for one, each for an instance of unprofessional conduct.
0: Yeah, that's my brother.
1: To a player. These suspensions were issued by NFL Vice President of Officiating Raymond George.
0: Ramon. I believe it's Ramon. I believe, yeah.
1: Ramon. Okay. So our question, what did you or a coworker do to get in trouble at work? 206-803-ROCK.
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6: Old person bingo.
7: Yeah.
6: Because nothing beats being reminded that you're getting older and older every single day. But this card is pretty fun because it's got like stickers on the inside so you can actually play bingo with it. And I thought it'd be fun to test you guys because you ain't getting any younger either.
7: Danny's almost 40.
6: I know. He's almost joining the old club. Wear clothing with additional support.
7: Oh, definitely.
1: Yeah.
6: You guys do?
7: Oh, yeah.
6: Wow, it's nice to be the young one. 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
7: Well, sometimes I got my little Spanx on underneath some of my dresses and things of that nature.
6: Oh,
7: you know,
6: okay.
7: Keep everything all snatched together.
6: Keep it all tight?
7: Yeah.
8: Can't wear Vans without my arch supports there, Steve.
6: Look at you.
7: Hey, there you go.
8: Yeah.
6: I do like this one. Feel stiff for no reason.
8: Bingo.
7: Oh, I know the reason.
6: Okay.
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1: Our question, what did you or a coworker do to get in trouble at work? 206-803-ROCK.
2: Just addressing a few comments here on YouTube. It says, people on Reddit are acting like Adrian is the worst person ever. He is. He is absolutely the worst person on the face of this planet. And a lot of people are saying, man, you should get him on the show. I could, but he would not talk football. One thing the NFL, that just look, the players can talk, coaches can talk. If you're an official, by NFL rules, generally speaking, they're not allowed to do media. And oddly enough, when you read all this crap about my brother and the other guys, Seaman, who got us suspended, you hear from the players involved in both of those situations. You hear from the coaches involved in both of those situations. You do not hear from the people that actually got suspended. No. So, again, it goes back to optics because, how do I phrase this gently? If the officials could be forthright and say their piece to the media, that would be worse optics for the NFL than I think what people, quote unquote, saw and then imagined.
1: Well, the world we're living in, it doesn't matter what job you have. If you could work at 7-Eleven, if you get on Twitter and start talking ass on 7-Eleven, don't be surprised if you come in the next day and you don't have a job anymore. So that's just the world we're living in. Like, look, you can talk to people and friends about that kind of thing.
2: But the difference
1: is, it can't be a public statement. But you know, it can't be something that people find out about.
2: But he's not a negative dude. Even if he did, like, he's not there to throw anyone under the bus. He would just talk. He would actually bore you to death talking about all the different rules and everything else that goes on. Because that, oddly enough, is what excites the man. Yeah. Not even the game, just the rules, which, frankly, most of us, we just, you don't want to hear about it without the context of watching a game. He would talk about that drive. But also, they're not big on media for NFL employees that are not coaches or players, as a general. So it's not just reps. I mean, it could be the ticket seller. If you work for the NFL and you did not get the absolute go-ahead to speak with a list of questions in advance, so that they know what you're going to answer. In other words, they're worried about getting thrown under the bus. And I'm like, if you're worried about getting thrown under the bus, maybe change how you do business.
1: Sure. And look.
3: Yeah, I mean, referees in any sport, though, I think that's just Pandora's box.
2: Right.
3: Like, there's been plenty of umpires and whatever in baseball that have been horrible. But, like, I don't know. You start hearing from them, and they have to take questions. I think, like, it's just like, that's not worth it.
1: No.
2: Yeah, imagine that press conference.
1: Yeah. And if you put something out on social media, you could be screwed no matter what.
2: That's why he's not on social
1: media. Look, we can talk about things that have happened years and years and years ago. But we wouldn't talk about something that happened last week if something happened last week.
2: No.
1: I mean, that's the difference. Okay, did you guys hear about the player, the Blazers' new play-by-play broadcaster?
2: No.
1: All right. So they hire this guy, and less than 24 hours after hiring their new play-by-play broadcaster. All right, it used to be Kevin Calabro.
2: Yeah.
1: Yeah. But the Trailblazers went in, and they lowballed the living hell out of him. So he basically said, I'm going to Minnesota. I'm going to be the voice of the Timberwolves. So he left. They're looking for a new guy. So they hired this guy, Braden Bell. He's the youngest play-by-play announcer at 29 years old.
2: All right.
1: And then he got fired after racist tweets of his were uncovered following the announcement of his hire on social media.
2: Jesus, man.
1: Trailblazers have zero tolerance for racist, sexist, or harmful comments. Therefore, we'll be moving forward with this broadcaster and finding someone else.
2: What did he say?
1: The play-by-play role carries a long legacy of excellence. Blah, blah, blah, blah, blah, blah, blah. We strongly believe everyone's part of Rip City. Blah, blah, blah, blah, blah. We will do better. The tweets in question come from 2012 and 2013. The guy was a teenager.
2: Come on.
1: He tweeted out, I'm not racist at all, but I'm not going to lie. A certain group of people pissed me off. Ha, ha, ha. Honest. He did delete that tweet shortly after. Another one. Got to give a shout out to all the big girls out there. And those closet hoas. All right. Again, he's a teenager.
3: He's in high school.
1: I know that.
2: I mean, come on.
1: These were 2013, 2026.
2: Damn.
1: He's getting fired 13 years later.
2: For being a teenager.
1: We got a slut alert on aisle 10, Denny said. Girls these nights, whoosh, thirsty for the you know what. Well, a reporter found these things and asked the Blazers for comment after they unsurfaced. And they basically went, not a good look.
2: Yeah.
1: Again, he's a teenager.
2: Yes.
1: People make mistakes, especially, there's a reason 18 is a legal age for a lot of things. Okay.
2: There's a reason why we all think teenagers because they're teenagers.
1: We're all going to do dumb things as teenagers. But to cost you a job when you're 29
2: years
1: old,
2: later,
1: I mean, my God, man. I'm not saying the Trailblazers didn't have to do optically what they needed to do.
2: That was optics.
1: But at the same time, you know, like, you like, just let the guy apologize for being a teenager.
3: It's very hard because a lot of people that dig that stuff up, too, it's like they'll never be in that position.
2: No, that's why it's fun to do, right?
3: Also, the Trailblazers have a lot of issues. And that guy that bought that team, I mean, I can't imagine they're going to stay there much longer. Seems like he is just gutting everything in there.
2: Typically,
1: we've seen this movie.
2: But it's like I was saying, you know, my brother or this guy, it's like, look, man, a lot of people get called up for whatever at work. The major difference is it's not a national news story where you have to answer about this.
1: Yeah.
2: You know, we got suspended from work. We went to a Russian bar and got drunk. Everyone's like, why did you get suspended?
1: Why did we get suspended?
2: I don't remember.
1: I can't
2: and
1: either.
2: It didn't matter.
1: Because the riot police showed up at one of our events.
2: Oh, was that why they suspended us for that?
1: I believe so.
3: Baltimore?
1: Yeah.
2: And again, even if it was a national, so I wouldn't care. It'd be like exactly what they said. Hey, this thing happened. I got suspended.
1: We defused it in 5 minutes.
2: Yeah.
1: They left immediately.
2: Sure.
1: It was like just, anyway. What did you or a coworker do to get in trouble at work? 206-803-ROCK.
2: Hello, Ethan. Welcome to the men's room.
4: Hola, guys.
2: Hola.
4: So this goes back to a golf course job I was working in Montana a few years ago. One of the guys I worked with is from the East Coast originally, very exuberant personality that we later found out was fueled entirely by cocaine. So.
2: All right.
1: Okay. Golfing. Wow. Cocaine.
4: Yeah. So him and another guy apparently were in on the whole operation. They were running cocaine back and forth between Spokane and Missoula. So that was a problem in and of itself. Well, one of them started driving a car to work that they had been using for those drug runs, which... not sure why you do that. Couple weeks later, one of them jumps the other guy in the parking lot, and we had no clue why. Well, it turns out that he ripped him off for about $1,000 worth of cocaine, did it all in one night, and then just never paid for it.
2: Wow.
4: And it ended tournament morning with them fighting each other in the golf parking lot with all the employees there, people showing up from all over the state. It was kind of a mess.
1: Was this an upscale place? Golf course wise, you don't have to say the name of it. I'm just saying, was it a nicer place or was it a muni?
4: It was county. I mean, it was a nice county, but not like private or anything.
1: Because when I'm thinking of this, I'm thinking like country club guys, guys with money, guys who have people to sell to. You know, I'm thinking of that.
2: But if you have the money, you pay the guy back.
1: That rich crowd, so to speak.
2: Yeah, but he didn't pay him back, so I'm guessing he's not rich. Now, at the time that they are fighting, and you guys are watching this go down, did you know what this was about or did you find out later?
4: Well, everyone knew that these two were giant drug heads. I mean, one of them brought like a mason jar of pot to work every day, left it in the front seat of his car. We all kind of knew what he was about. The other guy, questionable. I guess on the weekends, he was locking himself in the bathroom for like an hour at a time. Everyone just assumed he was doing drugs by the end of it. So there was a couple obvious signs.
2: But the reason they lost their job is because of the fight, not everything that everyone already knew in advance, right?
4: Yeah, I mean, the fighting wasn't a good look. Again, you go back to the optics of it all. You can't fight each other in the parking lot, especially over something like cocaine. That's
2: right. Everything about it is wrong.
1: If you took his 9-iron, I get it.
2: Right. I wonder if that's the conversation they have.
1: Exactly.
2: Like, gentlemen, we have to let you go. Not just because you were fighting at work, but also you were fighting over the cocaine. It's just, it doesn't look good for us.
1: What did you or a coworker do to get in trouble at work? 206-803-ROCK.
3: Nah, man, let them go. They got to figure this out. Fighting over coke.
2: Yeah, I like that, man. Why are you guys fighting? He owes me $1,000 for cocaine. Like, not the place to do it, man. Hello, Ben. Welcome to the men's room.
5: Uh-oh.
1: Hello, Ben.
5: Wait for it.
2: Hello, Ben.
5: Almost. Ben.
1: Now, Ben.
2: You think you're still there? I'll put him back on hold. Hello, Zach. Welcome to the men's room.
6: Boo, bitches.
2: Boo!
6: Okay, so, sorry, Mike, but I thought of a better story.
5: Thanks, Zach.
6: My very first job, this is a side story. My very first job, I worked at a barbecue place, and I got fired for no other reason than they were going to shut down, and they shut down within 2 months of me getting let go. But I was really petty because I was, like, 16, and I went and egged their barbecue pit, and the next time I went in there, the dude looked me straight in the face. He's like, why'd you egg my barbecue pit? Like, oh, man, it wasn't me. Anyways, so the better story is the next job I had was at Shell, and I was what they call a lot boy. And I would, you know, fill people's propane and go empty the trash and stock the beer, all that good stuff. The guy who trained me, he told me, like, when we have to take out the cardboard, what he likes to do is hide a six pack or a 12 pack in one of the cardboard things and take it out with it and put it in his car. So I got trained to like steal beer when I first started there, which was awesome because I was, again, like 16, 17. I had no business getting any beer, but I was able to, and all my friends loved it. So I'd stock up and go to the parties after, and everything was great. But I think, man, I lasted there 3 or 4 months, and then on my exit, there's this old lady, the sweet old lady who kind of helped run the store. She's the store owner's mom or something, and she took me to the back, and she's like, hey, Zach, we're going to have to let you go, blah, blah, blah. She's like, I'd like to be able to give you a good reference, but I can't say there hasn't been any stealing or this or that. So I think somehow or some way they caught us on the cameras. And yeah, the guy who trained me had left there well before me. So,
2: but at least they just hit you that we're going to let you go, not the, hey, you owe us money for it thing.
1: And believe it or not, I mean, that dumpster drop, that's no matter what the business is, that's been going on for years in all forms and fashions.
2: Look, when I worked at Chi Chi's, right, that was my first real job working as a dishwasher. And I've told this before, but they had a VCR. It could only play, couldn't record, in the bar area of the restaurant. And they only had it for training videos for new hires, right? It's long and short of it, whatever. But the VCR was always there. So I had just moved out of my parents' house. My buddy Tony was not officially my roommate. He was just there 9 days a week. But I'm like, hey, man, I'm going to steal this VCR out of the bar Chi Chi's. This is during business hours, by the way. But I'm going to steal it. I'm going to put it in the trash bag. I'm going to put the trash bag next to the dumpster. I'm not going to stick it in there. You need to drive up here. You need to grab that trash bag. Take the VCR. Tony, no questions asked. Like, got it. Sure enough. I get the VCR, basically just unplugged to take it out. No one bats an eye. I mean, they're not, I'm an employee. So obviously I'm doing the right thing. Put it in the trash bag, put it out back. By the time I get home from work, the VCR is already hooked up, right? Like, cool. So about 3 days later, our manager, Julie was her name, she approached, and she was real cool. She goes, hey, did you hear that somebody stole the VCR out of the bar? I'm like, stole it? That's ridiculous, man. I can't believe someone did that. She's like, yeah, just be glad I didn't come over to your place to watch movies. Okay. That was the entire conversation. Nothing else was said. Did not get suspended. The same Chi Chi's, about 2 months later, the hot chick's working the front desk, and she is filling up balloons with helium for some kid party that's coming or something like that. So I'm flirting with her a little bit because I'm the dishwasher, but we haven't opened the doors yet. Finally, the doors open. Some customers come in. There's maybe four tables seated. And I sucked down a bunch of helium, and I grabbed the old intercom system. They used to, Montgomery, party of two. So my voice is super high, and I start singing, it's a small world after all, and the helium voice. And look, the customers are laughing. A couple of the employees are laughing. Well, that's the day the Gale, that was his name, he was the regional manager for Chi Chi's. This dude comes flying up front, and I'm just like, you've got to be kidding me. And who's that? That was just on the microphone. I was like, hey, man, that was me. It was just in good fun. You know, the people are like, it's very unprofessional. That's not how we do things at Chi Chi's. Again, that I meant is Chi Chi's, not the Pentagon. Chi Chi's. Well, I said, well, bro. I said, look, the customers are laughing. It's not like I said anything bad. It was just, you're suspended. And now it's the first time I'd ever been suspended in my life from work. I did lose the day pay. Keep in mind, I was making $5 an hour. So whatever. But he suspended me on a Friday. And it was February. And it was 70 degrees outside in February on front. The sky was like one of these unseasonably warm, whatever weather patterns. And I'm like, wait, do I have to go home now? It's about 11 o'clock in the morning. So you need to leave the premises right now. You can come back Monday. Like, oh, right. I got a 3-day weekend on an unseasonably warm day. I thought it was the greatest thing ever. And you know what I did? We went home and we watched porn on the VCR that I'd stolen from Chi Chi's in the first place.
1: What did you or a coworker do to get in trouble at work? 206-803-ROCK.
2: Hello, Ben. Welcome to the men's room.
7: Hola.
2: Hola.
7: So I want to start off by saying that I'm a registered nurse and I was suspended for trying to murder a patient that was dying.
2: Okay.
3: All right. What's the story?
1: Pretty deep.
7: Person was on hospice. I was going in every half hour, giving them plenty of pain medication, just making their transition as smooth as possible.
2: Oh, hang on. We got
1: hello.
2: All right, we got your back. Go ahead.
7: Okay. So I was going in every half hour, giving them pain medication, anxiety medication, helping them to transition to the afterlife a lot smoother and less painful. Somebody thought I was doing it too much, called me into the state of Washington, and I was suspended for a week during a huge investigation. I couldn't even be anywhere near the facility during the whole investigation.
2: I mean, to be fair, if I got suspended for a week after being accused of murder, I'd really feel like they're kind of taking it easy on me. Hey, we understand you maybe tried to kill someone. You take a week off. So is that how long... Was your suspension commensurate with how long the investigation would go? So in other words, if the investigation lasted 6 weeks, would you have been suspended the whole time?
7: Yes, I would have been. It's just standard procedure. They looked at all of my chart notes and found out that I literally followed the doctor's orders. But I still had to get punished for what happened. So I had to go back and get re-educated on my job, even though I was found I did everything right.
2: But what
1: how long ago was that?
7: Last year.
1: Jesus.
2: But, I mean, if you're following what the... And obviously, they can prove that this is what the doctor asked, this is what you did. Does the doctor face any disciplinary such and such for obviously over-prescribing?
7: No, because when it comes to hospice, there's no over-prescribing for hospice people because we know they are dying.
2: That's a good point.
7: They're going to die within weeks. So we know that, so we just don't want them to be in pain.
1: Okay, let me ask you a question. Yeah. I knew a guy, all right, and he had stage 4 cancer. Mm-hmm. He was going down, he knew it. And the way he rolled was he got all of his stuff in order, all right? He threw a party at a bar that is no longer open. Everybody showed up. He gave everybody a hug. We drank like crazy. The next day, he took some kind of pill and he was gone.
2: Right.
1: He said, you know, like, this is my last party, man. I really, you know, it was a weird moment to know that he was not going to be there tomorrow. And that's, I don't know what he got. I don't know what he did. He was gone.
7: They do medicine like that in Washington State with the Death to Dignity Act. But this was a guy that had dementia, so we couldn't do that for him. So his was slower death.
1: That's what I was asking. I was like,
3: hospice is so tough, too.
2: It is.
3: I told you, when my dad was in there, right? And it was kind of funny that, like, we were like, we got to this point, and now you kind of, like, are fighting back. Because he'd kind of given up.
2: Mm-hmm. But my now uncle, that you're in hospice, you're going to fight.
3: Right, we were just like, Jesus Christ. But my uncle, as I said, everywhere he travels, he has a small cooler with peanut butter jelly sandwiches and a couple Bud Lights. So my brother said... You know, my dad was like, maybe I can have a real Bud Light now. So they took him in some beers. And I guess as they're leaving, the nurse kind of sees my brother and he's like, you know, sorry. And she's like, he's dying.
2: Right.
3: Like basically she's like, I don't care. Like, don't get drunk here, but like, we don't care.
1: What did you or a coworker do to get in trouble at work? 206-803-ROCK.
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1: Don't forget, with that special announcement coming up, the Ola Days Holiday Porter is back. We're throwing a party. Do that around 4:30, maybe a little before, because after that we have Zach Wild coming on from Black Label Society.
2: Oh, yeah.
1: Who is playing our unwrapped acoustic holiday show there at the Esso Showwear Center in Kent, Saturday night, December the 5th. In the meantime, our question: what did you or a coworker do to get in trouble at work? 206-803-ROCK.
2: Hello, Mike. Welcome to the men's room.
3: Hola.
2: Hola.
3: So, yeah, I was working at a large software company on the east side who I can't name due to non-disclosure agreements, but we'll say they rhymed with Microloft.
1: Gotcha.
3: And one of my coworkers, we're working in an operations center there, and one of my coworkers decided it would be a great idea to install Bitcoin crypto mining software on multiple machines in our operations center.
2: Were you aware that this was happening?
3: No one was aware that this was happening, at least nobody on my shift. This was a 24/7 operation center, so people were in the room all the time, and nobody on my shift knew what happened until the morning that the security department came in and escorted the dude off the premises.
2: Now, what exactly, obviously that is not something you can do at work. I can piece that together, no. But what did he have the machines doing? So, in other words, does it take away memory from doing other tasks that they're supposed to be doing, or what?
3: Yeah, this was back.

0: back in the day to where the most efficient way to do this crypto mining was via CPU clock cycles. So when the machines were sitting idle, nobody was using them because we had like 16 machines in the room, and there was only four or five of us at a time, unless it was an overlap day in which there was 10 of us. So there's always a few machines that were sitting idle. And when they would do that, they would just boot up this process in the background that just consumed CPU process and crunched cryptocurrency numbers, basically. It just ran the numbers.
1: Did he steal crypto from other people? Was that the idea?
0: He didn't. No, he wasn't stealing it. He was legitimately mining it. He was just not using authorized equipment to do so.
2: Yeah, okay. That's kind of an issue.
3: Okay.
2: How long was this going on before security figured it out?
0: We're not entirely sure. The rumors that I had heard was it had been going on for a couple of weeks at that point in time.
2: Okay. And do you know if he made any money off of this? And if he did, can he keep it?
0: Oh, he very much likely made a bunch of Bitcoin off of it. Whether he kept it, probably not. He also was blacklisted by the company and is never allowed to work with them ever again.
2: Okay. You know, nitrogloft. He can never work there again.
1: Right.
2: Not nitrogloft.
1: Not for Will Bates.
0: Nitrogloft. Those guys can never work with them again. Exactly.
2: I mean, look, if I'm going to lose my job because I made a bunch of money, I'd be okay with that. Because
1: it depends on do I have the money and can I keep it?
2: Well, even with the thing with can you keep it, I know they can put your ass in jail. It's not that, but because my understanding, at least with Bitcoin or most of the cryptocurrency, like you have your password and that's it. Period. And like they, as far as I know, like people have tried to hack into this kind of thing. I'm sure it can be done, but I'm saying from a legal point of view, I don't even think they can hack into your Bitcoin. So you can just kind of sit idle going, God, I didn't make any money. I don't know. Yes, I used the machines improperly. I didn't make any money. You can't prove that I did. And even if I did, it's impossible to get into the wallet. That's what it is.
1: Yeah.
2: You can't get into my wallet. So my thought is even if they throw you in jail for 2 years, when you get out, you got Bitcoin waiting for you.
1: Mm-hmm. What did you or a coworker do to get in trouble at work? 206-803-ROCK.
2: Hello, Jared. Welcome to the men's room.
4: Hola.
2: Hola.
4: So recently I was working at this company. I'm not sure if you guys have these in Washington, but down here in Texas we do. And I was working at the kitchen of this establishment. And I, you know, in a kitchen, it's just very tight squeezes across the line. I was cooking hamburgers, so just on the grill, it's just a very tight squeeze. Well, one day I go into work and I get called into, I guess, he's a something manager, but he calls me into his office and he tells me that I'm being accused of grabbing somebody inappropriately, somebody's butt inappropriately, and whistling. You know, the woo-hoo whistle.
2: Oh, okay. Yeah.
3: Okay.
1: I go, oh.
4: Yeah. Right.
2: I just go,
3: yeah, girl.
5: I like they added, you're being accused of grabbing somebody's butt and that whistle.
2: Yeah.
4: And whistling, right. And so he tells me, he asked me, do you whistle a lot in the workplace? And I'm like, yeah, you know, like they're playing music on the speaker and I whistle along to the music. And he turns around and tells me, yeah, we're not going to do that anymore. And I'm going to have a conversation with everybody to make sure that we're not whistling in the kitchen anymore. I was like, okay, whatever. And so he tells me that I'm suspended and if they review the tapes and find out that I didn't do it, which I didn't, then they will actually pay me for all the days that I missed work for because of the suspension. And so I'm suspended for a week. I basically get the whole week off, make about $500-$600 just doing nothing. And I come back in a week later. I tell them, hey, I don't feel comfortable working here anymore. I don't know who accused me, and I don't really care to find out. They told me, yeah, well, turns out we found out that you didn't do it. He's like a regional manager, and he's like, as I was reviewing the tapes with the third-party investigators, I see that you were always on task, you were always doing your work, and I just think that you're a really good worker, and I wanted to know when I could put you back on the schedule. And I was like, actually, I don't want to be on the schedule anymore. I just don't feel comfortable working here. I don't want to you know, keep walking around the kitchen, you know, walking on eggshells, like, oh my gosh, because I don't know who accused me. So I don't know if I'm like, oh, behind, you know, like trying not to.
2: Maybe that's what it was. Everybody says behind if you work in a restaurant. Maybe they're like, are you commenting on my ass? Like, nah, I'm letting you know I'm behind you, dude. So do you have any exactly. suspicion of who it was that threw you under the bus?
4: I have a suspicion of who it was, but I don't know for a fact. Well, I mean, obviously, I don't know for a fact, and I don't really care to find out who did it because I'm not the vengeful type. You know, I just...
2: Okay, well, I got a few more questions for you. You're obviously a good guy, but here's a question. So based on who you suspect it might be, do they have a grabbable ass?
4: No.
1: Yeah. Did you get did you get a better job?
4: I'm still kind of looking right now. That was kind of more of a part-time evening job, whereas I still work a full-time job, and I don't mix the two. So my full-time job does not know anything about this accident and my part-time job. And I plan on keeping it that way because I don't need them to raise any eyebrows about my character because I didn't do anything wrong.
2: Yeah, that's fair. Yeah, that's fair. Not and, man,
1: I don't think I'd go back either.
2: No, not for something like that.
1: Yeah, because if it's any random person and you're accusing me of doing something, I might be suspected of doing something. But now you're accusing me. That means you have to basically get rid of everyone in the kitchen. And if they didn't do that,
2: right?
1: You know, then they're fingering you. I mean, they're saying you're the person who did it.
2: Interesting choice of words, Miles. Well, that's why you don't work in HR.
1: Yeah.
4: Well,
1: they are.
4: As I was telling the regional manager, hey, I don't feel comfortable working here anymore. He was like, I totally understand that. And he said, like, it really is going to suck without you being here because you are such a great worker. And I don't know if they turned around and fired the person who wrongly accused me or if they're still working there or not because I don't know who did it. So
1: okay. How are the hamburgers, by the way?
4: Oh, they're great.
1: Okay.
4: They're actually really good. They've got this secret sauce that I really like. It's not so much of a secret.
2: But is it a secret sauce? In other words, if I went to your place, could you hook me up with your restaurant quality burger at home?
4: Because usually kitchens, they'll buy bulk, like mayonnaise, ranch, stuff like that. And it's kind of like, I guess, more manufactured flavor. Not like a...
2: No, I know what you mean.
1: Yeah.
4: All right. Yeah.
1: They just sent it to you. Okay.
4: It's just I can't go to the grocery store and buy a tub of Hellman's mayonnaise or whatever and use that to make the sauce because it just wouldn't taste the same as if I used Kraft mayonnaise or... Whatever.
1: Do you enjoy a Whataburger?
4: Yeah.
1: Okay.
4: Yeah,
1: I had one for the first time this week, and I was like, "Nah,
2: it's all right.
1: It's all right."
2: But what part of Texas are you in, man?
4: So I'm in DFW area, but I will say Whataburger is much better than In-N-Out.
1: Really?
4: I'll die on that.
1: Okay. All right.
5: That's a tough call, but I'm a big fan of both. I like the Whataburger.
2: Well, Jared will die on that hill. He said it. He will die on that hill.
1: Whataburger. I think maybe I had too high of expectations. Maybe
5: look, at the end of the day, it's still a fast food burger.
1: Yeah.
5: I just think they do a good job. Just the only thing I would recommend is make sure you get it, like for me, like get a cheeseburger.
1: That's what I did.
5: Huh.
2: And you were still kind of, because look,
1: the milkshake was great.
2: I haven't had one. My son was in Dallas last year for one of his volleyball tournaments. I'm talking to him on the phone. He's like, yeah, we're in the airport now. Only thing he wanted to talk about is like, Dad, I tried Whataburger. I'm like, how is it? He's like, it is freaking awesome.
1: Okay. Yeah. I'll give it another shot.
2: He really, really liked it.
1: What did you or a coworker do to get in trouble at work? 206-803-ROCK.
5: I will say, I feel like any fast food place is kind of like that. If you build it up into like this or that, hard to live up to it.
2: He had heard about it. That's the only reason he went to Whataburger. It was in the Dallas airport, and he had heard, just like we do, everything about it. And he said it was worth it. And look, he can be skeptical. What was it? Raising Cane's. He was like, it's okay.
5: All right.
2: Absolutely unimpressed, right? But oddly enough, he goes to Raising Cane's probably once every 2 weeks because he and his buddies go there because they're teenagers. I know they get some food. I don't know what else they do. Don't want to know. But it's like, man, it's Chick-fil-A. But number one is, what is it, Big Shack's Burgers? Or Big Shack Chicken?
5: Big Chicken.
2: Yeah, Big Chicken. That S is for real, man.
5: Yeah.
2: That is a good, good chicken sandwich. Hello, Jake. Welcome to the men's room.
6: Hey, guys. How's it going?
2: Hola.
6: All right, so here's the deal. I used to be a window cleaner, big high-rise stuff for a long time. And we had a boom lift out in the back alley of a job site. You know, there was a new guy. He was kind of afraid of heights. Probably shouldn't have been a window cleaner.
2: Did you bring this up to him?
6: Well, in a subtle way, I told him that he should do a hanging suspension test in his harness to see how it fits, which is true. You should do that. If you wear a harness, you got to have your full body weight on it, see how it fits, yada, yada. So I told him I was going to tie the harness to the underside of the basket of that boom lift in the alley, and I was going to lift him an inch or two off the ground just to see how it feels. So I get on the ground controls, and I say, are you ready? He goes, yeah. And I hit that up lever full speed into the air, and he was about 25 or 30 feet up into the air screaming and flailing. And then my boss walked around the corner, and he saw me at the controls. He saw the poor guy up in the air screaming for dear life. I just started lowering him back down, and it was a very disappointed look, I'll say. my boss was cool, though, at the time. He walked up very calmly and coolly, and he said, you know, I think we need to go have a talk. And he walked me around the building, and that was a long conversation. But, I mean, I kind of don't regret it because I was laughing my butt off. So I feel bad for the guy. So, you know, Pedro, if you're out there, I feel bad. But
1: did you ever end up working with him?
6: What was that?
1: Did you ever end up, like, doing a job with a guy?
6: Yeah, we worked together for probably another year and a half after that. After that, I left the company. But, yeah, he turned out all right.
1: Okay.
6: You know.
1: All right.
2: He didn't have any bitterness for your little prank there?
6: No, I think if anybody has bitterness, it's another guy that we had working for us. He was also afraid of heights and the wind. I don't know what he thought he was doing.
2: Why are people taking the job if you're scared of wind and heights?
6: I don't know. We were a small company, and we had a few people that were scared of heights. I don't get it. Anyway, this other guy was a real jackass, if I can say that on the radio. He was a real butt, and he was scared of heights. So I got tired of his trash talking, so I brought a big like rubber tarantula to work and a spool of fishing line, and I waited until he was about halfway down a building. It was a pretty good building. It was like 33 floors. He was about halfway down. He was like 150 feet off the ground or whatever that is. And I lowered this big, old, scary, wiggly spider down the building. And I had to kind of move side to side on the top, you know, to compensate for the wind, right? And I got this thing floated about right in front of his face. But he was looking down into his bucket when I got the spider there, so he didn't see it float in. And he looked up from his bucket, and there was a big tarantula right in his face. He's scared of spiders, he's scared of heights, and he's scared of being anything but a jackass. So he let out a little girly scream and just about jumped backwards out of his harness. And I'm sure anybody on the inside of the building at work that day got quite a fright themselves, and maybe a good show, but... that guy didn't work with us for too much longer.
1: We used to, at the old place, they used to send like three or four monthly subscriptions to Playboy. Like,
2: yeah.
1: Every single radio station got it. They just sent it to the program director.
5: All the time. Was.
1: And so we would always grab one, you know, just
2: of course, to
1: check it out or whatever. But we had them on our desk. And those couple times the window washers would come down and I just stick that centerfold up on the window for them. And I just thought, man, if somebody falls, if something happens, what happened? Like, Miss February happened.
2: Right.
1: But they seem to enjoy it. I was always afraid.
2: All of them. You always got a thumbs up.
1: Yeah, exactly. Thanks, man. Yeah. No problem.
5: But I think that's just being friendly and showing a great photo as opposed to startling them. Like the spider. Yes. Right? Yeah.
1: Well, you never know.
2: I like that guy, though.
1: What did your coworker do to get in trouble at work? 206-803-ROCK.
2: Hello, Mike. Welcome to the men's room.
7: Hola.
2: Hola.
7: First time caller, long time listener.
1: Well, thank you.
2: Welcome to the show, man.
7: Hey, so the story is it actually kind of runs over from yesterday's topic. I tried to call, but I could never get through.
1: You know, we were actually off, so please tell us what it was, because it was a rerun.
5: Yeah.
7: Oh, okay. That will explain the busy signal.
2: Yeah.
7: It was...
1: Well, that doesn't help.
2: Hello?
7: And you brought it back and you returned it without permission.
2: Run that by us again because your phone keeps cutting out, man.
7: I know. I'm trying to find a good spot right now.
1: We got you now.
7: Okay. You told me. Now, it was when you borrow something and without permission, you brought it back.
1: And what did you borrow?
7: Oh, okay. So I worked at

0: shipyard for 20 years. And I borrowed a wheelbarrow from work.
1: All right.
0: And I left for vacation to go do it. And when I brought the wheelbarrow back after a week, I had it in the back of my truck in the parking lot there at work. And they came in, took pictures and everything. Got called in the office, and they fired me for stealing the wheelbarrow that I brought back.
1: Really?
0: Yeah.
1: I mean, even after you explained the situation, did they just not want to hear it, or is that standard protocol?
0: They were looking to get rid of me. They were looking any way that they possibly could. The foreman, Andy, he had a permanent spot underneath the superintendent's desk.
2: well said, sir.
3: Yeah.
2: Easy. We got it with the first one.
3: Exactly.
4: Yeah. Jesus Christ.
5: Damn, man.
3: Oh, yeah. Typically, if you just ask, if you can borrow something at work, unless they need it the next day, you're going to be fine.
1: But like you said, when they already have it out for you, and I've worked in places where, mostly in kitchens, they're like, look, but legally, we cannot fire this person yet for whatever reason, right? There's always all these legalities that I don't understand, but they watch you like a hawk. That way, anything that you do, they can fire you. So a couple of guys I liked, and I'm like, hey, man, just so you know, they're staring at every single thing you do. So just work smart. And then you'd realize, like, you know, 3 months later, God, this one manager, she was hot, but she was a bitch, and we hated each other. But she handed out for this guy named Rodney. And so I just told Rodney, like, look, man, she's going to watch every single thing you do. He's like, on it.
3: Yeah.
1: He was like this model employee, and it drove her crazy for weeks because she just wanted a reason to fire him. So she wasn't sure who must have tipped him off. I'm like, well, maybe he's just a good worker. She's like, did you say anything? I'm like, I did. But if you're a good manager, it shouldn't matter because now you have a better employee.
3: Do you remember that?
2: You see it in coaching sometimes. Like, you'll see a coach get fired for something, and you're like, that's not why he's getting fired.
1: That's not why
2: you're
1: getting fired.
2: I know they're using that as the excuse.
3: Right.
1: Yeah, there's a public statement, and then there's the truth.
3: We had a birthday party for, like, one of my daughters. They were 2, 3 years old at the time, but we had a karaoke machine that the promotions department used.
1: All right.
3: When they went and did stuff. It was, like, one of the earlier, just like a box. It had a screen on it.
1: And a crappy mic.
3: Like a Mr. Microphone thing you put in there. The words came up on the screen. You know, I'm like, this will be great for the adults. And, you know,
1: sure.
3: Because the kids can't read or whatever. So, of course, I asked if I could borrow the damn thing. And, I mean, it wasn't 5 minutes in. And my buddy Rick just absolutely dumped an entire beer down the front of it. You could see it steam, like sparks started shooting up. I'm just like, you got to be kidding me, man. I mean, it's 5 minutes. I just turned this on. He's trying to figure it out. He sits his beer on the top of it. Somebody bumped that. It was like one big box. Like,
1: yeah.
3: It's like a robot. Just went all in the top, probably like Chip, but you know, different scenario, man. And you could just see the screen just start like blipping, like going up and down. I'm like, oh no. So that came out of my check. It ended up being like $200.
1: Yeah,
3: at the time, it was still a lot of money.
2: I was going to say, yeah.
3: But yeah, I had to pay for that.
1: Don't you love when they do it? We're just going to take it out of your check. Like, cool.
3: But Rick bought me lots of beers. What did your coworker do to get in trouble at work? 206-803-ROCK.
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3: 1969.
6: Yes.
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2: That is correct.
1: Label Society. He will be joining us coming up around 4:30. Also, don't forget a special announcement concerning our Ola Days Holiday Porter Party, which is coming up as well. That's on the way after emails on our question. What did you or a coworker do to get in trouble at work? 206-803-ROCK.
2: Hello, Lawrence. Welcome to the men's room.
3: Hola.
2: Hola.
3: All right, so this is like 20 years ago. I used to work for an industrial pipe company. And so work starts at 6 o'clock and doesn't get over until 5 o'clock. We work like 10-hour days almost. Anyway, there was this guy that would always come to work. First of all, he was a crack smoker, so he would party all night. He would party all night and come to work, and he would always fall asleep at work. It was one morning, it's like, so we started work at 6. At 7 o'clock, we see the dude, and he's passed out, as usual. So me and two other guys went and dragged him up against this pole, and I duct taped him from shoulder to his feet, and we walked away. 9 o'clock comes, we're on break, and my foreman was walking through the shop and sees the guy. And the guy looks at my foreman and is like, help, help. And he looks at him and just walks by and comes to us and goes, what the hell? And we explain to him, this guy is dangerous. He falls asleep all the time. And he goes, cut him down right now and tell him to come to me. So we do. We cut him down. Guy went to the foreman. He got fired. Later on that day, when we were getting off work, the foreman walks up to us and gives us a 12-pack of beer and goes, I must say, that was really funny. He goes, but don't ever do that again.
2: All right.
1: Well, if he's making for an unsafe working condition, yeah. I mean, my God.
3: Right?
2: Yeah, but, you know, the boss is in a position of like, look, I appreciate what you guys did, but I can't legally say it's cool that you duct tape a coworker to a pole.
1: Yeah.
2: But that's what he meant.
1: Weird stuff happens on overnights and early mornings. I know that for a fact, just working in radio. I mean, those are my only experiences, but just the people you're working with, whatever the deal is.
2: The people that call in, definitely unique.
1: Yeah.
2: I mean, like, when someone's calling you at 3:30 in the morning at the radio station, it's not necessarily bad, but like this conversation's going to be weird.
1: Mm-hmm.
2: That's it. And it never changed. It's always, and people were pretty positive, but everyone was odd. And we used to work with this guy named Chip. And this guy, I don't know how he survived. I don't. But Chip was a nice enough guy. Not stupid, but also not bright at the same time, if you know what I mean. So anyway, one thing about working in radio, I'm sure it's the same on TV. If you're running the board, if you're controlling what people hear and or see, the board is 100% electronics. So all they ask, if you're going to bring a drink into the studio, can you not drink it while you're hovering over the board? And studios have plenty of counter space, et cetera, et cetera. Well, Chip will come in with his 7-Eleven Big Gulp, and it's all sweaty on the outside. And I did not see this happen, but he spilled the entirety of his Big Gulp into the board, which then took this 50,000-watt station off the air. All right, so the word gets around that this happened. And because it's Chip, it sounds kind of weird. Everyone's like, eh, I can see that. But CBS Radio at the time, they're quick. They put out the memo. They don't call Chip out by name. It just says, hey, if you are in the studio and you do have a drink, do not drink it directly over the board. Because we had a soda spill last night, and it's not just that it took the station off the air, but the engineer explained, because it's all syrup and the board runs kind of hot, all the sugar is now caramelized. He's like, basically, he spent 24 hours cleaning wires in the back of this thing, blah, blah, blah, blah, blah. I get it. The next day we come in, there's another memo. So the same guy, Chip, now keep in mind, say this was a Monday, he drops his 7-Eleven Big Gulp directly into the board, takes the station offline. They send out the memo the next morning. Everyone understands. Everyone's ribbing Chip a little bit, but it is what it is. Whatever. That next night, so now it's Tuesday night, Chip has another 7-Eleven Big Gulp. Keep in mind, it's the beginning of his shift. So he's been there for like 10 minutes. He's got 4 hours to go. He drops it again. Second time, directly into the board, takes the station offline again, and this engineer is about to lose his mind because of all that sugary crap. Anyway, they finally suspended him for that one. And I want to say it was a one-day suspension. but they were just like, Chip, Jesus Christ, man. Like, it's not just that the memo went out. It was about you, and you're the guy. So, fast forward about
4: three places around there you could put sodas.
2: It's all...
4: Not sit it in front of the board.
2: Picture like that. Walk into your kitchen, and I just say, hey, whatever you do, don't drink over your sink. You will put your drink on any available counter space there is. It's kind of the same thing, all right? So, fast forward a few months, and... you get a music log. This is the music station, so it's like four or five sheets of paper stapled together, and it just says what songs you're going to play in order. Not a big deal. Chip, I don't know what it was, and everyone has a weird little, you know, idiosyncrasies, but he doesn't like his papers stapled together. Not a big deal. So every day he would just unstaple it and have his sheets separate. That's how he wanted to operate. Nobody cared. Well, the problem was, instead of taking the staple remover or just tearing the corner of the freaking log, right? He would take an ink pen and jam the point in there and try to break the staple off. Well, it kept breaking the ballpoint of the ballpoint pen off, and all the ink would blow out. And it didn't matter that it would get on the paper log, because that's his to deal with, but it would shoot all over the board. And this same engineer, he loses his ass. So I come in, and he's like, God damn it, dumbass Chip. And if you looked at Chip's logs, there was always ink all over. But anyway, this one blew up on the board, shorted out the board again, but also... the engineer had to get whatever kind of super alcohol to get all the ink off. And it, whatever. He's just not happy. So it's ridiculous. So they put out a memo. Same thing. Like, dude, we have staple removers in the closet. And I swear to God, it was the next night again, because that's how Chip rolled. Broke off another pen. Ink goes back in the board. They had to suspend him for another day. So my thing with the boss, I said, look, I like Chip. And I'm not asking you to fire him. But I'm like, how has he not been fired? Because you send out a memo. Like, he's the guy that made the memo happen. And then within 24 hours, he does exactly what you said don't do again. And it's always, it's nobody else. Why are you sending this memo to all of us? Just send it to Chip. Stop doing this.
1: What did you or a coworker do to get in trouble at work? 206-803-ROCK.
4: Miles, you are right, though. And I don't care what the industry is. Sometimes you just got somebody's sick. You're sick.
2: Yeah.
4: Sometimes you got to go to that 24-hour grocery store.
2: Oh.
4: It is just strange in the middle of the night.
2: Oh, yeah.
4: Especially like 2 or 3, right? Because by like 4, 4:30, you kind of got morning people.
2: Some people are getting up,
4: are kind of doing their thing, but you're right. In the middle of the night, or like, I don't know, you pop into some corner store, and like, you'll... like, sometimes you might be stone sober, but you're just sitting there like, is this real life? Like,
1: oh, I used to do it at the 7-Eleven in Hamden, in Baltimore.
2: And that became a different place, man.
1: That was a different world.
2: Any gas station, well, convenience store, you know, you pull off the side of the road because you got to get, I don't know, man, I need a Monster Energy drink. I don't know what it is. You know, it's 3 o'clock in the morning. 99% of the population is asleep. 50% of those that are awake are in the convenience store, and 100% of that 50%, there's something wrong with them.
1: Yeah.
2: It's just weird.
1: Mm-hmm. I used to go to a breakfast place. So I get off the air in the morning at 6 o'clock. I worked from 11 at night until 6 o'clock in the morning.
2: Yeah.
1: There was one sane breakfast place that served drinks and served beer, where people were just actually legitimately working an overnight. They go in there because it's the end of their shift. They get a couple beers.
2: It's the beginning of your
1: the
2: night.
1: The hardest thing you can do is go when it's bright out in the middle of the day, in the morning, and go home and go to bed.
2: Right.
1: I just sit there and like chain watch SportsCenter because I couldn't go to bed. So I go there, get a couple beers, get a couple shots, you know, just... but man, some of the people in there, like there's two dudes that worked the overnight at the Kennedy Center prison. And those guys were just as sketch.
2: Wait, Kennedy Center prison?
1: The John F. Kennedy. It was a correctional facility in Morgantown.
2: Oh,
1: okay. Right. But they
2: were
1: about
2: they
1: were security guards, man, and they were as sketch as you could even. I mean, they were just sketchy dudes to the point where they just like look at you, nod, like they were going to arrest you or something.
2: Yeah,
1: I don't know what their power trip was, but what did you or a coworker do to get in trouble at work? 206-803-ROCK.
4: Some of those bars too that like it's different now. So there's not as many shift workers. But, like, I remember a few of them where I grew up that, like, opened up at 7 or 8 in the morning.
2: Yeah.
4: And you just, like, as a kid, you were kind of like, I don't get it. Now you kind of get it, like,
2: I get it.
4: Right, if people work overnight, mm-hmm. they still want to go out. Yeah. It's their evening.
2: They just want a freaking drink. Yeah. Hello, Zach. Welcome to the men's room.
5: Hola, gentlemen.
2: Hola.
5: So, I worked retail for about 12, 13 years when I was younger. And certain points in the year, we would have, you know, the usual like breast cancer, prostate cancer, what have you type of donations, and we would do fundraisers. Well, me being a bit of a joker, I decided that to kind of break up the usual, you know, would you like to donate to this, this, or this? I got in a little bit of trouble for my rather, how did my boss put it, creative ways of asking people for money. And I remember one year it was prostate cancer donation, but it was to a benefit golf tournament for one of the original managers at the store who had died from prostate cancer. And so I started incorporating golf terms like save the back nine, donates prostate cancer, the ass you save could be your own, that type of thing.
2: All right.
5: And just like I would try to find ways to make it funny, so get people to donate more. And I get pulled into the office one day and my boss just looks at me and goes, okay, as hilarious as I find this, I'm going to have to suspend you for a day because we've actually had some complaints from other employees that they feel like what you're saying is obscene without being obscene type of thing. And I just went, okay, free day off.
2: But yeah. Can you be obscene if you're not obscene?
1: Right. Because no one, anybody who wrote anything on a sandwich board creative should technically be fired.
2: Yeah. I mean, even churches have some funny ass stuff out there, man. Mm-hmm. I mean, it's like everyone kind of gets
5: it. True.
2: And the truth is, man, to your point, you know, when something's kind of humorous, I'm more inclined to want to interact.
5: Yeah. Exactly.
2: Yeah. It sounds dumb. I mean, nobody wants to be bothered about money, but if you're saying something funny, like, all right, like Girl Scouts can learn a lot about that. Like, I know you guys are going to stake my ass outside of the grocery store. And yes, you have a square now so you can take credit cards. All of my lies don't work. But can you tell me a joke then?
1: Yeah. Oh, we got in trouble in Boy Scouts. We're like 12 years old. We didn't even understand. We knew the song about the Salvation Army. But
2: what's the song about the Salvation Army?
1: Okay. So our Boy Scout troop, you know the song, don't you?
6: No.
1: Yes, you do.
6: No.
1: Okay. So we're basically standing outside of a Kroger.
2: Wait, is this a real song or a song?
1: It's a song that we sang around camp, all right?
2: No. I mean, is this a song the Salvation Army says, hey, this is like a, oh.
1: No, okay. But we're out. We're supposed to be there for the morning. It's our troop. That's what we're supposed to. We're volunteering for the Salvation Army.
2: Oh, no.
1: You get the bell, you get the kettle, you get all that stuff. And the song we were singing was, Salvation Army, put a nickel in the drum, save another drunken bum. Thank you.
2: Oh,
1: well, we didn't know. Even, but there's a lot more verses that kind of matters.
2: Yeah.
1: But we all knew the song because we sang it, you know. Like,
2: I think such a kid, you don't know.
1: Exactly. Yeah, the manager at the Kroger came out and said, hey, man, some lady just came in to complain. We're like, about what? Yeah. We're like, the Salvation Army song. And we're like, Salvation Army, this one. They're like, yeah. And I'm like, we're like, what's wrong with that? We're not cussing.
2: Right.
1: We're not saying anything bad.
6: What?
1: We didn't really know. Because everybody sang the song. I mean, we all knew it. It's just
2: I've never heard
1: like,
2: of it.
1: By the way, we're volunteering.
2: Can you sing the song now?
1: I can't sing past that verse, but I can sing a couple other.
2: Wait, were you guys cussing or not?
1: No.
2: Okay, then what's so bad?
1: Oh, man.
2: Or is it just that bad?
1: Yeah.
6: Man.
2: What? I want to know it now.
7: It's kids making a song, man. You know how bad this can be.
2: I know, but we used to sing the diarrhea song, but you weren't cussing.
1: Yeah. But we didn't know it all. I put money in the slot. Oh, God. Just hope you didn't get caught. Like, there's just dumb lyrics. They're just like a kid song.
2: Yeah.
7: But the diarrhea song knows is international.
1: I'm going to look this song up.
7: Where it's like, Miles' song felt a little more personal about the old drunken bum.
1: Yeah.
2: Did you guys ever sing it was
1: we didn't make it up.
2: What's the old Confederate national anthem, but it was a song about school?
7: Like Dixie?
2: Yeah. My eyes are seeing the glory.
1: Yeah, of the burning of a school.
2: Mm-hmm. Oh, and I'm going to stop there. Now, again, as kids, we just sang it because it's a song you learned when you're on the bus. Looking back and knowing how the U.S. is now, it's real bad. Like, if you were to sing this out loud now, like, you would be suspended from school. You might even get expelled. And again, there was no ill intent. This is like K through
1: so
2: third grade.
1: So this is actually a song by somebody who wrote it.
2: Okay.
1: You can download the song, Salvation Army song by Judy Hinsky.
2: Do they have the lyrics?
1: I'm looking. They're not doing them all. They got like... Hallelujah, hallelujah, throw a nickel on the drum and you'll be saved, save another drunken bum. They don't have the whole song. The song is, while lying in the gutter, all covered up with beer. What else is there? Wow.
7: Oh, really going in on the local drunk guy. I'll be honest, I'm not even positive the Salvation Army does.
1: They're an organization that is like Christian charities. Right.
2: But do they... I know they have like some goodwill type shops, but otherwise, donating money or is it just hey
1: they're taking your money and when they're doing whatever they want?
2: Yeah, right.
1: I mean, that's what like any other charity. What did you or a coworker do to get in trouble at work? 206-803-ROCK.
2: Hello, Zach. Welcome to the men's room.
8: Hola.
2: Hola.
1: So how'd you get in trouble at work?
8: Well, real quick, Miles, that song is still being sung because I grew up in Florida, and we sang that song when I was about 10 years old.
1: See, I told you, but we didn't know it was a bad song.
8: No idea when you're 10.
1: No.
8: Back on it, all right, I get it.
1: Okay, thank you.
2: Why is it that we teach kids these songs, but we don't teach other adults? Like, hey, kid, you can get away with this.
1: Yeah. What was the one lyric?
8: Sense of innocence.
1: In our town, all girls wear grass skirts, but all the boys have weed eaters.
2: Oh.
1: Just like.
8: I don't think we got that far.
1: All right, well, I mean.
2: You outdid Florida, bro. That says it all.
8: That is West Virginia.
1: Thank you.
2: That's a good point.
8: You're welcome.
2: So what?
8: I worked for a junk removal company for about like a year in between moving from Virginia back here to Washington. And we were doing, we worked in pairs. So me and my coworker, a good buddy of mine at the time, we were doing like a hoarder house, but it was just the garage. That family had cleaned everything else out. They just needed the garage. And they said, everything can go. We don't care. Well, in the back of the garage, behind a bunch of like old tool boxes and whatnot, we found 7 of these about 5 foot tall Crayola crayon piggy banks.
1: I remember those.
8: To the brim of every type of coin denomination we have. And what me and my coworker did is I put 4 in my truck, he put 3 in his, like in the front seats with us. So that way they didn't, like, we took everything else to the dump, dumped it. And then for the next 2 hours, we just went to every Coinstar that we could find. And just kept dumping as many as the machine would let us before it basically said, hey, you've maxed it out. And then the store would say, hey, we can't give any more money to the Coinstar machine for the day. And that took about two and a half hours. And we thought we were scot-free from the standpoint that we were so far ahead of schedule on our jobs that day that our bosses never gave us a call. We were good. We forgot there's cameras in the trucks.
1: Oh.
8: Staring right at us. So didn't get fired. Definitely both told, like, hey, you were both on shift for tomorrow. You are no longer on shift for tomorrow. And that would normally upset me, except we both walked away with roughly $3,600 each.
1: Wow. Damn. Man. Okay. Well, they said throw everything, to get rid of everything in the garage. That's what you did.
2: I mean, look, man, if they say, hey, we're going to suspend you, but here's $3,600, I'd be like, I love you.
8: Thank you.
2: That is fantastic.
1: Wow.
4: Yeah.
2: Yeah. Like, okay.
1: What did you or a coworker do to get in trouble at work? 206-803-ROCK.
2: Hello, Jerry. Welcome to the men's room.
9: Hola.
2: Hola.
9: Myself and a younger brother and a friend worked for a major bedding company, and we were working in the shipping department. And there was a major chip company that used to backhaul. Meaning that if they went down to Portland, they'd be hauling air. So they hauled mattresses for us. And this driver, we were only 24 and younger, used to give us serious porn magazines. So the customer service manager comes out to our office and finds one of the magazines. And so, of course, we get hauled into the general manager's office, and he sits us down and opens up the magazine and goes, look at this. What is this kind of crap? And my younger brother goes, it's a woman with her boobs in a grape press. And like, you know, everyone... We were doing about 10 times more jobs than we were ever hired to do. And we were young and we were making money and beasting at the time and drinking good liquor, so we didn't give a damn. And, you know, he looked at us and we explained that to him. It's like, we don't route trucks. We're not supposed to be moving trailers. We don't have a CDL. And he just looked at us and said, get the F back to work.
1: Yeah, I believe you.
2: Yeah, that works out.
1: We've got a special announcement coming up concerning Oladay's Holiday yes. Porter and a little party we're going to throw. Also, Zach Wild coming on the program right after these.
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1: All day's holiday Porter Party announcement coming up. Zach Wild also on the show, but first time for a few emails from the men's room at KISW.com. You've got mail. You've got mail. Do a couple here on our question. What did you or a coworker get in trouble for? I once got in trouble at work for taking the leather off the front of a guy's steel-toed boots and then welding them to a dumpster. Guys, I work at a resort in San Juan as a teenager in the 80s. First job was in housekeeping. I got fired for me and the new girl in the maid's closet on a rollaway bed. We clocked out, ran down to her room, and really got after it. Good times.
2: All right.
1: Can't tell you the last time that work and me have done that. Guys, high school days, worked at the local small-town grocery store owned by an old crusty man who was actually a great guy in reality. Me and my buddy used to put stickers from the meat department on stuff in the dairy case, like boneless on the milk and skinless on the yogurt. We're still laughing about it now. But Floyd, the owner, didn't think it was funny at all. Butcher actually thought it was great, even though we were using his stickers. And from Comptroller John.
3: That is kind of funny.
1: Guys, I work at the zoo during doing night security. Part of our job used to be hauling and delivering all the animal food in a golf cart. This is a food for every animal in the zoo. Extremely heavy. We would drop it in the fridge. It was a pain in the ass, but it made time fly by. Doing construction behind the giraffe zebra enclosure one time, and the road was all torn up. It was all dirt. Told my coworkers and my genius, F it. The golf cart can take it. Well, the golf cart couldn't take it. We got stuck. Couldn't move it whatsoever. Ended up having to have our boss come over from the office. He was not happy at all. Ended up having to go and get a forklift to tow the thing out of the dirt. This all took about 4 hours, and we still had to haul a bunch of food, including 100 pounds of gorilla food in the middle of the summer. Love this job, but still traumatized by that. That from Nathan. And one more. Buddy came in clean shaven. And I said, what's the matter? Was it tickling the inside of your wife's thighs? Spent my 1 year anniversary in the HR office over that one.
3: Wow.
4: Wow.
3: That guy went straight to HR, huh?
1: Yeah, well, I'll be damned. Huh. Time for a couple of birthdays brought to you by Men's Room Roasted Red Salsa from San Juan Salsa Company.
3: Dip responsibly.
1: Here we go, guys. Can I get my son Charles in charge a happy 8th birthday? How about a little kid face sandwich and Coach Ted on the pros and cons of being a middle child? Thanks, guys. That from Kevin with a Y, a.k.a. the dad.
5: Fish sandwich.
3: All right. Coach isn't a middle child, so I don't know a ton of them. But here's the thing. There's all these, like, stats and stuff you'll read about the middle child.

0: of the day, you're going to get sympathy, especially when you get older, you go out, people will be like, oh, I'm a middle child too. Might even help you meet a partner in life. Those middle child, once they separate from their family, they stick together.
1: Gentlemen, well, it's been 10 years since that first little kid fish sandwich for my daughter. Haley, want to wish her a very happy 10th birthday. Uncle Daddy Pig loves you very much. Can I get a couple of little kid fish sandwiches, some shotgun gets, and Ozzy Ted talking about Peppa Pig? Thanks, guys, and love the show.
2: Fish sandwich!
3: Dick! Dick! Dick!
0: Ah, Ted here from Melbourne. Oh, Peppa Pig. Massive down here, lad. Massive. You know, it's a good show. I like the one where they go to the rugby match, yeah?
4: Yeah. Yeah, great episode.
0: God, I haven't done the Australian thing in so long. It's hard.
4: Yeah, Peppa went streaking. It was crazy.
0: Yeah, I did see that episode, though.
4: Yeah.
0: If you're going to watch a 15-minute episode or something, watch the one where they go to the rugby match.
1: Guys, a long-time listener, first-time reaching out for the show. Be really cool if I get a birthday bong rip, followed by a Leroy Jenkins. Cheers. You guys are great. That from Jordan in Enumclaw.

0: Let's do this. Leroy Jenkins.
1: And all the dinosaurs, last minute birthday shout out here. I want to get a birthday shout out to my beautiful red-headed wife, Brenna, as we celebrate her 45th trip around the sun. I gave her the best birthday gift this morning, our Finding Our Cat biscuits. They got out last night and didn't come home till I found them. I love you, you red-headed Greek goddess. Can the captain give her some words of advice on turning 45 and some cat jokes for Miles? I swear to God, you know when this came off the printer.
2: The first three are cat jokes.
1: Yeah. I'm not kidding you. Let's see here. Maybe a little knowledge from Coach Ted on keeping biscuits inside. Thank you, gentlemen, from the mad Greek himself, John. Captain, I believe.
3: Oh, doggone it, that's my side. Son of a sea cook. Here you go.
4: Ooh, well, ahoy there, and happy birthday. My understanding is that your Greek goddess of your port cabin might want to dabble on her. Your lady gyro a little later, but the forester. That's Greek for vagina, Ted, the lady gyro. Yeah. In case you weren't keeping up. But a red-headed goddess reminds me of my favorite red-headed goddess, Wendy. That's right, slinging those burgers. One time I say, Wendy, why are your burgers square? Why would the meat be square? She lifted her skirt, and I don't want to divulge too much, but let's just say that the meat on the buns matches the meat under the apron, if you know what I'm saying. You ever seen a square lady gyro, Ted?
5: No.
4: Well, if you hook up with Wendy, you get her two glasses of red wine. You got a good shot. Crunch berries.
6: Jesus.
1: Cat jokes.
4: Lady gyro.
5: I'm excited about that gyro meat.
6: I was.
1: Guys, I accidentally ate my cat's medicine.
4: Oh, no.
1: Yes. Don't ask me meow. I asked my cat where it hurt. He said, meow. And what did my cat say when he was stuck in a box?
4: What?
7: Let me out.
1: Come on. Back when I was married, my wife was mad at me because I used to pee in the shower.
4: Yeah.
1: Her rule, you have to be taking a shower. What's the difference between a vitamin and a hormone? The difference between a vitamin and a hormone.
7: I know how vitamins affect.
4: You can't hear a vitamin.
1: You can't make a vitamin. And what's the difference between a dad joke and a divorce?
4: What?
1: My wife never asked for a dad joke.
5: Oh. What the hell am I talking about?
6: Oh, God.
5: Jesus.
1: Maybe you got Coach Ted's knowledge on keeping Biscuits the cat inside.
5: It's all right, Biscuits the cat. First of all, stay inside. Second of all, I don't know what you got going on down there, but it seems like if Biscuit's that slick, make sure we tell the entire family, the children too.
4: Slick Biscuit.
5: Shut the door so old Slick Biscuit doesn't get out.
4: Did I hear something about a Slick Biscuit?
5: No.
4: Ooh, I heard Ted chatting about my favorite club in Borneo, the Slick Biscuit.
5: He said we'd never speak of it again.
1: All right, guys, here you go.
8: Happy, happy, happy birthday. Happy, happy, happy birthday. Happy, happy, happy birthday to you, to you, to you.
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1: Thank you, Mama. Okay, a little time for a little announcement here concerning the Ola Days Holiday Porter and the Ola Days Holiday Porter Party. Now, you remember, if you were able to sample this last year, I want to say it was made with Grandma's World Famous Chocolate Rum Balls.
2: Rum Balls.
4: Yes, it was Grandma's favorite chocolate. Famous chocolate rum balls, you are correct.
1: That is correct. Once again, it'll be made with the world famous Grandma's chocolate rum balls. Either way, the Ola Days Holiday Porter Party and Launch Party is going down Saturday, October the 24th in the afternoon from 4 till 6. You ask, how much money does it cost to get into
4: this party? How much money does it cost to get into that party?
1: $0.
5: Okay.
1: All ages. And we have a little surprise. We have a little white elephant thing if you'd like to get in on it.
4: Yeah.
1: So if you can buy a gift for $20, we have a couple of rules here. You cannot gift any drugs. You cannot gift any alcohol. No weapons. No glass or live animals. It's that simple.
4: I hate that we have to tell you that, but we have to tell you
1: the way the white elephant works
4: I got
1: is,
4: you an armed possum.
5: That's what John was going to do with Biscuits, the cat.
1: Yeah,
4: Slick Biscuit.
1: You bring in your present there. We'll put it under the tree. We'll give you a number, right?
4: Yeah.
1: Then we'll draw a number. You'll get another present. It's that easy. $20 max on the white elephant gift.
7: Okay? Now, look, you went through what it cannot be.
1: Cannot be drugs, but, alcohol, weapons, glass, or live animals. All right?
7: But look, it can be a sex toy. It can be a million different things. It just can't be those things.
1: That's exactly right. Now, also, we are going to have a porta potty photo op with the one and only Santa Claus. For the kids and for yourself.
7: Yes.
1: We have one slight problem out there. Maybe you can help us with this one. We need a Santa Claus.
7: Yeah, we need a good Santa, man.
1: That's just the one hookup we're dealing with right now. But we will have those photo ops available for you and the kids to hang out with Santa. First thing we need to do, find a Santa Claus. If any of you know a Santa Claus, please send us an email to themensroom@kisw.com. I'll let us know about that because we need to find a Santa. Also, your chance to win tickets to Unwrapped, our acoustic holiday show. We have an ugly sweater contest, which is optional. And we'll have the beer on draft and to-go, in to-go packages.
7: Oh, nice.
5: All right.
7: Nice.
1: So you can take the beer home. Oh, by the way, if you tell us where you find it or request it at your bar, send that email to themensroom@kisw.com. So it's just a few weeks away, Saturday afternoon, the Black Raven Brewing Facility up in Woodinville from 4 until 6 in the afternoon.
7: And the Porter Party Porta Potty is back, correct?
1: The Porter Party Porta Potty.
7: Yes, is Porter back. Party Porta Potty.
1: And a photo of Santa Claus if we can just find a Santa Claus.
5: By the way, is he in the Porta Potty?
1: I believe so.
5: Oh, wow.
7: You know, he's got IBS. So, but the thing is, oh my God, he's actually pooping. Are we going to put Santa in the porta potty?
1: That's exactly it. That's okay. You're going to get your photo up with
7: Santa. If we can't get one, it's just a blank photo. It's just you sitting in a porta potty.
10: Absolute piss missile up the sideline.
1: That's right. And the white elephant again. $20 maximum on the present. Again, no drugs, no alcohol, no weapons, no glass, no live animals. That's
7: can
1: all
7: we get
1: got.
7: A second porta potty? Because we got the porta potty porta potty, but we get another one. Just for going number one, the piss missile.
1: Right? Yeah.
7: The piss missile.
1: Now you think to yourself, hey,
10: this absolute piss missile up the sideline.
1: Can I bring a goldfish in a glass bowl? You know, $20. It's easy. That's cheap. No. No glass, no live animals. So
7: yeah.
1: Just spend $20.
7: You can bring a dead goldfish in a plastic cup.
1: Wrap that present up for us. We're going to put it under the tree.
5: No animals.
1: You're going to get a number. Then from there, you're going to be involved in the white elephant.
7: Miles said no live animals. And I just hit this possum on the way here.
1: We're going to do it that way.
7: And I stapled the $20 bill to his ass.
5: Live animal. That could go bad.
1: Black Raven Brewing in Woodinville is the location for the party. 4 till 6 on Saturday afternoon, October the 24th. We hope you can join us up there as we launch the Oladays Holiday Porter this time of the year.
7: I'm looking forward to it, man. It's
1: going to
7: be so freaking
1: good. It's going to be a good time. And again, tickets to Unwrapped. Who is playing in Unwrapped, you might ask?
7: Who's playing in Unwrapped?
1: We've got the guys in Sublime stopping by.
7: Sure.
1: We've got Aaron Jones, everybody also playing. Nine Ice Kills, if I'm not mistaken.
7: You're not.
1: Ice Nine Kills, Jesus
5: Ice
1: Christ.
5: Ice Nine Kills.
1: The Warning, and people love that band. I've never seen them before, but I've heard of a lot of good things. Everlast is also playing. Mm-hmm. And again, our buddy Aaron Jones, also Kirk Diemer, is going to be up there. It's going to be a great time. So, ladies and gentlemen, for the first time in at least over 10 years, since we've talked to this man, give it up for Zach Wild. Zach, how's it going?
11: What is shaking?
1: How are you?
11: What are you doing, buddy?
1: Oh, you know, we're just hanging out in the studio talking to you. This is the second time you've been on this radio show. You do not remember the first. I guarantee it.
11: Oh, well, that's what... So you basically sound like my wife.
5: Attaboy, Zap.
1: Yeah, Zap.
11: Well, after 83 years of marriage and four children later, I'm always like... She's like, oh, just keep going, keep going. I go, she's like, Frank. I go, Barb, it's me, it's Zach. She goes, Tom, Andy, whatever your name is, whatever.
1: Jesus.
11: Keep going.
1: Are your kids all grown up now, Zach?
11: Actually, 34, 33, 24, 14.
1: Oh, so you still 14. Have one in the house.
7: All right. Wow, man.
1: That's crazy.
11: Oh, yeah. There's a 20-year difference between the oldest, our daughter, to the youngest, to Sabatini. So, I mean, basically, she could have been walking around at 20 and just going, oh, is that your kid? Or he's like, no, it's my little brother.
1: Does that mean Zach Wild's
11: but
1: great?
11: Actually, growing up in Jersey, our next-door neighbors, the Smiths.
1: Nice.
11: They had 11 kids, 6 boys, 5 girls. And I remember, like, everybody would always ask, I go, oh, my God, are they Catholic? And I'd be like, yes, they are. But, I mean, the whole thing is, Scotty was my age. So, when Scott, we were like 11, 12 years old. His oldest brother was 44 years old.
1: Wow. Jeez, man. Wow. Wow.
11: I mean, the parties over at that house during the summer, lights out, man. I remember, like, for Christmas, holiday, you know, Easter, anytime, Halloween, whatever. It would just be to get all the kids there because, like, we're all brothers and we all have kids, you know, your wives, and it would be like you'd need valet parking for their house. I mean, it was like absolute insanity, but it was just always good times, though.
7: But when does that happen? You know, when you know that many people and you're that close and then your career becomes what it is, like, if you're playing Madison Square Garden, I mean, how many phone calls are you getting? Zachy, can you get us tickets to the show?
11: Well, yes. I mean, that's when the best would always be, you know, you're nobody on Tuesday. Wednesday, I'm playing with Ozzy Osbourne. Suddenly, girls like me. Right? Kind of crazy.
1: What a concept. Did. Are you a granddad? Zach, are you a granddad?
11: Oh, my. No, not yet.
1: Okay, all right. Just check.
7: Not yet.
1: Okay, all right. Talking about playing with Ozzy, I heard that the farewell show they're going to make into a movie or like a documentary movie.
11: Yes. I think I just saw a thing on Instagram or something. It was just, I think, like October 28th, the movie's coming out or something like that.
1: Okay.
11: So that's cool.
1: How much of the show were you able to actually watch?
11: Actually, I watched the Sabbath thing with Axl.
1: Okay.
11: It was Axl, me. Because, I mean, I was going down to, you know, because we got done playing with the boss. So I was coming off the stage, and Axl was just like, Zach, what's up, man? I was just like, well, what are you doing? So, like, we were talking. I was like, well, you haven't been wearing the kilt again later on, so I figured somebody had to do it, you know. So, yeah, me and Jonathan and Korn, right? So it's just like, I said, yeah, just come over here. Let's watch from over here on the side of the stage. So it was Mom, I guess, and my wife Barbara Ann, and then me and Axl. We were just sitting on we were over on my side of the stage while I was playing with Oz. So we were over there when Sabbath came on. We were on Tony's side.
1: Wow.
11: So yeah, we watched that. It was pretty mind blowing.
7: Well,
11: yeah.
7: You know, when you're up there and you're playing with Ozzy at this particular show, obviously you have a long history with Ozzy and all that, but are you kind of aware of the moment and what a big deal it is, or is it just, hey, man, we're just rocking out on stage as we always did?
11: Yeah, I mean, it's just like, you know, us playing in the Super Bowl. I mean, to me, I mean, I'm playing every game, whether it's a preseason game or playoffs, Super Bowl. We're all there. You almost kind of, you block everything out and you got to, and you just play. You know what I mean? Yeah, you know it's a big deal. I mean, that's the reason why you're playing, and we do two-a-days and everything to get to the Super Bowl, and we're finally there. But, like, you can't look at it that way. You just got to look at it like it's another gig, you know?
7: Much bigger.
1: But yeah.
7: But do you ever feel like you almost get cheated out of the emotion of it? You know what I mean? Like, you have to go up there and say, this is another gig, because this is what you do. But then on the other hand, part, you know, everyone else is going to rain accolades down and like, man, I was there, but you just don't get the same experience that the fans get, you know, just to take all the emotion in.
11: Yeah, bottom line is, I mean, if we were, all of us right now, we're in a band and we were playing with the boss, you're just going up there and you just play. Because I always tell kids that. They're like, Zach, do you have any advice for my son or my daughter? I would go, yeah. Because they're getting ready for a recital or whatever it is, you know, some big show or they're going to do, right? I'd be like, how was practice? And they're like, it was great. You know, and I go, good. Just do that when you get up there.
1: Yeah. Yeah.
11: I go,

0: hours because you're relaxed. Yeah. You know what I mean? I remember seeing this one thing about with Ted Williams when he batted 400. The ump actually told him, he said, you know, he goes, when he was cleaning the plate, he looked at Ted Williams. He goes, you know how you hit 400? He goes, you got to relax. That's all he said to him. And like Ted Williams was just like, he's right.
1: Okay.
2: Yeah.
0: And just face it. Yeah. And just face it like another at bat.
2: Yeah. Look, Zach, because I love these are great sports
0: analysis. If you get worked up about it, you're just going to collapse, man. You know, because then you're just thinking. And when you're thinking, you're stinking.
1: That's great advice. Hey,
0: that's what I tell the wife. After 83 years of marriage and 4 kids later, I enjoy the fact that she doesn't think, because this way she has no idea where she's at, or what she's doing, or she's actually ended up here with me.
1: A man who takes weeks to bathe.
0: She starts thinking, she's gone.
1: Man, I don't know. It was probably over 10 years ago. You were in Seattle. You came on our show. You brought up a big duffel bag full of Red Hook
3: Longhammer
1: IPAs, and we sat in studio. Yes.
0: Good stuff.
1: We did almost an entire show together.
3: Yeah.
1: Yeah. When you walked in studio, you had two of your people with you, and they just stood in the back, and we did the interview. And at the end of the interview, like, hey, man, thanks for bringing Zach in, blah, blah, blah, blah. And there's like, no, we just met him in the lobby.
3: We have no
1: idea. Dude, he just said, come on up.
3: But yeah, they were smart. They just stood in the back.
1: They didn't say a word.
0: Mom would do that when I'd be at the house. She's like, who's sleeping on the couch and in the kitchen? Right. Who are these people?
2: Yeah, they had just showed up to the studio to meet you.
0: Sorry, honey. I thought they were with you.
1: Yeah, exactly.
3: Oh, dude, it was great.
1: Awesome.
3: They were fans. They just stood there and watched the whole thing unfold. But they were like, yo, look, man, we're not with him. He just invited us up. We're like, all right.
1: And after we woke you up off the kitchen floor, you went down to El Corazon, and you were supposed to just like do a signing or whatever.
3: Yeah, it was like autographs.
1: And you ended up pulling off like all these people from the crowd who could play instruments, and you jammed for like over an hour. It was crazy.
0: Good times.
1: Yeah.
3: Our brother's one of the kids. I don't know if you remember. Basically, you walked into this club, and again, you're not scheduled to play. You're going to sit at a table, sign autographs, blah, blah, blah. When you saw the band, and keep in mind, the band wasn't really playing. I think they were just sound checking. And you looked at the table where the autograph thing were, and you were like, F that. Rolled up on stage, looked at the guitar player, said, give me your guitar, which he did happily. You looked at the band and said, I don't remember the first song, but like, do you guys know so-and-so? They said, yeah. And you were like, 2, 3, 4. Boom. And it rocked, man. It was one of the coolest things I've seen.
0: Yeah, just having a good time, man.
1: Yeah.
3: I was legit. Yeah,
2: and to your credit, man, I think it's, obviously, you know, there's some medical stuff. I think it's pretty rock and roll. One day you just woke up and said, I'm done drinking.
3: Yeah.
2: Like in grads. I mean, that's gangster.
0: Well, yeah. I ended up getting these blood clots. I remember we were out on the road in the Pedal to the Metal tour. We were out with the Mudvayne guys and a whole bunch of the fellas, and we were doing, and Wayne Static and the guys, and we were doing that tour with Black Label. I remember the back of my leg was killing me. I'm like, man, you know, I just figured pour some more beer over it. And then, you know, maybe I was doing David Lee Roth splits off the bar top in the Irish pub the other night. And we were all cracking up. But it was just like, yeah, I just figured, you know, putting ice on my leg and everything. I'm just trying to figure it out. And I remember we had like a 24-hour drive. And it was just like, let me go to this was lasting for about a week. I was just like, let's go to go to the emergency room and just get before we have to do a 24-hour drive. It was just like, let them do a sound scan on my leg. You know, like those pregnancy things where you can see the baby. So he did a sound scan on the back of my knee, and he goes, oh, yeah, you got like 3 blood clots, one behind your knee, one down to your calf, and one going into your heel. I was like, oh, that's weird. And then it was just like, but anyways, it was pretty hilarious. When we were at the doctor, because my wife, you know, Barbara, was just like, he's got to stop drinking at some point. This is when I was 42. And I go to the doctor. I go, Doc, do I got to, like, chill out on the drinking with the fellas? And he just goes, well, he goes, Zach, I don't know how to say this, but all your years of heavy drinking, by thinning your blood, may have saved your life. And I looked at Barbara and I
1: yes.
0: go, see, drinking is good.
3: Yeah. Yes. Score one for you.
1: Positive alcohol story.
0: Needless to say that, you know, there was no laughing in the peanut gallery there. But I mean, but the whole thing is that, you know, the doctor was like, Zach, I'm looking at your liver count. And

0: pancreas count and everything like that, and with your blood work. And he goes, I'm just telling you, if you keep drinking the way you're telling me you drink with the fellas and the whole nine yards and go berserking every night and having a good time and everything like that, you'll have to have like probably a liver transplant by the time you're 45, and then your pancreas isn't far behind on that one. And or you could just stop drinking as you're looking at me right now and just leave here. And I was like, well, I just do it. You know, he was like, yeah, he goes, this way you could, you know, but that was it. So, I mean, like, what more did I need to be told? You know what I mean? So that was about it, bro.
1: Okay.
2: Yeah.
3: Zach, was your wife kind of like, I told you.
0: Yeah, exactly. No, but it was great, though. Drinking is good for some. It saved my life.
3: Zach, we can't wait to see it unwrapped, the acoustic holiday show we're putting on December 5th. That's a Saturday night. Hopefully you can get in early and we can get you on the show maybe on a Friday
1: or man.
3: Whatever the deal is.
0: Without a doubt. Sounds good, man.
3: All right. Thank you, Zach. We appreciate
4: Thanks,
3: it.
4: Zach.
3: Good talking to you.
0: All right, fellas. Always great talking to you, and I'll talk to you in a bit, guys.
3: Cool.
1: All right. See you, brother.
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6: Old person bingo.
7: Yeah.
6: Because nothing beats being reminded that you're getting older and older every single day. But this card is pretty fun because it's got like stickers on the inside so you can actually play bingo with it. And I thought it'd be fun to test you guys because you ain't getting any younger either.
7: Danny's almost 40.
6: I know. He's almost joining the old club. Wear clothing with additional support.
7: Oh, definitely.
8: Yeah.
6: You guys do?
7: Oh, yeah.
6: Wow, it's nice to be the young one. 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
7: Well, sometimes I got my little Spanx on underneath some of my dresses and things of that nature.
6: Oh,
7: you know,
6: okay.
7: Keep everything all snatched together.
6: Keep it all tight.
7: Yeah.
4: Can't wear Vans without my arch supports there, Steve.
6: Look at you.
7: Hey, there you go.
4: Yeah.
3: I do like this one. Feel stiff for no reason.
4: Bingo.
7: Oh, I know the reason.
6: Okay.
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1: Coming up at 5:08, we'll drink and toast with the shout of the day. And we do have your headlines on the way at 5:50. But first, quick check on Mike Hawk at some of the stories and headlines he is not working on.
2: Well, thank you, Miles. According to major sleep and body clock research.
3: Easy.
2: I did. Research societies, it's better to permanently stay on standard time as opposed to permanently on daylight savings time. The vote's going up again, and it's passed the House of Representatives. It's gone to the Senate to stop switching times, and I think to stay on permanent daylight savings.
4: And so what are we in right now? I think that's the thing.
2: What are we in
4: I
2: right
4: think
2: now?
4: They want to stay on daylight savings, not standard. In the end, I don't care. Just figure it out.
2: Okay, I think we are currently in daylight savings time.
4: All right,
2: because it's
4: that would make sense.
2: It starts
4: summer,
2: on the second Sunday in March.
4: Okay,
2: so yes, we are still on there, and we fall out of daylight savings time, like 1st of November, something like that.
4: It's coming up in the next couple of weeks. Yeah,
1: yay!
2: So that's the time that we're on now is the time that they don't want us to stay on.
3: All right, I mean, again, the only thing I argue against is just it's just so dark in the morning.
4: It's dark in the morning. And look, whatever you think about it, you hear all this crap about the economy, but they themselves tell us every single year, twice a year, we lose like $2 billion each time we do it. So I'm like, well, if you're going to bitch about the economy and you're the people that have something to do with it, and we lose $4 billion because you switched the clock by an hour twice in 1 year, maybe don't do that.
2: Yeah. Patients have voiced their opinion on how doctors should tell people that it's time to stop driving. You know, as people get older, they start their eyesight's kind of gone.
4: Just
2: so
4: tell
2: them. Quote, be straight up.
4: Tell them.
1: Or you have the DMV. You have the DMV take care of it. The doctor should be able to say, hey, we are going to mandatorily make you go to the DMV and take whatever tests they have for people that age. Whether that's eyesight, driving skills, reactionary times, all those things. And find out if they're still capable of driving. Because, you know, like a 74-year-old could almost be the same as an 84-year-old, depending on where they are.
4: Depending
2: where
4: they are.
1: You know?
2: Absolutely.
1: So you can't, like, put a line on the age or anything.
2: Correct.
3: It's so hard.
2: Yeah.
3: I mean, Miles, you're right. But then there's some people, too, who physically can pass those tests, but can't remember. I mean, I can only speak from personal experience with my mom. Like, we were already kind of getting to that point.
4: Sure.
3: Physically, she can drive a car, right? There's nothing physically wrong with her. She forgot where she was.
4: Exactly.
3: Yep. Right? Exactly. And then she's just in a parking lot panicking. So it's like, it's weird. It's like, yeah, you could pass the physical part, but sometimes, like for doctors, they just got to tell them, like, you can't drive.
2: And you're stripping a freedom from somebody. And that's hard to tell somebody that they have to do. But I feel like at this point in our life, we all know at some point we should stop driving.
4: But I mean, doctors, quote unquote, snatch your freedom from you anyway if they give you any news you don't want to hear. You need to cut back on sugar. You got the freedom to eat what you want. So it's not, you know, I mean, it's. Unless the doctor has brilliantly good news, they got something to tell you that quote unquote takes something away. They're going to tell me to stop smoking every time I see them, as well they should.
2: Mm-hmm.
4: Right? But, like, hey man, driving, it's the same as, you know, eating an ice cream cone, man. I understand it's your freedom and all that. But also, when you're in danger, you shouldn't be out there.
3: And you're still driving a car. I mean, hell, I've had to pull over just, there was just thunderstorms were so bad. And I was just like, this ain't worth it.
4: Yeah.
3: I cannot see. I'm just going to pull over and stop at this rest area.
2: Exactly. Bless you, Miles.
3: Thank you.
2: College students turning to AI for information on their health were found more likely to screen positive for anxiety and depression.
4: You mean the people that intentionally went to AI? Huh?
2: Correct.
4: What do you know?
2: Ah.
4: The hypochondriac, then. Okay.
2: It's been a while, and I know you guys have missed it, but put your thinking caps on.
3: All
2: time
3: right.
2: For the Merriam-Webster Come Word on. Of the Day. Steve, I know it's been a while, but you still currently hold a two-win streak with your win a couple Fridays back.
4: Just a while ago.
2: This is a noun brought to you by the letter R. You guys have a 90% chance of success on this one. This is a normal word, okay? And it refers to a plan or a set of rules about food, exercise, etc.
4: Regimen.
2: Steve the Thrill Hill for
3: All
2: three.
3: All right.
2: Ding.
4: Oh, thank you for clapping, guys. I appreciate it.
2: Yes.
3: Yeah.
1: No, we love it. Crowd goes wild.
2: We were supposed to have confetti, but the shipping was just not there. According to a new study, countries with more cats per person had higher levels of happiness.
4: Really?
1: Oh.
2: Yeah.
3: Say that again.
2: Countries with more cats per person had higher levels of happiness.
3: Huh.
4: I mean, I don't meet a lot of angry, crazy cat ladies.
2: Yeah.
4: You know, they seem pretty calm. They're weird, but, you know.
2: I got a cat. My neighbor cat is now just laying on my porch all the doggone time.
4: Your neighbor's cat
2: My neighbor's cat is, yeah. And my little cat loves to just sit and stare at him through the window and just sit there and paw at him. Like, come on. Let's go.
4: Do they have any verbal arguments or they're just looking at each other?
2: There was a time a while back where I kept the window open and another one of their cats, they had a little altercation, but I'm very tempted to open it, to crack it now because his ears are up. They're not backing down or anything like that. Like, he's intrigued. He wants to see what this one's all about. Not sure if it's a girl, and he's just like, hey.
4: That's what I was going to say. Is that a female cat?
2: What's going on, mama?
4: Let me get some pee-pee.
2: Indeed. In a new experiment, whiskey will be distilled for the first time
1: in space. I wonder what the advantage or disadvantage is to that. Because you got to get it back.
2: Like, but why?
1: Is somebody going to pick it up?
2: Right.
4: Because somebody wants to drink in space. I mean, look, there's a
2: I would drink thing. Space whiskey.
1: Take it with you.
2: I was biased on this one. Like, why do we got to distill it there?
4: Because this is my thought. And they would never say this because we're back to optics, of course. But right now, you know, they're ramping up talking about, well, we could probably put a base on the moon, right? You know, populated by very few people. China's trying to work on it, et cetera, et cetera. I'm telling you, some astronaut somewhere said, look, I'll go to the moon for 9 goddamn months or whatever the hell it is. We got to find a way to distill it.
2: Mm-hmm.
4: Because the whole thing about space travel, it's weight. So they could bring it with them, but that would weigh more, which means nice. It costs more for fuel. Blah, blah, blah. I'm telling you, somebody in there is like, look, I'm getting effed up on the moon, brother. Figure this out.
2: I would drink moon booze.
4: I would drink moon booze in a heartbeat.
2: Straight up.
4: There is no celestial
2: the
4: body where I would turn
2: shine,
4: it down.
2: Man.
4: Yes. We made it on an asteroid. Pour me a glass.
2: Hell
4: we
2: yes.
4: made this in orbit of Saturn. Pour it in a glass.
2: But you know what? It's one of those things where you don't know how good it is until you try it. There's a lot of combinations of foods and flavors that you don't know that they're good until you try them.
5: The Men's Room Top 10. The Men's Room Top 10.
2: So this comes to us from Medium.com. And it's weird food combinations that people actually enjoy.
4: Right. A number of people or one person submitted
2: these
4: that
2: have
4: they
2: been
4: like
2: tested
4: it.
2: And proven right. they work. Right out of the gate, Steve, I know that you're not going to like this first one, so I'm going to dismiss you from this first one. But the first one that they put on this list, peanut butter and pickles.
1: I'm not sure if I've tried that or not.
2: They basically have a sandwich here that is just loaded with pickles on a peanut butter sandwich.
4: Why?
2: Honestly, I think the salty brininess of the pickle would actually smooth out the peanut butter.
4: Are you messing with me? Are you being honest?
2: I'm being honest.
3: Okay. Yeah, I like both a lot, but I don't know that I've ever tried pickles on a peanut butter sandwich.
2: Right?
4: You haven't had that weed yet.
2: Yeah, I mean, just... Say, it sounds strange at first, but peanut butter and pickles is the weirdest combination of food that have a surprisingly large fan base. The tangy, acidic pickle...
4: Piss missile!
1: Jeez, I'm with.
3: Yeah, it's on your brain, dude.
4: The piss missile sandwich.
2: Contrasts perfectly with the creamy, rich peanut butter, creating an intriguing flavor sensation.
4: I believe it's intriguing. I just don't think it's good.
2: I think it's good.
3: Mm. Have you had it?
2: No, but I want to try it.
3: I'm with you. In theory, I would give it a run.
2: I might have to.
3: I mean, look, if you're pro pickle, I know you're not, Thrill, but if you're pro pickle,
1: pro pickle people,
3: they show up in a lot of spots
4: they
3: where
4: do.
3: I don't expect them.
4: But look, I'm pro peanut butter. And I would say this. Like, I like chocolate. I like tuna. I don't want tuna or chocolate covered tuna.
2: I might have to. I'm gonna submit this to the head chef there and see what we can do.
3: Maybe stuff some inside Uncrustable.
2: Hell yeah! Ew, man. Yeah, pickle Uncrustable.
3: Yeah.
2: Number two, chocolate and avocado. Yeah. Chocolate and avocado may seem like an odd pairing, but they come together to create a rich, velvety treat.
4: Oh yeah. I mean, look, I get
1: the same time
4: one
1: together. Or does one go first? Yeah.
2: Blend them for a healthy, delicious, and satisfying smoothie, or make a mouth-watering chocolate avocado mousse for dessert.
4: Yeah, I can see that working. Avocado doesn't have enough taste.
2: Yeah,
4: to ruin the chocolate's going to overpower the avocado. And the avocado, I mean, consistency-wise, if you're making something thick and whatever.
2: And they also don't differentiate between milk and dark. What they have here, I believe, is dark chocolate. So that's the route that I think you need to take with that one. Have you guys ever had Cheetos and milk?
4: No,
1: oh, but we know someone who did.
2: Oh, yeah, we did.
4: But I don't. He would drink. So this guy, Leonard, if you've been listening to the station for a while, Leonard used to call in all the time. We do not know where he is or what's going on. We just speculate. Anyway, he was talking to Ricker, who was on the air at the time. Or no, Jeets was filling in for Ricker. And Leonard calls in, and Leonard's just Leonard, right? Salt of the earth. There's no pretense about the guy. But he was eating Cheetos was the thing. So Jeets, the jock, made the mistake of saying, Leonard, you know, the only problem with eating Cheetos, man, you get all that dust on your fingertips. And Leonard didn't miss a beat. Oh, it's no problem. I just dip my fingers in my milk and suck it off. And I thought Jeet was going to puke all over the studio, man.
3: That's a tough one, man.
4: Yeah, I don't know.
3: Milk and Cheetos.
2: Milk and Cheetos. Then they have it look like it's a cereal, man. Pour yourself a bowl of Cheetos and throw some milk in there.
4: Damn. Yeah. Or get a job.
2: Weird food combinations that people actually enjoy from Medium.com. They go with fried chicken and waffles.
4: Yeah.
1: Oh, well.
2: That's on the menu at so many different spots. I love it.
4: Say, this place is called Chicken and Waffle.
3: Roscoe's in L.A., I think it was famous for it.
4: Mm-hmm.
2: Yeah.
4: Yes, very.
2: I'm starting to grade different places on their chicken and waffles these days.
4: I like chicken and waffles.
3: Man. There's a place down in Tacoma called Cook's. They use chicken thigh with their chicken and waffles.
4: Okay.
3: It's nice.
1: Well, if you get like a side of bacon. Now I'm at the tip where I cannot eat bacon sometimes without just maple syrup.
4: Really?
2: Yeah.
1: There's
2: maple bacon.
1: I don't mind the taste of bacon in maple syrup. I don't know why. That's my go-to.
2: French fries and ice cream.
1: Sure.
2: We hear it all the time.
1: Little Woody's. They have a big basket of fries you can get. They used to have a little side of Molly Moon's vanilla ice cream. That's just part of the, like, or you could get nacho cheese, you get all that, but sure. You can also get a little thing.
3: I never heard about the ice cream thing until, probably until I moved here and people were talking about dipping their fries at Wendy's into their Frosty.
4: Yeah, I was gonna say, Wendy's been doing, I think it's a horrible combination, and yes, I have tried it. It's just not for me, but people love it.
2: It's overrated for me. People think that it's incredible. It's a salty ice cream.
3: Mm.
2: Meh, I'm all right. Oreos and orange juice. I believe we actually tried that one once.
3: I think we did.
2: I liked it. It was not bad. It's weird.
3: I mean, I like both of them.
4: But wait, did you dip your Oreo in it?
2: Yes.
4: Okay.
2: You dip the Oreo in the orange juice, and it actually sounds weird. It works.
4: Do you think someone just dropped their Oreo in their orange juice,
2: 100%.
4: Pulled it out, popped it in, and said, guys, I know you're making fun of me. This is much better than you.
3: Other than they were watching like a 9-year-old eat. Like, oh, that kid's on to something.
4: Yeah.
3: Maybe I should have some more juice with my Oreo. I mean, right, some of these combinations, like pickles and peanut butter, I go, all right, that's an adult. But that just sounds like a child.
4: It does.
2: You guys ever spice up your popcorn in any which way?
3: I mean, I'll throw some Old Bay on it once in a while.
2: Not a bad call. How about ketchup?
4: No.
3: Oh, wow.
2: That sounds
3: seems
2: awful.
3: So heavy for
1: what's
3: popcorn.
1: What's the Mexican seasoning you always talk about? I have some of
4: those.
1: Tajin. I've done that with popcorn.
2: That would work.
4: That's a good call.
2: Yeah. I like the different salts that they use.
4: Sure.
2: But ketchup, to be fair, this is a very light, you know, a drizzle of ketchup.
4: I know, but I don't like anything wet on my popcorn other than butter, right?
2: I agree.
4: Just soggy popcorn does not do it for me.
2: But this one, it almost looks like, you know, it looks like they put it into a very intentional, like, dressing bottle and
4: sure, you can make it look pretty.
2: Yeah,
4: I don't want to eat it.
3: I would thrill. That still seems like either you're getting glumps of it or glumps.
4: Glumps. That is not a
3: glumps,
4: sexy word.
3: Glumps.
4: My name is Edward Glumps.
3: Or you got to eat it with like a spoon. Like, I don't know. Popcorn just doesn't hold up that well, that wet stuff.
4: If your last name is Glumps, you automatically are a future teacher.
3: Yeah.
4: Did you have Mr. Glumps in biology? Yeah. I sure did.
3: Out there's some hottie out there. My name is Sarah Glumps. See those lady glumps.
4: Not lady glumps.
2: This sounds so.
4: Would you want to see it if she said, hey, you want to see my lady glumps?
2: Damn straight.
3: If she,
2: damn straight.
3: She's in my head.
2: Yeah. Yeah. This sounds like something straight out of Elvis. Bacon and peanut butter.
4: Yeah, I've heard that. That's
1: sure.
4: People have been doing it with burgers and stuff.
2: Sure.
4: For a while. So
1: that's the first time I tried it.
4: The bacon
1: peanut butter. Bacon cheeseburger with peanut butter.
2: Okay.
1: I know it sounds weird. I'm telling you, it works.
2: And a peanut butter banana sandwich is also fantastic.
1: Sure.
4: It is.
3: Well, I think that's what the Elvis sandwich was, right?
2: Yeah.
3: Peanut butter, bacon, and banana.
2: Right.
3: And he like
1: toasted.
3: Fried it.
2: Hell yeah.
4: Toasted.
2: No, I think he's right. I think he fried it.
1: Yeah, whatever. I mean, grilled, toasted something.
4: So, he died on the turlet.
2: Yes, he did.
3: I'm with Miles, though. Peanut butter on a burger seemed crazy. Then I tried it. I was like, all right, I get it.
2: You guys ever try ice cream with soy sauce?
4: No, I don't hate myself.
3: Again, I get saltiness.
4: Salty and sweet, right? But like,
2: doesn't sound like the worst combo to me.
4: It's not I think the peanut butter and pickles is the worst that you've done so far, but I would not. Because the thing about soy sauce, yes, it's salty, but it also has a very definitive taste.
2: Correct.
4: Yeah.
2: This one's just straight out of the movie Elf. Spaghetti and maple syrup.
4: Ew, man. Come on.
2: I
4: mean, spaghetti actually has no flavor.
1: You mean like
4: so
1: tomato based or just like regular
4: noodles?
1: No,
4: I think just spaghetti noodles.
1: Yeah. Okay.
3: So again, it seems like we're just copying a child.
2: No kidding.
4: I'm poor. I got log cabin and I got a box of noodles.
2: Right.
4: I'm going to put them together.
2: Little Timmy's in the kitchen again.
4: Oh, yeah.
2: Doggone it. Number two on the list, salt and pepper on fruit. On here, they put it on watermelon.
1: Watermelon's great.
3: Watermelon, and then shout out to my Mexican friends.
2: But pepper?
3: But like, tahini, they're putting a lot of spices on fruit, and it's awesome.
2: Okay.
4: They do. What is in tahini? Like, I have
2: like
4: a little
2: lime,
4: bottle
2: of it.
4: It is, but I've never actually taken the time just to read. Chili lime is the flavor you get. I'm sure there's some lime zest. I'm sure there's some chilies, but there's a lot going on.
2: There is. This one actually has it on apples. Salt and pepper on apples.
3: Yeah. Okie dokie.
4: You're an apple guy. Would you really salt and pepper though? Because like the ones you like are super sweet, which I like.
2: Correct.
4: The last thing I would think is, you know what? I'm gonna add salt and pepper to this.
3: Yeah, right.
4: It's already like an organic dessert, you know?
3: Truth. Truth. Then I'll leave you with this last and final from Medium.com. Weird food combination that people actually enjoy. Spice up your grilled cheese. Put some jam on it.
4: I mean, it's not the worst idea.
3: Yeah.
4: Think about like a charcuterie board.
3: Pretty much.
4: Right? Cut off a piece of cheese. They got some weird jam or jelly over there.
3: I think basically this list is just like people like weird, salty, and sweet combination together.
2: Yeah, right?
4: It should just say, look, are you broke or are you a big stoner? Try these.
3: Except the Oreo and orange juice. That's sweet on sweet.
2: Three men in Georgia have been arrested and charged with possession of dangerous drugs, but not the dangerous drugs that you would think, Miles.
1: Hmm. Are they going to get charged for a hard crime?
3: Oh.
6: How about it at 5:50?
1: Thank you, sir. Headlines are coming up at 5:50. In the meantime, we made it to drinking time.
7: Somebody out there deserves to be recognized. And the men's room knows just who it is. So to you, we say, bottoms up, sailor. You're the toast of our shot of the day.
1: Drink time it is, and as usual, we head to the drink desk and Steve of Thrill Hill to find out who we're toasting.
4: Yes, indeed. And today we toast a TikToker at Secret Account for Bad Bees. That they never gave her real name. That's what she goes by. Are you familiar with the story, Ted?
3: No, I'm just guessing Secret Account for Bad Bitches.
4: That's what I piece together. Yeah. Oh, look, she's a good-looking broad, right? Probably mid-20s as best I can guess. But she has about 40,000 followers. So when a young man started following her around Walmart, well, she assumed that he was probably a fan. After all, every time she turned down a different aisle, he would magically appear. Oh. And as she said, quote, this guy has a fat-ass crush on me. Anyway, she paid for her items. She attempted to leave the store, and that's when the man stopped her, finally got the courage to talk to her. Because he was not a fan of hers, he was actually a Walmart loss prevention officer, and he realized that she had stolen the Tide Pods that had been put in her purse. She was arrested. Oh. She ended up getting off kind of easy. She ended up doing like community service and is forbidden from returning to Walmart, but she was kind of live streaming this thing going like, oh my God, this guy. And I get it. She's young. She has 40,000 followers, so she's, and it was a young guy. Like every time I turn around, he's right there. He has a crush on me. Finally builds up the courage like, hey, bitch, you were stealing Tide Pods. You're coming back to the office. So, yeah.
3: Feels like two different trips to the store.
4: What do you mean?
3: If there's thievery involved, maybe don't live stream it.
4: You know, man, that would be my thought. But here's the thing. She was live streaming, but she was not live streaming her thievery. She was not sharing with people that she was stealing. She's just like, this guy keeps following me around. He's a fan, blah, blah, blah. And he's like, yeah, okay. Actually, I'm security. You're under arrest. So we pour this booze, and we drink this booze because we think it's yummy.
3: Yummy!
4: So over the tongue and down the throat to party in our tummies.
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2: Yeah, Stephen Thrill-Hill, could you please everyone on Profile This is played?
3: Oh, sure can, Miles. It's a simple game where we share with you a real life news story, something that happened right here on planet Earth. And as you listen to the story, based on the stereotypes you believe to be true of people and the decisions that people make, we'll ask you what it is you think makes the story a story. Hello, Anthony. Welcome to the men's room.
4: Go Hawks!
5: Hola!
6: Hola, bitch.
4: What the?
3: All right, Anthony, you understand how this here game is played.
4: Yes, I do.
3: Fantastic. You have your choice today of one of three categories, and today we offer you the wonderful world of drugs. We have Bite Me. In other words, what did someone find in their food? And finally today, Animalize This, where you guess the animal responsible for causing the problem.
4: You know I love my drugs, so give me the drugs.
3: Yeah. All right. While police searched for a hit-and-run driver who had just caused multiple crashes in Duluth, he was inside the Popeyes next door watching them work. So Duluth police got the call around 4:45 p.m. after witnesses reported a very sexy beige Volvo driving on the wrong side of the road. Well, the Volvo clipped one car, crashed into another, and then forced a third driver off the road who was trying to avoid a head-on collision. When officers showed up, they found the damaged vehicles everywhere, but the Volvo's driver was gone. Turns out he had not gone far. Quote, he was sitting in the Popeyes the entire time. He was literally sitting at the table watching everybody. Well, officers found 53-year-old James Mann and arrested him. Now, police said Mann's eyes were droopy, his speech was slurred, but they did not smell any alcohol. Now, inside of his Volvo, they found evidence of not just drug use, but recent drug use. The man was taken to a hospital for evaluation. He now faces charges including DUI, hit and run, reckless driving, driving on the wrong side of the road, and driving a Volvo that is beige. Actually, that last charge I just made up now. But the question is, what drug was our guy high on?

0: Was it Xanax? Was it fentanyl? Was it mushrooms? Or was it Molly? So Xanax, fentanyl, mushrooms, or Molly, what was my man high on?
1: He probably ate some mushrooms before deciding eating some Popeyes. What do you guys think?
2: Yeah, all you said was eyes were droopy, right?
0: But no booze? They smelled no. They assumed he was drunk. They smelled no booze. That's when they checked his car, and they're like, okay, he was doing drugs.
2: I'm going to go Xanax.
3: Okay. Anthony, I'm going to go mushrooms.
1: Yeah, I'm going to stick with mushrooms as well.
3: Mushrooms it is. All okay. Right. What was this guy on? Xanax, fentanyl, mushrooms, or Molly? We'll find out next.
4: That was a tease.
3: Categories, drugs on profile. This, we head to Minnesota where a hit-and-run driver hit in a Popeyes in two or three cars going the wrong way. And he was on drugs. They found him in the car. He'd recently just done them.
0: Yeah.
3: Question is, was this guy on Xanax, fentanyl, mushrooms, or Molly?
0: And Anthony, that is a question that we posed to you. Let us start with you and Miles. You both agreed mushrooms.
1: No.
0: Not the worst guess in the world. Droopy eyes.
1: Yeah,
0: sure
1: enough.
0: And still wanted to eat Popeyes. Deton Smith, you went with Xanax.
2: Xanax.
0: Oh. All you said, droopy eyes. Now, I know you know a lot of drug side effects or whatever it is to look for. Was that your tip off?
2: Yeah.
0: Really? Because, there was no hesitation. You were like, droopy eyes, Xanax.
2: Right, because I just assumed if he's on mushrooms, I don't know about mushrooms, but like if he's on Molly, like he'd be wide awake. His pupils be huge.
0: That is
2: so
0: very
2: true. So I was
0: true.
2: Like, he could be on fentanyl, but he's not asleep. I think he's just taking too much Xanax because his eyes are droopy and he seems dumb enough to wait by the crime.
0: I know. At the Popeyes watching. They'll never find me here, man. Like, okay.
2: Popeyes would be way too bright if you were on mushrooms.
0: But also, it's Popeyes. Good too.
2: Yeah.
3: And the Cajun shrimp.
0: Yes.
3: Mm-hmm. Now for all TV news all the time, time for TV Time with Tan.
5: And now, because your pathetic life is confined to countless hours in front of a talking box, the Men's Room presents TV Time with Ted.
2: All right. We weren't here yesterday, so we got some extra choices in here today.
0: Yeah, all right.
2: So you got the Jimmys.
3: Fallon Kimmel.
2: Seth Meyers. Bill Maher, SNL, or Ted Smith?
5: Is it Ted, or is it late night?
3: And it's right there. The Tyler's guys have talented teams, writers, help them come up with their monologues each and every night. It is up to you to determine, is this an actual late night joke and from whom, or could it be a The Ted Smith original?
2: In honor of National Taco Day, Taco Bell has teamed up with the language lesson app Duolingo, and will offer limited edition sauces that have language lessons on the packets. Specifically, Donde es el baño?
0: Do you know where the bathroom is?
2: Right.
0: That was just my guess. Was just
3: Smith.
0: I'm going to say Fallon.
2: Myers.
6: In honor of National Taco Day, Taco Bell has announced a new collaboration with the language lesson app Duolingo and will offer limited edition sauces that have language lessons on the packet. Specifically, ¿Dónde está el baño?
2: That was always the big joke when I learned Spanish in high school.
0: What's that?
2: You got to know that one, and then we'd be like, dos cervezas, por favor.
0: Yes, and both of those are very important.
2: 47% of people say the possibility of becoming someone's viral online content has reduced their ability to relax and basically be themselves in public. Let's be honest, no one wants to get mogged in public.
0: Be Ted Smith.
3: Fallon?
2: Smith. Authorities arrested a man in Georgia last week at a Red Lobster after he allegedly faked a medical emergency and called 911 to avoid paying his bill of $64. But joke's on him, because the ambulance ride cost him
3: $50,000. I'll stick with Fallon, yeah.
2: Myers.
6: Damn. Authorities in Georgia arrested a man at a Red Lobster last week after he allegedly faked a medical emergency and called 911 to avoid paying his bill of $64. But joke's on him, because the ambulance ride cost him $50,000.
2: It's reported that Sean Combs pays his fellow inmates to clean his bathroom. Then he pays them a little more to make it nasty.
3: I'll say Seth.
0: Fallon.
2: That was from SNL.
7: It was reported that Sean Combs pays his fellow inmates to clean his bathroom, and then he pays them a little more to make it nasty.
2: Yeah, it helps. I didn't watch SNL till yesterday, but Man, they had some good, I thought that was a very good episode. They had some jokes in there that I don't even know if I'd say on our show, but I thoroughly enjoyed them.
0: I have not seen it yet. We recorded it. We will watch it apparently at some point this week, but yeah. So you're saying it's pretty good?
2: It was pretty good. Look, what was I going to say? What is her name?
0: Dakota
2: Fanning?
8: Johnson.
2: Not Dakota Fanning. Dakota Johnson. Yeah, like, there's a couple skits in there that I don't get because I'm getting older, but they were still funny.
0: Okay.
2: I just had to, like, hit stop and did a quick, like...
0: Google search.
2: Yes.
0: Oh, that is funny. Well, you guys are good.
2: But I also realized, like, at 45, like, that's just what happens sometimes. It's like...
0: It's guaranteed, so, yeah.
2: And most of that staff is, what, in their 20s?
0: Mm-hmm.
2: So, like, some of the people that show up on that desk are just, like, you just got to... I don't know, do a little research or just know what's going on. But I thought it was pretty funny. And, you know, again, I'm an SNL apologist. Now, here's a wild idea for The Bachelor. What do we always say about The Bachelor?
3: No, I always say use normal people. Like, go to, like, Kansas.
0: Show's dumb. It's probably not going to last. I don't know.
2: So, like they say, reality shows shake things up every once in a while. The producers of The Bachelor, they're going to try something different they haven't done in years. Looking for a bachelor who's actually looking for love.
0: Who's actually looking for love.
2: Correct.
3: I like about that concept.
2: Well, the problem is that, like, and honestly, I don't even think this is on influencers, right? At least people that build up their own little brand, not little, sorry.
0: Right.
2: But they usually start little. But they build up their brands. Like, at least they're doing something. I think most of the people on The Bachelor, we found out, were just going there to kind of become...
3: be on television.
2: Right, to be famous. Mm-hmm. So they're just kind of admitting it, right? They want someone who's serious about looking for love, and not just trying to be an influencer. No word if that applied to the women yet. But
3: well, I think they're just taking the approach of like the WWE, like it's entertainment.
8: Yes,
3: you know what I'm saying?
0: And they know that.
3: Yeah, they know.
0: Do you think? And Ted, I'm just asking your opinion. Yeah. I feel like they're trying to soften the blow to potential viewers that the next Bachelor is not going to be. I'm not saying they're going to be ugly, but they're not going to be model good looking. Right, because I don't mean it that way, but I'm saying when you say, they're looking for love. When you see someone who's super hot, like, look, man, you're out there to get laid. I get it. But on this particular show.
9: What I'll say here is on these shows, on Bachelor, on Love Island, and all these other shows, it's not so much that they're going to start bringing uglier people in that are more out for love. It's just these folks that are coming on there, you're absolutely right. They're out here for clout. They're trying to get people to follow them. You know, one thing that they did after the season of Love Island is everybody was, you know, on the big reunion is they talked about how many followers they had all gone. You know, these guys are going from 1,000 followers up to like 4 million followers on this thing, right? So the big critique that I was seeing from fans all over the place for the last couple seasons was these guys are acting so polished while they're on there. They don't look real. They don't look like they're trying to find anything. They're trying to not be a bad guy. They're trying to not be the confrontational one. They're trying to be viral and they're trying to be likable while they're on there. They are not revealing who they're trying to
2: be. Well, I think also, like, look, I mean, look, you want to watch average people dating, it's called life.
9: Just go to
2: a romantic place, go to a bar. So, I mean, I fathom that you've got to still put more attractive people on the show. But I think also there's got to be a way to kind of weed out, like, who actually cares about this? And hey, look, the whole thing is goddamn ridiculous.
0: It is.
2: All right, the idea of you're going to go on some show, live in a mansion, get loaded, and, like, compete with 20-some other girls or whatever to meet one guy. So, like, you already got to...
0: It's already dumb, yeah.
2: It's already dumb. But I do fathom even them being like, hey, wait a minute. Is anybody here actually trying to do this?
0: Mm-hmm.
2: Or are we just looking to become more popular?
9: Correct.
0: Yeah.
9: And they're all just using it as a platform to get started. Not a one of them cares about the actual show. They don't care if the show does well or not. And the producers sitting there like, we care if the show does well.
0: But I feel like the show does about this. Like, they're built. It's like Fast and the Furious franchise. They know exactly the number of people that are going to see the movies and spend the money. Right? So.
2: Yeah. I mean, look, it happened to American Idol. American Idol went off the air for like, what, maybe a year.
0: Yeah.
2: And then they were like, oh, we should bring it back. It started doing well again and stayed.
0: You know? That's true.
9: A little factory reset.
2: Yeah. So for The Bachelor, like eventually, those numbers have to come up. Somebody's got to stick together.
0: Do something, yeah.
2: Right? Yeah. I mean, it's called The Bachelor. You're supposed to be looking for love. What was I going to say? Also, ratings can be kind of odd for TV stuff, too, because people are just so used to it, right? Now, for me personally, game day has gotten a little bit crazy, right? I love Lee Corso. Miles and I would text. He would text me on Saturdays and be like, Coach looks old. I'm like, I know. So you had to retire, right? But every time you bring up anything bad about that or like look at the NFL, right? I don't care who you put on a pregame show. Whoever has the NBC, or the NFC, dominates.
0: Period.
2: People just, I don't know if it's the markets, if the league's older, people. So, like, same thing with, like, College Game Day. It's just kind of established.
0: Yeah.
2: So, I don't think it's got to be SEC. People are just going there because they're so used to see, like, oh, it's Saturday before the game. And then you got to keep in mind, for most of the country, like on the West Coast, we don't watch it as much because games start at 9 a.m.
0: Yeah.
2: For most people, you're sitting in a parking lot or something. Like, you need to put something on. So, I think that helps them. And then, like I was saying, like, if you look at the numbers, like, the NFC pregame show, whether it was on what was CBS way back then,
0: CBS originally, now Fox, yeah,
2: they just dominate. And for my taste, I think that staff's brutal. I watch the CBS one sometimes just to kind of get a different view.
0: Sure,
2: right, and they got Gronk on there sometimes. I like Gronk. Russell Wilson showed up there. Some people still didn't even
3: what know. A mullet.
0: Does he have a mullet now?
3: Oh my God, he's got a jersey. He looks like Daryl from Coming to America. Let your soul go. He looks like he's going to make a mark if he bumps into the wall.
2: I mean, he's always had kind of a curlier head.
0: He has, but it doesn't mean do a mullet just because he can. But he is that guy.
2: Yeah, mullets are just, mullets are in right now.
3: 2 weeks ago, I was just like, what are you doing, man? And then last week, he cut it a little bit, but I'm still like, dude. I mean, like your wife, somebody loves you out there. Somebody's going, should be honest with you. It's like back to the conversation with Ricker wearing leather pants. You know, I just come and go, what are you doing, dude?
0: Right.
3: No one's going to be your friend and tell you. It's Tuesday. You don't need to wear leather pants to work. It's just us.
0: To work. Yeah.
2: Yeah.
3: It's the same thing.
2: It is. I mean, look, he could still be a little cringe. I just think the mullet's hot right now. People like it. I have a buddy that's been rocking one for years. Mm-hmm. And at first it seemed kind of crazy because he's not like a rocker guy. Now he's like super cool and he's like, well, everybody has it. I'm like, what are you going to do? He's like, well, I'm going to keep it. He's like, I've been rocking this look for a while.
0: Yeah, if you're an OG with a man.
2: He's like, I'm going to keep it the established.
3: I just assumed he played for the Kraken for 4 years.
2: Yeah. My buddy's little kid has one, man. I think it looks awesome.
0: Little kids get everything.
3: They can do anything.
0: Mohawks, mullets, you're like, all right.
2: Oh, yeah. We also were watching Monster Trucks.
0: It's right there. I mean.
3: Bowling, whatever.
2: Right. Any of those sports get in there. I would remind people... like, to me, this is just the best time of year, right? Weather's awesome. We've had gorgeous weather here this fall, which I should knock on something. I feel like I'm jinxing us. But, obviously, you have baseball playoffs going on right now, which, obviously, Mariners fan, terrible year. Baseball playoffs are still pretty fun. I was watching them all weekend, along with college football, NFL football. The Kraken are back in action. Yeah. They're actually playing games that mean something.
0: Yeah.
2: I want to say the NBA starts next week. You've already got, you know, MLS is getting into playoffs. You already have English Premier League. I mean, if there's F1.
3: Even the Mac of the Whack is on every Tuesday night now.
2: Yeah, I'm just right. I'm just like, if there's a sport that's not on right now, I don't know what it is. Well, I guess cricket.
0: I was getting ready to say cricket.
2: But like everything else I watch, everything's in season right now. So, I mean, fall is a great time. And, you know, I'd remind a lot of people, too, don't be afraid to get that little TV screen from the bedroom. Put it out there so you can watch a couple sports at once if you want to. One show that never doubts for ratings, NCIS. 24th season premiere tonight, 8 p.m. on CBS.
3: Damn. Thank you, Ted. We appreciate it. 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
1: All right, here we go. Man is lucky to be alive after testicular cancer is found because his kid kicked him in the nuts.
2: Yes.
1: Meanwhile, three men are arrested and it appears that something was wrong with all of their putts. Florida man jailed after stealing and pawning a comic book. To Colorado we go, where a man learns to never buy drugs from a crook. And today's rescued animal is a horse stuck in the mud. It's time for your headlines.
3: Yes, it is, Miles. It is absolutely time for our headlines.
4: Now, it's time to hit the headlines. Here's my car.
3: All right, top story, we're going to Georgia, where three men have been charged with underperformance. As a part of an investigation, authorities executed a search warrant at a local food mart on reports of dangerous drugs being concealed inside. Their investigation did indeed prove fruitful, as they were able to find more than 100 pills believed to be sildenafil. Viagra.
5: Yeah.
3: All right.
5: Really?
3: This led to the arrest of three gentlemen inside the store on possession charges. The investigation remains active.
2: Hmm.
3: I was talking with Ted about this afterwards, like, dangerous drugs?
2: I mean, I guess if you're on, like, I know there's certain heart medications if you're on, you can't take it.
6: Sure, sure. I mean, any drug is dangerous if you abuse it.
3: Yeah. Correct.
6: But also, they just want to have an erection.
3: And that is a prescription medication, and I understand that taking a prescription medication when you don't, when it's not prescribed to you and you're not taking it at a regular rate, you're right. It is dangerous. And handing it out at that rate is dangerous. But.
2: Yeah, I mean, exactly. Like, I don't think it's dangerous on its own, but I think it's just because it's illegal.
3: Correct. I think they were just pitching. They either had it or they were just pitching it cheap.
6: Yeah, that's it.
3: That's all I'm thinking there. So, hey.
1: They were selling it at the convenience store.
3: They were. Yes, they were. In other news, interesting story out of Wales, as one man can attribute a life-saving find to getting kicked downstairs. He tells BBC that he was playing with his son when he was accidentally kicked right in the boys. He originally attempted to walk off the pain, as many before him have, but claims that he still felt like he was carrying a, quote, cricket ball a full week after contact. When the pain would not subside, he decided to go into the doctor, which is where he discovered he had testicular cancer.
2: Oof.
3: Luckily, he got it early on, and after some treatment, he was given an all clear from his doctors. What a way to find out you... Okay, you got to take a shot to the boys, but then you find out that you have testicular cancer.
6: I mean, you accept it, but then you tell your kid, hey, thank you for doing that.
3: No, kid, don't ever do it again.
6: Right. Now that I know, you have no excuse.
3: And it boils down to that thing that we say all the time. It's like, I get it. I know why you don't want to have the tests.
6: Of course.
3: They're uncomfortable. They're awkward. They're weird. Go get yourself checked out.
6: Let's do it.
3: Right.
6: It's your boys.
3: Exactly. It's right. It's your boys. It is your boys. We go to Florida, where the thieves are not geniuses. A local comic book shop reported a theft to authorities a few months back after a graded, first edition, Walking Dead comic was taken from their store. The investigation was opened up and soon discovered that the book was being sold at a local pawn shop the very same day. Come on, man.
6: I know.
3: The very same day. Luckily, the shop had been dealing with the seller of the book for some time, and they were able to positively identify him to police, who tracked him down at his place of work. He told authorities that he had actually received the comic book from a friend that had died a while earlier.
2: Uh-huh. Oh, yeah, yeah, that's it.
3: Yeah. Apparently didn't add it up at all. This, in addition to the active warrant for his arrest, caused him to be brought in by police. Apparently this was his move. He would just steal from random places, and he would run to the pawn shop and pilfer it. Get the money for it.
6: And the pawn shop knows damn well that's what he's doing.
3: Come on. Right, they just can't pin it on him. So finally, when the cops come and call, it's like, oh, yeah, that's Terry.
6: Yeah, exactly.
3: All right. I got him, man. The same day, like, if you're going to steal, like, a pair of shoes, I get it. Okay, those will go away fast. Those can blend in with the crowd.
6: Yeah.
3: A graded first edition comic book, which, yeah, it was like a $2,000 comic book, something like that. It's like, you had a good find. The same day, you think people aren't looking for that?
6: Of course they are. Yeah.
2: I mean, I guess I could follow the theory of let me try to sell it to the pawn shop before anybody knows it's missing, maybe?
3: Maybe. Either way, they got cameras. It's a pawn shop.
1: They said the pawn shop people knew him.
3: Yeah.
1: They said he'd been doing this for years.
3: Exactly.
1: So, his name's John. He lives there. Go get him.
3: Right. They know the bit. Down to California, a local village has broken a 50-year streak. An animal spotted in someone's backyard that they say appeared to be sick, but not aggressive toward people. Uh-oh. Animal control was called, and they collected the beast, a raccoon that was believed to be infected with the rabies virus. Yay. It's currently under quarantine pending results, but could be the first reported case in more than 50 years. They say four people at a nearby worksite may have been exposed, as well as a dog that's, though it's up on its vaccines. So it's okay.
6: Okay, the dog's probably like, I'm cool, man.
3: I think I've only ever seen one animal that I wondered might be rabid, and it was a mouse or a rat.
6: Why'd you think it might be rabid?
3: Because just the way that it was acting, it was kind of rolling around in the middle of a parking lot and just randomly leaping at anything.
6: Probably rabies.
3: Leapt at me, leapt at my dog, and I was like, let's stay away from the mouse.
1: Yeah.
3: This one's not for us. So
1: he looks crazy.
3: Right. Best case scenario, it was hurting just on the way out. That's all it was. But just in case those stories left a bad taste in your mouth,
5: thankfully, there's good news.
3: A community in New Hampshire all came together to aid in our latest animal rescue effort. A group of mountain bikers sprang into action when they noticed an animal in peril, a horse that had managed to get itself stuck deep in the mud. What are you going to do with a doggone horse that's stuck in the mud, man? This ain't a dog that you can just lift up and out of there. This horse is friggin' huge, dude. They ran down to the animal and quickly began working, one, to keep the horse's head above the surface, and two, attempting to push him out. Their efforts were not enough, and help was called, which yielded the assistance of at least three nearby fire departments and nearby animal groups, including the local SPCA. They brought in specialized equipment and were able to free the horse after several hours.
1: Oof.
3: All right. They don't know how the horse managed to get there.
6: Right.
3: I don't know where this horse came from or what in the world happened, but this horse is eventually, you know, horse went all the way down up to its neck in this freaking mud, dude. It damn near drowned itself.
6: What was the movie? Never Ending Story.
3: Yeah.
6: Like the sad mud or something like that.
3: You know what? That mud have actually inspired those hikers, those mountain bikers. Like, no!
6: You can't do it.
3: Get him out.
2: It's a horse. So I'm how he got there, I don't know. But I'm assuming once he got to the mud, he just kept trying to go through it.
3: Exactly. Just kept on pushing. Which I actually just learned today. You need to move slowly. You need to spread your weight out. Army crawl a little bit if you can. And remain calm.
6: Why didn't anyone tell the horse? You're telling us.
3: They should have.
6: I'm not sorry.
2: I've never had that with a horse. But I've definitely had it swimming in the Sound.
3: Oh, yeah?
2: Like with that tide out.
6: Yeah.
2: And, like, it was hard getting out of that water.
6: Oh,
2: You just sink in. You got to be like...
3: Oh. Yeah.
2: I was like, oh my God, I'm going to die in this tide flat.
3: This is bad.
6: You're not a horse. You won't die.
3: That's right. He tried telling the horse what he needed to do, and the horse didn't listen. The horse just drowned.
6: Just stared at him.
3: Goodbye. No.
6: That's right. The kid did in the Never Ending Story.
3: He was like,
6: don't do that.
3: Right. Happy up, man. Don't be consumed by it. It's like, no, man, I'm going down.
6: What, like the pit of sad? Why was it like sad mud or something?
3: It was like the pits of sadness or something like that.
6: But even the horse was sad. I would just think that would affect people. I'm like, your goddamn horse is sad.
3: Yeah, man. It's a sad horse.
2: He got stuck in a Jeep in some mud once. He got sad.
3: Yeah, sad Jeep.
2: Sad mud.
3: Men's Room Sports, you got preseason basketball underway over on NBA Network, hockey over on ESPN, college football on ESPN2, and playoff baseball on FS1. Ted, as you mentioned, all those fine sports. It's a beautiful time.
1: Everything's going.
3: Great time to be alive. After a valiant start while we were on break, the Kraken are back in town tonight with a true test to start the season as they host the Vegas Golden Knights. Puck drops at 6:40 over on NBC, Kong, and Amazon Prime. They played three games, two of which were against Calgary. Both those games, they won them 6-1.
2: There you go.
3: Calgary either sucks or we're doing better.
2: Yeah.
3: We're doing all right. As far as your weather, the clouds are moving again overnight, and we will wake up to a cloudy, misty air again tomorrow. That'll break into the afternoon sunshine with a high right around 66. And that's it for your headlines. With that, Mike Hawkins, out.
1: Thanks, sir. We'll see you next time for the return of Who Sucks Less. The lovely Jolene is up in just seconds.
6: Yes, indeed. It's all true. But in the meantime, well, we be all about this bitch. So until tomorrow, please do what you do best. And for Aletha's sake, stay beautiful.
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1: Hi, honey. I got us Thai for dinner.
2: Oh, sorry. I already ate the meatloaf in the fridge.
1: We didn't have meatloaf in the fridge.
2: Well, it's going to be a long night.
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0: old person bingo.
1: Yeah.
0: Because nothing beats being reminded that you're getting older and older every single day. But this card is pretty fun because it's got like stickers on the inside so you can actually play bingo with it. And I thought it'd be fun to test you guys because you ain't getting any younger either.
1: Danny's almost 40.
0: I know. He's almost joining the old club. Wear clothing with additional support.
1: Oh, definitely.
2: Yeah.
0: You guys do?
1: Oh, yeah.
0: Wow, it's nice to be the young one. What are you guys wearing as additional support?
1: Well, sometimes I got my little Spanx on underneath some of my dresses and things of that nature.
0: Oh,
1: you know,
0: okay.
1: Keep everything all snatched together.
0: Keep it all tight?
1: Yeah.
3: Can't wear Vans without my arch supports there, Steve.
0: Look at you.
1: Hey, there you go.
3: Yeah.
0: I do like this one. Feel stiff for no reason.
3: Bingo.
1: Oh, I know the reason.
0: Okay.
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1: Fluffy, did you pee on the rug?
2: No, that was me.
1: Oh, no. Are you sleep peeing again?
2: Only when I eat spicy chili.
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0: old person bingo.
1: Yeah.
0: Because nothing beats being reminded that you're getting older and older every single day. But this card is pretty fun because it's got like stickers on the inside so you can actually play bingo with it. And I thought it'd be fun to test you guys because you ain't getting any younger either.
1: Danny's almost 40.
0: I know. He's almost joining the old club. Wear clothing with additional support.
1: Oh, definitely.
2: Yeah.
0: You guys do?
1: Oh, yeah.
0: Wow, it's nice to be the young one. What are you guys wearing as additional support?
1: Well, sometimes I got my little Spanx on underneath some of my dresses and things of that nature.
0: Oh,
1: you know,
0: okay.
1: Keep everything all snatched together.
0: Keep it all tight?
1: Yeah.
3: Can't wear Vans without my arch supports there, Steve.
0: Look at you.
1: Hey, there you go.
3: Yeah.
0: I do like this one. Feel stiff for no reason.
3: Bingo.
1: Oh, I know the reason.
0: Okay.
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0: Did you know that some of the biggest bands in rock history are still out there touring? They're still out there making music.
1: That's right.
0: But in a lot of cases, there's barely anybody left from the band that actually started.
1: But there's still money to be made.
0: Hell yeah. Well, Loudwire put together a list of some classic rock bands that are still quite active, but now just have one original member remaining.
1: I was trying to think, is there any out there that have no original? And I think thinking like Lynyrd Skynyrd, but granted for tragic reasons, but I can't think of anyone else that's like fully a brand new band, but still going by their name.
0: I don't know if they're on the list you're about to tell us or not. But Foreigner, does Foreigner have any original members left?
1: That might be a good guess.
0: They might be all newbies.
1: Yeah, but honest with you, I can't name three Foreigner songs.
0: Uh-uh.
1: They've just never been my band.
0: No.
1: Okay. All right. The first one, I feel like you guys will be able to figure out who it is. But I'm curious if you can figure out which member is the OG.
0: Oh.
1: Okay. Are you ready?
0: I'm ready.
1: Do you know who this is?
2: No.
1: See, I went with a song that's not like a super hit of theirs, but it's like one of my all-time favorites. Listen to his voice. AC/DC?
0: Yeah! Look at Danny. He's
1: Danny
0: learning.
1: Got it. All right, Taryn, do you know which member has been there since day one? Because obviously Brian Johnson, not their original lead singer. They've been through like 17 drummers.
0: Is it Angus?
1: It is Angus, yes. Angus Young is the band's only founding member that's still in the group because Malcolm sadly passed away back in 2017. Like I said, Bon Scott, he was their original singer. He passed away a long time ago.
0: They had a whole slew of drummers.
1: Dude, I think I might have been a drummer. there's a guy who looks kind of like me. One of their drummers is like very bald and very goofy looking. It's like my doppelganger.
0: Wow, I didn't even know that.
1: The Thunderstruck drummer. I can't remember his name, but he's a goofy bald guy.
3: It is funny to think that like, because when you say like no original members, you're like, what? But then you're like, oh yeah, like people that can have been in a band for a very long time.
1: Right.
3: They just weren't there at the start.
1: Like you think about like, you know, like even I use your band Green Day. For instance. Like you think, okay, those three have been together since the start of Blink-182. And like, no, both of them had different drummers at first. It's just like this lineup has been around for decades.
0: Yeah.
1: Right. All right. Next one. Also, this is a fun game of Danny. Do you know who this is?
3: She was caught up in the rain. No, Steve, I sure.
1: Yeah, I was like trying to find a song by this band that I could tolerate, and this is the only one I could think of.
0: It's our national bird.
3: The Eagles?
1: Yep.
3: Oh. Don Henley.
1: What? Dude. Who are you, Danny? Don Henley, the only original Eagle. The original lineup was him, Glenn, was it Frey?
0: Yes.
1: Okay, I don't know if it's Frey or Frey. Randy Meisner and Bernie Leadon.
0: Wow.
1: And then Glenn died in 2016. So,
0: I almost jumped out of my seat, Danny. That shocked me that you got that.
3: I only know him because of the Atari.
1: It made me a leg man. The music video, I was like, oh, yeah, she does have legs.
0: And she knows how to use them.
1: Hey. What's up, girl? All right, next one. Let's see if you can figure it out. First, let's see if Danny can figure out the band.
3: I know the song.
1: You should. It's a hit.
3: Is it Journey?
1: It is Journey.
3: Okay.
1: All right, Taryn. Which member is an OG?
0: I'm just going to throw out Neil Schon, but I honestly have no idea.
1: He is Journey's only original member. He's been with them since their formation back in 1973.
0: Dang.
1: They have yet to find a guy to replace him, I guess.
0: Apparently so.
1: Yeah, these are bands that are still touring, only have one original member. Let's see if you got this one. I don't think Danny's going to be able to get this one.
3: No.
1: Taryn?
0: Deep Purple.
1: Yes.

0: don't think you're going to be able to name what instrument does the OG play.
1: Oh, my God.
0: This will be interesting.
1: Guitar. No. I have no idea.
0: It's their drummer, Ian Pice, or Pice. I can't remember how to pronounce his name. But, yeah, the rest of the band weren't there at the beginning. So
1: crazy.
0: He's the only OG member, the drummer.
1: Oh, my
0: Usually
1: God.
0: Usually every band goes through, like, a billion drummers.
1: Not these guys.
0: All right, one more. Are you ready?
1: Ready.
0: Foghat. Who are you?
1: That's about Danny.
0: Did the Ataris cover them, too?
2: Nope, but I had, I was guitar, or what do you call it? Guitar hero.
1: Uh-huh.
2: And this was my jam to play, because I could nail every single note on hard.
0: This is like quintessential classic rock. All right, do you know which, not member, which instrument does the member play?
1: Bass. No idea.
0: Just as that sweet bass lick just kicked in.
1: Beater-doo-doo.
0: Nope, another drummer.
1: Really?
0: Right?
1: What's their drummer's name?
0: Roger Earl.
1: Of course.
0: You guys know Roger.
1: Rog. That's a funky bass.
0: Dude, that bass line can get you pregnant.
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0: to beat Migs. I know Tony from Seattle is. Tony, are you there?
1: Good morning.
0: Good morning to you. And Steve, that means it's time for you to exit the studio, please.
2: Bye-bye.
0: For those who are playing along, our friend Tony will have 60 seconds to answer 10 questions. You can pass all you want, but you will only get 3 guesses per question. Are you ready?
1: Yes.
0: Kirkland Signature is the private label brand of what warehouse club?
1: Costco.
0: Yes. What is the primary diet of the pelican?
1: Fish.
0: Yes. Who wrote the novel series The Green Mile?
1: Pass.
0: Which country has the most embassies abroad?
1: United States.
0: Yes. Trepanation involves drilling holes into what part of the body?
1: Say again?
0: Trepanation involves drilling holes into what part of the body?
1: The brain. The skull.
0: Skull, yes. What instrument does Duff McKagan play?
1: Guitar?
0: No.
1: Bass guitar?
0: Yes. What activity is most commonly associated with getting the bends?
1: Diving.
0: Yes. In folklore, which ghost ship is doomed to sail the ocean forever?
1: The Black Pearl.
0: No.
1: The White Pearl.
0: No.
1: Oh, come on. Yeah, I don't know.
0: You want to pass?
1: That's the name of the boat.
0: What decade did Marvin the Martian make his debut?
1: 50s.
0: No.
1: 60s.
0: No.
1: 70s.
0: No, Tony. We got you down for 1, 2, 3, 4, 5, 6 correct.
1: What?
0: It felt like more to me, too. I know.
1: I know. And when I listen to this, I'm so judgy. Like, how did they not get it? And then in the moment, I'm like, what?
0: Oh, welcome back, Steve.
2: Oh, it's good to be back.
0: Are you feeling ready?
3: Oh, yeah.
0: Kirkland Signature is the private label
2: brand.
0: Yes. What is the primary diet of the pelican?
2: That is a carnivore diet.
4: What?
2: Fish.
0: Yeah, there you go. Who wrote the novel series The Green Mile?
2: Tom Hanks.
0: No.
2: John Gresham.
0: No.
2: L. Ron Hubbard.
0: No. Which country has the most embassies abroad?
2: Which country? United States of America.
0: That's the one. Trepanation involves drilling holes in what part of the body?
2: The brain.
0: No.
2: The skull?
0: Yes. What instrument does Duff McKagan play?
2: He plays the drums.
0: No.
2: He did with the fastbacks.
0: Oh my God, come on.
2: The bass.
0: Yes.
2: He also plays the guitar.
0: What activity is most commonly associated with getting the bends?
2: He probably plays the trumpet too.
0: Oh my God.
2: What is the question? I'm sorry.
0: What activity is most commonly associated with getting the bends?
2: Bowling.
0: No.
2: Baseball.
0: No.

0: Stretching.
1: No, in folklore, which ghost ship is doomed to sail the ocean forever?
0: The Jack.
1: No.
0: Jolly Roger.
1: No.
0: The Pirates of the Caribbean.
2: Come on, guys.
1: Jeez, you got 1, 2, 3, 4, 5 correct, and that is not enough. Wow. You lose, Steve. Tony wins 6-5. Congratulations, friend.
2: What? I won?
1: Yes.
2: Yeah. I don't ever win anything.
1: Well, today's your day, Tone.
0: Played a lottery today, man.
1: Neither of you knew that The Green Mile was written by Stephen King.
0: You know, I thought it, but I didn't say it. I was too busy saying stupid stuff.
1: Yeah. The activity most commonly associated with getting the bends. Our friend Tony did guess correctly that it is diving. Ocean Forever is which one, Danny?
3: The Flying Dutchman.
1: And one
0: I thought that was an Urban Dictionary thing.
3: It is as well.
0: Okay. Got and so drunk, I ended up getting the Flying Dutchman.
1: One that you did not get to, Steve. What decade did Marvin the Martian make his debut?
0: 70s.
1: No.
0: 60s.
1: No.
0: 50s.
1: No.
0: Okay.
1: 40s.
0: All right.
1: Congratulations on losing.

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1: We want to hear the I was the idiot and I'm to blame story. Whatever the reason, what happened that was 100% on you. 206-803-ROCK. Colin in Linwood, what's your I was the idiot and I'm to blame story?
2: Oh, man. Last week, I can't believe I'm calling in and telling on myself because I'm so bored in traffic.
3: Okay, perfect. Let's go, Colin.
2: I went last week. I was working with the excavator at the job site, and I lost my keys. So like I was leaving to go to the store in Madison Park to go pick up like just a sandwich or something from the store, and I was like, damn, I can't find my keys. And so like I start looking for them or whatever. Anyways, I ended up having to call a locksmith, and it was a $285 fee. So that was a $285. Then I go home and I don't have my keys, but I had to pick up my kids. So like, you know, I call my apartment complex and they say, oh, well, you got to call a locksmith. We don't handle any of that. And I'm like, oh. And so I get the locksmith. He gets there and he's like, all right, well, everything's going to be, I'm like, what are you going to do? He's like, oh, I'm going to just drill this lockout. I'm like, can I just do that? And then go buy a lock. He's like, yeah, you know, it never works out. I'm like, oh, okay. I see what's going on here.
3: Yeah, of course he's not going to be like, yeah, sure. You can save a bunch of money that way.
2: Yeah, I know. And so anyways, he takes 2 seconds, drills the hole out. Nothing happened. Nothing wrong. Nothing went wrong with it. It was pretty fairly simple. And yep. I'm like, hey, is there any way I can save some money? He's like, because you guys told me $135, and now you're telling me $245 because I don't have the key, which is why I'm calling you in the first place.
4: Oh, my gosh.
2: And then I'm like, is there any way I can do it, dude? He's like, if you install the deadbolt yourself, then you can do it. And I was like, all right, cool, perfect. That's what I do for a living. So they let me, like, install the deadbolt myself, and, like, I saved like maybe $100 just knowing how to do that. So,
3: oh, dude, that could have been way worse. Then, thankfully, you guys were able to pull that off.
2: Yeah, it was a $420 F up. So I bought the two little keys, and then I went right on Amazon and got myself a tile tracker. It came in handy because I lost my keys yesterday.
3: Oh, hey, Colin!
1: Are you my husband? Because you guys sound like you live similar lives. Thanks, Colin.
3: This person, 206-803-ROCK, the things where you were the idiot, you were to blame for what you did. I left my phone on top of my car, I drove away, and then spent 20 minutes blaming my wife because I thought she moved it.
1: Oh, no.
3: Oh.
1: I wonder if somebody, like, found it somewhere, though.
3: And they just...
1: Like, it just flew off?
3: Yeah.
1: I mean, if it's in a ditch, that might be hard for anybody to find.
3: That's fair. This one I've been guilty of. I put my frozen pizza in the oven, set the timer, went downstairs, came back 20 minutes later, and realized, never turned the oven on.
1: Oh, no.
3: See, I've been the person that when I lived in Lower Queen Anne, back in my stoner and drinking days, like, I remember having, like, a late night pizza. I'm like, this is going to be awesome. Sitting on the couch, wake up the next morning, there's just a the remnants of a pizza. It just looks like a giant black triangle.
1: Could have been
3: a lot worse. Like, I could have burned down our apartment complex, but... Like, that was like, oh, boy, I'm an idiot.
1: Oops.
5: So you said alcohol and weed days. I've done, I put on a pot of rice to cook before, uh-huh. And I just forgot that it was on. And then all of a sudden, I'm just like, what smells like it's burning? But it wasn't like no alcohol. I just forgot that I put on rice. And I go in there, it's my pan's ruined.
3: We got to get you a rice cooker because that
1: thing
3: is
1: idiot-proof.
3: Dude,
1: those things are amazing.
3: I'll do that, and I'll forget I even cooked rice. And then 3 hours later, it's just been warming in the rice cooker. It's perfect. I feel like it's even better than it was if I took it right out of the rice cooker.
1: When it comes to kitchen appliances, I think the rice cooker is like a must-have.
3: It's truly the most idiot-proof appliance ever created.
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1: Today we toast a TikToker at Secret Account for Bad Bees. She has about 40,000 followers. So when a young man started following her around Walmart, well, she assumed that he was probably a fan. After all, every time she turned down a different aisle, he would magically appear. And as she said, quote, "This guy has a fat ass crush on me." Anyway, she paid for her items. She attempted to leave the store, and that's when the man stopped her. Finally got the courage to talk to her because he was not a fan of hers. He was actually a Walmart loss prevention officer. And he realized that she had stolen the Tide Pods that had been put in her purse.
0: Raise a toast to...
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6: Has something happened in your life where you thought to yourself, man, I can't believe I survived this? Call 206-803-ROCK to tell us your story. Eric in Tacoma, what happened in your life where you thought, I can't believe I survived this?
7: Hey, good morning.
8: What's up?
7: This is a story about my sister. She was going to USC about, 20 years ago. Okay. And she lived in the dorms there, and she stayed in the second story of the dorms. Well, she thought it was a good idea to put a poster up while putting a stool on her bed. Oh. And she's kind of a bigger girl. She got up there and lost her balance and fell on the bed on her feet. She jumped and flew out face first out of her window, and she impaled herself on a cast iron fence.
6: Oh.
7: And she had a piece of the fence up each butt cheek.
8: Okay, hold on. Eric, before you keep going, is she still alive? Is she okay?
7: She went to school the next day.
8: Okay, continue. I just want to make sure before I start giggling that I'm not giggling at like a tragic story.
7: Yeah, no. So, yeah, a piece of bar up each butt cheek. It saved her life from splattering her head on the ground.
8: Ooh. Oh, so being impaled by the bars actually stopped the fall so she didn't die.
7: Yeah. And she's like sitting there screaming. You know, people came and held her up until the paramedics came. Ooh. And they cut her and the fence off. And after the story was done, Oprah actually invited her on her story, on her show, and she got to do that.
8: Wait, Oprah Winfrey heard about the story and then had her on the show to tell the story?
7: Yeah, and it keeps going. So she asked her what poster she had, she was putting up, and she said it was Smash Mouth. Smash Mouth got a hold of her, and she had like pretty much lifetime backstage passes, and actually started doing their web page. And there was no alcohol involved, which is hella funny.
6: Oh my god! It probably would have hurt less if there was.
8: I just love that. Quite possibly one of the dumbest things she's ever done is put a stool on a bed. Led to like some of the most insane opportunities.
7: Yeah, it was insane. Only my sister.
8: Told me the world is gonna roll me. I ain't the sharpest tool in the shed. That line was about her.
6: The sharpest tool on your butt.
8: That also. If I'm the college, I might be like, you know what? We're revoking your admission to this school. You're clearly not bright enough.
6: That is so nuts. 206-803-ROCK. Patricia in Everett, what happened in your life where you thought to yourself, I can't believe I survived this?
9: Hello, good morning.
8: What's up, Patricia?
9: Currently walking into the building, but this is not as exciting as the last story. I just walked off a four-story cliff and didn't even get a single bruise.
6: Whoa, where was this cliff?

0: This was actually in Bellevue. I used to live in this one neighborhood area in Eastgate, and we used to go picking huckleberries
1: okay.
0: behind this hill. And what I did not know was that a construction crew had started building and cutting into the hillside to build, you know, office buildings. And so while I was walking through the bushes, did not realize that there was no, the rest of the hill was gone.
2: So you
0: I just walked straight through the, between the bushes, stepped right off.
3: Oh my God.
2: What did you land on?
0: That's the funny thing. Everything moved in incredibly slow motion. I could look up the hill. I could see people freaking out. They're running in really slow motion. And I'm looking around going, wow, this is a nice view.
3: Oh, my gosh. That's insane, Patricia.
0: As I got toward the bottom, I looked down. I could see the ground coming up to me. I lifted my legs, and I landed on my rear, and I gently glided between rocks and trees and stumps and all this debris, just kind of winding this neat little path. And then I came up, bump, right up against a tree. And then everything returned to normal time, and I went, wow, that was fun.
3: Why does it seem like these stories are involving butts saving people's lives?
4: Somebody once told me the world is going to roll me. I ain't the sharpest tool in the shed.
2: That was fun.
3: Ouch.
2: Oh, my Lord. These are insane. God.
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4: Good morning, everyone. Happy hump day. Steve Miggs, Danny V, I would like to submit another item for Old Person Bingo, which we played yesterday near the end of the show, I think around 9 o'clock. 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
5: Should I give a couple examples from yesterday?
4: Please do.
5: Feeling stiff for no good reason. Increase the font size on your phone. Mm-hmm. These are all things that old people like to do. Wear glasses, which I should be wearing right now as I try and read this, because I have it about like 8 feet away from my face. Oh, we didn't get to this one. Worried about the economy.
6: No.
4: Yeah.
5: Wear clothing with additional support. Those are some of the examples of things that would be on Old Person Bingo, which we've determined, even talking to our rockaholics, old seems to be anyone over the age of 40.
4: Yeah, we had a lot of bingos, I think, yesterday. So the one I would like to submit for, you know, for approval is being annoyed after your phone does an update, a software update.
5: Oh, you get annoyed by that?
4: Oh my God, I hate it so much. It has a whole new layout.
5: You don't like change. You are old.
4: Place. God, I hate it so much.
5: Why can't it just stay the same? It was fine the way it was before this update.
4: The font of the clock I don't like. I don't like anything about it. How do I go back to the way it was?
5: Why does my Snapchat app have a bunch of spiderwebs on it? I don't give a crap that it's Halloween.
4: I actually did think that my phone was cracked when I first noticed that.
5: That was pretty funny.
7: Also, I'd like to point out that this is just spoken like a true Android user.
4: Oh,
7: because
4: my God.
7: When we get updates,
5: we get fired up.
7: Well, yeah, we get fired up because nothing changes on the iPhone. It's the same layout. Like, there's nothing different about it.
5: They just make things better.
7: Yeah.
4: Yeah, because you guys copy and pasted from our playbook.
5: You don't ever see... Oh, whatever. You don't hear us bitching. Usually when an update happens, I come into the room, I see Danny. Danny's like, did you get the update? I'm like, damn right.
4: Oh,
5: and we
4: party-five
5: each other. We drink some champagne.
4: Wow. You guys are really into your iPhones.
5: No, there are times though when I legit will be like, why isn't this working anymore? And I'm like, oh, crap, the update happened.
6: Yeah.
4: See, I'm not alone.
5: No, I just don't get that mad about it.
4: I'm sure I'll recover.
5: The thing that annoys me is just like, oh, crap, that just takes up more space on my phone, which I'm already teetering on the edge all the time.
4: So when you're teetering on the edge and they're like, hey, man, you're losing your data space, what's the first thing that you do?
5: I go through all my apps.
4: Delete some apps.
5: And I start deleting a bunch of apps. And then it's usually like the airline apps. I always download all those airline apps, like Delta, Hawaiian, or like the random like hotels that we stay at. I join their clubs and I download their app. Because everything now, you need to download the freaking app.
4: It's so insane.
5: And so usually whenever I'm like pushing my storage space, I do a full app audit.
4: An app cleanse.
5: Yeah.
4: Oh, man. Well, let's get into the Daily Migs download, old people.
0: Knowledge is power. So give us five-ish minutes and we'll give you some interesting stuff you can talk about at work. This is the Daily Migs download.
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5: And the DMV is brought to you by Palace Lawn. Today it's National Chocolate Covered Pretzel Day.
4: In.
5: I have a dumb thing that I just thought of this morning when I saw that it was today. It's a total stoner thought. But you know, we have the chocolate covered hard pretzel. We never cover a soft pretzel with chocolate.
4: As if you would even eat it because you don't like to dip your pretzels in anything delicious.
5: Hear me out. I might be up for dipping my soft pretzel in like some hot melted chocolate.
4: Would you want salt on the pretzel to get that like salty sweet combo?
5: Oh, you absolutely have to have the salt.
4: We can make this happen.
5: Or why don't we just like, you know how like you put like that instant hardened chocolate on like ice cream? Granted, it hardens because of the cold.
4: Oh, yeah.
5: Can we put like that kind of chocolate on top of a soft pretzel?
4: I hope somebody's already doing this or stealing your idea and making it so.
5: Taryn, we have the technology. We could do this.
4: We're gonna be entrepreneurs, guys.
5: We could pitch this to Shark Tank.
4: Oh, my God.
5: Danny, you're looking it up. You told us that you don't have your contacts on either. You're having a hard time reading the computer, or you're fired up because you found something on the internet.
7: No, I'm having a hard time reading the computer.
5: Okay. I thought, I was like, did you find soft chocolate-covered pretzels?
7: That's going to be really funny when we go on Shark Tank. Though. We're like, guys, soft pretzels with chocolate. And they're like, get out.
5: They're like, that's gross. You guys need to leave. And we even approved mushroom beef jerky.
4: This will never work.
5: Hey, so maybe the Kraken aren't really any good, and they're only good when they play the Calgary Flames. Because last night got pretty ugly pretty fast. As former Seattle Mariners manager Dan Wilson would say, it was a tough one. It was bad, dude. They ended up losing 6-2 to the Vegas Golden Knights. Bright spots, Shane Wright. I hope he has a good season this year, so I'm always happy when he scores. He's at, now has a couple goals on the season. He scored yesterday. Jared McCann also scored. And Brandon Montour is quickly becoming one of my favorite players for the Kraken. Dropped the gloves. We didn't have a lot of that last year. We didn't have guys that were willing to step up and fight some dudes. And he did it last night. That was pretty cool.
4: Love it.
5: That's about it. Now the Kraken, they're on the road. They're going to be playing the Detroit Red Wings on Friday.
4: Well, it looked like the Seahawks were about to add a two-time Pro Bowler to the backfield, but that deal is now dead. Veteran running back Joe Mixon worked out for Seattle, underwent a physical, but then the Seahawks decided not to sign him. Could you imagine, though? You go through a physical.
5: Yeah, but I heard that like his foot injury, some thought it was a career-ending foot injury, so maybe it is after all. Also, the more I heard about this guy, it sounds like kind of a crappy human being from some of the stuff he did in college.
4: Ooh.
5: Like, let's just say, and doesn't really fall in line with what the Seahawks typically want. So I wonder if that had maybe a little to do with it as well. I don't know, sure. But maybe.
4: Well, instead they signed running back Robert Henry Jr. off Washington's practice squad. Zach Charbonnet is expected back at team drills this week, but he's not
5: sure
4: expected to play Sunday against the undefeated San Francisco 49ers.
5: You know, I say we should sure use him, but you know, Emmanuel Wilson looked. I mean, he's not the answer for all their needs, but he did a great job stepping up as our running back.
4: Very promising.
5: Hey, Danny, I'm very excited to announce that our strangest celebrity has been spotted once again.
7: Actually got excited for a second, Steve.
5: I'm sorry. It's your favorite celebrity raccoon, Jimothy. He's back. Somebody noticed him in Ballard. He just stays in Ballard. But I get it. It's hard to get out of Ballard. It's hard to get into Ballard.
4: Gosh.
5: And the Matador is a delicious place to go eat, so why leave?
4: I'd go to the trash at the Matador for sure.
5: Oh, dude.
4: I'd get in there.
5: I go to the trash at the Matador in Tacoma sometimes. Some delicious burritos you can have. Anyways, Jimothy was seen again, so he's still alive, Danny. I'm sorry to report that to you.
6: Jimothy Dolvin, my trash today.
4: The recent video of him drinking out of somebody's dog bowl on the back porch was so cute. He's washing his little paws. God love him.
5: Dude, we were at the fair, and like they were like, you know how they have like everyone has a 3D kiosk or a 3D stand of stuff that they make out of 3D? There are so many Jimothy 3D figurines that are going for like $10 a pop. But one place had a Jimothy statue that, I don't know, is maybe about a foot long. $250 they were asking for that thing.
4: You know somebody's got that Jimothy money.
5: Well, Danny, for your birthday, we put together our funds. And we purchased you the $250 Jimothy.
7: Do you want me to smash it on stage at Unwrapped? Because that's what will happen.
5: That would be the greatest and worst $250 purchase that I ever made. And today's Prime Day, and I've made some dumb purchases on Prime Day. That might be the dumbest.
7: Yeah.
5: Hey, as far as weather, we're going to be hitting a high of 66 degrees and cloudy. That is confirmed. That is the DMD brought to you by Snoqualmie Casino and Hotel. And that's what's up.
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4: The holidays are right around the corner, Rockaholics. And that means we're going to get together and have some festive cheer together in the form of Unwrapped, an acoustic holiday.
5: Can we get Wyatt Only to sing his new hit single? You know what? Wyatt's probably going to be there.
4: Dude, he's got a guitar. You know he can do it.
5: Oh, he'll serenade Danny. We'll handcuff Danny to the stage and have him have to endure that.
4: On your 40th birthday.
5: Some go to strip clubs. Others get serenaded with Jimothy.
7: You know, I'd rather hear that than Creed, though, so that's fine.
4: All right.
5: Well, you know what? We could give Wyatt a good 10 minutes to do a couple songs.
4: A medley, if you will. Well,

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1: I'm going to be out of town.
0: Okay. Well, now Danny will be out of town, but you know who's going to be in town? Jacob Knoll and Zeno of Sublime, Ice Nine Kills, Zach Wilde from Black Label Society with Dario Lorena coming aboard for that. And we've got some local love for Aaron Jones. He always does such an amazing job for us, and we're so pumped to see him on stage. And Everlast doing a special performance as well.
2: Maybe we can convince Everlast to do a cover of Jimothy.
0: Yes, please. 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
8: What if the thing you're listening to right now never got interrupted? 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What if you start with 2 Sonos speakers just to see how it feels? What if you really like how it feels and you become a Sonos person who can't stop saying to their friends, "What if you start with 2 Sonos speakers just to see how it feels?" 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
9: 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Surely that means things will calm down, right? Wrong. Hey, it's Taryn Daly from The Daily Migs Show. 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
3: My teammate says he plays pickup basketball, quote, for the cardio. 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Every single time. Like with Bet365. I get paid the second my team goes up big with early payout. And I get profit boost before the game starts with early...

0: My rec league goalie says he plays for the love of the game. You gave up 6 goals last week, Steve. 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
6: All right, friends. You can leave us a voice message anytime through the Odyssey app. And Steve Migs, you said that we got one that could end up making for a great topic.
7: I'm excited to see what some of the Rockaholics are going to say when this question is asked. So here's the voice message.
8: Earlier this morning, the Daily Migs show, we're talking about how Oprah might be doing something at the Sphere. And you asked who else you would like to see that's not a musical act perform at the Sphere. And I've got one for you. Dave Chappelle. I would love to see what Dave Chappelle would do. It would probably be just absolutely nothing. He would probably just do a show at the Sphere, and it would just be a complete blank screen.
7: That would be pretty awesome, first of all, if it was just a blank screen and he didn't even use the Sphere, and it's with like a stool and a cigarette or a joint, whatever it is. Just telling, because he's coming to Nate Jackson's Super Funny Comedy Club.
6: And it sold out in, what, 40-something seconds?
7: 44 seconds. I tried to get tickets for it, because I saw it. It's like, he's doing this, for Dave Chappelle, a very small comedy club.
6: Yeah.
7: And he's going to be doing a few shows. And they were like $150 a ticket. I'm like, man, it's a lot of money. But to be able to see Dave Chappelle in a small comedy club would be worth
6: it. That'd be insane.
7: And then I went online. And I don't even think the website fully like pulled up before it was sold out.
6: Oh, my God. Well, good for him.
7: 44 seconds.
6: Jeez.
7: And then I saw Nate Jackson post. It's like, tickets sold out in 44 seconds. We have no more room. Please do not hit me up. Because I'm sure everybody and his brother right. Like, hey, dude, remember when I did a comedy show at your club? Can I get tickets?
6: Homie hookup.
8: Another good one I thought could be fun is Gordon Ramsay. Imagine him just doing like a cooking demonstration with that giant screen with like sizzling meat and things along those lines. That would be epic.
7: Some people like doing hallucinogenics at this. That would not be the show to do that.
6: No. I don't want to talk about food right now.
7: I have not been to Sphere. You have.
6: Yes.
7: Could you picture a giant steak just sizzling on those screens?
6: I mean, it could be weird.
7: As long as you serve a steak afterwards.
6: And you know how they can do things in like 4D? What if they were like pumping in the smells?
9: Yeah.
7: Oh, dude, that's torture unless you give us food. Especially if a bunch of stoners are there. They need to have like weights.

0: waitresses and waiters walking around with little samples.
1: Yeah,
0: sure. Little toothpick and meat.
1: Oh, yeah.
2: And the other one I had in mind, maybe like some skateboarders. Like, I don't know, like Tony Hawk. Have like a giant skate ramp with some crazy visuals. That would be pretty sick, especially if you're on mushrooms.
0: Okay, now we know. Now we know exactly what this person's talking
1: about.
0: I liked all of those.
1: Those are great.
0: Those all sound better than Oprah Winfrey's.
1: Well, and if you missed it, this is what Oprah had to say about it.
3: It's not a show. It's an experience. It's to be felt, not just seen.
0: Don't take yourself so serious.
1: I think Oprah's been taking hallucinogenics.
0: You know what? I mean, she's believing her own hype. I think it's just, I get it. She's like one of the most powerful women in the world. But I mean, Let's chill out.
1: Yeah.
3: You could take people to the edge of the universe. You could use this stage, this screen, this window into the universe.
0: Now her friend's having a happy moment while she's talking about it.
1: Gail.
3: To allow people.
0: Imagine having a friend that no matter what you say, they almost have like an orgasmic sound. I had breakfast today. Oh. I feel like we can't be friends anymore.
1: No.
3: To allow people to connect to themselves in a way that they have never experienced before. This dream is being scored by one of the great...
0: Okay, I've had enough listening to her. What would you say?
1: Okay, you're going to love this. What about some sort of WWE thing?
0: Oh, dude, why are you coming up with the ideas that I never even thought of? That is a great idea.
1: I mean, it's already such a spectacle. Could you imagine if it was in a place, in a space like that? And again, I know everybody, like especially after the Metallica weekend, everybody was complaining about like, well, you can't even see the band if you're...
0: Right,
1: then
0: right.
1: Get a floor seat if you really want to see the wrestlers up close. But to be in the crowd and see that kind of...
0: For the entrances alone,
1: oh,
0: would just be like your boy Cody Rhodes coming out. I know you'd be there.
1: I would be.
0: His shirt would be off and so would yours. That's so funny. That's the one you thought of.
1: I was thinking that, and then I feel like there's already so much Cirque du Soleil that happens in Vegas that I feel like there could be some sort of, you know, correlation there. I don't know. Maybe like a medley of like cool Cirque show. I don't know.
0: The one that popped in my head, shockingly, it wasn't wrestling, although I do love that idea. Although UFC might be a little too intense.
1: It could be. Just don't take the acid.
0: You know, a magician. Like Chris Angel, Mind Freak. I don't even know if he's still doing this stuff, but like I feel like, you know, like or the David Blaines, like
1: yes.
0: Hell, even like the old school guys too. I think if you worked it right, that could be a full on sensory experience.
1: I would not be surprised if they're already exploring things like that.
0: What about you, Danny? Who are you going with?
4: The greatest movie of all time, Steve, Titanic.
0: They have done Wizard of Oz.
4: I know. I actually really want to go see Wizard of Oz, like just because they do like just the visuals of that. And I was never like an Avatar person, so at that point you got to go with another James Cameron, which is Titanic.
1: That's a good call. I think a James Cameron film could really work in there.
0: Someone texted Penn and Teller.
1: Oh, yeah.
0: Those are the magicians to go with.
1: Those guys are great.
0: Now I'm trying to think of like what other movie would be awesome on that. Rocky.
1: No, thank you.
0: What? Oh, Titanic's okay? At least Rocky ends with a happy ending.
1: Oh, my God.
0: Nobody died yet.
1: Don't worry. She found the necklace at the end of the movie, or she got the necklace back. Mm-hmm.
0: He found Adrian at the end of the fight.
1: Oh, my God.
4: Shawshank Redemption, so that way Steve could finally watch it.
0: I'd probably fall asleep in the middle of it, I did at home.
1: I don't know about that one.
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0: Someone texted a porn experience. I don't know about that.
1: Oh, my gosh. 206-803-ROCK. 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We will take your calls after Queen and David Bowie.

206-803-ROCK. 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
1: What non-musical act would you have an interest in seeing at the Sphere? 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
2: A bunch of text messages are coming in. Let's see if you guys would go to one of these. A few people have texted in Neil deGrasse Tyson. Is it DeGrasse or DeGrasse?
1: DeGrasse.
2: Neil deGrasse Tyson. Having him talk about the universe and the mysteries of space with all the visuals would be killer.
1: I would 100% go to that.
2: That does sound like a lot of fun.
1: Yeah.
2: Going to movies, because Danny mentioned how he wants to see Titanic for some reason. But somebody said the OG Willy Wonka would be a trip.
1: Ooh, yes. Oh,
2: that would be awesome.
1: Danny, I feel like Danny would hate this idea, but the Labyrinth. I would be pumped to see the Labyrinth there. Well,
2: Danny and me. I don't know.
1: You don't like it? Yeah, that's right. You guys are both scaredy cats.
2: I don't know if being not liking a dumb movie makes me... I'm scared of bad movies.
3: Oh, see, I'm scared of the movie.
2: Oh, you
1: Danny's
2: are?
1: Danny's scared.
3: David Bowie scared the living daylights
2: out of me. Is that the whole, never-ending story?
3: That's a never-ending story.
2: Oh. My bad. Wrong show.
1: But that one is very traumatic, so I would not suggest that they put the never-ending story in there.
2: How about this one? The Super Bowl would look awesome on the giant screen.
3: Whoa.
1: They could probably throw something like that together for this year.
2: If they're going to do it, then they should get in cahoots with Nickelodeon's version of the Super Bowl.
1: With all the slime?
2: Yeah.
1: That would be hilarious.
2: That'd be a lot of fun. Or the Puppy Bowl. Why not, right?
1: Oh, please, yes.
2: Someone now texted in at 206-803-ROCK. Again, these are suggestions on non-musical artists that would perform at the Sphere. Halloween is coming. Rocky Horror Motion Picture Show or Rocky Horror Picture Show at the Sphere. Rest in peace, Tim Curry.
1: Yep. I'd go to that.
2: Okay. I want to see what you guys think about this one. This one's a little weird. It's a little dark. And it's not a movie. It's not a performer. Open heart surgery.
3: What?
1: I mean, I don't have a problem with blood and guts.
2: Some people like watching those things online.
1: That could be a real mind, you know what.
2: Maybe in the middle of the day.
1: Yeah.
2: If it was free, I might be up for it just so I could say I've seen something at the Sphere, but I don't know if I want my night going on that way.
1: Just the sheer size of those of the screen in there.
2: That might
1: be too close, too personal for open heart surgery.
2: It's interesting though. That would be an interesting experience.
1: Yeah, I guess we don't knock it till we try it.
2: I mean, nothing says party more at Vegas than open heart surgery.
3: You know, have you guys been to the Soarin' at Disneyland or in Disney World? It's like the one where they take you all over the world and you're flying over.
2: Oh, yeah, yeah, yeah, yeah.
3: That'd be kind of cool to go on a world trip, but going at the Sphere and you get to see all the visuals of different places.
1: They could pull that off.
2: All right, selfishly, this one rules. Live night at the Sphere.
3: In.
2: Yeah, of course. You mean the station's going to bring us to Vegas to go perform at the Sphere? I think I could do that.
1: Or we're going to pitch it to strangers on the strip.
2: You know, why not? The tickets would be cheaper than going to see Metallica.
1: People are into weird stuff in Vegas, too.
2: You get the new originals. We'll cover Sad But True.
1: Oh, they're going to love that.
2: No, nobody would love that. Someone said an all-day event, Matrix 1, 2, and 3, back to back to back.
3: No, thanks.
1: I feel exhausted after just thinking about that.
2: Yeah, I'm okay with the first one. After that, I really didn't have any interest in watching any of the other Matrix. I tried watching the second one. It just wasn't my cup of tea.
1: But imagine the soundtrack for the first one just pumping through the speakers of the Sphere. That would be pretty dope.
2: That would be pretty amazing, yeah. Dr. Pimple Popper?
3: Oh, God.
1: You guys know I'm a picker. I'd go.
2: Now we're just getting strange. Jeff Dunham. Oh, that would be amazing. As someone who's the ventriloquist.
1: Oh, my God.
2: The person said, imagine a Peanut is 300 feet tall behind him. It's horrifying and hilarious.
1: Oh, man.
2: So it's like Conan O'Brien. Just give Conan unlimited access to the Sphere technology and no supervision.
1: I'm such a fan of his. I bet he could rock it.
2: You know, I know he's no longer with us, but I think then that would be perfect for someone like Pee Wee Herman.
1: Oh, boy.
2: Like a Pee Wee's Playhouse inside the Sphere. Oh, that'd be sick.
1: Mm-hmm.
2: Blue Man Group. I mean, they're already in Vegas.
1: Is that technically music, though?
2: Yeah, I mean, kinda.
1: I mean, there's drums.
2: Yeah, but we know that drummers aren't actual musicians, right?
1: Yes, that's fact. The Daily Mix Show. Are you smart enough to beat Steve? He has 276 wins, 153 losses, and just 80 ties in 2026. 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

0: ready to beat Migs. I know Rob from Port Orchard is. Rob, are you there?
1: Good morning, everybody.
2: What's
0: Good
2: up,
0: morning,
2: Rob?
0: Rob. Hey, Rob, before we get started, I heard that a very special someone is celebrating their third birthday today, and that's your daughter, Ellie?
1: Yes, and I would like to wager a song request if I win.
2: Okay.
1: I want to do Dance Mode from Bluey.
2: Dance Mode from Bluey? Well, I mean, before we get to that, let's just see if we can wish Ellie a happy birthday. Oh!

0: birthday, Ellie. Now, Steve, you get out of here.
1: Bye-bye.
0: For those who are playing along, our friend Rob will have 60 seconds to answer 10 questions. You can pass all you want, but you will only get 3 guesses per question. Are you ready, Rob?
2: Let's do it.
0: Who said, "I did not have sexual relations with that woman"?
2: Bill Clinton.
0: Yes. In motor racing, what color flag is used to stop the race?
2: Yellow.
0: No.
2: Checkered.
0: No.
2: Red.
0: Yes. Known for its bright lights and billboards, what is the most visited attraction in the U.S.?
2: Las Vegas.
0: No.
2: New York City.
0: No.
2: Pass.
0: Douglas Adams wrote The Hitchhiker's Guide to what?
2: Galaxy.
0: Yes. Where on the body will you find the ulna?
2: Arm.
0: Yes. In Calvin and Hobbes, what type of animal is Hobbes?
2: Cat.
0: No.
2: Dog.
0: No.
2: Mouse.
0: No. What is the capital of Iraq?
2: Baghdad.
0: Yes. The second music video played on MTV was by which female artist?
2: Pink.
0: No.
2: Gwen Stefani.
0: No.
2: Carrie Underwood?
0: No. How many planets in our solar system are gas giants?
2: 3, 4, 5.
0: 4, yes. 1, 2, 3, 4, 5, 6, correct. Ooh. Nicely done, Rob, on Ellie's 3rd birthday. Welcome back, Migs.
3: It's good to be back.
0: Got your coffee, got your blindfold. That must mean you're ready?
4: Showtime.
0: Who said, "I did not have sexual relations with that woman"?
1: Oh, Monica Lewinsky you're talking about. Bill Clinton.
0: Yes. In motor racing, what color flag is used to stop the race?
1: White.
0: No.
1: Yellow.
0: No.
1: Red.
0: Yes. Known for its bright lights and billboards, what is the most visited attraction in the U.S.?
1: Times Square.
0: Yes. Douglas Adams wrote The Hitchhiker's Guide to what?
1: The galaxy.
0: Yes. Where on the body will you find the ulna?
1: The butt.
0: No.
1: The ulna. The lungs?
0: No.
1: The mouth.
0: No. In Calvin and Hobbes, what type of animal is Hobbes?
1: Tiger.
0: Yes. What is the capital of Iraq?
1: Tehran?
0: No.
1: Iran?
0: No.
1: So far away. I don't know. Iraq City.
0: No. The second music video played on MTV was by which female artist?
1: Pat Benatar.
0: Yes. How many planets in our solar system are gas giants?
1: I know yours is, Taryn. So 3?
0: No.
1: 4?
0: Yes. What 90s year was Anna Nicole Smith Playmate of the Year?
1: 92.
0: No.
1: 91.
0: No.
1: 93.
0: Yes. And with that, Steve, you got 1, 2, 3, 4, 5, 6, 7, 8 correct. And that is a victory.
1: Yes.
0: 8-6. Sorry, Rob.
2: Good game, Steve.
1: But Rob, because it's your daughter's birthday,

0: Dance mode, baby.
1: I wish everyone could just see in the studio right now, because both Taryn and Steve are fist bumping and almost dancing out of their chairs right now.
0: We're such festival losers. You give us a beat, we'll dance to it.
2: I had no idea that Bluey was in the rave scene.
0: Oh, yeah.
2: This is a banger. I mean, throw some lasers in here and we've got a party.
0: I mean, before they had Bluey and Bingo, Bandit sold MDMA. It was crazy. I'm kidding.
2: Steve Miggs. Where on the body will you find the ulna? It's in your
0: ears?
2: Arm.
0: Oh, okay.
2: It's one of your arm bones. And then the capital of Iraq is Baghdad.
0: Oh, okay.
2: Congratulations on your victory and happy birthday, Ellie.
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0: It's always so exciting when we get a voice message from you, so don't be shy. 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
1: Yes.
0: Steve, who's in there today?
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2: Billy Mix Show. It's officially spooky season. And my wife and I have been talking about it, and we're wondering what you guys think because, well, we listen every morning. And
1: thank you.
2: Do you guys get into haunted stuff? Do you go to haunted places, museums, restaurants? And if so, what are some of the ones that you guys like checking out? Because we are all about it. Happy Halloween.
1: Do you have a place that you like to go that's haunted?
0: Not really. I mean, we have a neighbor that has put on some haunted woods before where she's decorated her woods really creepy and we can like go through there. But I always was afraid that it would be a little too scary for Barrett. So we only went through as grown-ups.
1: Okay. So has Barrett had any interest in it yet? Or have you not even broached the subject?
0: No, except for he did pick out his Halloween costume yesterday and I think he's finally ready for spooky season. Like, I think he's ready to be scary. He's going to be a werewolf.
1: With a hairy face?
0: Yes.
1: Nice. So he's not going to shave. That's
0: good. Yeah, of course. Yeah. We're not.
1: Because he's seven. He's growing facial hair
0: now,
1: right?
0: Absolutely.
1: Yeah.
0: So that, I mean, he's finally entering into like stuff where he likes to be a little bit scared.
1: Uh-huh.
0: So I'm kind of excited about this now, Halloween.
1: Danny's our resident Halloween freak. Are you, do you go to like haunted places?
3: You know, honestly, not here as much. I like the aesthetic of the Pine Box, the bar up on Cap Hill, because it's an old mortuary where Bruce Lee's funeral was.
1: Yes.
3: And I've heard rumors that there may be some spookies, but I've never actually done any research into it.
1: Have you ever experienced anything spooky while there?
3: I mean,
1: other
3: not,
1: than like you get your bill and you realize, oh man, I drank a lot.
3: Not when I was not intoxicated.
1: Wow. Like, 17 glasses of whiskey. That's bad.
3: No, but I would love to go like find actually some spooky haunted places here. Not like just the haunted woods. I want to find like a good
1: place. Right, we're not talking about like going to like, you know, a pumpkin patch where like they have a thing. Like,
3: right.
1: Maris Farms does it up great with their haunted forest.
0: Oh
1: but
0: my
1: like,
0: gosh, we could do a fall photo shoot together, guys, at the pumpkin patch.
1: Did we even agree to this?
0: No. Oh, sorry.
1: Okay, that scares
0: me. I misread the situation.
1: I don't know if it's a hot take or anything. I don't know if I necessarily believe that things are super haunted.
0: Oh, I definitely believe.
1: You do? Because I thought I hear these stories from people. And I'm not here to poo-poo anybody because I know like sometimes you can't explain the unexplainable and I get that. But sometimes I feel like people, they're using like, they know something happened there, so their brain is immediately forcing them to, like for instance, like somebody like, hey, this house is haunted. A lady fell down a flight of stairs, and she's been haunting this place ever since. And then someone shows up like, I heard a creak in the steps. That must be Janet. And I'm like, no, it's just an old house.
0: Janet. Steve, it's Janet, okay? I
1: see. Ooh, Janet is going down the stairs. Like, some people, I think, force themselves to believe that something is going on.
0: I mean, I stayed at the Outlook Hotel on Orcas Island many years ago that definitely had something going on.
1: Why, though?
0: Well, first of all, I was the only...
3: Did you hear that judgment in his voice?
0: First of all, it's an ancient hotel built in like the early 1900s.
1: And it's always an old hotel. It's never a new.
0: No.
1: Because, you know, new places don't creak and make weird sounds.
0: Well,
1: but
0: whatever.
1: The old places do, and that's the ghosts.
0: So they told me when I checked in, they're like, oh, you're the only one staying here tonight. And I was like, why would you tell me that? So then I was already
1: Maybe they're just bad at marketing.
0: Oh my gosh. I was a little bit freaked out. It was like in the dead of winter. And I definitely heard what sounded like someone running across the hallway above me. And I'm all alone and I'm freaking out. So I didn't sleep hardly a wink
1: that
0: night.
1: Do they not have employees?
0: Well, no, because it's a lot of these places on the islands, they don't have like an overnight staff.
1: So nobody's there while you're staying
0: there. It's literally just me. So I hear this basically running back and forth above me.
1: Could be like a rat.
0: I don't think I fell asleep till probably 4 in the morning. But then I also learned that at that time, Colton Harris Moore was rumored to have been on Orcas Island like that same time frame.
1: Well, did it sound like a barefoot?
0: Could have been the Barefoot Bandit.
1: Was it a barefoot person or someone with shoes on?
0: It was either the ghost of the Outlook
1: He's still
0: Inn,
1: alive.
0: Or it was Colton Harris Moore staying with me. Something was weird.
3: No,
0: that
3: Steve,
0: night.
3: I believe in ghosts, unlike you.
1: I'm not saying I don't believe in things. I'm just saying that, like, I sometimes have to raise my. Okay, for an example, my old band, we were recording at a studio in Tacoma, and the studio was so haunted. And we stayed at the studio that night. Mm. Nothing weird happened. And then the next day, the engineer was just like, guys, I'm so sorry, but I think the ghost got us. And I'm like, what are you talking about? He goes, your cymbals are gone. Like, meaning, like, the recordings, the cymbal mics did not record the cymbals.
0: Well, what? wouldn't you have been able to hear him through one of the other microphones?
1: Yes, you could, but like they weren't as crisp as, and so he tried to blame it on this haunted studio. And I'm like, no mother effer, you were telling us how you did a bunch of acid with a well-known band the night before, and that you were still struggling from the next day. I think you were just so messed up from the night before that you forgot to record the cymbals properly.
0: I think we need Steve to believe.
1: Well, I believe my cymbals weren't recorded right.
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0: 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So we're going to chat about it at 7:20.

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2: It appears that my son Barrett might be a Hufflepuff.
4: Yeah. Uh-oh.
2: Steve Migs, Danny V, we have just started watching the Harry Potter movies.
5: Barrett, what movie did we just watch?
6: Harry Potter.
5: What did you think of it?
4: Oh, he watched Gary Barrett. Potter, not Harry Potter.
2: Yeah,
4: that's a whole, I love Gary Potter films, too.
5: What did you think of it?
6: Pretty good.
5: On a scale of 1 to 10, 1 being it was the worst movie you've ever seen, and 10 being it's your favorite movie, where would you put it?
4: Ooh. I wish you would say 0. That would be so amazing.
2: That would be so Barrett.
4: What do you think, Danny?
7: I'm going to go 10.
4: 10 out of 10, you think?
7: Yes, of course.
6: A 7.
5: A 7?
4: 7. Nah. Average. Slightly above average.
2: Yeah.
4: Huh?
5: Who was your favorite character?
6: The boa constrictor.
4: Oh, he likes it because there's a snake.
2: Spoiler
4: in
2: alert,
4: it.
2: If you've never seen the first one, there's a snake that gets loose at the zoo, basically.
4: Have you had him see snakes on a plane yet?
2: Not
4: great
2: yet.
4: Samuel L. Jackson. He'll learn some new words.
2: He would love that movie.
5: The snake at the beginning?
6: Uh-huh.
5: What are you most excited about watching next?
6: The giant snake.
5: And what movie is the giant snake in?
6: Harry Potter 2.
5: Harry Potter 2.
4: How does he know it's going to be in Harry Potter 2? Has he watched like some kind of like YouTube preview?
2: I think he heard it from like a couple of other people.
4: Okay.
2: And I was told that giant snake is very scary. He was completely unfazed by the snake. He was just waiting. He wanted to fast forward through the movie to get to the snake part. And I made him sit and watch
4: Again,
2: it.
4: Snakes on a plane. He likes bad words and he likes snakes.
2: Well, and then I was trying to figure out what house he's in.
4: Okay, what house is he in?
2: Well, I think he might be a Hufflepuff.
4: I don't even know. What does that even mean?
2: So a Hufflepuff means that you have core values of hard work, dedication, patience, and loyalty. You have strong worth ethic and are never afraid of toil or getting your hands dirty.
4: So does he do his chores?
2: Yes.
4: Oh, okay.
2: He does every day.
4: So he's a Hufflepuff.
2: He feeds the animals. He collects the eggs. He does all the things.
4: What house would it be if you ask them to do their chores? They constantly ask you why they need to do their chores and constantly come back with responses that are not necessarily needed. And then mom gets upset with them because they haven't cleaned up their room.
2: I'm going to have to defer to Danny curious. On this. Danny is the head wizard in this room.
8: I'll go with Slytherin.
4: Okay. Yeah,
2: that's your
4: Tatum's
2: daughter?
4: House. Yeah, she's been hanging on Slytherin.
2: Have you ever taken the quiz before?
4: No. Oh, I don't even know what the quiz is. I'm a Hogwart.
8: No.
2: Well, no, that's the wizard school.
4: I just like that I'm a Hogwart.
2: Danny, what house are you?
8: I used to be Gryffindor.
2: What do you mean, used to be? You get a change?
8: I think I lean more towards Slytherin now.
4: Oh. Well, you think someone should just be pigeonholed for one house for the rest of their life?
2: I didn't know we were evolving as wizards. So we're only 2 movies in.
4: Don't try and pin me down to being just one type of wizard.
2: Well, I'm a Gryffindor because I took the quiz, and Brad is a Ravenclaw.
4: I don't care. I just don't really care. I don't care what house you're in.
2: But
4: like, thankfully, the movies I like, we don't need. I don't know, like, what type of house, which Rocky mansion are you?
2: I don't know.
4: I don't care. Which Rocky shorts would you wear?
2: That's a great question.
4: The American flag ones, the black and gold ones. I'm a black and gold kind of guy.
2: You know what? Now that you say that, you've kind of done some of that in your own wrestling gear, right?
4: Do you not understand my love for Rocky?
2: I do now.
4: Thank you. We're talking Rocky 1 and 2.
2: Okay, so next question, Danny, for my wizard friend. Do you think that the third movie, is that when it starts to get a little bit too scary and maybe we should hold off a few years?
8: I don't think Barrett's going to be scared of any of them, to be honest with you.
2: He's very brave.
8: Yeah, I think he can make it all the way up to like movie 6.
2: What?
8: Yeah.
4: Someone said, bro, I wanted to be a Ravenclaw, but I took like 3 quiz.

0: And everyone was a freaking Hufflepuff.
1: You and Barrett.
0: So is it? Would you say that's something that now you've got, you've turned your kid onto?
1: Well, I guess kind of he turned me onto it too, because I had never really I'd never read any of the books or anything, and I got sucked in right away. So I'm pretty excited about it. I think we're a wizard house now.
0: Thoughts and prayers.
1: Is there something that you are into now that your parents got you into?
0: No, I hated everything. I was such a rebel. I mean, I didn't like anything my dad liked. My dad liked Doctor Who, Star Trek, and like boring historical films. I mean, boring to me. I know that they're good to other, like, they're good to other people.
1: Oh, yeah.
0: My mom, she was just really into drinking coffee and smoking cigarettes. I guess drinking coffee.
1: You do that a lot.
0: I don't smoke any cigarettes. No, but I'm trying to figure out, like, what will be that thing with my daughter and I. I think it's going to be, like, music.
1: Because
0: she's getting really excited about learning how to play the piano, and I want her to get decent enough at the piano, and then I would like to get her some lessons on how to play the drums.
1: Just in some of the videos that you've ever shown us of her, she clearly has a knack for music.
0: She loves it.
1: She has. She's like a human metronome.
0: Yeah, but I can't think of any like movies yet or TV shows. Like, I've tried to get her into like the Teenage Mutant Ninja Turtles that lasted for a second. She likes the action figures. She likes the cartoon drawings.
1: But
0: watching the actual old school cartoon, she got kind of bored rather quickly.
1: Yeah, well, maybe give it some time. You never know.
0: What about you, Dave? Is there anything that you could thank your mom for getting you into?
2: Twilight Zone.
0: Oh.
2: Yeah, the old school Twilight Zone. That's like our yearly tradition, because they do a marathon on the 4th of July and on New Year's Day. And that's all me and my mom watch, is just Twilight Zone. And we can watch all the old episodes over and over again. I love it so much.
1: Now, is that something that Lily can watch too, or has an interest in watching? Is it generational now?
2: Absolutely not. Yeah. It's a little, the black and white, and it's a lot of context right now. I think that she might get into it eventually, but right now, no.
0: And you guys think about that a lot? Like, every once in a while, like, I'll try and be like, man, how can I get her like into like the music that I like? And I'll try and like play some of it, and I could tell she just doesn't give an F, because she just wants to hear Danny Go. And Danny Go is not the sounds of the 90s like I like.
1: Yeah, I'm not having much luck with my music. But I mean, Barrett is listening to, I think, cool music, but it's not my favorite music.
0: Yeah, like, I put on like Weezer and Green Day, thinking, okay, these are upbeat, poppy, kind of like, maybe she'll be rocking with them. And then she'll, like, after about like 4 or 5 minutes, she's like, Dad, can we listen to kids' music? Sure. And I'm like, damn it.
1: But it's like Weezer and Green Day and you know, the Presidents, that's all like, it sounds very similar to like the Casper Baby Pants jams.
0: But it's not Casper Baby Pants. Not. That's the problem.
2: You know what the crazy thing is, though, is like for me and Lily, where she's going to be 13 this coming year.
1: Oh my gosh.
2: And like, so she does not into any shows that I like per se, but like, she's into the same kind of show. Mm. So I used to watch ghost hunting. Speaking of ghosts earlier, I used to watch ghost hunting shows like crazy. She doesn't like any of the old ones, but now she's into like the YouTube versions, Sam and Colby. And they are like the biggest ghost hunters, like teenage ghost hunters in the world on YouTube. 3 million views, whatever.
0: That's a good point.
2: And
0: yeah.
2: She like loves it. And I'm like, well, if I was her age, I probably would be into that too, because I love ghosts.
0: Yeah, because I like dumb shows like Jackass and things along those lines, stupid mindless entertainment. And she's watching this guy, Ben and Cam. I don't know even what the name of the show is, but they basically are doing just stupid ass on YouTube all the time.
1: It's Jackass for kids?
0: Kinda, yeah.
3: The Daily Mix Show.
0: Jackbutt.
1: Yeah, what is the, yeah, of course.
0: Yeah.
1: What is the movie, the show, the music, anything entertainment related that you can thank your parents for getting you into? 206-803-ROCK is the number to call, and we will chat with you after Smashing Pumpkins.

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1: What movie, show, music, anything entertainment related can you thank your parents for getting you into? Call 206-803-ROCK. Old Fat Jeff in Yelm, what is the movie, the show, the music, anything entertainment related that you can thank your parents for getting you into?
2: Yeah, Jeff.
3: KISW Morning Crew, how y'all doing? What's up?
2: What's up?
3: All right, awesome. So my parents really got me into racing on my mom's side of the family. They did like demo derby and like dirt track racing, like oval track racing, like at a the kind that you see at Elma and Skagit. And then my dad really got me into hydroplanes because when he was younger, he was in one of the patrol boats in the middle, watching like blown engine boats go by, and that got him hooked. So ever since I was little, I've just always wanted to race.
2: So did you ever get to?
3: I've come so close. I've done a pitman race at the demo derby that always happens up there in Bremerton, Silverdale area.
2: Uh-huh.
3: That's the closest I've ever been. I've been castle trained for racing in boats one time because he actually used to own a boat. And what was it? The weekend before that, I was supposed to go race at a race in Montana, and then the boat crashed up on Lake of Soyuz, and it completely destroyed the boat. So that's the closest I've ever had, but I'm still working on getting back there. I just got to do a couple more things, like get back in the association, get the driver's suit, all that.
2: Right on, man.
1: Yeah, keep dreaming.
2: Demo derby, is that when like you like intentionally like crash into cars and stuff?
1: Yeah. Demo, yes.
2: Right?
1: Oh, yeah, those are awesome.
2: Although I bet your body just feels wrecked after doing
1: sure.
2: Something like that.
1: 206-803-ROCK. Dylan in Oak Harbor, what's the movie, show, music, anything entertainment related that your parents got you into?
4: Hello.
2: What's up, Dylan?
4: Okay, so the show my dad got me into, Frasier.
2: Frasier.
4: I've been binging it. It's amazing.
2: So did you also watch Cheers, or is it just Frasier?
4: Just Frasier.
2: Dude, the theme song to Frasier I always thought was the weirdest.
1: It is kind of weird.
5: Hey, baby, I hear the blues are calling. Tossed salads and scrambled eggs. Quite stylish.
2: Do you know what the meaning is behind that?
6: No.
2: There's an actual meaning.
1: In Urban Dictionary?
2: I had to like Google it because I'm like, what the hell does tossed salads and scrambled eggs have to do with Frasier, which is a show about a guy doing a radio show?
1: What does it have to do with?
2: I guess it symbolizes the people who would call into his show because they weren't all there. They're all like kind of messed up in the head because he was like a psychologist.
1: Oh, interesting.
2: Yeah.
1: I never knew that.
2: Well, now you do.
1: Thank you for that little piece of knowledge, Steve.
2: Man, if my Google search history could talk, it'd be like, this dude is weird. He's asking some strange questions.
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7: Tossed salad could be something.
1: I know. I was like, oh, what do you mean, Steve?
2: Give her the old scrambled eggs, if you know what I mean, boys.
1: Oh, Rockaholics, do you think that you are smart enough to take down the great Steve Miggs this morning? Maybe you listened to the cheat sheet yesterday at 5:40 to get a couple of the correct answers to this upcoming game. Steve, you have 277 wins, 153 losses, and 80 ties this year. 206-803-ROCK is the number, and we will play Miggs at 7:50.

0: the day.
1: Today, we toast a TikToker at Secret Account for Bad Bees. She has about 40,000 followers. So when a young man started following her around Walmart, well, she assumed that he was probably a fan. After all, every time she turned down a different aisle, he would magically appear. And as she said, quote, "This guy has a fat-ass crush on me." Anyway, she paid for her items. She attempted to leave the store, and that's when the man stopped her. Finally got the courage to talk to her because he was not a fan of hers. He was actually a Walmart loss prevention officer, and he realized that she had stolen the Tide Pods that had been put in her purse.
0: Raise a toast to... Well, you'll have to listen to find out. The Shot of the Day, this afternoon at 5 on The Men's Room, 99.9 KISW.
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0: ready to beat Migs. I know Oscar from Hood Sport is. Oscar, are you there?
1: Yep.
0: Oscar, were you by any chance listening to the cheat sheet brought to you by Angel of the Winds Casino Resort that was given out yesterday during the men's room?
1: Nope. Don't have to cheat.
0: Oh, he doesn't have to cheat to beat you, Steve.
2: That's what's up. I like a man of integrity.
0: All right, get out, sir. For those who are playing along, Oscar will have 60 seconds to answer 10 questions. You can pass all you want, but you will only get 3 guesses per question. Are you ready, Oscar?
1: Yep.
0: Which nursery rhyme character had a great fall off of a wall?
1: Humpty Dumpty.
0: Yes. How many mischievous uncles did Casper the Friendly Ghost have?
1: 6?
0: No.
3: 3.
1: 9?
0: 3, yes. What gas is exhaled by humans?
3: Carbon dioxide.
0: Yes. Still a teen, how old was Keith Moon when he joined The Who?
3: 25.
0: No.
3: 26, 27.
0: No. What sensory organ do starfish have at the end of each arm?
3: Eyes.
0: Yes. In what sport will you find a pommel horse?
3: Rodeo.
4: Gymnastics.
3: Oh, yes.
0: Gymnastics, yes. What Scandinavian country is ABBA from?
3: Norway.
0: No.
3: Sweden. Finland.
0: Yes, Sweden. Arithmophobia is the fear of what?
3: Say it again, I didn't hear.
0: Arithmophobia is the fear of what?
3: Pass.
0: In what decade was the disposable camera introduced?
3: 40s.
0: No.
3: 60s.
0: No.
3: 70s.
0: No. 1, 2, 3, 4, 5, 6 correct, Oscar. And Oscar, who is with you?
2: I was going to say, Oscar's voice really changed there.
3: He's my co-pilot.
0: Oh, I love it. Where are you guys headed?
3: School.
0: Nice.
4: Exactly.
2: How old is your co-pilot?
4: 11.
0: 11.
2: Oh, Oscar's got a kid.
0: Yeah. No, Oscar is the kid.
2: How old is Oscar?
0: 11. And his dad's driving him to school right now.
2: What's dad's name?
3: Carl.
2: Carl and Oscar. Let's go.
0: All right, Steve. Welcome back. Are you ready?
2: I believe that I am.
0: Which nursery rhyme character had a great fall off of a wall?
2: Oh, Humpty Dumpty.
0: Yes. How many mischievous uncles did Casper the Friendly Ghost have?
2: 3.
0: Yes. What gas is exhaled by humans?
2: Methane.
0: No.
2: Butane.
0: No.
2: Hydrogen.
0: No. Still a teen, how old was Keith Moon when he joined The Who?
2: 17.
0: Yes. What sensory organ do starfish have at the end of each arm?
2: Taste.
0: No.
2: Smell.
0: No.
2: Sound?
0: No. In what sport will you find a pommel horse?
2: What sport is a pommel horse? Is that, shot put?
0: No.
2: Hi-a-lie?
0: No.
2: Polo?
0: No. What Scandinavian country is ABBA from?
2: They are from Sweden.
0: Yes. Arithmophobia is the fear of what?
2: The Eurythmics.
0: No.
2: I was scared of that band. Smell?
0: No.
2: The fear of farts.
0: No. In what decade was the disposable camera introduced?
2: The 60s.
0: No.
2: 50s.
0: No.
2: 40s.
0: No. Damn. What is another term for a human's third molar?
2: The wisdom teeth.
0: Yes. Steve, you got 1, 2, 3, 4, 5 correct, and that is not enough to beat 11-year-old Oscar and his dad, Carl. They win 6-5. Congratulations, you guys.
3: Yeah, it's the first time we won.
2: Nice job, Carl and Oscar.
0: Now they're going to go to school, and he's going to learn more, and he's going to beat you more.
5: Wow.
2: Oh, thanks. tell the truth. How many did Oscar actually get right?
0: He did pretty good.
5: He actually corrected the dad on a couple.
0: He did.
2: Really?
0: They were a good team. They were a good father-son team. So Steve Miggs, the gas that is exhaled by humans is carbon dioxide.
2: Did Oscar get that one?
0: He did. The sensory organ that starfish have at the end of each arm, Oscar knew. It's an eye. The sport where you will find a pommel horse, this was one that Oscar knew. Yeah. Gymnastics.
2: Yeah. Oh, yeah. I should know that. I go to gymnastics. Actually, I'm going tomorrow for Tatum.
0: Arithmophobia.
2: I should pay attention.
0: Neither of you got this correct. Arithmophobia is the fear of math or numbers.
5: I have that.
0: I think I also have that. And then neither of you got correct that the disposable camera was introduced in the 1980s.
2: Oh, I was going in the wrong direction.
0: You both did, but it's all right because you still lost, Steve.
2: Thanks.
0: Congratulations.
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0: What would you say is the greatest one-hit wonder to come out of the 1990s?
2: Oh, I love these kind of things.
0: A Seattle band just topped this discussion. So who is it? We're going to tell you after Foo Fighters.

0: website that created the big four one-hit wonders from the 1990s. Ooh. They are all rock or alt-rock songs.
1: Okay, perfect.
0: And they are songs that everybody knows, even if you don't know the band necessarily.
1: And so I thought it'd be kind of fun, maybe if you guys could give me a couple that you think should be on it, and let's see if they actually are. So, like, if you had to pick a couple of songs that 100% deserve to be in, like, the Mount Rushmore of 90s one-hit wonderdom. I don't know if that's a word, but you know what I mean.
0: Yeah, I was, well, the first song I thought of was Tub Thumping.
1: Tub Thump, I get knocked down, yeah. But I get up again.
0: Chumba Wumba. Yeah. That was the first drink. One that came, yeah, and a vodka drink.
1: And whenever I get a drink at a bar, Danny always gets a whiskey and I get a vodka tonic or a vodka soda, and I'm like, we are Chumba Wumba.
0: Does that mean I'm supposed to get a lager drink?
1: Yes.
0: Okay, deal.
1: And then we talk about songs that remind us of the good times, I think.
0: And then songs that remind us of the better times.
1: I have to say. That song is not on the top four.
0: Really?
1: No. Danny, what are you thinking?
2: Are we only going rock songs?
1: Yeah, rock or alt-rock. Oh. So not like pop songs.
2: Dang it. Because I think the first one...
1: What are you thinking?
2: The first one that came into my mind was Barbie Girl.
1: No, that one's not on here.
2: Okay, how about the Bad Touch?
1: Bad Touch by the Bloodhound Gang.
2: Yeah, they didn't really have any other ones after that.
0: Okay, I thought of another one.
1: Okay.
0: Steal My Sunshine by Lit.
2: Len.
1: Sorry, a different three-letter band. That
0: Wait, is
1: the
0: Lit on there?
1: They're not in the top four.
2: Whoa. I think that was in 2000s.
0: Gosh.
2: I know.
1: All right, number one, I'll give you a hint. It's a Seattle band.
2: Nirvana.
1: Yes. Alice in Chains. Again, one-hit wonder.
0: Are they calling the Presidents a one-hit wonder?
1: Are they? I don't know.
0: Okay, is it the Presidents?
1: No.
0: Harvey Danger.
1: Harvey Danger. Love this band forever. I think I've seen Harvey Danger live more than any other band in my entire life.
0: Is that because you were playing with them at
1: yes.
0: many shows?
1: We were basically riding their coattails when I was in a band called Peter Parker. We played so many shows with them. I love those guys dearly.
0: That is so awesome.
1: And it was so fun to watch them rise. And it was so infuriating because when this album came out, like I think it was Rolling Stone or Spin, like just crapped on it saying it's just a bunch of studio musicians just... writing a formulaic or whatever. And I'm like, they're just college kids that learned how to play their instruments as they started this band. They are far from studio musicians. It's nice that you compliment them, I think, and they're that good as musicians,
0: for sure.
1: Which they are. But, like, they were so far from that.
0: Okay, what about that song Zoot Suit Riot?
1: Cherry Poppin' Daddies?
0: Cherry Poppin' Daddies.
1: Zoot Suit Riot.
0: Not on the list?
1: Not on the list.
0: Dang.
1: You guys want to pierce your tongues? It doesn't hurt. It feels fine.
2: You know what's funny is both Cherry Pop and Daddies and this song were both on the first ever Now compilation.
1: Oh my God.
2: And that's the only reason I know these bands.
1: All right, so that's number one. Number two of the 90s rock and alt rock one hit wonders of all time. Let's see if you can figure out what band it is.
3: Make up your mind.
0: Oh, yeah.
3: Make up your mind.
1: Now, Danny's not feeling this one, or you just don't know it?
2: I don't know it.
0: It's the Toadies. And I'm a huge Toadies fan, so although these guys are considered a one-hit wonder, I know a lot of their catalog.
1: So the Toadies are to you like what Harvey Danger is to me.
0: 100%.
1: I'm like, they have like 95 hits, all of their songs.
0: So good.
1: Yeah, I mean, listen to that second album. Every song is great on it. King James version. I don't know anything about the Toadies other than this song. And this song rules.
0: Oh, yeah. Rubberneck. So good.
1: All right, next one. Number three. Of the 90s rock and alt-rock one-hit wonders. Let's see if you guys know this one.
2: Another one on Now.
0: And this, I feel like, is another one that you like some deep cuts from Marcy Playground.
1: Their first three albums, there's not a bad song on it.
0: Three albums, oh my God.
2: They had three albums?
0: You need to calm down, Steve.
1: Shapeshifter, this one. I can't think of the name of the other one as well. They have a song called Saturday that's great.
0: Are you the president of their fan club?
1: Dude, I've seen them.
0: It's just one guy.
1: Awesomely enough, one of my favorite concerts was going to see them with the bassist of Harvey Danger, Aaron Huffman.
0: That is kind of funny that they call it a fan club and not a fans club.
1: Yeah. Hey, the lead singer, he did go to Evergreen College, so they do have Pacific Northwest roots.
0: Go Gooey Ducks.
1: Is that their name?
0: It is.
1: Oh my gosh.
2: Is that why you wear your have sex you and candy shirt every other week here?
1: I love that shirt.
0: Look up, by the way.
1: I don't really have a shirt.
2: No.
1: But I'd wear it if I did.
0: Look up the mascot for Evergreen State College when you get a second.
1: Does it just look like a giant wiener?
0: Pretty much.
1: Okay, cool. Can I be their mascot?
0: Yes.
1: All right, number four. This is an interesting pick. I wonder if you guys can remember the name of this band.
0: I know it. Give me a second.
1: Also, good luck trying to think of the name of the song. Danny, any guesses?
2: The song sounds familiar, but I can't.
0: Oh! Butthole Surfers. Pepper.
1: Yes.
4: Wow.
1: Nice job.
0: I had to go into the vault for a second there.
1: Butthole Surfers was also the original mascot for the Evergreen. That song used to rule.
0: Yeah, that's a good one.
1: And that's a weird-ass song. Like, the whole song is strange. And also, I remember, like, I always giggled when I was like, and that's the Butthole Surfers. Like, that was just...
0: That's a funny name.
1: Right, but like after a while, you forgot how ridiculous the name was because you said it so often when I worked at the end.
0: Just became part of life.
1: It was just, that was the name of the band. Yeah, it's like not weird at all. Butthole Surfer.
0: I love all those songs.
1: So do I.
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0: We are in the middle of Prime Day, Rockaholics, but have you ever made a stupid purchase because it was on sale?
1: Not yet today.
0: Well, there's still time. And many people have done just this, so we're going to go straight to the comments about it at 8:20.

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6: Everyone knows social media is a time suck, and what you're about to hear proves it. If it's online, someone, somewhere, has an opinion and is whining about it. So let's get straight to the comments.
7: Amazon Prime Day is here. They kicked it off yesterday. It runs through the end of the day today.
8: Is Prime Day now like every couple months?
7: It used to be like once a year, I feel. It's all quarterly, maybe? Okay. I don't know. It feels often.
8: Because so many times I'm like, oh man, next time Prime Day, you and I, we should buy that. And then like I feel like 3 months later, it's Prime Day again.
7: Well, they've got deals on electronics, home goods, toys, clothes, and more. And you need a Prime membership for most of these deals, which I think is at like, what, $130 a year or something?
8: I think it's around that, yeah.
7: But somebody asked on social media, what is the dumbest thing you've ever bought on Prime Day? And did you actually end up using it? The replies will make you feel better about some of the dumb purchases you have made in your life, so we're going to go straight to the comments.
8: We found a bunch of these comments of stupid Prime Day purchases and figured who better to read it than the man that gave us Amazon.
7: Jeff Bezos.
8: That's right, my fellow bald friend. It's not really my friend.
7: Bald brethren.
8: Yes. All right, so you're ready for the first comment?
7: Yes.
9: Bought one of those neck fans you wear around your shoulders? My wife laughed at me when it arrived. Then we went to Disneyland. Guess who suddenly wanted to borrow my stupid neck fan?
2: Dude, that's funny.
7: I thought those were dumb until I wore one on a very warm summer a couple years ago. They're pretty legit.
8: I saw a lot of them at the fair. I remember even being at Disneyland or Disney World, one of those places, and it was just like, at first I thought they were headphones.
7: Oh, yeah.
8: And I was like, man, a lot of people are walking around with headphones, but they don't have them on, man. What's going on? And then I realized those aren't headphones. Those are just little air conditioners.
7: Keeping them cool.
8: Yeah.
9: I bought a machine specifically for making breakfast sandwiches. Used it once. Cleaning it took longer than making a breakfast sandwich normally. Never touched it again.
7: You have one of those, don't you?
8: I mean, I don't have one of the breakfast sandwich ones, and it wasn't a Prime deal. It was a Costco.

0: Go deal, but I have the Ninja Creamy. And I feel like making the ice cream with the Ninja Creamy, super fun. 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
1: Have you seen these breakfast sandwich making machines, though, where you put the egg in one and then the bread, or like the bread
0: no.
1: or like the muffin in the... I love the concept. I don't have one.
0: Okay.
1: I just make my breakfast sandwiches, you know, raw dog it, just like everybody else. But it...
0: Naughty.
1: It looks really cool.
0: So it makes every piece of the breakfast sandwich in one shot?
1: Oh, yeah.
0: Does it combine it, or do you have to still combine it?
1: I think you might have to combine it.
0: Okay, the robots haven't figured that part out just yet.
2: Bought a Bluetooth shower speaker. I use it every day.
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0: What if the thing you're listening to right now never got interrupted? What if it could play uninterrupted from room to room on Sonos? What if you start with two Sonos speakers just to see how it feels? What if you really like how it feels and you become a Sonos person who can't stop saying to their friends, "What if you start with two Sonos speakers just to see how it feels?" Because it's not magic, but it's not magic.
1: The best purchase I've ever made.
2: That sounds like you, Taryn.
3: Dude, I stand by that. I didn't wait for Prime Day. I just drank too much wine and ordered one time, and it was great.
2: So it's more like Wine Day.
3: Wine Day.
2: Okay.
1: Bought a heated toilet seat on Prime Day as a joke. Once you've experienced a warm toilet seat at 5 in the morning, you can never go back.
2: I mean, I've experienced wonderful warm toilet seats at the gym because someone sat on it very well.
3: Somebody pre-warmed it for you?
4: Literally here at work, too. There's times
2: that's
4: that
2: the worst feeling.
4: I'll sit down and I'll immediately get up. I'm like, I'm sorry, I don't need to go that bad.
2: It's the worst, even with the little paper separator. It's like you sit down, you're like, this seat is super warm.
3: Oh, God, you guys.
2: Well, it's true.
3: That means you guys are camping out for a while.
2: Have you not met men? You ladies don't get it. All right, next. These are stupid Amazon Prime purchases as read to us by robot Jeff Bezos.
1: I bought a gadget that perfectly slices bananas. A banana. You know, the fruit that is famously difficult to cut? I own knives. I don't know what happened to me that day.
2: That is a weird purchase.
3: That's
2: does
3: just
2: it, like,
3: a weird
2: slice
3: invention.
2: Them all in one shot? Because that's kind of cool.
3: Is it?
2: Yeah, I don't
3: know. I mean, it's not really saving you that much time. I don't even like bananas.
2: I was going to say, you're doing your anti-banana narrative over there.
3: But it's only saving you, what, 3 seconds?
2: Hey, any second saved is you can put towards sitting on the couch doing nothing, right?
3: That's true.
1: Bought a $70 electric wine opener. I've used it maybe twice. I bought a tortilla blanket. It's a giant blanket that makes you look like you're wrapped inside a burrito.
4: I've wanted
1: it. Did I need it? No. Do I use it? Every single night.
4: I've wanted one of those before. And also the pizza one.
2: Oh, the pizza one. That one seems more up your alley. Those
3: His
2: are ridiculous.
3: His birthday is coming up.
2: Okay. Amazon Prime Day is still going. I wonder if there's a deal for that.
3: I'll go halfsies on a pizza blanket.
2: I'm in. I'll Venmo you.
1: Okay. I bought a tiny desktop refrigerator that holds 6 cans of beer. Used it twice. Now it holds absolutely nothing and somehow takes up half my desk.
2: I had one of those little things, I think, when I was in college, and I was like, this is so pointless. Let's just get, like, a mini refrigerator.
3: I mean, they're cool looking.
2: It's a fun conversation starter, but then you realize, oh, I could just keep, like, 3 cans cold, and it's not even that. They never really kept it, like, super cold.
3: It's just fashion over function, you know?
2: Fashion? Because, you know,
3: they're
2: fashionable.
3: They're fashionable.
1: I bought one of those little countertop ice makers. We already have an ice maker in the refrigerator.
3: Yeah. Okay, but does the ice maker in the refrigerator make pebble ice?
2: Dude, I hate that thing. I have one in our house. I hate it with a passion. I don't even use it out of spite. It's so noisy. And it's so noisy to the point where, like, I can't hear what I'm watching sometimes on TV because it's, like, making ice. And I'm like, why do we have this? Just so you can have stupid pebble ice?
3: If you ever get rid of it, just give it to me because I want one so bad.
2: I would love to get rid of it. My wife would probably leave with it and move in with you. She loves that freaking thing. You got a 2-for-1.
3: Yeah. Right?
2: You
3: I finally got a wife.
2: And an ice.
3: I always dreamed of this day.
2: And a pebble ice machine.
1: I bought a massage gun. Used it constantly for about 4 days. It has now been sitting next to my bed untouched for 3 years.
2: I had one of those from like a white elephant, and I'd like be walking around just like, oh, this feels so good. And then the battery died, and I never bothered to recharge it.
3: You just don't charge things.
2: Yeah, I just kind of use them until they're dead. All right, couple more?
3: Yes.
1: Bought a mini waffle maker for like $9. Thought it was the dumbest purchase ever. We use that stupid thing every weekend. I love it.
3: Dude, I love a waffle maker in general, but the mini one is great.
2: But when you want one that you can make multiple waffles?
3: Well, sure.
2: Like, I don't want to just have one waffle. Like, after I finish a waffle, I'm like, I kind of want another waffle.
3: But like, if you can make little mini waffles to... you know, just make little, like, more bite-sized things. You know, appetizer-y type things.
2: Or I could just cut a waffle into 4 slices.
3: I guess that's true.
2: Yeah.
3: I'm just impressed that people think of these things.
1: I bought a robot vacuum because it was 45% off. My dog is terrified of it. My kids leave too much crap on the floor for it to work. And now I vacuum around my robot vacuum.
2: Okay, yeah, that's pretty.
3: Oh, no.
2: Do you have one of those?
3: No, but I think I would like one.
2: Until your dog has an accident in the house.
3: But my dogs don't do that.
2: Okay, good.
3: I'm bragging now.
2: Yeah, you are.

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1: A woman attempted to join the Mile High Club all by herself. And her excuse for doing that is quite incredible. So what did she have to say for herself? We're going to tell you during What's Trending after Soundgarden.

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1: We know a lot of you folks are just waking up and trying to keep everything happening out there in the real world straight. And it's a lot of stuff. So we went through all those stories, and we're going to tell you what's trending.

0: the most awful substitute teacher experience you could ever have. There's a Wisconsin woman who's been accused of pretending to be a substitute teacher. Okay. She got into a classroom and then proceeded to make fun of all of the little children. Her name is Amy Jones, and this is a reporter with some of the things that she was allegedly saying and doing.
1: Students also say Jones started playing rap music very loud and dissed kids for their weight, race, looks, and money.
2: What is going on? Was she like a parent of one of the kids and she was trying to get revenge?
0: That's horrible.
1: Even asking if any students had a vape or marijuana because, quote, the class was so lame and annoying. Wow.
2: Well, did they?
0: I'm just curious. Well, did a kid stand up and like say something, or did they run down the hall? Like, at what point did one hero know that something was very wrong?
2: Funny how you're thinking that. I'm thinking, did any of the kids grab their phone and film this?
0: Oh, that's
2: so. She's putting on some hip hop and then just clowning on the kids. How did she even get in?
0: And what a weird thing to even want to do with your time.
2: Do you have any horror stories when it comes to a substitute teacher?
0: No, not that I can think of. Do you?
2: I have an epic one. I don't even know if I can share it on the air, but I'm going to try.
3: Okay,
2: so I remember we were in high school and we had a teacher come in. She was a substitute teacher and she had to give us a test that day, I guess because the teacher was gone, but we didn't know that, like a pop quiz kind of thing. She's like, okay, everyone, well, now it's time for blah, blah, blah, pop quiz. And we're all, it's an all boys Catholic high school, little context. We're all like, come on, ah, come on, come on. So she's like, don't you come on me. All of us like, excuse me, what did you just say? And your reaction was our reaction, except we're teenage boys and we're freaking out, hooting and hollering. She never came back again.
0: No.
2: We never saw her again as a substitute teacher. I got to imagine she's like, I don't want to ever substitute teach at Zavarian High School.
0: Or maybe she, what was the name of the all-girls school that was?
2: Fontbonne or Bishop Kearney.
0: She probably went over there.
2: Yeah, they're okay with that kind of language.
0: Was she hot?
2: Yes.
4: Oh, wow.
2: Yes. We were all like, what?
0: You little pervs.
2: Today, we're going to teach you kids about context and how certain words mean certain other things.
4: Wow.
2: So no hubs and horror stories for you guys.
0: Not that I can think of. Yeah.
4: No, mine was very, we just had the substitutes who just didn't care.
0: Yeah.
4: Like,
0: yeah.
4: We'd go in, they'd just sit at the desk and just be like, you guys have a free period.
0: Just read if you want to or don't.
4: I'm just here to get paid.
2: Right. I want to be a real, not real, you know what I mean? I want to be a full-time teacher, but this isn't the place. So yeah. Just do whatever the F you guys want. All right. This is a very crazy story, and I'll also try my best to say it very cleanly. An American Airlines flight from Baltimore to Miami allegedly had an issue because a woman apparently took off some of her clothes and started, well, giving herself some in-flight entertainment, if you know what I mean.
0: I don't know what you mean. Tell me more, Steve.
2: You know what? Instead of me explaining it, here's a TMZ reporter talking about what happened.
5: According to a witness statement to police obtained by TMZ, Katie Isner was seated behind a husband and wife aboard an American Airlines flight from Baltimore to Miami on September 11th when the husband heard...
2: September 11th?
0: Whoa.
2: We're about to never forget.
5: ...been heard strange, loud, moaning sounds coming from the row behind him. The man told police when he looked behind him, he saw half-naked Katie Isner with her legs pressed against the window.
2: Have you seen the video footage of this?
0: No.
2: I have.
0: Is it bad?
2: I mean, it's very blurry, but you see her legs.
0: Somebody was filming it? How many people were filming it?
2: I know of at least one.
5: He told cops he promptly alerted staff who instructed Katie to stop and put her clothes back on.
2: After he watched for 5 minutes to make sure he was seeing what he actually was seeing.
0: Well, yeah, you don't want to report something that's
2: those are some dangerous allegations.
0: Accuracy is important.
2: Right, babe, I'm watching to make sure that's exactly what is happening.
5: The man said the woman complied. According to a police report, when the plane landed in Miami International Airport, cops interviewed Katie and noticed a strong odor of alcohol and bloodshot eyes.
2: You don't say.
0: I mean, I've been pretty intoxicated before, but not that much.
2: Well, then you haven't been that intoxicated.
0: I guess I haven't been.
2: Could you imagine being sitting next? Well, it looked like no one was sitting like directly next to her.
4: Wow.
2: Yeah.
4: I can't, Steve. You
2: fly a lot. You've never seen this?
4: I never once.
2: And like, not that it matters for the story, but it kind of like adds to the lore. At least the picture I saw, she seems very attractive.
0: Yeah. She's like a fun girl.
2: Well, she likes to party.
4: That's what happens when your plane gets delayed.
5: Cops say Katie told officers that when her flight was delayed in Baltimore for 2 hours, she had several drinks before boarding the plane. She also claimed she couldn't remember a thing from the flight because she was asleep.
2: So she was asleep. Having fun?
4: Well, blacked out. But, you know,
2: I mean, some people do crazy stuff when they're asleep.
4: True.
0: They do.
2: I've never seen that happen. That is impressive.
4: Imagine if you were missing Brad so much on your way back, and then you got delayed for 3 hours. You had a few drinks at the bar. I see Taryn doing this.
2: I just love that the husband had to get up and look. And then his wife's like, "Whoa, so what's going on behind there?" And he's like, "Hey, you know, you won't believe this.
0: Don't touch that armrest."
2: And now I know why she was kicking my chair. The Daily
0: Mix Show. Do you think that you have what
2: Nothing
0: it takes?
2: Nothing fun like that ever happens when I'm on a plane.
0: Never. Do you have what it takes to beat Steve Miggs? 277 wins, 154 losses, 80 ties so far this year. That's your record. You can call 206-803-ROCK if you would like to try and beat Miggs at 850.

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20: 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Let's

0: to beat Migs. I know Robbie from Puyallup is. Robbie, are you there?
1: Yes, ma'am. Good morning.
0: Good morning to you, Robbie. Steve, I'd like for you to leave now.
2: All right, fine.
0: For those playing along, Robbie will have 60 seconds to answer 10 questions. You can pass all you want, but you will only get 3 guesses per question. Are you ready?
1: Yes, ma'am.
0: In texting, what does the R in BRB stand for?
1: Be right back.
0: Yes. What is the name for a young deer?
1: A fawn.
0: Yes. On which continent will you find the longest bridge in the world?
1: Africa.
0: No.
1: Asia.
0: Yes. What type of lettuce should be used in a Caesar salad?
1: Iceberg.
0: No.
1: Romaine.
0: Yes. What is the name of Sherlock Holmes' assistant?
1: Dr. Watson.
0: Yes. How many other U.S. states border Maryland?
1: 3, 4, 5.
0: 4, yes. Which type of liquor is in a John Collins?
1: Oh, crap. Whiskey?
0: Yes. What is the oldest planet in our solar system?
1: Pluto.
0: No.
1: And I got to say, because I know Steve will, that'd be Uranus.
0: No.
1: Saturn.
0: No. What do you call the ancient counting machine made up of rods and bars and balls?
1: Oh, God. That's like the Asian calculator thing. I can't remember.
0: Well, you got 1, 2, 3, 4, 5, 6, 7 correct. Very nicely done, Robbie.
1: Man.
0: Yeah. Here comes Steve.
3: There he is.
2: Hello.
0: Welcome back.
2: Good to be back.
0: Now that you're seated, are you ready?
4: Showtime!
0: In texting, what does the R in BRB stand for?
2: Right.
0: Yes. What is the name of a young... What is the name for a young deer?
2: A doe.
0: No.
2: A buck.
0: No.
2: A diddle?
0: No. On which continent will you find the longest bridge in the world?
2: That would be North America.
0: No.
2: Africa.
0: No.
2: Europe.
0: No. What type of
2: Asia?
0: Lettuce?
2: Yes.
0: Damn. What type of lettuce should be used in a Caesar salad?
2: Romaine.
0: Yes. What is the name of Sherlock Holmes' assistant?
2: Watson.
0: Yes. What, how many other U.S. states border Maryland?
2: How many are there? 5.
0: No.
2: 6.
0: No.
2: 4.
0: Yes. Which type of liquor is in a John Collins?
2: Vodka.
0: No.
2: Tequila.
0: No.
2: Whiskey.
0: Yes. Which planet is the oldest in our solar system?
2: That would be Uranus, Tara.
0: It is not.
2: Jupiter?
0: Yes. Oh. What do you call the ancient counting machine made up of rods and bars and balls?
2: Is that an abacus?
0: It is. Which composer was 5 years old when he wrote his first music?
2: Beethoven.
0: No.
2: Mozart.
0: Yes. And with that, Steve, you got 1, 2, 3, 4, 5, 6, 7, 8 correct. Oh. And that is a win.
2: Yes.
0: 8-7. Sorry, Robbie.
1: It's all right. Great job, Steve. Have a great day, you guys.
2: You too, my friend. I love his attitude.
0: So positive.
2: That fell in rain.
0: A young deer is a fawn.
2: Then why do they call them young bucks?
0: I don't know.
2: Right.
0: That's a great question.
2: Just curious.
0: And yes, Asia is where you will find the longest bridge in the world.
2: Sometimes I feel like whenever I guess North America, I'm just wasting a guess. I know sometimes you throw it in there, but it's not often.
0: No, we're not usually, you know, number one at some things.
2: Wow. You don't like this country, then leave.
3: Wow.
2: Jeez, go to Canada if you have that kind of attitude.
0: They have some very long bridges up there.
2: Well, crap, they're part of North America too, though.
0: Yeah.
2: Go
0: are.
2: To Africa if you have this kind of attitude.
0: The Daily Mix Show. We have a simple question that anyone living here in the Pacific Northwest should be able to answer. But in order for us to be able to do that, you got to call. 206-803-ROCK is the number. We have a simple question for anyone living here in the Pacific Northwest. 206-803-ROCK. 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

question to ask anyone who is living here in the PNW. And you can call right now to answer it, 206-803-ROCK. 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
1: Steve Miggs, I understand that you realize that you and Danny both have not done something that is quintessentially Seattle.
2: Yeah, I'm not even sure if Danny knows what I'm about to talk about.
3: I sure do not, Steve.
2: Okay, so we went to watch the Seahawks game. Before we went to the Kraken game on Sunday, we hung out over at the Uptown Hop House in Lower Queen Anne to watch the Seahawks game. And we're watching the game, and of course they show some commercials. They also show whenever they're in Seattle, they show cool things that happen in Seattle.
3: Mm-hmm.
2: And there's something that they showed that I'm positive I've never done, and I'm pretty sure Danny has never done as well.
3: Oh, man. I can't think of it.
2: It involves planes.
3: Oh, yeah, yeah, the little plane tour on South Lake Union.
2: The seaplanes.
1: What, are you saying you've never been on a seaplane? What are you saying?
2: Yes. Why do you look so judgmental? judgmental, if that's a word. Yeah, Danny and I have never been on one of those, like the Kenmore Air seaplanes that go over Lake Union. And because the footage they had was amazing.
1: Yeah. Oh, wow.
2: It was taking off. It was landing. The skyline was incredible. It was like cinematic. Never done it.
1: You guys could go on a romantic sightseeing flight together.
3: I would do that.
1: Just
3: 100%.
1: Just extend your boys' day.
2: Well, would you pay for it? Because I don't think they're cheap.
1: Absolutely not.
2: But that got me thinking about, like, you know, places like there's so much to do in the Pacific Northwest. You haven't done everything. Is there something that's quintessentially Seattle that maybe, or Pacific Northwest, because some people aren't making it to Seattle, and there's plenty to do just outside of Seattle as well that you haven't done?
1: I've done it all, Steve.
2: Okay, great.
3: Okay.
1: I can't think of one quintessential Seattle
2: really?
1: Thing that I haven't done.
2: Wow.
1: I mean, give me an example.
2: Have you caught a fish at Pike Place Market?
1: Well, no, I haven't done that.
2: Boom. First thing I threw out there, you haven't done. And that's like...
1: Can random people do that?
2: Yes, you just have to buy a fish.
1: Oh, all you have to... And they let you in the back to catch it?
2: Well, they'll throw it at you and you catch it.
1: I didn't know that.
3: Are you even from Seattle, Terry?
1: Well, I see them throw it to each other, but never to you personally as just a person.
2: I mean, I say that. I can't remember if they really do or don't.
1: I mean, if they do, that's amazing, and I would like to try to catch the fish. But I feel like there's going to be a lot of dropped fish if you're throwing to some random local yokel.
3: Ooh, I thought of one that Taryn might not have done. Have you ever been on the Great Wheel?
1: I have been on the Great Wheel two times. Once at daytime, once at nighttime.
2: Bummer. Well, that's pretty good. You know, good for you, Miss Seattle.
1: Well, it leads to our simple question. To start with Crystal in Monroe. Crystal, what is something quintessentially Seattle or Pacific Northwest that you have never done before?
4: I have never been in the Space Needle.
1: You've never gone up the Space Needle?
4: No.
1: How long have you lived here?
4: I haven't actually been in it or near it.
2: Really?
4: My entire life.
1: Your entire life. What, I mean, is there a reason? Are you afraid of heights?
4: No, I think just because it's there, so it's like, if I want to, I can always go, you know?
1: That's very true. You can always go.
2: Yeah, but at some point, you got to go.
1: I love it. Yeah, I mean, I'll go every couple of years. I get so nerdy about it.
2: I mean, it's been a long time since I've actually gone to the top, but I want to bring Tatum because she's been talking about it. And I think I know they had the restaurant. I don't know what is it still a restaurant or is it a cafe now?
1: Gosh, I don't know. But I've not taken Barrett either. Maybe we need to do a play date, Steve.
2: Dude, it's almost like we're meeting halfway.
1: Family day.
2: I'm in.
1: 206-803-ROCK.
2: I can't do it this weekend, though, so maybe sometime in the near future. We'll invite the listener as well.
1: Yes. Vince, on his way to Mount Vernon, what is something quintessentially Seattle or Pacific Northwest that you have never managed to do?
5: Well, I've never been on the Seattle Underground Tour.
1: Oh, that's a fun one.
2: I did it with my parents, dude, and I was just like, ugh.
1: Oh, no. You didn't like it?
2: No, I thought I wasn't going to like it until I did it, and I loved it.
1: Yeah, it's fun.
2: It's fascinating. It's a really cool tour, and it's trippy to see everything underneath Seattle.
1: For sure. 206-803-ROCK, Tony in Bremerton. What is something quintessentially Seattle, Pacific Northwest, that you have never done?
6: So, like, cliche as it is, like, I bought so much of their gear when they first came out and, like, completely have worn every single one of their t-shirts, like, every single day of the week. Not every single day of the week, but like once a day of the week. But I've never been to a Kraken's game, and I have so much gear of them.
2: Oh, dude, at some point you got to make, I mean, obviously, I would hope that at some point you're going to make it happen, but it's so much fun.
3: Yeah.
6: I'm pretty sure it is. It looks amazing. I follow them on Instagram, too, and I'm like, I still haven't made it out yet.
1: This is your year, Tony. This is your year.
0: Well, and especially now because the Kraken tickets aren't as expensive as they have been in the past few years.
2: Definitely take advantage of the fact that the team's not doing so well, so the secondary market is having a tough time upcharging their tickets.
1: Have you seen the deal that they have at Costco right now?
2: No.
1: They have like a little package.
2: A little Kraken package?
1: A Kraken package where you get like, I think it's two tickets, two hot dogs, and two sodas for like $99 or something. Don't quote me on that, but I'm pretty sure that's
2: I'm quoting you on that. I'm going to show up to Costco today and be like, I want the Taran Daly Kraken special. I hear it's available for $99.
1: 206-803-ROCK. Our simple question for Sherwell in somewhere. What is something quintessentially Seattle or Pacific Northwest that you've never done?
7: I've never skied.
1: Oh, what about snowboarded?
7: Nope. Wow. Neither one.
1: Have you been sledding?
7: No. Well, maybe as a kid. We used to play hickey bob when I was a kid.
1: Oh, definitely.
2: Have you ever thrown a snowball?
1: He's just not a snow guy.
2: Dude, my wife's been bringing that up. Like, hey, maybe we should take Tatum, you know, skiing or snowboarding. I'm like, oh.
1: Do either of you do that?
2: No, I don't want to.
1: So then you're all learning.
2: Well, she did it. She used to. And she's like, anytime she's even brought it before we had our kid, I'm like, there's nothing I want to do less than go being cold.
1: Says the guy that plays hockey sometimes and has three different sets of goalie gear.
2: Yes, it's different. It's just different. I don't know how to explain it, but it's different. Like, you know, you're exerting a lot of energy. I'm not freezing cold out there, and I'm not falling all the time.
1: I'm also picturing Steve and Tatum in like a lesson together, and Tatum just kicking butt down the mountain, and poor Steve is just struggling.
2: The last time I was on skis, and the only time I've ever been on skis was cross country skiing when we went with a few of our friends. I think it was in Leavenworth, and I was doing great until I got cocky and was like, hey, everyone's falling except for me. And then I proceeded to fall the worst and break the rental ski that I was had on my feet.
1: Oh, no.
2: And had to walk it back over there and be like, I'm so sorry I broke this. And like, yeah, it's fine. Don't worry about
1: it. So you've cross-country skied but never downhill?
2: No, I've snowboarded. Never actually.
1: This is your year.
2: No, it's not. It's absolutely not.
1: It is.
2: And a lot of people have been mentioning, apparently, no, you cannot just catch fish at Pike Place Market. So, sorry.
1: Take it back, Steve. Take it back.
2: I take it back.
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11: 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Say good morning to Ginny from Tacoma. What's up, Ginny?
12: What? 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
13: 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How are you doing?
12: Oh, my gosh. 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
13: All right, the wheel's spinning. 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Will it be T-Dog or will it be yours truly? 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
11: All right, Ginny.
14: 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Libby Holman was a sexually fluid blues singer who became famous in the 1920s, and then in

0: What if the thing you're listening to right now never got interrupted? What if it could play uninterrupted from room to room on Sonos? What if you start with two Sonos speakers just to see how it feels? What if you really like how it feels and you become a Sonos person who can't stop saying to their friends, "What if you start with two Sonos speakers just to see how it feels?" Because it's not magic, but it's not not magic.
1: I mean, he was in the band that I was once in, too. You know?
2: But not at the same time.
1: No, we weren't in the band at the same time. And I was only in the band for 3 minutes and 23 seconds or something like that. Velvet Revolver. Can I hear it again? That's a great song. Is that Slither?
3: Yep.
1: Ginny, we won the tickets.
4: Thank you, Steve. Woohoo!
2: And Steve and I are both going to the show, so maybe we'll see you there, Ginny.
4: Ooh, I hope so. I'll be looking for you.
1: Ginny, have you ever seen the Smashing Pumpkins?
4: I have not. I used to be a huge Smashing Pumpkins fan in the 90s.
2: Do you want to hear something wild, Ginny? I've never seen the Smashing Pumpkins either. This is going to be my first time.
1: Damn.
2: Finally.
4: Look at us.
2: Yeah, look at us.
1: I'm going to shave my head for the show just so I look like Billy Corgan.
4: You're mostly there.
2: Me too.
1: Ginny, I'm 100% already there.
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1: I need to get one of those weird jackets that he wears.
2: Oh, yeah, with all the funky buttons and stuff.
7: Yeah. Call you Uncle Fester.
1: Yes.
2: Oh, if we've talked about something this morning, we'd love for you to call now 206-803-ROCK. We will check in with the Rockaholics after Pearl Jam.

0: We have received texts and calls from you this morning that we weren't able to get to, but right now we are checking in with the Rockaholics, so you are free to call up and chime in on anything from the show, or if you just have something on your mind that you'd like to discuss with us. And our number is 206-803-ROCK. 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Amos in Olympia, you want to thank Steve Miggs for something.
1: Uh-oh.
2: Yeah, so my family's a big WWE family, and we go to pretty much every Raw, every SmackDown, every pay-per-view that comes to Olympia or Washington or Oregon.
1: Nice.
2: And whether Miggs knows it or not, he helped me out in a huge way. We were up at Everett for a show. I think it was Raw. It was pre-COVID. And I ended up getting some free tickets to the show, and we were down on the floor. And we were in the back row, but I kept bringing my kids up one at a time to watch matches. And Steve, you told me that if I wanted to sit up there with my family that I could, and we were front row, and as long as the people that you were sitting in their seats didn't come. And we got to sit and watch the entire show, front row, and my daughter's name is Natalia, and her favorite wrestler is Natalia.
1: Oh.
2: And Natalia came down and gave her cat ears, and we ended up being on TV. And it was so awesome, and it was like such a huge key moment in my daughter's life that we still talk about it, and it's been since 2019.
1: Dude, I love that. That's so cool. And Natty Neidhart is one of the nicest people.
2: Oh, she is such amazing. I DM'd her on my daughter's birthday, and she ended up sending her like a personal like happy birthday video, and it was she's such an amazing person.
1: Dude, that's such a cool story. I love that.
0: Yeah, thank you, Amos.
1: I didn't really hook you. I was like, hey, we're sitting in some other people's seats. You want to come sit in other people's seats with us?
0: Do what
1: that
0: I
1: sounds
0: do.
1: Like, that sounds like something I would do. Sounds like you're going to break the rules, Steve. Hey, let me teach your kids about sneaking to other people's seats that we're not supposed to be at.
0: It works.
1: I love it. That's so awesome.
0: 206-803-ROCK, Ed in Linwood. We were talking earlier today about quintessential Pacific Northwest things that maybe you've never done before, and we brought up like Kenmore Air and those
1: seaplanes.
0: The seaplanes. You have some intel for us, Ed. What is it?
3: Yes, Kenmore Air will let you fly their planes because their instructors or teachers or whatever, or the guys that are learning to fly, need so much time of instructor time. So the last time I checked, it was about $275.
1: Well, I think that's only a few more bucks than what it costs just to go on the tour. So I as I'm in the air, I could like actually fly it?
3: Actually fly, yes.
1: Wow. Now, do they charge extra to teach you how to land?
3: Talk to them. I'm not sure about landing, but I know they let you take off out of the water.
0: That'd be great. Insane. I have no idea.
1: Wouldn't that be funny? They're like, okay, now you can go fly our planes for $200 whatever, and you're flying it, and you're like, this is amazing. Like, okay, now you have to land it unless you want to give me $500, and I'll land it.
0: Oh, my God. That's a great moneymaker right
1: there.
0: That's
1: what I'm thinking. Have you ever flown a plane?
0: No. I mean, I've been in many small planes, but I've never flown one.
1: I felt like she was going to be like, oh, yeah, I've done it before.
0: No. Even like my.
1: How do we get on one of these planes and then we can all fly it?
0: I mean, I think we just call them.
1: Yeah, probably. All right. Do we just like kind of like hold the steering thing for a second and then
4: planes have steering wheels?
0: I know
4: Steve.
0: He's the way that he's. I mean, if you could see him right now,
1: he's
0: like he's driving
1: thing?
0: A bus.
4: I don't think so.
0: I think it's more
1: wait
0: like
1: a
4: joystick.
0: Like a joystick.
1: Maybe I thought they still have one of those things. Like it's like little like not a full wheel.
0: But it's like it's like joystick. It's like double joystick.
1: Like a little handle.
0: It's just like a video game, Steve. You're going to be great.
1: You know, it almost looks like the Batman symbol. Okay. Like that kind of thing.
0: Yeah, I know what you're talking about.
1: You know what I mean?
4: We're going to die.
1: Yeah, I'm not landing it.
0: Please, God, no.
1: I need at least a couple YouTube tutorials before I feel confident in landing a plane for us.
4: Local radio morning show dies over South Lake Union when they let them fly their own plane.
0: 206-803-ROCK.
1: Save this audio so they can play this when that happens.
0: Peter and Olympia, we talk about food a lot on this show, and you want to talk about food.
5: Yeah, good morning. You talked about pizza a lot yesterday, and my stepdaughter and my wife brought me a piece of Moto pizza from Bellevue. It was adobo beef, and man, that was one of the best pizzas I think I've ever had.
1: Bro, the Moto pizza is a game changer.
5: Yeah, it was super delicious. I heard Danny talking about it, about like the Mariners and all that, so I've always wanted to try it. So it's really good. I recommend everybody try it.
0: I'll be honest, I thought it was like a total cult at first. I'm like, you guys are crazy. It can't be that good. Until you guys had me get Moto Pizza at a Mariners game. Yep. And I was like, sign me up. I will be in this cult.
1: And I have yet to find a flavor or a type of pizza that they do that is not delicious.
0: Oh. Man, I'm hungry again.
1: When aren't we hungry?
0: It's always, because we talk about food way too much.
1: We talked about tacos today. We've talked about pizza.
0: Chocolate-covered pretzels.
1: Someone
0: we were trying to invent a pretzel.
1: We did. Someone texted in earlier and said, hey, if you guys want to try something, go with a soft pretzel, dip it in Nutella.
0: Or I'm Nutella, in for that.
1: However you pronounce it, I don't even know.
0: Nut. Emphasis on the nut.
1: Nutella.
4: Wow.
1: I would love that.
0: Let's do it.
1: And then we got a few text messages, because earlier we were talking about someone left us a voice message asking if we are into doing like the haunted things around Halloween, whether that is like a haunted establishment that you go check out, like a museum, a restaurant, a hotel. And I was like, I'm not 100% on that. I'm on the fence when it comes to like things being haunted. I feel like sometimes people will it into existence. Like, I swear that this happened because they want it to happen. Well, a few people have texted in saying two words for you guys. Sorrento Hotel. That place is legit haunted.
0: The Hotel Sorrento. Okay, I know of this place, but I've never been there. I think my friend used to work there right out of college.
1: Another text that says, Migs, you have to stay there by yourself. No TV, no music, no headphones. Then tell us if ghosts aren't real. I don't think that's necessarily fair. Like, you could put me in a room, just any room, where I have nothing, like, for several hours, and you have nothing, like, no stimulation. And I feel like your mind will start playing tricks on you.
4: Oh, look at this guy.
0: See, now conspiracy.
4: The skeptic.
1: Yes! That's exactly what I'm trying to tell you guys.
4: Can't you just say ghosts are real, Steve?
1: I'm not saying they're not real. I'm just saying we all have cell phones, and we've never gotten a real good picture of one now, have we?
0: Hmm. I haven't tried. Let's go try to find some ghosts.
1: I'm not saying that ghosts aren't real. I'm just saying that a lot of people seem to like blow up these haunted things into maybe bigger than they really are.
0: Dude, I will say, when I lived in Everett, I lived in this little apartment complex that had some weird, like, unexplained things going on.
1: An old apartment complex?
0: It was not that old. I think it was built in the 70s.
1: That's still old.
0: But there were some weird things that happened, weird sounds and unexplained things.
1: You know that the 70s is like 50-something years ago.
0: Oh, my God. But it's not like some ancient building, you know?
1: Yeah, but I mean, I'm sure like the pipes make weird sounds sometimes.
0: Just like yours.
1: Yes. Those are called farts.
0: But the Daily
1: Mix. From the butt.
0: Anyway, there was an Everett massacre that happened back in the 1920s, and I'm pretty sure that the place that I lived was built on top of the site of the Everett massacre. That's all I'm saying.
1: And then what happened?
0: We experienced some weird unexplained things, and I think that it was haunted.
1: Okay.
0: Well, speaking of haunting things, you can join KISW and the men's room for the Ola Days Holiday Porter Launch Party happening October 24th at Black Raven Brewing.
1: Ola.
0: It's actually way more like Christmas related, because they're going to have a white elephant gift exchange. The Ola Days draft will be on tap, and you can pick up a to-go package and take it with you as you leave.
1: I hear if you look hard enough, you can find the Ola ghost, apparently in one of the rooms that makes the most noise.
0: Yes, there you go. Uli's sausage is going to be featured on a men's room pizza. Ugly sweaters are optional, but highly encouraged. Santa may even be making an appearance.
1: I hear there's one of the bathroom stalls that has the sausage ghost from Uli's.
0: God.
1: Just pops up through the toilet.
0: This is happening October 24th at Black Raven Brewing in Woodinville from 4 until 6. It is all ages. Get all your details at KISW.com.

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7: Steve Miggs.
6: So many years ago when I was a kid, my brother's a little bit older than me. He got hit by a car. Uh-huh. And then his knee hurt. Years go by. He decides, you know what? My knee hurts. I want to sue that guy. Even as a kid, I'm like, I think you waited a little too long, several years. But when would be the right time to call an attorney?
7: That is such a common story. People wait to see what happens. And while they're doing that, they're waiving their rights and their opportunities. The time to get a lawyer is from the very beginning. Because we collect the evidence, the pictures. We talk to the witnesses. We do everything. Imagine the police coming in on a murder scene a year later, right? Mm. Where's the evidence? We collect it all so that you can get the full value you're entitled.
6: Going back in time with me and my brother, he gets hit by a car. You're there with us. How soon should he make that call?
7: I would have told him to call us on day one. Mm. Look, here's the little known truth about this, that the longer you wait, the less that you get. If we can get in and develop the case immediately and give you full value because you have all of the evidence, we're going to

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15: Daily Miggs Show. It's officially spooky season. Ooh. And my wife and I were just been talking about it and we're wondering what you guys think. Do you guys get into haunted stuff? Do you go to haunted places, museums, restaurants? And if so, what are some of the ones that you guys like checking out? Because we are all about it. Happy Halloween.
14: Do you have a place that you like to go that's haunted?
13: Not really.
16: I would love to go, like, find actually some like spooky haunted places here. Not like just the haunted woods. I want to find like a good
14: place. Right. We're not talking about like going to like, you know, a pumpkin patch where like they have a thing. Right. Maris Farms does it up great with their haunted forest.
13: Oh, but my gosh. Should we get to a fall photo shoot together, guys? At the pumpkin patch?
14: Did we even agree to this?
16: No!
13: Oh, sorry.
14: Okay, that's scary.
13: I misread the situation.
14: I don't know if it's a hot take or anything. I don't know if I necessarily believe that things are super haunted.
13: Oh, I definitely believe.
14: You do? Because that's when I hear these stories from people. And I'm not here to poo-poo anybody because I know, like, sometimes you can't explain the unexplainable, and I get that. But sometimes I feel like people, they know something happened there, so their brain is immediately forcing them to, like for instance, like somebody like, hey, this house is haunted. A lady fell down a flight of stairs and she's been haunting this place ever since. And then someone shows up and like, I heard a creak in the steps. That must be Janet. And I'm like, no, it's just an old house.
13: Janet. Steve, it's Janet, okay? I mean, I stayed at the Outlook Hotel on Orcas Island many years ago that definitely had something going on.
14: Why, though?
13: Well, first of all, I was the only...
16: Did you hear that judgment in his voice?
13: First of all, it's an ancient hotel built in like the early 1900s.
14: And it's always an old hotel. It's never a new.
13: No.
14: Because, you know, new places don't creak and make weird sounds.
13: Well,
14: but
13: whatever.
14: The old places do, and that's the ghosts.
13: So they told me when I checked in, they're like, oh, you're the only one staying here tonight. And I was like, why would you tell me that?
17: Everybody is getting a game ball, okay? Hey. Everybody.
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13: Why would you tell me that?
14: I'm never going to tell you that.
13: Don't tell me that. Hey, there's a sonic boom coming to Seattle. And no, it is not the return of the NBA to our area just yet. But basketball fans, you are going to love this. So we're going to give you the Daily Migs download after Motley Crue.

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2: Ryan Castle joins us now. I know you are you like spooky season. Do you believe in ghosts?
3: I have not personally experienced anything like that, but my mom tells some pretty freaky stories about a place we used to live when I was a kid. So, I wouldn't discount it.
4: Was it an old place?
3: Yes. No.
4: I want to believe they're out there. They're here to scare you and your mom.
3: You know, of all of the X-Files episodes, I don't recall one about ghosts.
4: I know.
2: Music is great, though.
4: The music is just...
5: It totally is.
4: I did see the one incest episode, and that scared me for life.
2: Oh.
4: Have you ever seen that X-Files episode?
3: Up until that point, incest was fine. It was X-Files that turned it off.
4: It was. That's when I realized, you know what? It's not good to have sex with your relatives.
3: Maybe this is a bad thing.
4: All right, this is a weird transition. The DMD is brought to you by... Palace Law. And here's a reminder that you can't fully trust AI, at least just yet. A 16-year-old hiker in British Columbia had to be rescued by a helicopter because, well, they used AI to plan an entire route up Crown Mountain. So the directions from AI, I think it was from Claude. You can't trust Claude. You never could trust a person named Claude. Claude told them how to do it, but actually ended up taking them down dangerous terrain known as the Widowmaker.
2: Wait, do you think that the AI robot was trying to kill the hiker?
3: It's already starting.
4: No.
2: They're trying to take over.
3: It's already starting.
2: This is proof.
4: Oh, gosh. Or it's just giving you bad information.
3: I want to believe.
2: Yeah, why don't you head on up there to the Widowmaker? See how that works out for you.
4: Make a left and take two rights and you'll be fine, kiddo.
2: God.
4: That's crazy, though. Yeah, so maybe double check things when it comes to artificial intelligence. It hasn't really been fully dialed in just yet.
2: Nearly 20 years after the Sonics left Seattle, thousands of pieces of the team's history are finally coming back out of storage.
4: They were never gone. No. The ghost of Ray Allen is here with us. I think he's still alive, though.
2: The Museum of History and Industry is going through roughly 5,000 Sonics artifacts, and it's going to be this new exhibit called Sonic Boom, and it will open next March. This is jerseys, banners, and a bunch of other memorabilia that have been preserved since the team left back in 2008.
4: I want to go to this. This sounds cool.
2: It's going to be an awesome exhibit. And
3: everybody that buys a ticket gets a pre-roll from Kemp's Hemp.
2: Dude, that'd be a great promotion.
4: Smoke this.
2: I'll do it.
4: And you'll see all the ghosts you want to see. Hey, the Kraken, I think they're realizing that they're only good when they play the Calgary Flames. That was a tough one yesterday. They ended up losing 6-2 to the Vegas Golden Knights. The bright spot, Shane Wright scored another goal. That was cool to see. Jared McCann scored, and Brandon Montour used his fists in a great fight. It's a good tell. It's out there on all the social media pages if you want to check out. Pretty good fight between Brandon Montour and one of the guys from the Golden Knights.
2: Ooh.
4: It's just nice to see a guy want to fight for this team right now.
2: Yeah.
3: Willing to use his fist.
2: Defend our honor.
4: You don't know where those fists have been.
6: Oh, my God.
4: Anyways, the Kraken.
3: I want to believe.
4: Kraken are leaving. Probably we should, too. They're hitting the road. They're going to be playing the Detroit Red Wings on Friday. As far as weather, we are hitting a high of 66 degrees today. It's going to be a cloudy day. That is the DMD brought to you by Snoqualmie Casino and Hotel. And that's what's up.
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4: Or is he?
2: I want to believe.
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0: 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And it thinks pumpkin spice could be responsible for climate change. 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

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Now you do what they told you. 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

0: 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Both Simon and Garfunkel.
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Evanescence fans celebrated when Amy Lee and Company finally put out a new album called Sanctuary. Yes, there wasn't a dry black makeup on in the house. From it, this song is called Tell Me When You've Had Enough, the morning 12-pack on the rock. 99.9 KISW.

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2: 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Do you go to haunted places, museums, restaurants?
1: I don't know if it's a hot take or anything. I don't know if I necessarily believe that things are super haunted.
4: Oh, I definitely believe.
1: You do? Because yeah. As I hear these stories from people. Okay, for an example, my old band, we were recording at a studio in Tacoma, and this studio is so haunted. And we stayed at the studio that night. Nothing weird happened. And then the next day, the engineer was just like, guys, I'm so sorry, but I think the ghost got us. And I'm like, what are you talking about? He goes, your cymbals are gone. The cymbal mics did not record the cymbals. So he tried to blame it on this haunted studio. And I'm like, no mother effer. Did a bunch of acid with a well-known band the night before. I think you were just so messed up. You forgot to record the cymbals properly.
4: I think we need Steve to believe.
1: Well, I believe my cymbals weren't recorded.
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9: 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He's 58 today. What do you get him? Something to make him smile. I don't know that I've ever seen him smile. He was in a band called The Smile once, too. 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After this, from Three Doors Down on the Rock.

You must remember this presents The Bisexuals. Libby Holman was a sexually fluid blues singer who became famous in the 1920s, and then infamous when she was indicted for her husband's murder. Later, Libby began an affair with

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0: composer was 5 years old when he wrote his first music?
1: Beethoven.
0: No.
1: Mozart.
0: Yes. And with that, Steve, you got 1, 2, 3, 4, 5, 6, 7, 8 correct. Oh. And that is a win.
1: Yes.
0: 8-7. Sorry, Robbie.
2: It's all right. Great job, Steve. Have a great day, you guys.
1: You too, my friend. I love his attitude.
0: So positive.
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4: 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Here's how it works. Each song title starts with the same letter the song title before it ended with. Unless it ends in an E, that's an opening. Play whatever you want on an opening. That's exactly what Andrew here in the Jet City is doing for the band Jet. Cold Hard Bitch, the letter H, on The Hookup next on The Rock.

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0: 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It's holiday season. 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Football's back on TV and the leaves are changing.
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2: It's officially spooky season. Ooh. And my wife and I were, you guys get into haunted stuff? Do you go to haunted places, museums, restaurants?
1: I don't know if it's a hot take or anything. I don't know if I necessarily believe that things are super haunted.
3: Oh, I definitely believe.
1: You do? Because yeah. I hear these stories from people. Okay, for an example, my old band, we were recording at a studio in Tacoma, and this studio is so haunted. And we stayed at the studio that night. Nothing weird happened. And then the next day, the engineer was just like, guys, I'm so sorry, but I think the ghost got us. I'm like, what are you talking about? He goes, your cymbals are gone. The cymbal mics did not record the cymbals. So he tried to blame it on this haunted studio. And I'm like, no mother effer. Did a bunch of acid with a well-known band the night before. I think you were just so messed up. You forgot to record the cymbals properly.
3: I think we need Steve to believe.
1: Well, I believe my cymbals weren't recorded.
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18: Well, this is the song that's making me want to go see night two of Metallica at the Sphere. I got to see night one last week. They did not play the song. They played it on night two. Now I have to go to night two. Too bad I only have one kidney left.

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1: Well, hell, thanks for listening today. Stick around for the Men's Room. They're next here and on YouTube. Find them at KISW Rock. I'll be in the bar. See you, bye.
2: Give me weird!

0: In case you had a wretched case of cotton mouth during the last men's room performance, here's what you missed.
1: Today we toast a TikToker at Secret Account for Bad Bees. That they never gave her real name. That's right. What she goes by. Are you familiar with the story, Ted?
2: No, I'm just guessing Secret Account for Bad Bitches.
1: That's what I piece together. Yeah. Oh, look, she's a good-looking broad, right? Probably mid-20s as best I can guess. But she has about 40,000 followers. So when a young man started following her around Walmart, well, she assumed that he was probably a fan. After all, every time she turned down a different aisle, he would magically appear. And as she said, quote, "This guy has a fat-ass crush on me." Anyway, she paid for her items. She attempted to leave the store, and that's when the man stopped her, finally got the courage to talk to her. Because he was not a fan of hers, he was actually a Walmart loss prevention officer, and he realized that she had stolen the Tide Pods that had been put in her purse. She was arrested. Oh. She ended up getting off kind of easy. She ended up doing like community service and is forbidden from returning to Walmart. But she was kind of live streaming this thing going like, yeah. Oh my God, this guy. And I get it. She's young. She has 40,000 followers. So she's, and it was a young guy. Like every time I turn around, he's right there. He has a crush on me. Finally builds up the courage like, hey, bitch, you were stealing Tide Pods. You're coming back to the office. So yeah.
2: Feels like two different trips to the store.
1: What do you mean?
2: If there's thievery involved, maybe don't live stream it.
1: You know, man, that would be my fault. But here's the thing. She was live streaming, but she was not live streaming her thievery. She was not sharing with people that she was stealing. She's just like, this guy keeps following me around. He's a fan, blah, blah, blah. And he's like, yeah, okay. Actually, I'm security. You're under. Ooh, well, ahoy there, and happy birthday. My understanding is that your Greek goddess of your first cabin might want to dabble on your lady gyro a little later. But as far as that's Greek for vagina, Ted, the lady gyro,
2: yeah.
1: In case you weren't keeping up. But a red-headed goddess reminds me of my favorite red-headed goddess, Wendy. That's right, slinging those burgers. What time I say Wendy? Why are your burgers square? Why would the meat be square? She lifted her skirt, and I don't want to divulge too much, but let's just say that the meat on the buns matches the meat under the apron, if you know what I'm saying. You ever seen a square lady gyro, Ted?
2: No.
1: Well, if you hook up a Wendy and get her two glasses of red wine, you got a good shot. Crunch berries.
3: Jesus.
2: Cat jokes.
1: I'm
2: excited about that Euro beat. I was.
4: Oh, we got in trouble in Boy Scouts. We're like 12 years old. We didn't even understand. We knew the song about the Salvation Army.
1: But what's the song about the Salvation Army?
4: Okay, so our Boy Scout troop. You know the song, don't you? Yes, you do.
5: No.
4: Okay, so we so we're basically standing outside of a Kroger.
1: Wait, is this a real song or a song?
4: It's a song that we sang around camp, all right?
1: No. I mean, is this a song the Salvation Army says, hey, this is like a,
4: No, but we're out. We're supposed to be there for the morning. It's our troop. That's what we're supposed to. We're volunteering for the Salvation Army.
1: Oh, no.
4: You get the bell. You get the kettle. You get all that stuff. And the song we were singing was, Salvation Army, put a nickel in the drum, save another drunken bum. Thank you.
1: Oh,
4: well, we didn't know. But there's a lot more verses that kind of goes. But we all knew the song because we sang it, you know. Like,
1: I think so. Your kids, you don't know
4: exactly. The manager at the Kroger came out and said, "Hey, man, some lady just came in to complain." We're like, "About what?" We're like, "The Salvation Army song." And we're like, "Salvation Army, this one." They're like, "Yeah." And I'm like, "We're like, what's wrong with that? We're not cussing,
1: right?
4: We're not saying anything bad." We didn't really know because everybody sang the song. I mean, we all knew it. It's just
1: I've never heard.
4: Like, by the way, we're volunteering.
1: Can you sing the song now?
4: I can't sing past that verse, but I can sing a couple other.
1: Wait, were you guys cussing or not?
4: No.
1: Okay, then what's so bad?
4: Oh, man.
1: Or is it just that bad?
2: Yeah.
6: You guys ever spice up your popcorn in any which way?
2: I mean, I'll throw some Old Bay on it once in a while.
6: Not a bad call. How about ketchup?
1: No.
2: Oh, wow.
6: That sounds
2: seems
6: awful.
2: So heavy for
4: what's
2: popcorn.
4: What's the Mexican seasoning you always talk about? I have some of the
6: Tajin.
4: I've done that with popcorn.
6: That would work.
1: That's a good call.
6: Yeah. I like the different salts that they use.
1: Sure.
6: But ketchup, to be fair, there's a very light, you know, a drizzle of ketchup.
1: I know, but I don't like anything wet on my popcorn other than butter, right?
6: I agree.
1: Just soggy popcorn does not do it for
6: me. This one, it almost looks like, you know, it looks like they put it into a very intentional, like, dressing bottle and
1: sure, you can make it look pretty. Yeah, I just don't want to eat it.
2: I would throw. That still seems like either you're getting glumps of it or glumps.
1: Glumps. That is not a glumps, sexy word.
2: Glumps.
1: My name is Edward Glumps.
2: Or you got to eat it with like a spoon. Like, I don't know. Popcorn just doesn't hold up that well, that wet stuff.
1: If your last name is Glumps, you automatically are a future teacher.
2: Yeah.
1: Did you have Mr. Glumps in biology? I sure did.
2: I hope there's some hottie out there. My name is Sarah Glumps.
6: See those lady glumps.
1: My lady glumps.
6: This sounds so
1: Would you want to see it if she said, hey, you want to see my lady glumps?
6: Damn straight.
2: If she, yeah.
6: Damn straight.
4: She's in my head.
2: Yeah.
4: Guys, I accidentally ate my cat's medicine.
1: Oh, no.
4: Yes. Don't ask me meow. I asked my cat where it hurt. He said, meow. And what did my cat say when he was stuck in a box?
1: What?
6: Let me out.
4: Come on. Back when I was married, my wife was mad at me because I used to pee in the shower.
1: Oh, yeah.
4: Her rule, you have to be taking a shower. What's the difference between a vitamin and a hormone? The difference between a vitamin and a hormone.
6: I know how vitamins affect.
1: You can't hear a vitamin.
4: You can't make a vitamin. And what's the difference between a dad joke and a divorce?
1: What?
4: My wife never asked for a dad joke.
2: Oh. What the hell am I talking about?
4: Oh, God.
2: Jesus.
4: Maybe you got Coach Ted's knowledge on keeping Biscuits the cat inside.
2: All right, Biscuits the cat. First of all, stay inside. Second of all, I don't know what you got going on down there, but it seems like if Biscuits that slick, make sure we tell the entire family, the children too.
1: Slick shut, Biscuit.
2: Shut the door so old Slick Biscuit doesn't get out.
1: Did I hear something about a Slick Biscuit?
2: Right, no. No.
1: Ooh, I heard Ted chatting about my favorite club in Borneo, the Slick Biscuit.
2: He said we'd never speak of it again.
3: I remember one year it was prostate cancer donation, but it was to a benefit golf tournament for one of the original managers at the store who had died from prostate cancer. And so I started incorporating golf terms like save the back nine, donate to prostate cancer, the ass you save could be your own, that type of thing.
1: All right.
3: And just like I would try to find ways to make it funny, so get people to donate more. And I get pulled into the office one day, and my boss just looks at me and goes, okay, as hilarious as I find this, I'm going to have to suspend you for a day because we've actually had some complaints from other employees that they feel like what you're saying is obscene without being obscene type of thing. And I just went, okay, free day off.
2: Yep.
1: Can you be obscene if you're not obscene?
0: And now, the Men's Room legacy continues. Unfortunately, what you're about to hear is real. The members of this radio program are simply not that bright, or what some people would call educated. They are merely stupid. They're not trying to offend anyone on purpose. And all have played doctors on TV. You have been warned and are cordially invited to join the party. This

0: strippers, the grasshoppers, the hip ones, all gathered in secrecy and flying high as a kite.
1: This is the Men's Room with Miles and Thrill. 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
2: And away we go. Welcome to the 21st Amendment season, episode number 4,608. Along with Steve the Thrill Hill, the Ted Smith, and Mike Hawk.
3: Montgomery!
2: And you are the Men's Room. 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
2: All right, here we go. A drunk woman is arrested after doing donuts in her car on a courthouse lawn. Meanwhile, a monkey breaks into a liquor store and chugs a half a bottle of vodka, and he's gone. Man with huge bulges in his pants had not one but 10 big peckers. A passenger who stole a tug at an airport got past all of the airport checkers. And today's rescued animal is a dog stuck in a pipe under a Goodwill. That is all coming on today's very special episode of The Men's Room.
1: And now, here's the question.
6: Hola, bitches. Good day to you and yours. All right, a 58-year-old man from St. Louis, he recently got the opportunity to meet his biological father. Now, you see, his father had conceived him when he was just 14 years old. So he and the 14-year-old girl that he had the baby with, they agreed to put the baby up for adoption. Well, that now grown man finally got to meet his birth father. And his birth father is five-time Grammy-winning singer Michael McDonald. That's right, my man discovered that he has a doobie daddy. Pretty cool outcome. In case you're wondering, Michael McDonald was very happy to meet the kid. It was a very, very positive, good story. So now you know. Turns out your dad is Michael McDonald. Now, on the other hand, not everyone wants a famous last name attached to him. Case in point, Brad Pitt and Angelina Jolie, they have six children together, and as of last month, five of the six have dropped Pitt as their last name. Now, details are sparse, but apparently it all started 10 years ago on a plane. Something went down, and they were like, F this guy. We don't want the name. Now, that seemingly was the beginning of the end for the Pitt's name being attached to the kids. Sad, but interesting. But not nearly as interesting as a 70-something-year-old grandmother in England. Now look, she's married, she has two daughters, she has two grandkids. Nothing particularly impressive about that. Until you find out that from the ages of 4 to 11, the woman was raised by her adoptive family, which happened to be capuchin monkeys in the Colombian jungles. Not making this up. She found herself in the jungle at age 4, and she was raised by monkeys for 7 years. Again, her adoptive family were monkeys. Now, today we're talking about family, because families have all different kinds of dynamics. But whether it's good or bad, a lot of times you have no control over that. But it doesn't mean that it's not interesting. And that's exactly what we want to talk about today. Sure, maybe you're a stick in the mud, but somewhere in the family gets interesting. And today's question, brought to you by our friends at Advanced Hair Restoration, quite simply is, what's an interesting tidbit about your family?
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1: Hello, Charles. Away we go. Welcome to the 21st Amendment season, episode number 4,608. What a large and in charge program we have for you today. Guaranteed future repeat. That is for sure. Steve the Thrill Hill, return of Who Sucks Less, coming up at 4:30. Not sure how you do it, but you find people doing messed up stuff in the news from what I understand from some of the chattering in the office. This is a very interesting edition of Who Sucks Less.
2: Hello, I mean, maybe there's a general theme here. We're going to title this one Silly Willy. You know, they say, hey, man, if you're a dude, you know, they always argue, and we all say it our,

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1: She said, that'll be 15 to 20 minutes. And I said, well, you sent me a text that said my prescriptions are ready.
2: Oh, come on.
1: That's why I'm here. You know, I'm here to pick up what you said you had for me. She said, well, it's going to take a little while. So I said, okay. She said, you can peruse the CVS if you like, or just sit down and have a seat. You know, it's like, I was all right. All right.
3: It's CVS, not Nordstrom.
1: So I'm going to walk around a little bit, you know. And I realized they have an entire row of basically nothing but sex toys, sex gels, oral lubricants.
3: CVS.
1: Yes.
3: All right.
1: All locked up in a glass case. I walked by. Yeah. Stuff for the guys. Stuff for the girls. I mean, it was just like, I was like, CVS is hooking up to sex life.
3: So what'd you buy?
1: I didn't, because it was all behind a glass case.
3: Well, you can just ask for help. See, that makes it weird.
1: Yeah.
3: Right? It's one thing just to buy the product, go to the cash register and just buy it and have that one weird, awkward interaction. It's another thing, like, excuse me, do you work here? Ted says, I sure do. Hey, can I get your help opening up this glass door? Sure, I'll grab it for you. What do I need? And it's not just that you say what you need. You have to be product specific.
1: It could be the toothpaste there.
3: The turbo tongue tickler. No, not that one. There we go.
2: Yeah, the one in the middle.
1: I could not believe the amount of stuff. I mean, they're there for your sexual health. CVS.
3: That's awesome.
2: Sexual health?
1: They should have commercials that tell you that.
3: Yes!
1: Hey, you want to get your freak on? CVS, we got your back.
3: We got it.
1: I could not believe it.
2: Need a towel when you're done? Here's one of our receipts.
3: No. Damn. Right.
1: Because surely you'll use these coupons someday.
3: I know.
1: Like, I'm coming back with
2: a little aside. I go to a CVS that's inside of Target. They got me too, man. Went up there to get my prescription, and they're like, we're closed for the lunch break.
3: Oh, they have a lunch break?
2: I guess. So I waited it out and spent $100 in Target, and they got my prescription.
1: Yeah.
2: That's what I did. You bastards.
1: I bought a whole basket of crap in the CVS.
2: I bought a wreath.
1: You bought a wreath.
2: I did.
3: Okay. Really, dude?
2: Yeah.
1: So a sexually
2: active.
3: I know. I'm just saying. Would you have bought it if you did not have to wait for your prescription?
2: I'm in a wreath battle with my neighbor.
3: I see.
1: So a sexually charged two sex less.
3: Yes, indeed. I don't think any of these people went to CVS.
1: Coming up at 4:30 on the program. And if you happen to miss the big announcement yesterday, we're throwing a little party for you. The Oladays Holiday Porter Party. That is going down at Black Raven Brewing in lovely Woodinville. Saturday, October the 24th from 4 until 6 in the afternoon. Now, here's what you need to know. Anybody can get in. It is all ages. Bring the kids. Hopefully we'll get a Santa Claus there. Maybe two. We don't even know.
3: Might have more. There's a lot of Santas, it seems, that want to line up for this.
1: So we can get your picture taken there with Santa in the Porter Party Porta Potty.
2: Mm-hmm.
1: That's a hell of a
3: rolls off the tongue, Ted.
2: Exactly. Yeah, super easy.
1: Send that out as your Christmas card to your relatives. But either way, it's absolutely free. We're not charging you for anything. But we are reintroducing the Old Days Holiday Porter, which is a delicious porter.
3: I'm very happy about
1: that. With Grandma's chocolatey rum balls.
3: Mm-hmm.
1: But it is fantastic. Not only that, obviously the beer will be on draft. We've got some to-go packages for you as well. And if you want to get into the White Elephant, you can do that. The limit is $20.
3: Correct.
1: I was looking at some stuff in CVS, believe it or not, today, thinking about this very thing.
3: Were they behind a glass door?
1: They were some really freaky Halloween stuff, and I figured it's right before Halloween, so I was kind of on that tip.
3: All right. Why don't you go for the sex stuff, man?
1: You know what,
3: I mean,
1: man?
3: Seriously. Well, like, just, okay. You were there. You discovered it. We have a White Elephant.
1: You're not wrong.
3: People, Michael, are like, oh, my God. You're going to use it.
1: Do they find out who the president's from? Do we know that? Because I know. You drop the president under the tree.
3: Right.
1: And then you get a ticket. And they call your name, whatever that ticket number is. You go up there, that's your prize.
3: And that's right.
1: So it's
3: exactly.
1: Not yours that you put in there. It's somebody else's, right?
3: Hopefully. I would think.
2: Okay. And then somebody else could take it.
1: All it says is no drugs.
3: I don't think they're doing that this year.
1: No drugs, no alcohol, no weapons, no glass or live animals.
3: Correct.
1: That's the parameters of the White Elephant.
2: I want to rephrase that to animals.
3: Why?
2: Because
3: I said if somebody brought a dead possum.
1: Yeah.
3: It's not a live animal.
1: Would it be great? Would it be great if
3: it's taxidermied? We're okay with taxidermy.
2: That's all right, yeah.
3: Okay.
1: You know what I'm going to do? I'm going to buy a huge pack of condoms.
3: You should.
1: And that way the person who wins the tickets to Unwrapped, I'm going to go, here, wrap that thing.
3: There you go. Wrap it.
1: Yeah. Here's your White Elephant gift.
3: I am right.
2: I want a 24-ounce beer and half a pack of cigs once at a White Elephant.
3: Did you really? Half a pack of cigarettes?
2: Yeah, the guy had already smoked some.
1: That's kind of weird.
2: I mean, it was funny, but I was like, God damn it.
1: Again, you don't need to buy a ticket from 4 to 6 in the afternoon. That's a Saturday afternoon on the 24th of October. So stop by if you can, man. Bring the kids. It's going to be a good time. We do have word that up at...

0: the Black Raven Brewery in Woodinville. They have put in a brand new kitchen, and the theme is pizza. So we are trying to see if we can figure out a way to get the Men's Room Beer Brats from Uli's Famous Sausage incorporated in the pizza. So that is a possibility as well.
1: It's much more difficult than you would think
0: it should be. We're building this thing as it goes. We've only got a couple weeks, so we need Santa. We need to figure out a pizza. We got a couple things to do.
1: That's how we do everything. That, we say, hey, we got a great idea. We're throwing a party. Help us.
0: Come drink our beer. You know what I mean?
1: Drink
0: and
1: beer.
0: And help our friends at the Fisher House.
1: Yeah, absolutely.
0: That's what this is all about. They're making more beer this year, so hopefully we can get into more locations. Tell us if you find it or request it at your bar. Send us an email to themensroom@kisw.com, and we'll try to get that done for you. So hopefully we can see you there. Okay, on to the question. And this all starts today with a very interesting story. I've been a Michael McDonald fan my entire life.
1: Mm-hmm. I really have.
0: I have... one of my first albums was Minute by Minute.
1: Oh, great album.
0: From the Doobie Brothers. And when you open that up, there's a big fat joint on the sleeve on the inside.
1: Did you know what it was when you were a kid?
0: Absolutely not.
1: I thought it was just a big burned out cigarette. And I'm like, that's weird. Of course, I also didn't connect with Doobie Brothers, may have meant.
0: Yeah. But I've been a Michael McDonald fan my whole life. So when I heard this story, actually, my brother sent it to me before I read it. Because me and him have been going back and forth all our life. You don't know me, but I'm your brother.
1: Right.
0: Because the message will leave if we decide to leave a voicemail. So it says, Michael McDonald has just been reunited with his son. He put up for adoption over 50 years ago. After conceiving him at 14 years old. His partner was also 14 years old. Steve, how old are your kids?
1: My son is 14. So as I'm going through the story, right? And look, one thing I'll say about my son, right? Very respectful. Very responsible. Like anything positive you could say, he is that. But he's also a 14-year-old boy. And so I did picture him saying, Dad, you need to sit down, me and whoever the hell.
0: Right.
1: I got her pregnant. Like, I can't wrap my head
0: around. But that is the age when you're
1: 14.
0: That is the age when your engine really starts running.
1: Right, but typically.
0: For a guy. I can't speak for the ladies.
1: But it doesn't mean you get laid.
0: No, of course you don't.
1: I was super horny through most of my teen years. That had nothing to do with my ability or inability to pick up women. I just wanted to be with women, but it did not happen.
0: Yeah,
1: you know what I mean?
0: You know who can?
1: Who?
0: Michael McDonald.
1: Michael freaking McDonald.
0: That's exactly right.
1: Hey, girl.
0: Yeah.
1: I don't know what you're doing later tonight, but.
0: Yeah.
1: I'll hunker down on some of that.
0: Doobie Brothers also really don't sing a lot of songs about sex. I mean, Blackwater is about diarrhea.
1: Who was the other singer in the Doobie Brothers? He leaned a little more sexual than Michael McDonald.
0: Like
1: Michael
0: McDonald, the guy did China Grove.
1: Yeah, okay. He's a little more like, listen, you know what I'm thinking about, right? Let me just grab one of them. You know, he was that guy.
2: I think start calling them the Booty Brothers.
1: You know what I think it is? It's kind of like the Commodores, right? So they had two singers. Lionel Richie sang about love. The other dude sang Brick House, right? You feel me?
2: So mate.
1: Then I'll hang out. Ow. I mean, he was not subtle. He was
2: he doesn't want a lover.
1: No.
2: He wants a lover for the night.
1: I don't even know your name.
0: So this kid, believe it or not, Michael McDonald's kid that he gave up when he was 14 years old, because they were young and they didn't, you know, they couldn't afford it.
1: They're 14. Yeah.
0: The kid's name is Michael. It is Michael Gosling. He was placed for adoption as a baby.
1: And adopted by Ryan Ted, yes.
0: Confirmed that his biological father is the 5-time Grammy winner and Doobie Brothers lead vocalist. McDonald and Gosling's biological mother. They were both 14 when he was conceived. And he was raised by Paul and Kay Gosling in St. Louis.
1: Kate?
0: Kay.
2: That's so weird.
1: Kay, all right.
0: Kay, close enough.
2: Jeez. Wasn't Kate Gosling the mom on
1: She was the woman
2: Johnny,
1: I called a bitch from the jump.
2: That,
1: something plus eight. What are
2: Johnny,
1: yeah, Johnny Kate,
2: Kate
1: plus eight. Yeah.
0: Terrible haircut.
2: That's
0: the whole
2: a good
0: deal.
2: Call.
1: Yeah, stiff ass.
0: Man, she ruined a lot of 40-something woman's looks, didn't she?
1: Man, that was the worst part.
0: The back one side was higher than the other.
1: Like, then it had that weird little spike up top.
0: Yeah, thanks for that, woman. Always knew I was adopted. Had a wonderful childhood. I could not pick two finer folks to raise me. He's talking about his adoptive parents. Now, what led to this all was someone got in contact with his half-brother, one of McDonald's children, who had taken a 23andMe DNA test. Within 36 hours, he got an email notifying him, Michael Gosling, half-brother St. Louis, and that's how it all began, he said. So Gosling then met his birth mother in person on his 58th birthday. 58 years.
2: Damn.
0: To meet his birth mother. Followed by a phone call from Michael McDonald before the men finally met each other.
2: He got a phone call?
0: From Michael McDonald.
1: Hello? You don't know me, but I'm your daddy!
0: Hey!
1: That's exactly how it went down.
0: He said, the men finally met. When he first met me, he put his arms around me. He gave me the biggest bear hug ever, told me he loved me, and I told him the same. You don't know me, but I'm your... The 5-time Grammy winner also learned that he's a grandfather to Gosling's two children.

0: All right.
1: I found out he's a grandfather as well, and I'm sure he already is. But either way, he says, we always talked about him, and it always came down to our greatest fear was, how did life treat him? I always carried that guilt with me, according to Michael McDonald. But just to know that he was okay, and he had a good life, and a life certainly that I would have not been able to afford him at the time, was a great reward and something that was special to know. The real rock stars in the story are his adoptive parents. You don't know.
0: Now that's cool.
2: Daddy!
1: Michael McDonald is your daddy.
2: That has to be weird. Do you think the kid even believed it at first? Like, look, kid, he's 58, but like, hey man, you did your 23 and me. Your father, we're not kidding, is Michael McDonald. I would assume that you're pulling a con.
1: Right. Now, Michael McDonald, his son Michael Gosling, is an actual musician. He can play like two or three instruments.
2: Okay.
0: All right.
1: He cannot play the keyboards.
2: He cannot play the keyboard.
1: No, he plays guitar, he plays bass guitar, he plays a couple other things. He's been in a couple local bands, blah, blah, blah, blah, blah. They asked him, can he hit the vocal range of Michael McDonald? And he said, quote, it's Michael McDonald, hell no I can't. That was paraphrasing. Basically what he said was, no one sings like Michael McDonald.
2: How weird is that, right?
1: You I don't care up, if it's your son or not.
2: You know who the guy is, right? Because Michael McDonald's Michael McDonald, that's all, right? So he's been around, he does the songs, he has his hits, there's the jokes, there's the cool stuff, and then you find out that's your father. Because I'm looking at you right now, because you're a lifelong Michael McDonald fan.
1: They look almost identical.
2: But if someone handed you this sheet and said, Miles, believe it or not, man, your biological father, it's crazy, it's Michael McDonald. The singer, Michael McDonald.
1: It would be more like your biological father is Clint Howard. something like that, where I'm like, all right, I beat the odds.
2: No, because that would suggest someone had sex with that man. I don't believe that.
0: Well, he's still Clint Howard.
1: Yeah.
2: Yeah.
1: I mean, Clint Howard gets laid.
2: Is that a brag?
1: Yeah.
0: Yeah.
1: Some woman's out there saying, I slept with Clint Howard.
0: Yeah.
1: Ron Howard's brother.
0: He was in a lot of films.
2: Even Ron Howard isn't like a catch, but at least he was what's-his-face from Happy Days.
1: Yeah, he's a little Opie Cunningham.
2: Yeah, Opie. No, right. He was Opie, and then what was it? Richie. Richie Cunningham? Was that his name?
1: Richie Cunningham. But he was Opie.
2: But he was Opie.
1: When he was on the Mayberry Show.
2: And again, these are not brags, but I get that more than Clint Howard.
1: Yeah. But to get a phone call.
0: But he's famous.
2: Is Clint Howard famous? I know he's been an actor. He has been in many movies that we've seen. I want to say he was like in Star Trek, because they don't need a whole lot of makeup for his particular look. But is he famous?
1: Well, according to this.
0: How many times do you think he's been married?
2: Clint Howard? I don't know. Okay. Oh, man. All right. Hang on.
0: Or has he been married?
2: Because you asked that, I'm going to say he's been married 4 times.
1: I'll say 3.
0: Miles is correct.
1: 3 is yeah. Everybody gets married 3 times, it seems like, these days.
0: No. Everybody's not getting married 3 times.
2: Clint Howard's been married 3 times.
0: Yes, I had to look it up. Obviously, it doesn't say if he was like a ladies' man.
2: Right.
0: But it says he's been married 3 times. So I think being Clint Howard's got to work.
1: I guess. Is he still married to his third wife?
2: Or did she also get corrective eye surgery?
1: That LASIK's amazing.
2: Because there's got to be a point where you roll over and go, what have I done? Jesus Christ. What is that?
1: Right, exactly.
0: Miles.
1: It's like Sarah Huckabee. Like, oh, my God.
2: Jesus.
1: Have you ever seen her husband?
2: Yeah.
1: He's a good-looking dude.
2: I know.
1: And I mean, he's got like a, oh, no.
2: Did you, like, lose a bet, man?
1: I don't know.
0: I will say, in Miles' defense, where he spends a lot of his personal time, you said everybody's getting married 3 times. Another fun fact, Howard is a avid golfer.
1: He is.
2: Is he?
0: Like, is there something going on in the golf world?
1: Well, I mean, you're gone for 5 hours every Saturday or Sunday, so apparently your wife just gets tired of that crap. I wouldn't know from personal experience.
2: Hank Hillmatic makes it clear. He says, hey, Clint Howard is definitely famous, especially to horror fans.
1: All right.
2: And I believe that. There's a reason he gets cast for
1: that. Horror.
2: Horror.
1: Oh, gotcha.
2: Yes. Okay. With an H.
1: Yeah. Now let's talk about the Pitt family. This is just formatical, but Brad Pitt and Angelina Jolie's daughter, Zahara, dropped her father's last name as her name change petition was, I guess, just probably about a year ago. Now she goes by Zahara Marley Jolie rather than Zahara Marley Jolie Pitt. Pitt and Angelina share 6 children, Maddox, Pax, Shiloh, Zahara,
2: Sugar Lips,
1: Vivian, and Knox, as in the gelatin. They were together for 12 years. How else do you know? Was that Nora or Knox?
2: No, that was Knox. It was Knox Gelatin. Okay, you remember Knox Gelatin? If you were alive in the 70s, you had Knox Gelatin in your cabinet, and as a child, you did not know what it was, but you always had it.
1: Right.
0: No, but that's different from the brand that makes like the vegetable dip.
1: No, it's the same one.
0: All right, so that's how I know it, because okay, I use that vegetable thing in my spinach.
2: Okay.
1: Zahara petitioned to have Pitt removed from her last name.

0: name on June 9th in a filing. Bless you. Days earlier, Maddox filed to remove his name. In July, both siblings confirmed that they had done that. Maddox's name changed to Maddox Chivian Jolie Pitt.
1: Chivian Jolie.
0: I don't know. But either way, as you said, what, five of the six children?
1: Five of the six, and two of them last month.
0: Okay.
1: And I don't know if the other one's old enough
0: on her 18th birthday. On her 18th birthday.
1: Damn.
0: Vivian filed to change her name from Vivian Marshalline Jolie Pitt to just Vivian Marshalline Jolie.
1: Nothing against anyone named Vivian. I hate that name.
0: Mm-hmm. Yeah. It's a hair change.
1: I do. It's just not a name. There's nothing wrong with the name Vivian. I just don't like it.
0: Look, man, if you've messed up bad enough, where your kid, and these are adoptive kids, I believe they had maybe a biological kid or two. I can't remember the specifics of it.
1: They got six of them, man. I don't remember how
0: it worked out. But man, it's one thing to have a stepfather or someone who comes into your life when you're younger or whatever and takes over that role, and you say, you know what, man, I never really knew my father, whatever the deal is.
1: Sure.
0: I'm going to take my stepfather's name, you know, because he is my dad, right? It's another thing to actually be the dad and then have the name yanked the hell out.
1: And keep in mind, it's not like you've been locked up for 40 years for some horrible crime you've committed. Like,
0: yeah,
1: for the rest of the public,
0: your last name isn't Kaczynski or something.
1: You're Brad Pitt. Your last name's not Hitler. It is Brad Pitt, right? Well-known actor, guy's worth millions. I don't know what he did. And all they allude to is something went down on a private jet that involved the family. And no one will say what it is, which is fine. But whatever that was 10 years ago. And from that point on, basically the kids have been chomping at the bit to drop his last name. And like you said, it's not Kaczynski. It's not Hitler. It's just Brad Pitt.
2: Right. And also, I would think Jolie is a more recognizable last name than Pitt.
1: In Hollywood, you think? Because even
2: just in regular life. Like if I met somebody and they said their last name was Jolie, I'd be like, oh, you related to that family? Like, I feel like if I met somebody whose last name was Pitt, I'd be like, oh, yeah.
0: Mm-hmm. Yeah.
1: You would ask Jolie, but not Pitt. Because even Angelina Jolie, who's her dad? John Voight. So it's not even it's some long-lasting name. I don't know if that's a stage name for her or whatever, but her dad is John Voight. She's Angelina Jolie, who was married to Brad Pitt, and now the kids, five of the six, are like, we don't want Pitt.
0: That's right.
1: We're going Jolie.
0: Okay.
1: One of them should be an a-hole and just go, I'm going Voight.
0: Oh, we just got an update on the email about our Ola Days holiday porter party.
1: All right.
0: All right. Okay, this is really nice. God damn it. Give me an effing break, guys. Get that ass out of my Halloween. Is Halloween not a holiday?
1: What exactly are they bitching about?
0: Well, they're basically saying that we're putting out a holiday porter before Halloween.
1: Okay, I hear you.
2: We went through this yesterday.
0: Yes.
2: Again, beverages start before the holidays.
0: Yes, RM.
1: It's a fair argument, and if it were pumpkin spice, I'd be like, man, I feel you. It's a beer, man. All right.
0: It's a porter.
1: It's beer.
0: For
1: any
0: charity.
1: Excuse that anybody wants to give for introducing a beer. If you want to put out a summer lager in the summer, I don't care. Is it beer? Right. Can I drink it?
0: You got to brew the beer. You got to get it on the shelf. It takes a little time. This is the launch party.
1: And also, listen, you don't have to drink it before you are holiday ready.
0: Yeah.
1: All right. So, like, if you don't want to drink it before, say, Thanksgiving, we're not going to hold you. You're okay, man. Take
0: RM,
1: your time.
0: RM, do us a favor, please. Don't come.
1: Right. Sorry.
0: We can tell.
2: Just leave sand in the porta potty. You don't have to show them to the kids.
0: Exactly. Our question, what is an interesting tidbit about your family? 206-803-ROCK.
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4: It's officially spooky season. And my wife and I were, you guys get into haunted stuff? Do you go to haunted places, museums, restaurants?
2: I don't know if it's a hot take or anything. I don't know if I necessarily believe that things are super haunted.
5: Oh, I definitely believe.
2: You do? Because as when I hear these stories from people, okay, for an example, my old band, we were recording at a studio in Tacoma, and this studio is so haunted, and we stayed at the studio that night. Nothing weird happened. And then the next day, the engineer was just like, guys, I'm so sorry, but I think the ghost got us. I'm like, what are you talking about? He goes, your cymbals are gone. The cymbal mics did not record the cymbals. So he tried to blame it on this haunted studio. And I'm like, no mother effer. Did a bunch of acid with a well-known band the night before. I think you were just so messed up. You forgot to record the cymbals properly.
5: I think we need Steve to believe.
2: Well, I believe my cymbals weren't recorded.
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2: Hello, Josh. Welcome to the men's room.
3: Hola.
2: Hola.
3: So my great uncle owns and operates and manufactures the largest kit aircrafts in the world.
1: So I can get this ordered to my house, build an airplane, and take off.
3: Yep.
2: All right, so what is his responsibility to this? Or is it that, hey, once you order this, the rest is on you?
3: The rest is on them. There are some protocols. You have to prove you have a pilot's license and stuff like that in order to buy it. But, yeah, he runs his own private company out of Oregon, and he's the largest manufacturer in the world. They're called RVs. There's a whole series of them from sports craft to like, bushwhacking in Alaska. He makes all types of airplanes.
2: How did he get into this? I mean, it's one thing to say I'm a pilot. It's another thing to say, you know what? I'm going to build kit airplanes.
3: My grandpa came back from Vietnam flying helicopters, and him and his brother started just building planes. They were both pilots. And then eventually he started the business. And I think in like the mid to late 70s. And it's going strong, and he's now out of Oregon.
2: But it's still amazing to me because, like, look, we all do radio. None of us could just build a microphone. Like, yeah, I couldn't say, you know, man, this is my career. I'm going to build a microphone. So it's cool to me that he can do that. But has it affected you? In other words, do you have your pilot license? Have you ever flown in one of these?
3: Oh, I've been up in pretty much all of them. He's on his 15th iteration of different planes. I've flown in pretty much every single one. I no longer have my pilot's license due to vision, but they're super, super fun, especially the sport-oriented.
1: Okay.
2: How bad does your vision have to be as a pilot? Now, I know this sounds ridiculous, but there's some people who don't have great vision. It gets corrected enough that they can drive. But my only argument is when I'm flying a plane, I understand there is air traffic, but it's not like there's someone 60 feet in front of you. You know what I mean?
3: Yeah, very true. I did it. I personally pulled it more for safety. But there is a borderline to where, especially if you wear contacts, which I have because I'm not corrective. So there's just different rules and regulations, and I decided not to put myself in any position.
1: Does the plane have an optional parachute?
3: Not that I've ever seen, no.
1: Okay. Is his name Ron Sturba?
3: No, you're close. It's Richard.
1: Richard Sturba. All right. Okay. I'm just looking at one of the planes. I've Googled Oregon, you know, RV planes. This is what's coming up. So they're more than just a one-seater. You can put a couple people in those.
3: Yeah, they have ones up to four-seaters, which is just like casual flying. They have the two-seaters, which are sport. They have like bushwhack style. So it just depends what you want to do. And, you know, do you want a Ferrari or do you want comfort?
1: Okay.
2: Well, right. That's a loaded question because I think people want both. It's just hard to reconcile.
1: What's the average price of one of these?
3: Ooh, that I don't know anymore. He's gone through so many different variations, and there's A and Bs of different models and stuff. I don't keep up on that.
1: Okay, gotcha. That is very cool.
2: That is super cool, man.
1: And who mostly buys these? Is it just enthusiasts, or is it people who actually, like you said, like a bush pilot in Alaska? I get that, but who else?
2: But if it's his job, would they contract, say, with him to say, like, hey, man, this is my company. This is what I do. You build the right planes for this.
3: Not so much. It's more enthusiasts. You know, it's people who do like air shows have flown them. A lot of pilots do it. A lot of retired military guys own them. I've been to a couple. They have like RV fly-ins all over the world. I was able to do one in Australia. I was in one in Wisconsin. And it's just these.
2: You don't
3: these
2: need to add Wisconsin
3: together.
2: If you start with Australia.
4: Yeah, how'd you get that little plane all the way to Australia?
2: It's a kit.
3: Logistics. I couldn't tell you, bro.
1: I was going to say, it couldn't go 5 hours.
4: Oh, all right. That's all. Like, there's no way you flew it.
2: Yeah. Did you construct it in Australia, or did they ship it over already made?
3: They ship it in boxes, and you make it there. And then, you know, different airports have different events. They're kind of like fairs, you know, just or carnivals. They just, except they're with a bunch of airplanes.
2: Okay, now, let me ask you this, right? So all of us have been to IKEA, and put something together. All right, so
1: or even a kid's baby crib.
2: Right, put together a crib.
1: I mean, you read those instructions like, you know, it's life and death, because it is.
2: For the crib, when we bought a crib, when my daughter was first born, it finally occurred to me, and I looked at my wife, and I said, you know, all these cribs and stuff that have recalls, is it a design flaw, or is it the person putting it together? Because I'm sitting on the floor putting this together, and I am so terrified that I'm going to construct something that kills our child. She's like, I really don't know.
1: I would not want to put together my own plane.
2: Yeah,
4: well, planes and boats are just different because you're not on the ground. Like, at least with a car, if you built it and it breaks down, it's like, well, I'm on the ground.
2: Yeah, plane, much, much different. But what percentage of odds would you give us? You send us one of these planes in a box, and all of us here in the men's room, meaning Mike, are going to sit down and put this thing together. Would you get in this plane with us if we say, hey, we read the instructions, we got it together, let's go?
3: No, and I would warn you not to.
1: So you need a professional plane
2: putter together. I appreciate the honesty, yeah.
1: So you can just call up a plane putter together, and they'll come over and do it.
3: There are guys that, actually, my grandpa does that. He helps people build planes. He works at a high school right now in Oregon that teaches kids avionics and like how to build kid airplanes. He's got like a special group out of a community college down there and a couple high schools.
2: I never had anything like that in my high school.
1: We had shop.
2: Yeah, at best. Look, Mom, I made a chessboard.
3: Home ec. What I heard.
1: Okay. That's cool. What do you do for a living?
3: I actually work for the government. I kind of took a different turn.
1: All right. Okay. I'm just curious.
2: Yeah. All right.
1: I know a couple of people that one guy we worked with who got his pilot's license.
2: Yeah, and he flies commercial airlines.
1: He flies for Alaska.
2: Mm-hmm.
1: I know a couple of other people that. One has passed on that was a helicopter pilot. Tons of helicopter pilots in West Virginia because the terrain is so severe, there's not a lot of room for a runway,
2: right.
1: Let alone like even a little league baseball field. So there's a ton of helicopter pilots. One of my cousins was for a long time. He had two different helicopters. He serviced them. He took care of them. He learned them inside and out. And he would just, I mean, that was part of what he would do. Like, I'm going to go fly to D.C. for the weekend. Hang out.
2: Yeah, I've known two people that are one kid I grew up with, and he was like 18. He'd always talked about getting his pilot license, and he's just one of those kids. So at 18, he got it. At that point, I was living in Baltimore. He still lived in Rochester, but we're talking to his parents on the phone, and they're like, oh, yeah, Andy's flying now. He flies all the time. In fact, he's not here right now. He flew to Buffalo. It's about 60 miles away from Rochester. He flew to Buffalo to get lunch. And I'm like, and what else? I'm just like, nothing.
1: That's
2: it was an excuse for him to fly, but he did go to some restaurant he likes there and flew back.
1: Mm-hmm.
2: And that was it. I'm like, that seems so cool. And then my old neighbor, who you know, he flies, he has a pilot license, and he has built flying aircraft, but I don't know that he would get a kit. He's not that kind of guy. He's very much, hey, I made it myself. Do you want to get on this? And it's like, I don't because I trust you in many, many things, but not that.
1: Right. Okay.
2: But he built his own planes, flies down to the, is it Reno where they do that annual air show?
4: Oh, the air races.
2: So there was that horrible, horrible accident a couple of years ago. And he's like, oh, man, I was there for that. Yeah, I saw that. It was terrible. I'm like, did it freak you out? He's like, no, man. I mean, you hop on your plane and do your thing. Like, nothing bothers this guy. But, yeah, pilot, all about his boat, everything. But, yeah, he would build his own crap. And when I met him, we lived in Greenwood. All right, so it's not like you have acres and acres and acres of land. He just had a backyard. We had a little balcony. I could look into his backyard, and the smoker's going with the ribs. And there's just, like, he was former Boeing, so there's just Boeing parts everywhere. You can tell it's all aircraft. I'm like, what do you do with this stuff? Because I thought it's just nostalgia. He's like, I'm building an aircraft. He's looking at me like I'm stupid. I'm like, oh, yeah.
1: You're really building an airplane.
2: In the backyard of Greenwood, you're building your own aircraft. And I know that it is operational now. He has since moved north and has a lot of property.
1: Okay.
2: And he's like, yeah, man, you should bring the kids up. And I'm just thinking, man, I'm not putting my kids on an aircraft with you.

0: As far as my family goes, I think the most interesting stuff, you got to go a little bit back in time. So my grandmother, her first cousin, so they were raised together,
1: yeah,
0: was a heavyweight champion of the world back in the day, Jack Dempsey.
1: Oh, yeah, yeah, yeah.
0: His legacy now is he's a fish.
1: Right, exactly.
0: They named a fish after him back in the day. For whatever reason, they named it. I don't think he liked fish. He was not a fish enthusiast. I don't know how this happened, because it's a pet fish. It's not like something that...
1: It's not something cool.
0: Maybe you find it in the Amazon. I don't know. But it's a Jack Dempsey.
1: But it's not a piranha. It's not a shark.
0: No, it's...
1: It's a pet.
0: Yeah, correct. It's like an Oscar.
1: Yeah.
0: But it's a little bit smaller than that. But, you know, he's got a fish named after him. But he was a heavyweight champion for a number of years. He would travel around and fight whoever. He would go to Philly all the time. He'd go to Detroit all the time.
1: Sure.
0: It was all by car back then. But he was like the biggest hometown hero.
1: What was his nickname? Didn't he have like a...
0: I don't think so. Man, he might have. I just know him as Jack.
1: I feel like he did.
0: Because he was a heavyweight champion of the world.
1: He's Uncle Jack.
0: Yeah. I think he was in World War One, maybe? One or two? My other grandfather...
2: Oh, one of his nicknames was Kid Blackie.
3: Kid Blackie.
1: Okay, easy, guys. What is that about?
3: That explains a little bit.
2: Sure.
0: Yeah.
2: Or the Massasauna Mauler?
1: That's the one. Yeah, the Massasauna or something.
2: It says he's from Colorado.
0: No, he's from West Virginia. He might have lived in Colorado, but he's from West Virginia. Born and raised there.
1: Yeah.
0: But either way.
1: Wasn't Steve Harvey?
0: Yeah.
1: Randy Moss.
0: Randy Moss.
1: A couple other people who they never mentioned.
0: Well, most from people West don't.
1: But why
0: Jennifer Garner.
1: Jennifer Garner, right?
0: Brad Paisley, he'll rep the flag every once in a
1: while. I believe Brad Paisley. Well, but if you're doing country music, you can say West Virginia. That's correct.
0: Yeah, exactly. And then my other grandfather, his brother was shot down in World War I over Italy at the time. My other grandfather, he was in World War II, and he was on a minesweeper. And they would take all the mines. He was on a wooden boat. So he was on the smallest boat.
1: That's the way to go.
0: But they were also the first boats. So yeah. When they went into any kind of territory, it was two or three of these so they could clear all the mines for all the metal boats, the battleships, the aircraft carriers, and all that stuff. To some degree, the submarines as well. And they would go down. They would skin dive. They would cut these things. They would cut the cord on them.
1: Because they just floated on buoys, right?
0: Right. But they floated like 5 feet below the surface.
1: Okay.
0: 6 feet below the surface. So they'd go down, they'd cut them, they'd lift them up very carefully, they'd stack them on the deck, and they took them to Bikini Atoll.
1: Mm-hmm.
0: And then they would load all these mines onto that on that island. And then later on, when they blew that thing up with a test of the bomb.
1: Had they not detonated all the mines?
0: That's why they were putting all the mines on there, because they were going to use that island as a place to blow up all this stuff.
2: Yeah.
0: So anything that they got... They would take there and they would dump it. And much like Keith Richards, he climbed up a tree, got himself a coconut, and then they backed off, and he watched this thing. And then, you know, from that, you get kind of a top base tsunami, so to speak.
1: Right, right,
0: so it's
1: right.
0: Not a bottom. It's not a bottom explosion like if it was a slip fault.
1: Right, it's literally blowing the water.
0: It's blowing the water at you. So he said it was about a 12 to 15 footer, and it was only one.
1: Right.
0: It wasn't like it was just one big ass wave. They just put the bow in the front, man, and rode it like a huge ass.
1: That is crazy.
0: Yeah, in a wooden boat. So like, I thought that to be, and he kept the coconut. Now it just looks like.
1: What did the coconut look like after all those years?
0: Now it looks like a shriveled up softball.
1: Yeah. Okay.
2: That's cool that he got a coconut though.
0: Yeah.
2: Especially back then, that had to just be so exotic.
1: Did he say whether or not he had? Did he have to sneak it back into the country?
0: Just no, fruits not in the Navy. But they could not watch it initially.
1: So well,
0: they had to take orders on when they could turn around and they could see the mushroom cloud. Then they could start like really looking to see what was going on, because apparently, I mean, it shot through what they said. They thought it shot through space. That was basically what they
1: From their perspective, sure.
2: Yeah, probably did to them.
0: Yeah. So that was when he told that story. I was like, man. That's pretty cool. And he loved it. Man, he loved being in the South Pacific. He thought that was one of the greatest things in the world.
1: Well, South Pacific.
0: They were constantly being shot at.
1: Because, right.
0: Again, they were the first boats. But, you know, they're shooting. Some of the missiles they had were underwater, but they were magnetic based on metal.
1: Yeah.
0: So that was the technology at the time.
1: So they just watched missiles go by and
0: They were just going
1: behind
0: them.
1: Us.
0: Yeah, there's no metal on the boat. So it wasn't, they weren't detonating and steering into those areas. So, but I mean, it was, I don't know, it was. When I'm listening to this, I'm like, so you could have died. He's like, oh, yeah. Yeah.
1: Yeah, it was a war.
0: Many times. Many times. I mean, but just even like aircraft coming over the top trying. But their boat was so small, they had a hard time hitting them.
1: Sure.
0: But I don't know. I was like, man, that's a different 18-year-old experience than I had
1: That is for sure. I mean, my father, he was in the Navy for 2 years, and I grew up knowing that. And I just, and like I said, he is the type of person where you would think, all right, that makes sense for you. And only about 7 years ago that I found out the reason for that. Because my mother being my mother, we're sitting around. I knew he was in the Navy. I had not brought it up. My mother does one of those, Robert, did you tell your son why he joined the Navy? And you could see the look on his face, just like, why? Right? Because there was no reason to bring this up other than my mother wanted to get this out there. And I'm like, I thought you wanted to serve your country. He's like, yeah, sure. He goes, look, man, I'm grown up and I lived in the ghetto in Houston. Racism was much worse then than it is now, if you can believe that. But some good old boys are chasing me in their car. I'm driving my car. And we are shooting through the streets of Houston, as it were. And then more cars start joining in. Finally, a cop car gets involved in the chase, flips on its lights, and he pulls over. Well, it turns out that the other cars that have been chasing him, they were, in fact, good old boys, but they were also the police, and they were just trying to pull him over, I believe, either for speeding or some just random thing. He made it worse because apparently this chase went on for quite a while. All right. And my dad still defends himself. He goes, look, back at that time, if you're a black dude and these guys in Texas and they pull your ass out, he's like, they're going to beat your ass half to death. And I wasn't going to do that. And he still maintains, he goes, it's not my fault that I can drive better than them. He goes, if you're a good cop, you should. No, he maintains that. So anyway, he gets arrested. He goes before the judge, and the judge essentially understands his point. But the judge is also like, right, but even if you thought these guys were going to beat your ass, like, you still violated 8,000 rules of the road, and we can't really let that go. So it came to, you can join the Navy for 2 years, or you can go to jail for 2 years. And he joined the Navy. I'm like, I didn't know that. He said, I wasn't going to tell you, but your mom brought it up, so now you know.
0: Here you go.
2: Did he talk about joining or getting drafted?
1: Joining.
2: All right.
1: No, he was not drafted. Yeah. And he never suggested that he was, right? But then when you hear the whole story, I'm like, oh. But he still says, I'm glad I did. It was a great experience. You learn a lot. It got his ass out of Texas. He got to see part of the world.
0: Yeah.
1: And he goes, had I not done that, I probably would have stayed in Texas. But because everyone in Texas thinks that is the only thing that exists, it's not. So for him to get out of there, he's like, the world's kind of a cool place.
0: What is an interesting tidbit about your family? 206-803-ROCK.
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7: 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Luke, what's up, buddy? 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Hey, Kristen! 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
3: Hola.
4: Hola.
3: How you doing, fellas?
1: Doing good.
2: Great. Right?
3: Hey, I always forget what year you guys actually moved to Seattle.
2: 2005.
3: Mm-hmm. Okay, so you probably heard the story, but I don't think you were here for it. There was a man in Seattle that there's like a big police standoff with the samurai sword.
2: I am not familiar with
1: that. That sounds like a weekly occurrence, though, at times.
5: Yeah.
3: Well, I was a kid when it happened. It was like the late 90s, but that was my 100% blood uncle. And if you can go on YouTube and search it. It's actually a hilarious story.
5: How's it end?
3: What was that?
5: How's it end?
1: Yeah, like what happened?
3: So beanbags. So long.

0: story short, my dad has a brother. He has mental health issues, which is very sad, obviously. But he was in front of a building with a samurai sword, and his story was that he was actually protecting it from demons. And they, big police standoff, you know, he wasn't trying to hurt anybody, but they, you know, shot beanbags at him, and it ended up they had to push a ladder up against him and hit him with a fire hose to disarm him and take him to jail.
1: So. All right. Okay, here's the question I would pose if I'm his lawyer. Did any demons show up in the building?
0: You know, from what I've heard, I don't think so.
1: Okay, so. Then he did his job. No demons were at the building. Yeah. He said that's why he was there. How long did this police standoff last?
0: You know, I can't remember off the top of my head. I mean,
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1: Is Smoney okay now? What is he doing? Is he still around?
2: To be honest with you, I was never really close to him. I didn't really keep contact even as a child. So, it's never been a close relationship to begin with, and I'm not sure.
1: Well, Jordan, just so you know, a couple of people on YouTube at least remember him. They remember that situation.
3: Well, at least he guarded the building.
2: I guess that's a good thing.
3: I like the fact they used a ladder and a hose.
1: I'm surprised that that's even news now. Was that less frequent back then? Because now, I mean, like I said, every time we go out to smoke, and we're on Fifth Avenue, but Third's closed. We got the jungle around the corner. It is amazing what we see. Mm-hmm. Everyone's angry. Everyone's on a mission. Some of them are armed with odd choices for weapons.
3: Yeah, we got shot by a finger gun the other day.
1: No, but this dude, it wasn't like this. He walked by us, turned around, looked at his dad, and was like, yeah, I mean, that's like, I want to kill you. And he had a look that said he was looking for someone to kill. And both Miles and I
3: did.
1: That dude actually looks homicidal. Mm-hmm. He wasn't trying to impress anybody, right? There's no bravado. This is, I'm a psychopath. Like, okay. And he was headed for, you know, exactly where he
4: thought. I told you, man, it was like 4 or 5 months ago, right? I was on the light rail, coming back. We had a day off, so I was having a beverage and some lunch food with Mike, and I was taking the light rail all the way back from Federal Way. So it takes a while. And I always sit in the back going backwards. And at one point, this dude gets on and he's kind of looking at us in the back. I don't really make two thoughts of it. Then he comes back and sits there and he starts talking. He's from Detroit, blah, blah, blah. Then he kept going back and forth about if he was going to do that night. Was he going to go to rehab? Was he going to go get high? But he seemed okay. And then when he went to get up, he goes, hey, brother, just so you know, I do have a machete on me, but you're fine. And I don't, just the way he said it, I was like, is that guy going to hit me?
3: I told you it's a machete years.
1: He was debating whether or not to hit you with the machete.
4: I don't know, but just the way he said it, he was like, just so you know, I do have a machete here, but you're cool. And I was like,
1: I think he wanted to attack you. Because to me,
4: I'm glad I talked to him.
1: He's telling you, you passed a test that you didn't know you were taking.
4: Correct.
1: Jesus.
3: A machete test.
4: I hope he got that help.
1: Me too.
3: What is an interesting tidbit about your family? 206-803-ROCK.
1: Hello, John. Welcome to the men's room.
5: Hola. It's going to be hard to follow up sword-wielding uncles.
1: Good.
5: Infamous of yesteryear. But my dad's cousin was the backup vocals and bassist for Jackson Browne for many years.
3: Wow.
1: Oh, really?
3: All right. I saw him at Chateau Saint-Michel.
5: He's the guy doing the running on empty track and
3: live from Meriwether Post.
1: Now, is he a married man, or is he getting all that, I'm a Jackson Browne bassist ass man?
5: That's a great question. You know, I haven't spoken to him in many, many years, but it's just a fun little tidbit about the family.
1: How long was he in the band?
5: I know for The Pretender, I know a good few years. I think I went backstage when I was like, I don't know, 1.5, so obviously I don't have much recollection of that, but...
3: Right.
5: Doug Haywood, on a decent amount of the earlier stuff.
3: Was he one of the Southern California kind of session players?
5: No, he's from Missouri originally, but I think he did. Okay. Yeah, I think he started as a session bassist and vocalist.
1: Now, do you come from a musical family, or is he the anomaly?
5: I think, he's definitely the furthest of them all. I'm a drummer and a singer myself, but definitely
3: if you do listen to Running on Empty, the entire intro to that song is a pretty strong bass line.
1: It is, yeah.
3: Like, boom, boom, boom. Yeah, so he obviously that's pretty cool.
1: Yeah, if he's the session player, he's good.
3: I saw him, I'm telling you. Chateau Saint-Michel, the band was great.
1: What year?
3: Oh, I don't know, 5-6 years ago?
1: All right.
3: I think he's one of those artists that's probably, if he's touring, he's going to end up there.
1: That is the
3: but
1: place
3: the thing
1: for him.
3: That you forget about Jackson Browne is, like, he has so many hits that you've forgotten.
1: You just don't know that he did them.
3: Well, yeah.
1: That's honestly, yeah.
3: I mean, I know him because I worked in classic rock.
1: I know, but a lot of people, I don't know. It's like, we'll play a song. Ted, it was like you with Zeppelin.
3: Yeah.
1: Like, man, I know the name. I don't know the songs. Like, you know every single song Zeppelin has ever put out. You just didn't know there was Zeppelin, right?
3: He started playing Running on Empty, and the woman behind me goes, that's a song from Fast Times. And I'm like, yes, it is.

0: Yes.
1: From Fast Times at Ridgemont High. What is an interesting tidbit about your family? 206-803-ROCK.
2: Not the blushing. I don't know. That's just funny.
1: It's like, that's a song from Fast Times. I'm like, yes.
0: Yeah, something like that.
2: Also, not the most updated reference point there, honey.
1: Exactly.
0: At Chateau St. Michel for Jackson Brown. Every reference. This reminds me of when Reagan was inaugurated. I mean, like, that's, you know.
1: Did he date Daryl Hannah? What is an interesting tidbit about your family? 206-803-ROCK.
0: From Splash.
1: Yeah, that one. He dated a mermaid.
0: Hello, Jordan. Welcome to the men's room.
3: Liquor and whores.
0: Liquor and whores.
3: All right, I want to apologize to Mike. I have a more interesting story about my family than
4: what
3: I
4: told him.
1: Okay.
2: You better be sure.
3: So, I don't know if you guys probably do remember. Back in the day, there used to be something called an easy steer, which is what would connect the main outdrive of a boat to, like, the little secondary one. My grandpa and his dad, well, my grandpa says him and his dad, but I know it was his dad, invented it so it connects the main out drive on the back of a boat to the little one, so you don't have to have someone back there and control the second one. And they invented that, and then that took off pretty well. My family got pretty dang wealthy, and I would have been rich, but I guess my grandpa's dad sold it to his son-in-law, and then they, for whatever reason, sold the company. So
1: they probably got bought out.
0: Yeah, he's older to make a lot. So you didn't get any of that?
3: Nope. So now I'm trying to make my own way. I actually just got a job as an electrician apprentice. So
1: awesome.
3: In a couple of years, I'll be making good money.
1: Yeah, you will.
0: You will be. In fact, I'm trying to encourage at least my son. Like, look, man, just between AI and all the weird jobs and the economy, I'm like, get a trade job. Get a trade job.
3: Yeah.
0: You know, I mean, and that's kind of his go-to anyway. Like, dude, just get a trade job because the money is great. And actually, I was just reading something last week, and everyone's worried about AI or just computers in general, whatever it might be, or jobs that are disappearing. And they gave a list of like 10 jobs that are very, very safe, and electricians and plumbers were toward the very top of that list. So you made a right call. Although, keep in mind, man, I hope you know this. Once your friends and family know that you can do electrician work, they're going to bug you every single weekend for the rest of your life to do it for them on the house.
1: And the first job is going to be like aluminum wiring or something really weird.
3: Oh, I'm aware. My youngest brother, he's in a plumbing apprentice, and he's almost done with his. Like, I think plumbers have to do like 3 years or close to 3 years. Electricians here only have to do like 2 years. But my family's already asking him to do everything.
0: Yeah, so they're going to line it up. Well,
1: I can vouch for local 32, man. That school down there is absolutely amazing. Like, right. It's crazy to walk in there and go like, man, they're paying for this for you?
0: Mm-hmm.
1: That's pretty cool.
0: Yeah, but once you're an electrician or plumber, it's all friends and family.
2: My uncle worked on power lines. He's not technically an electrician, but...
0: But you gave him a call.
2: Everybody called him.
0: I have a buddy. He does not work in IT. He works in international security. All right? He works with computers. The dude does international security. This is what he does. You got a problem with your MacBook? He's still the guy you call, and he's like, Jesus Christ. Like, I don't necessarily know how to solve your problem for you. That is not what I do on computers. But just because he works on computers all day, the assumption is that he knows how to do everything on a computer, and it drives him absolutely crazy. He's like, I call customer support. That's what I effing do. He's like, I don't know. In the world of radio, very rarely are we asked to do anything, but there are two things that pop up when you work in radio. Because let's face it, we don't have a job that is useful in any capacity once we're done with the show, right? Like I said, if you're an electrician, uh-oh. My poor brother, my son calls my brother every Sunday. What about this play in this game? Why was that penalty called? It's just what he has to deal with, right? Seriously. And he's like, look, I expect it. I know he's going to call. We go through it. So the only two things I've heard are, do you know, because when you say, I'm a DJ, they think that being like a wedding DJ is the same as being
1: absolutely
0: on the radio.
1: Yeah.
0: So I have
1: my mom still thinks I do that.
0: And to this day, I still get texts from various friends going, hey, a friend of mine's throwing a party. Do you know any good DJs? And I'm like, look, man, I know as many as you do. It's not what I do. I could not DJ a party.
1: Let me Google that for you.
0: Do you understand? The other one is every once in a while, hey, there's a lot of people here. We need to make an announcement. Keep in mind, this is not my party. I have nothing to do with why this is happening. Hey, could you stand up and do an announcement? That happened to me about 3 weeks ago. I told you that, and I got roped into a kid's card trick routine. Mildly annoying, except the kid was so good at it. Credit to that kid, man. He was amazing. But they came to me, and I'm like, I'm outside smoking a cigarette, drinking a beer.

0: right, by myself, and you have come to me because of my job, so I need to announce to people. I'm like, man, it's just words. Why can't you just say the words you need people to hear? But no, they have me do it. But the worst I got, my cousin got married probably 15 years ago, 16 years ago. Married this Russian broad, and I have known her for years. All right, so we are at his wedding. We're at the wedding. It was in a snowshoe in West Virginia.
1: Yeah.
0: All right, so he got married at this ski resort in West Virginia. Beautiful spot. I get there. These are family friends. I've known them forever. And his mother walks up to me maybe 15 minutes before the wedding's about to start. And she talked like this. Steven, can you do me a favor? So what do you need, Lois? Right? Very close to this one. Well, you're on the radio. And immediately I'm like, oh, no. I'm like, yeah. She goes, hey, when they introduce the couples and the families, can you be the person on the microphone just to bring him in? This is the last thing I wanted to do. I want to get there and get pissed drunk. That's what a wedding is.
2: Alexi!
0: That was the problem. So her family is from
2: Yevgeny.
0: Russia. And guess what Russians don't like? Vowels, right? So you hand me this sheet, and all I see are a bunch of consonants. And no one just had the name Yuri. No one was just named Ivan, right? None of the, it's just whatever these names translate to in English. But I'm trying to read these people's names. And I see her parents stand, and I never met her parents before, and they're standing there hand in hand. They're kind of standing in the doorway waiting for their introduction. I know I butchered their name. Like, I know that I did, but I had to make the decision. I'm like, all right, there's two ways you can do this. Either you're going to make it unintentionally comical, which I think is the worst thing to do, trying to pronounce her name.
1: Or just go fast.
0: Where you do it all slow, like, Epikanalaski. That's terrible. So I'm like, all right, I'm just going to hit these names to the best of my ability and to walk out, right? So I don't remember what their names were, but Mr. and Mrs., whatever the F it is. And I remember the father's looking at me, and he's smiling at me, but the smile was just, like, so sad for me.
1: Yeah.
0: Like, he understood the situation, but I swear to God, this girl must have 45 people in her family, because every time they gave me another card, I'm like, another goddamn Russian. I mean, like, and then finally, when I get to my cousin, I'm like, and Jason, I can say that. You know, but yeah, all the, just like, Jesus
1: Christ.
0: Dude,
1: they did it to me at my cousin Christina's funeral.
0: What?
1: Keep in mind, she was 38, right?
0: At her funeral?
1: So we do the funeral. We go to the, cemetery thing. Keep in mind, my grandmother is buried in that cemetery. I haven't seen her grave in 20-some years.
0: All right.
1: So then they rented, you know, they got this American Legion Hall or whatever.
0: Yeah.
1: So I get in there, like, I'm with you, right? And it's literally me, one of my cousins, and Bernie. And we're like, we need a goddamn beer.
0: Yeah.
1: And they come over like, hey, we need you for something. I'm like, what? Can you make some announcements? I'm like, why me? And they're like, you're on the radio. And I'm like, all right.
0: But you can make announcements.
1: And then they're like, you know, encourage people to eat the food and drink
0: everything.
1: And
0: everything.
1: They're like, and the food's donated. I was like, there's effing sponsors?
0: Oh, no.
1: Oh, man. Like, all right.
3: Brought to you by Olive Garden.
0: And here's
1: basically that's what it was, Miles.
0: And here's the thing with it. This is the only issue with it. Like, if you let us know in advance, you go, cool. Right. I mean, but like, you are there. You're ready to throw down, and like, you're on the radio, you can talk. I'm like, but you can talk too because you just communicate.
1: Yeah.
0: This is I'm not here to entertain people. If you just need to say, hey, remember the bathroom's on the third floor. Why can't you say that?
1: Right.
0: Suddenly I'm here, and now you have the inability to put a microphone in front of your mouth and just give information, man. That's you gave me a card, but just reading it, like, it doesn't matter if I'm on the radio. You're not illiterate, and I know you know how to talk. Just read the goddamn card and say, why is it me?
3: Our question today, what is an interesting tidbit about your family? 206-803-ROCK.
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7: Hola, it's Thrill from the men's room. 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
2: Hello, Erica. Welcome to the men's room.
3: Hola.
2: Hola.
3: So my grandfather was an engineer in Germany and developed and patented the first electric fuse. And it was the fuse that was used in every single bomb that Germany dropped during World War II.
2: Do you brag about this, say, when you're talking to someone from, I don't know, England?
3: No, actually, last time I was in England, shortly after, we got contacted by the English government, and apparently PBS was doing a big documentary on unexploded bombs. And apparently I found out then that when a bomb's dropped, it does damage, obviously, but the unexploded ones were actually more disruptive because they didn't know when they might go off.
2: That is very fair.
1: And how do you move them?
3: Yeah.
1: You know, no one wants to go and pick that up.
2: How did they know you were...
3: No one wants to be the one that has to take it apart.
2: How did they know...
3: They actually put delayed timers on them so that half the bombs would explode and half of them had delayed timers and would go off later.
2: How did they know that you were in England? Is it just your family name or something?
3: I don't know. It was just random that it happened to be we got called by them like a week after we had just been in England.
2: Okay. That is kind of weird. So as a result
3: of very coincidental.
2: Now, he obviously did that, quote unquote, for the government at the time. So does he get any money from that, or is that just part of his research that they put toward the effort?
3: No, actually, he had patented this and was in the England patent office because this was done in the 30s before the war started.
2: And
3: then when the war started, they suddenly developed a need for this device that he had developed.
1: Interesting.
2: Wow. That's kind of crazy.
1: I wonder how he felt about what he had invented after the fact. Once he saw the destruction. I wonder how that lays on you as a human being, you know?
2: But you're making a bomb. It's specifically for a bomb, right? So, I mean, it's one thing.
3: No, it was just an electric fuse and as to the application of it.
2: Yep, okay.
3: Someone else decided that that's a great application for this fuse is to be able to ignite the material in a bomb.
1: Right. Well, it's like if we said a joke and someone ran their car off the road and didn't make it, you know?
2: You feel bad, right?
1: I mean, you would have a heavy feeling about you, like, wow.
2: It is weird, though, you know, just you're intent on creating something. And then, like anything, bad actors can make anything bad. Like I can buy a fork, no one cares. If I jam it in someone's eye, you know, it's not the fork. It's the person behind it, right?
4: Yeah, yeah. Well, isn't that why we have the Nobel Peace Prize?
2: Why do we have the Nobel Peace Prize?
4: Albert Nobel made dynamite.
2: Dynamite, that's right. Yeah, yeah. Mm-hmm. Is that what motivated him to do that? Like, hey.
4: I assume so.
2: Because he wanted to explode ordnance because you're mining or you're doing railroad tracks and all that thing. Like, hey, man, we could, you know, strip mine.
1: Blowing a mountain out so you can put a railroad track in.
2: And if somebody goes, you know what, man? We can also use this to kill people, right? I think that actually... It's somewhat like, hey, this was
4: like
2: not my intent.
4: Yeah, like he didn't invent it for that. Right. Oh. And like, yeah, I mean.
2: He just wanted to kill Yosemite Sam.
4: Yeah.
2: With a fake cigar.
1: Well, when we did geology in college, they would take us to where they would blow out the side of the mountain where they would take the highway through.
2: Yeah.
1: And they just kind of step up. And you can see where they dropped down, either drilled a pipe or whatever.
2: And dropped the ordnance
1: in there. And then dropped in there. And that was the first thing our professor told us. He said, look. Last class we brought up here found dynamite. So if you do, don't touch it.
2: Oh, Jesus.
1: Because it was just laying around on a ledge up there.
2: Yeah.
1: And I'm like, okay, I'll be on the lookout for that.
4: Yeah, heads up, boys.
1: Yeah, right? What's an interesting tidbit about your family? 206-803-ROCK.
2: Hello, Zach. Welcome to the men's room.
5: Hola, gentlemen.
2: Hola.
5: So my mom got to doing some digging on family history on her side of the family because she didn't really know too much about it.
2: Let me guess, you are Simba's father. Or Luke's, based on voice.
5: Both.
2: Yep, both. I knew it.
5: No, so I always knew my mom had Italian on that side of the family. But again, beyond that, I never knew really anything history-wise. But she did some digging and then walks up to me one day and says, I want you to check this out. Okay, what is it? And she hands me this folder. Inside of the folder was a printed out wanted poster from, I want to say like 18, maybe early 1900s. And it was a picture of this obviously Italian looking guy, long black hair. And I look at it a little more and go, this kind of looks like grandpa a little bit. What is this? She goes, that is your third great grandfather. He was a member of what essentially became the East Coast Italian Mafia.
2: Oh, wow.
1: Okay. Right.
5: Yeah.
1: That's a big deal.
5: That's not something that gets brought up at family reunions very much.
1: No.
2: Do you think, to the best of your knowledge, because once you get one piece of information about your family, you start looking around and you can piece some other things together. So after you see this, you think you have any family that you know of that are still perhaps involved?
5: I mean, the closest I could think of would be my grandpa himself, because he always looked like Joe Pesci, but...
1: Yeah. Well, you know, one of the interesting aspects, because my stepfather was Italian, so I grew up knowing, you know, all of his relatives and every family function, and you did not really know who was involved in that type of activity, but one thing you did know is that Italians, for the most part, if you have a skill, if you have something you can get, you would rather trade than or just use cash...
2: Yeah.
1: Then, you know, do anything that could be taxed. So yes, the whole idea was, one way or another, like, we're not paying the government for whatever we're doing. Right. That was basically the nuts and bolts of the entire operation, whether you were in the mob or not.
2: Right, right.
1: You know, like, the guy who's the barber who gives you a haircut, yep, you might bring him a suit once a year. He'll cut your hair for a year. But he got a new suit because you own a clothing store.
2: Yep.
1: And the dry cleaner, he gets his haircut for free because you got to take your clothes in.
2: And he ain't going to charge you.
1: Exactly. So that was kind of just the way it was. It didn't matter if it was a plumber, a bricklayer, whatever it was.
2: A lot of that in your family as well.
5: What's that?
2: Do you have a lot of that kind of thing going on in your family as well?
5: I always had a feeling there was some kind of weird stuff, but I never, you know, growing up, I never thought to ask about it. And then by the time I really got into it, my grandpa passed, so I couldn't really ask him.
1: Yeah.
2: No, that's right. I mean, as a kid, you only know what you know.
1: What is an interesting tidbit about your family? 206-803-ROCK.
2: Hello, Jeff. Welcome to the men's room.
6: Hey, guys.
2: Hola.
6: How are ya?
1: Doing great.
6: Good, good, good. Yeah, so my story, my dad was in the Canadian Army. They were on a train going through the mountains in British Columbia on their way down to Fort Lewis to ship out to Korea and fight. And so, you know, they're doing like soldiers will do, and they're sitting there playing poker, trying to pass time. My dad's lost all the money that he had in his pocket. So he's like, I got more money in the back of the train. I'm going to go get some more money and keep playing. By the time he gets to the back of the train has done a head-on collision with a passenger train going the other way.
2: Oh.
6: And everybody he was playing poker with is gone.
2: Oh God.
1: Wow.
6: Yeah,
2: so basically, he survived because he's terrible at poker.
6: Exactly, exactly. Because he was broke. He lived to go to Korea and get shot there.
2: Oh, Jesus.
1: Bonus.
2: Yeah. All right. Exotic location.
1: Yeah, exactly.
2: Wow.
6: But he was super lucky when he got to Korea. He was there for like a week.
2: Hello. You know, hold on, your phone's breaking up.
6: Oh, so he in Korea, he was there for a couple of weeks and then got shot by one of his own men who was playing with his gun.
1: Oh, my
2: Jesus
1: God.
2: Christ.
6: Inside of his stomach and out the other, didn't hit any organs. They shipped him home.
1: Okay.
2: Wow. I mean, I went to Korea.
1: But those are two very unlucky incidents.
2: And you go, oh, man, you got shot. Oh, but one of my own guys cleaning a gun. I mean, does that take away... From right?
1: Well, you're not going to get like a Purple Heart.
2: Well, no, I know that, but I'm saying we're at the bar.
1: Are you injured in combat?
2: I got shot, right, in combat.
1: Are you injured in combat at that point?
4: I mean,
1: as far as benefits and stuff like that.
2: Yeah.
1: I'm sure they got something like
4: that. But he's in combat.
2: That is correct.
1: Well, he's in Korea.
2: Right.
1: But he's with his guys.
2: Right.
4: I feel like
2: we weren't actively in combat,
1: right.
2: But we were in enemy
1: territory.
2: Like
1: if I get stabbed by the girl I'm dating in Korea at the time, I didn't get killed in combat.
2: Right.
4: But we're not at war.
1: All right.
4: If she stabbed you and you were over there in the army during the war,
2: does that qualify?
1: I mean, my girlfriend stabbed me.
2: He's dating this chick. Yeah. Now she stabs him, and she's Korean, and it's in Korea.
4: Well, hang on. There's friendly fire happens.
2: Sure. Yeah, yeah.
4: So like, I don't know, man. That guy went through some traumatic stuff. He saw his buddies die on that train.
2: Well, I'm not saying it wasn't traumatic.
4: Right. If I was him, I would tell the story at the bar, like, yeah, I got shot in the Korean War, and people go, what happened? I go, I don't want to talk about it.
2: There you go. Yeah. That's right.
4: So I'm not lying.
2: That is correct.
1: I go back to the train story first, and then hopefully they forgot. What is an interesting tidbit about your family? 206-803.
4: I don't know if I'd be happy or sad if I went all the way, not taking the military out of it.
2: Yeah.
4: But like if I traveled somewhere halfway around the world and got shot there, like, man, I gotta get shot at home.
2: Especially if that's how you got shot.
4: Yeah.
2: I wasn't getting mugged. We weren't in conflict. Like, this idiot was messing around with his gun and shot my ass.
4: Yeah, my buddy in Portugal wanted to show me his gun and shot me.
2: Right. That was cool. But you could still say, I got shot in Portugal once.
4: Yeah. And I don't want to talk about it.
2: And there you go. Hello, Mark. Welcome to the men's room.
7: Mate.
2: Hola.
7: Yes, sir. I am a direct descendant through my Duwamish of Chief Seattle. On one side of my family, and on my other side of my family, of grandmother's side, Chief David Squally.
1: So basically, wow. You own the entire region. I mean, or lay claim to it.
2: I mean, yeah. Right, yeah. Is there any benefit? I mean, other than the brag points, which is very obvious, and congratulations on that, but are there any benefits you get, basically, I mean, with those two names in this part of the country?
7: Not really.
1: Okay, now.
2: I mean, this seems like a bummer. I just feel like, look, man, and I'm saying this on your behalf, Mark, but like, look, if the city is named after whoever, and I'm not that person, but I'm a direct descendant of them, like, you should get a little something. I mean, I don't know what it would be.
1: Like some Seahawks tickets, I don't know.
2: I mean, obviously, the people in this area felt that he was deserving of the name, so it's like, oh, just him. The family gets nothing out of this.
7: The rest of my family is going to be the same. I have one sister left out of nine of us.
1: Wow. Nine kids. Okay, that's an interesting tidbit about your family right there.
2: Yeah, nine.
4: That is, but yeah. That's.
2: Yeah, I feel like we should do something for them. Like, hey, man, this is, I don't know, you go to every casino for free. Like, no matter what, you win something.
4: I agree with you.
2: I'm just saying, man.
4: We don't have the best track history here.
2: We don't. I'm just saying, if I went to, Hillvania, and I go, hey, man, but my grandfather, you named it after him. And they're like, yeah, so what? Get in the back of
1: Mr.
2: the line.
1: Mr. Vania?
2: Yeah.
1: I'd be like, who they named the hill after?
2: Right. I'd be like, this is crap.
4: I do.
2: Something.
4: Yeah. I have a buddy. His last name is Fletcher.
2: All right.
4: And we went to a bar called Fletcher's. And they would give him a free drink.
2: Just because, and he has nothing to do with it.
4: Nothing to do with it.
2: Just his last name.
4: I tried it once at a bar.
1: Jetty's?
4: It was called Smith's or something with Smith in it. I was like, I'm a Smith. The guy's like, yeah, I don't care.
2: Yeah, damn.
4: There's like 1,000 of you.
1: What's an interesting tidbit about your family? 206-803-ROCK.
4: It's worth a shot, though.
2: Hello, Erica. Welcome to the men's room.
8: Hola.
2: Hola.
8: Hi, guys. It's funny that you had this other Erica with a World War II story. But, my opa or my grandpa, he was in World War II and he was in a Russian POW camp for a few years.
2: I was going to ask if you're of Russian heritage only because you said opa. I feel like I hear that. What, Russian? Yeah.
4: I thought that was German.
8: Oh, it is German.
4: Yeah, if he was in the Russian camp, he was German.
2: Yeah, that's a good point. Well, my son has a Russian friend and that kid calls his dad opa, so my son started calling me opa, which I thought was cool, but yeah.
1: What kind of camp was it? Was it like a swimming camp? What were they doing?
8: Absolutely. Nice summer camp.
1: Yeah.
8: He was actually, the whole reason he got into the Army was because he had a motorcycle, and the German Army came, and they wanted his motorcycle, and he didn't want to part with it, so that's why he joined.
2: He joined to protect his motorcycle.
1: Well, they probably took it anyway.
2: Yeah.
8: Well, so that was part of his job until, the, Russians came and took out his sniper's nest. But regardless, anyway, so they ended up capturing him, and the only reason he survived was because he was a mechanic. So some of the Russians were giving him some of their rations. And that's literally the only reason he survived, because when he came out, he was one of those that needed to be, given little bits of food so he didn't just die,
2: So basically, his skill set kept him alive, and they rewarded him with bits of food, essentially?
8: That's how they kept him alive, so he could keep working on their bikes.
1: Yeah.
2: Wow.
1: That's crazy.
2: How long was he there?
8: I think he was captured in 1943 or 1944 and then released in 1947.
1: And who doesn't love a good Russian restaurant?
2: Yeah, of course. They're everywhere.
1: What what is an interesting tidbit about your family? 206-803-ROCK.
2: Hello, Jane. Welcome to the men's room.
9: Hello.
1: Hola.
2: Hola.
9: Long time listener, first time caller here.
1: Well, thank you.
9: Yes. My family has some strong heritage here in the Pacific Northwest. My uncle by marriage is known as Gary Ridgway, the Green River Killer.
2: That was your uncle by marriage.
4: All right.
9: Yeah, by marriage. My aunt married his sister.
2: Okay. All right. Okay. So she didn't marry him directly, but she married his sister.
9: No.
2: So were you alive and kicking and old enough to be aware of what was going on when he was going on his reign of terror?
9: Not unfortunately. I was still a little kid. My sister got more exposure to him. Family troubles. My sister went to go live with my aunt, and so she spent a lot of time with him. And then there was a photo in Snohomish, because I don't know if you guys know, he was actually based in Snohomish. They had a property out here, and they had a family Halloween tradition one year, and there's a picture of me sitting on his lap, and he was the swamp creature at the Halloween event.
4: Oh, all right. I mean, it's Halloween.
2: How weird is that to look at that picture knowing what you know?
9: It's crazy. Like, you don't think about, like, how close you are to somebody. And I wasn't even close to him, but my family is, like, the straight and narrow as you look at it. Like, they are God-thumping, Bible-thumping. Like, it's something you wouldn't expect to have, like, sitting there, and you're like, he's killed how many hookers? And I'm just sitting there like I'm a kid.
2: Well, to be fair, I rarely think that about anyone I've met, but I will say... Well, there are a few of them where I'm like, how many hookers have you killed?
1: The people that have called us over the years, they've all said the same thing. Like, oh, Gary, yeah, we all knew he was killing people. I mean, have you ever heard a story like that, like with his coworkers, neighbors, whatever?
2: Because yeah.
1: It seemed like that was the common denominator between that guy and, you know, being a serial killer, was that it was well known.
2: Or at least heavily suspected.
1: Yeah.
9: Yes. He was heavily suspected. The only thing that got him at the end was the paint chips from the paint shop from when he used to work down at Kenmore, working on the pickup truck down there. So that's what actually got him. They found paint chips that matched the same paint that was on that truck. Historically, nobody knew. He was very intelligent, even though he had his low IQ. He knew how to hide it from everybody. His wife didn't even know what was going on. His family had some suspicion when he was younger, because of, you know, unfortunately, they found some dead animals, and they couldn't trace the timeline or figure out how it, like, lined up. And, you know, he had some mental health stuff that he was facing when he was younger.
2: And then Gary Ridgway had some mental health issues?
1: He recently just passed, correct?
9: No, he is still alive.
1: He's still alive.
9: He's still alive. He is on hospice care currently at the Spokane area.
1: Okay.
9: He did come over like 2-3 months ago back because he said that he had a premonition and he knew where more were, but unfortunately that did not yield any new findings.
2: How do you have a premonition about something you did?
1: How would you like
4: not a premonition.
1: How would you like to be the nurse on that detail?
9: So he has dementia supposedly, and that's why he's on it. So he gets flashbacks of what happened when he was younger.
1: Okay. All right.
2: Well, it has to be some intense
1: if I'm a nurse in like a hospice care, you know, I'm like,
2: he's gone.
1: This guy? You want me to take care of this guy? All right. I don't know about that.
2: Say goodbye. You're gone in 24 hours. Mm-hmm. I'm not saying I'm going to do anything, but what I'm not going to do anything. I'm not going to do anything.
4: I mean, I'd have to imagine the hospice care in a prison is a little less than regular hospice care.
2: Yeah, I would assume that.
4: Especially for a serial killer.
1: Yeah. What's an interesting tidbit about your family? 206-803-ROCK.
2: You don't think that's the best care that you could get?
4: I don't. And I'm with you. I don't blame the nurses for being like,
2: whatever, man. Oh, well. Hello, Dwayne. Welcome to the men's room.
10: Hola, gentlemen.
1: Hola.
10: Hey, yeah, that guy was talking about the mobster.
1: Yeah.
10: Reminded me that my grandma grew up in this little town in western Illinois on the Mississippi River called Bath, Illinois. And the Capone guys would come down there to Bath when my grandmother worked at a bar when she was young. And she served all the Capone boys booze, whatever they wanted, and said they're just the nicest guys in the world. And their brothers would take them out duck hunting.
2: I can believe that. I'm rolling in dough. At this point, the government's not really on us, right? Business is flush. I'm living. Why be mean?
1: I mean, the only people you're going to mess with are the people that cross you.
2: That's pretty much
1: the people that get in your way. I mean,
10: that's they're on vacation, having a great time, throwing money all over this little stupid town.
2: Was she aware of who they were at the time?
10: Yes.
2: Okay. I mean, what are you going to say?
1: I recognize you.
10: That's the vibe that I get, because she always says, oh, those Capone boys, they were so nice.
2: Well, hopefully they were, say it like that.
1: But hopefully they were like big tippers. Hopefully they brought her stuff.
2: I get the feeling they probably were.
4: There was also vacation towns back in the day for those kind of mobsters. Like Palm Springs was one of those cities.
2: Right. You know what? You're
4: what
2: exactly
4: were they called?
2: Right.
4: Like a gun-free? Like basically like all the mobsters could go there and hang out, but you just couldn't have weapons in that area.
1: Who Sucks Less is on the way at 4:30, and we've got your emails coming up next in the men's room at KISW.com.
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2: You've got mail. You've got mail.
1: A couple of emails, comments from our question. What's an interesting tidbit about your family? Guys, we used to take road trips on a whim. Whenever Pop wanted to go, we'd just load up in the car and go with him. One time in particular, all Pop said was, I want cheese. Instead of just going to the grocery store, we packed our bags and took a two-day trip to Tillamook in the family wagon.
3: Damn.
1: Came home with a giant wheel of cheese in the back, and he was driving while eating a two-pound block of extra sharp cheddar all to himself.
3: Yeah!
4: I like him.
5: I like that one a lot, too.
4: Man, my man just said, this is what I want. This is what we're going to do.
5: I want cheese. Let's go.
1: But y'all's fun fact about my grandfather, he worked in aviation for the Glenn L. Martin Company. Served as the supervisor for the construction of the Enola Gay. Not knowing upon its completion, it would be dropping an atomic bomb, a bomb on Hiroshima, on August 6, 1945. Rock on, fellas, and shout out to the YouTubers. That from Kyle. Most interesting thing about my immediate family is we're related to William Henry Harrison directly through my great-grandmother. Ted, you're the historian. William Henry Harrison.
5: William Henry... Billy the Kid?
6: No.
5: The president?
6: Yes.
4: Yes.
5: Oh, Henderson.
6: Served the shortest term of any president.
1: What happened?
6: He caught, I think, pneumonia.
4: Basically, he was inaugurated and then died.
6: His inaugural speech, he caught pneumonia and died like 30 days in office.
1: Now, is that the guy that replaced him? Is that Rufus King, who King County was named after?
6: It was
1: very short-lived. He was a vice president, he died, or whatever the deal was. The guy whose King County's name was originally
4: right, that was named a vice. After. Was he a vice or
1: was he a vice
4: secretary?
1: President?
4: No, he was a vice president. Was he a vice president?
1: I believe so. Something, I can't remember. I'll see. My grandfather was a gold gloves boxer here in Tacoma and the featherweight champion.
3: All right.
1: Another. My family founded a town. My great-grandfather founded Pickardville, North Dakota. Only a few houses left. The last building there was a grain elevator. Got taken out by a tornado.
4: Oh, jeez.
1: Interesting tidbit about my family is my mom and dad were brother and sister for a little while. When my mom and dad were dating, my dad's dad and my mom's mom started dating. And then they got married. I always like telling that story. It freaks people out.
4: Yeah.
1: The interesting tidbit about my family. My ninth great-grandfather, Robert Morris, signed the Declaration of Independence and helped fund George Washington during the Revolutionary War.
4: Wow.
1: Also has a college in Pittsburgh named after him.
4: Does he?
1: Robert Morris University.
5: Oh, yeah. They pop up every once in a while with the basketball program.
1: Dad disappeared while hunting in November 1965. 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
4: Damn.
1: All right, time for a couple of birthday emails brought to you by Men's Room Roasted Red Salsa from San Juan Salsa Company.
5: Dip responsibly.
1: Boo bitches, today is my daughter's third trip around the Great Ball of Fire. 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Can we get your group greeting, Ola, a little kid fish sandwich, a fart, the who scream, and some dad jokes for Miles? Thanks for all you guys do, keeping our spirits up. Happy birthday, baby girl. Lots of love from dad, mom, and the big sister.
7: Fish sandwich.
4: Ola!
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1: That is.
2: 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Again, he's 8. And I would love it if the captain would explain to him why eating anything other than fiberglass for breakfast is a good idea. And Coach Ted hyping him up for flag football, go Sharks, and all the dad jokes. That from his mom and from his dad.
3: 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Well, in a word, no! 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In other words, my 8-year-old friend, it tastes fantastic, but it'll make you hyper and you won't be able to poop. Do you want to be the kid who can't poop? No, you don't. So listen, kid, even I don't eat Captain Crunch. Last time I did, I woke up in a nice bath in a Turkish prison missing a kidney. Eat shredded wheat. I know it tastes like crap, but it's healthy. But that's how the world works. If it's healthy, it tastes terrible. Crunch berries.
4: Hey, you got a little frosted shredded wheat in there,
3: oh,
4: Benny?
3: Still tastes terrible. It's no. Like spilling sugar into a bird's nest.
4: All right, play a little flag football. Tell you what, I would ask that coach, can I play every position? Now, you might not be a quarterback, but whatever you play in football, you're going to need those hands, son. Whether you end up playing line once you put on some pads or you play maybe a free safety. You want to get up there, tip a ball, maybe grab one behind your head like David Tyree. Work those hands.
3: Who?
4: You know, Captain.
2: Dad jokes.
3: He's 8 miles.
4: He's
2: what
4: 8.
2: Annoyed George Washington the most about having fake teeth? What annoyed George Washington the most about having fake teeth? Wouldn't you like to know?
5: Wouldn't know. Teeth joke.
3: Yeah, what happens? The real story behind his teeth, it's terrible.
2: What happens when a frog's car breaks down? What happens when a frog...
3: It calls a towed truck?
2: It gets towed, yeah.
5: It's towed.
2: What's the best time of day to do the dishes, folks? Best time of day to do the dishes.
3: I don't know.
2: Dawn.
5: Yep.
3: Yeah.
4: That's the second dawn joke we've had in a couple weeks.
2: Yes.
3: Dawn's funny, Ted.
2: Charles, today I celebrate my 40th birthday. 39 was a big year. I retired from the military, started my own business. Cypress Swamp, powder coating, and karaoke? Maybe? Karaoke?
3: How's it spelled?
2: C-E-R-A-K-O-T-E.
3: Yeah, I don't know.
2: Cerakote? It's in Ridgeville, South Carolina. So can I get Miles as George W. Bush and Thrillist Obama giving me advice on running a small business and an OG fish sandwich? Thanks, guys. That's from Jack in Charleston, South Carolina.
6: Do I get a fish sandwich?
2: Ever done a George W.
5: I didn't even know you did a W.
2: I don't.
3: Well, we're about to hear it.
2: I don't do a W.
7: Come on, Miles. I think the man is asked to do George W. So I was running your own business. During my college days, they called me Hot Box. Because I smoked a lot of weed in my car. Now, I don't want to see that adult drugs. Because, you know, folks don't want to buy marijuana. But the folks that did bought it for me.
8: I did coke. Right straight up. I did cocaine, man.
2: I like cocaine. Hello, boys. Today's my 51st trip around the sun. I'd like to see how Nibbles the Clown's been doing and the Dirty Germans talking about gardening with a few mild dad jokes. I love the show. That from Pangea Joe.
9: People don't ask about Nibbles the Clown much. Turns out my name doesn't test well with the kids. But I changed it to Fingers. Same problem.
4: Yeah, it's the funny thing is the clown's not even...

0: But allowed in Deutschland.
1: Yeah.
0: She wants to know about the garden. So one time you can bring Soho into the house.
1: Oh, yeah. I want to visit your garden. I don't know if it is bushy. I don't know if it needs to be trimmed back or if it's just, you know, raw materials. It doesn't matter.
2: Dad jokes.
3: What are chocolate's pronouns? What are chocolate's pronouns?
0: Dark and milk?
3: Chocolate's pronouns. Her, she.
2: Right there, man. It is right there. None of us know.
3: Guys, I saw Matt Damon at the thrift store looking for a pair of jeans.
1: Oh, yeah.
3: Goodwill hunting.
4: Damn it.
0: It was right there.
4: It was.
0: I know.
3: Excuse me, ma'am. Do you have a shovel in your back pocket?
0: No, because I'm digging that ass.
3: I'm digging that ass, Mike. Jesus.
1: I'm going to try that tonight.
3: Me too. Is that a shovel in your back pocket? What? Oh, Michelle, I just want to give a birthday shout out to my elusive brother, Chris, on a 70th trip around the sun. He was always the one to challenge me as a kid, even if it meant sometimes getting us into trouble, like when we got pulled over by Border Patrol for illegally crossing into Canada back on our bikes. So we'd like a fish sandwich medley, green beans, Leroy Jenkins, and the captain in Dirty Germans telling him how he needs to give his sister a call every once in a while. Thanks, guys. That from Maine. Canada.

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0: At noon and at night.
2: Can I buy you a fish sandwich?
3: Though you don't want a fish sandwich?
4: Green beans. Green beans. Green beans.
5: Let's do this. Leroy Jenkins.
6: Captain.
7: Ooh, well, ahoy there. And again, happy birthday. Well, as far as giving your sister a call, I think it's something you should do. Let's just say that I gave her my digits last night. And when I say that, I don't mean my phone number. I'm talking about my fingers. The old digits I did to my hand. Oddly enough, turns out her phone number is 69. I just dial those two numbers and hit star, and what do you know, she picks up every time. Turns out your sister's a bit of a whore. Crunchberries.
8: Yeah, the funny thing is, I call your sister from Germany all the time. Someone left her number in the bathroom.
7: That was me.
8: Yeah, I believe it was that captain.
9: All right, guys, here you go.
10: Happy, happy, happy birthday. Happy, happy, happy birthday. Happy, happy, happy birthday to you, to you, to you.
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12: Now, the men's room wants to know, who sucks less?
9: Hey, it's time for Who Sucks Less. Stephen Thrill-Hill, you bring us three stories from the news each and every week. They always suck. It's up to us, though, to determine out of these three stories which one sucks the least. Now, if you happen to like the men's room on Facebook or you follow us on X and Instagram at Men's Room Live, the debate is already underway on Who Sucks Less.
13: Yes, indeed. In this first story here, this first story, our very own Mike Hawk brought us, I believe, 2 weeks ago. 2 weeks ago, not last week. 2 weeks ago, but in case you don't remember, let me refresh the brain. A domestic dispute last month resulted in the discovery of a 4-year incestuous relationship between Christina Clemens, 46 years old, and her son, Shane. Now, the duo resides in Lakeland, Florida, in a mobile home with Christina's husband, Terry. So again, by the way, her son is 18 years old or older. So again, a 4-year incestuous relationship with her son in the mobile home that she shares with her husband. Now, according to an arrest record, Shane, the son, he told sheriff's deputies that the altercation started due to his desire to cease the illicit activities with his mother, a sexual relationship that began when he turned 18. Now, the very explicit report notes that the duo engaged in all sorts of sexual acts, used adult toys on each other, and all their that there were cameras in the living room and

0: bedroom to record the incidents. Shane has said that he did not grow up with his mother, but he rekindled his relationship with her once he turned 18 years old. Now, initially, Shane said that he was unaware that Christina was his biological mother, and he had asked her to have sex. He didn't realize it's his mom at the time, but he propositioned her. Well, Christina said no due to her being his mom, but they eventually began a sexual affair. Christina told investigators that the pair had sex on at least 100 separate occasions. In a recorded jail phone call, Christina asked Shane if he wanted to, quote, stop doing what we do, adding that she intended to delete all evidence from her son's phone. She also directed him to recant a confession that he made to her husband of 10 years. Quote, you need to tell Terry that you're a liar and you only said that because you were mad. That's what the mom says to the son. Well, both her and Shane are locked up in lieu of $5,000 bond on felony incest charges. They're scheduled to be arraigned in the coming weeks. All right, so that's one. But consensual. Now we have 38-year-old Malia Numerdor. She was arrested in Port Charlotte after her husband found footage of her having sex with the family dog. Now, prior to her arrest, her husband, Eric, he posted on Facebook on September 11th, saying he had security camera footage of her engaging in sexual activities with the dog. 3 days later, he spoke with deputies where he presented footage and consented to giving the sheriff full access to his laptop. Now, deputies conducted a recorded interview with the wife on September 15th, where she acknowledged that she had been with a family dog in the video footage. The deputy stated that during the interview, she was not able to justify her actions from the footage and made false claims. Side note, there is no justification. What could she possibly say where they go, oh, all right, that makes sense. Anyway, as the interview continued, she stated she did not want to conclude the interview and requested an attorney. Shortly after, the interview was discontinued and the deputies made her aware that she would be arrested. She is charged with sexual contact with an animal because she had sexual contact with an animal. And now we go to Thailand, where a man in Thailand, he was caught on camera stripping down to have sex with a koi fish. Sorry, with a koi fish. And he was arrested after putting the animal's mouth on his penis. As they say, disturbing closed caption television footage shows the moment that a naked man hops into a koi pond, grabs a fish, and uses it to pleasure himself. Now, the man is identified as 51-year-old boy, I cannot say his name, Sudachai Boonlert. And the koi fish belonged to his neighbor, one Bobby Anand. Now, cops say the Boonlert initially claimed he got into the pond to wash off, but became aroused when the fish swam near his penis, which is a great explanation anytime. Now, this all played out in Bangkok.
1: Oh, the fish was flirting.
2: Where'd it go?
0: The fish was flirting. Yeah. So he's like, hey, man, I was naked, but the fish swam by. So obviously, you
2: know, what city?
0: What's a man to do? It's all played out in Bangkok, and local police said this is not the first time this guy has turned animals into sex toys, including, but not limited to, a pregnant dog.
2: Oh.
0: Unsurprisingly, cops say the man told him he doesn't have a girlfriend. I love how they say that.
3: Tim.
0: Unsurprisingly. The man told him he doesn't have a girlfriend, and he's too broke to hire one of Bangkok's infamous sex workers. Anyway, he's now facing a slew of charges, including trespassing, property damage, none of those anyone cares about, and acts causing public disgrace and animal cruelty. So that's where
2: Ted,
0: we are.
2: Ted, you go ahead.
1: This is easy.
0: I think it's easy, too, and I have my
1: but
0: own opinion.
1: I just have one thing to say.
0: What?
1: It's obviously Fish Guy.
0: Yeah.
1: Fish Guy sucks the least by far. Not saying he's not.
2: Talking about the fish or the guy?
1: I know. People are making those jokes, too. I'm just saying, like, look, his is disturbing. Compared to the other two, not as disturbing. Also, I liked when you mentioned the mom and son incest relationship. It's like more than 100 times. Like, one was too many. Like, at that point, I don't know if the matter, the number of it affects it.
0: I'm just going to.
2: And how did he rekindle with someone who he didn't know was his mom?
0: Because he hit on her not knowing it was his mom. So who knows where they met.
2: Okay.
0: And then she informed him. Look, Ted, you're going to disagree with me. I think the incest couple sucks the least. For one reason, look, it is effed up. But they're both adults. And they both consented. They agree at least 100 times,
3: Ted. The man choked an innocent fish, Ted.
1: There's a lot of koi fish.
0: There are.
3: There's a lot of people.
0: I'm just saying, look, I don't like the first story. But it was consensual at the very least.
1: And if you go to other, like somebody on here, right? Like Mark, he was in Thailand. He posted a picture of the koi fish sucking on his toes.
0: Damn it. Okay, well, those are his toes.
1: I'm just saying.
4: Miles.
0: Hootie and
4: no. Koi fish, Miles.
2: Hold my hand. Want you to hold my hand.
1: I just think of all three of these, I'm just going to excuse Weird Fish Guy.
0: I think.
1: Off first.
0: Okay. Where are you at, Miles?
1: Excuse him first.
2: Good news. The debate continues. I'm not even
0: No, come on.
2: Let's go. Fish guy. All
1: right. It's Hootie. Obviously fish guy.
3: Hootie. Nobody cares Hootie about the fish.
2: Hootie and the koi fish.
0: No.
3: Damn it, Miles. Hold my fish.
2: Shout of the day is coming up at 5:08. You're listening to the Men's Room.
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1: Welcome at 5:08. We'll drink and toast with the shot of the day. We do have your headlines on the way at 5:50. But first, quick check out Mike Hogg and some of the stories and headlines he is not working on.
2: Well, thank you, Miles. Apparently, there's a new disclaimer on the pumpkin-shaped Reese's cups, clarifying that the candies are not actually carved like jack-o'-lanterns.
1: Oh, I was going to think it was not pumpkin-flavored.
2: So on the packaging with the, you know, because you know that they have the different shapes. They have the egg, they have the tree, they have the pumpkin that come out there. On the pumpkin one, it has little jack-o'-lanterns face on it, right?
3: Yeah.
2: But not the actual candies. The candies are just pumpkin-shaped.
4: Did they put the disclaimer because people were mad?
2: Yes.
3: Yeah.
4: Jesus Christ.
2: No, they weren't. Here's the thing. No, they weren't. They saw an opportunity and they struck.
5: I wouldn't have bought it if I didn't know that they were. If I'd have known that they weren't carved like that,
2: my eye, you wouldn't have, you fat ass.
3: Jesus.
2: No, I'm going for the throat. I don't care. You do this crap. I know that they got the money. I don't give a damn. That's stupid.
4: It is stupid. It's bull.
3: Mm-hmm. It's false advertising.
2: No, it is not, Ted.
3: It is.
4: Look, you can put what you want on the package. They're called, what, pumpkin Reese's Pieces, whatever?
2: Yeah, pumpkin shaped.
4: If it does not say jack-o'-lantern, no false advertising.
3: Reese's. I don't know, man. I expect to see some eyes.
2: Hey, I got it, man.
4: It's like, look, when you look at a bag of, buy something frozen at the grocery store. The picture they show.
2: It
4: shows
2: just
4: a
2: says
4: good
2: mini meal. Pumpkins. It's pumpkins.
4: Yeah, pumpkins.
3: Why'd they put the eyes on them?
2: You know what? Maybe they encourage you to be the whimsy, Ted. You grab a little needle and carve it yourself. When you buy a pumpkin, it doesn't come as a jack-o'-lantern.
3: No, but it's not sold that way. But I tell you what, you could buy a pumpkin that has painted eyes on it.
2: Man, Toll House sells doggone chocolate chips, and they show cookies on it.
4: That's a good point.
3: You also get less chocolate to peanut butter ratio on those ones.
2: Really?
3: I've done the independent research.
2: I think it makes it a little bit better. I think it
4: Do they taste good?
2: I think it... Oh, yeah.
4: I haven't tried
2: They're
4: them yet.
2: Dope, dude.
4: All right.
3: I mean, look, it's at the end of the day, it's a Reese's cup.
4: It's a Reese's.
3: These
4: I
3: are
4: know,
3: just little arguments I have been a part of late at night where somebody was like, I like the smooth ones, the regular cup, and then has more chocolate, less chocolate. Mike, you are right. It's a Reese's cup, so everybody will be fine.
4: It's going to be good, yes.
2: I fully understand the argument of, you know, less chocolate. Like, I kind of prefer it. I prefer the shapes over the cups.
3: Yeah.
2: I'm going to devour a handful.
1: I don't think Reese's Pieces get enough credit.
4: I agree. Really? Dude, they're delicious.
2: They're fine. I ain't going to knock them.
4: They're better than fine.
2: They're not better than the Reese's Shapes or the Reese's Cups. They are the...
4: Not saying they're better, but look, Reese's is in a class by itself. Sorry.
2: Correct. Right.
4: It is its own thing. So Reese's Pieces, like, look, we can't be Reese's, you know? Sometimes you can't live up to what your father did or something, but it's like, but you're really, really good. Marvin Harrison Jr., right? Plays for the Cardinals. He is not Marvin Harrison, but he's really good.
2: Yeah.
4: I'm not going to ask him, say, well, he's fine. You're still good.
2: You're the only one of you three that is so close to saying that word right. Reese's Pieces. You went Reese's Pieces.
3: Reese's Pieces?
4: Reese's Pieces.
2: Reese's Pieces. No, that is the redhead stepchild.
4: You know, they tried Reese's Feces. It just, it did not sell. All chocolate.
2: That comes later.
4: Right. Make your own.
2: Fun fact, it's National Frap Day.
3: Frappuccinos?
2: Like a Frappuccino, as well as National Chocolate Covered Pretzel Day.
3: Ooh, that's strong.
2: That's right. Better. Reese's Shape or Chocolate Covered Pretzel?
1: Chocolate Covered Pretzel.
2: Oh, really, Bob?
4: That's okay. Tough, man.
2: Get a little extra salt in there. I can understand.
1: Because I can have more than one. I have like 6-7 of them.
3: I might be with Montgomery on this one, man.
4: I know it's tough.
3: Chocolate pretzel strong.
4: It is. It's really, really strong.
2: Do you prefer the milk chocolate, the dark chocolate, the white chocolate?
1: Dark.
2: Yogurt? Dark chocolate, okay.
4: Not yogurt. I'll take dark.
2: Man, they're not bad.
4: Okay. To me, they are fine. Okay. They're the Reese's Pieces of the covered pretzel world.
2: You're not leaving them alone when they're out on the tray and they're all by themselves.
4: I absolutely am not. I'm eating the piss out of them.
3: I thought my brother was going to kill me once when we were kids because he bought a tin of chocolate-covered pretzels, the candy kitchen at the beach.
4: Yeah.
3: I don't know if I just hadn't had them yet, but I just kept going in there. He was like, I'm going to have to kill
2: you. Man! Leave him alone!
3: Those were mine.
2: The numbers are out. We now know the states that are the most and least obsessed with Botox. We know the number 1 and the number 50. Any ideas the state that is the most obsessed with Botox? Gotta have the
4: California Botox. Or Florida.
1: I'd say California or Nevada.
2: Ted.
3: I'm going to go Florida.
2: California would have been my guess, too. It's New York, guys.
3: Oh, that makes sense.
4: Yeah, and by the way, that's all New York. The rest of the state's like, look, we're fat and happy.
2: Exactly.
4: That is you people.
2: Exactly. And then number 50, the last state, the state that could not give a damn about Botox.
1: I'd say Alaska. North Dakota.
2: Alaska, North Dakota, okay. Mr. Hill.
4: Arkansas.
2: You're actually the closest, Steve. Mississippi.
4: Really? Yeah. I mean,
2: we don't need that Botox.
3: Well, then, I'm going to use that when I go down there.
1: You need money to do Botox.
4: That's true.
2: That's fair. That's absolutely fair.
3: And doctors.
4: You're right. These two things.
2: Put your thinking caps on, Jen. Time for the Merriam-Webster word of the day. Thrill, you currently hold the 3-day title with your win yesterday. This is an adjective. Brought to you by the letter D. You guys are going to get this. This is a 90% success chance for you guys. Now, it describes someone who is careful about not allowing something to be known or noticed by anyone.
4: Discreet. Discreet.
2: Good job. Thrill, I think you still got that one.
4: I mean, that was an easy
2: Miles one. Tried to say it, but then you just stepped right on top of him.
4: Yeah, that's what you do.
2: Since you currently hold
4: you
2: the
4: speak
2: title.
4: Faster or louder, yeah.
1: Discreet! That's not discreet.
4: Right, I was very, very nondiscreet.
2: That's right.
1: Discreet! Discreet!
2: A woman is accused of posing as a Milwaukee Public School substitute teacher, going into a classroom and berating the students.
4: I mean, look, it's on many levels, it's not funny. Ted and I have been dying about this all day.
2: I have not.
4: This woman is not a substitute teacher, okay? Not. She's a former student at the school.
2: Yes.
4: She, by her own admission, does not like children.
1: She hates kids.
4: So yes. She posed as a substitute. And I don't remember all of the insults, but one of them, I'm assuming this kid was of heavier carriage, straight up called him fat boy. But, all right. Now, I want you to think about it. So your teacher walks into this classroom and insults individually every person in there. Like, whatever your deal might be. She went after it, and then, what did you say, at the end of class, they immediately went to the principal to say,
3: yeah, like she asked for a vape, because this class is boring,
1: yeah.
3: Or she told weed.
1: One little girl that, what are you going to be, a prostitute or a hooker?
2: Oh
4: yeah.
3: But that's what I'm saying. It was so bad that high school students, as soon as the class ended, like, basically ran to the principals and were like, hey, something's wrong here.
2: Damn.
3: Yeah.
2: Savage.
4: I know, just like, Jesus, you hate kids that much.
2: Lighten up, man, come on. Wired magazine recently reported, quote, no one wants to date tech bros. That's just what they reported.
4: You had to do a report on it?
2: I guess. I mean, if you put the word bro behind it.
4: Right, it doesn't help.
2: Right. You might get laid. You ain't going to date anybody.
3: Yeah, there's all different types of bros.
2: There's a lot of different types of bros. Absolutely.
3: Tech bros are specific.
2: Yes, they are. They're a specific beast. We are here in the Halloween season, and Reader's Digest recently put out a fun list. I'm going to ask you guys here real quick. As far as costumes that you used to dress up as, what was your favorite costume that you guys dressed up as when you were a kid?
1: For me, a football player.
2: Just a football player.
1: Okay. Well, shoulder pads, helmet, you know, stuff.
2: Yeah. But, fun when you get to, you have like a jersey and a helmet and all that?
1: Sure. I mean, you could get it through the Sears catalog. So whatever your favorite NFL team was at the time, you just ordered that bad boy and off you went.
2: I like it. Steve the Thrill Hill.
4: Man, I don't know.
2: Ted Smith.
3: I dressed as an Italian mobster one year. Okay. I loved it. Had a little plastic Tommy gun. Had a hat. Wore a suit to school. Highlight maybe of my costume career.
2: I love it, man. Steve the Thrill held you. Have you circled back around?
4: Man, I don't know. Like, I dressed as Superman one year, and I was like, Superman wasn't black. I'm like, what the F do you want me to do?
2: Oh, come on.
4: I swear to God, that was a thing. I mean, even adults would be like, hey, happy Halloween. Superman wasn't black. Like, I'm 10.
2: I'm not Superman.
4: Yeah. So I'm not Superman. I'm Super Brother. All right. Like, what do you want me to tell you?
1: Superman.
4: Jesus Christ, man.
3: Well, nobody thinks the white kid's actually Superman. So why would you tell a black kid?